0: name of Rabbi Yossi ben Zimra. Anyone who slanders, it is as though he denies the tenet. Can it be that slander would make one deny the tenet? However, since it causes him to hate the Creator, he denies the very purpose of creation, to do good. And we see that one who does good to another and gives him more delight and pleasure each time certainly loves him. But when a person slanders, it makes him hate the Creator. Thus, this person denies the very purpose of creation to do good.
1: Now we can also understand what we asked about what Rav Chasda said in the name of Mr. Ukva. Quote, anyone who slanders, the Creator says, he and I cannot dwell in the world. End quote. Is it possible that slander could cause the Creator not to dwell in the world with him? As we said above, one who slanders becomes hateful of the Creator. As in corporeality, a person can be in a house with many people and yet be indifferent to whether they are good people or not. But when he sees his hater is there, he immediately runs away from there, for he cannot be in a single room with a hater. Similarly, we say that one who becomes hateful of the Creator cannot be with him in the world. But we could ask, but one who steals something from his friend also causes his friend to hate, since when the one from whom it was stolen finds out that he stole, he will see that he is his hater. Or we could say that even if he never knows who stole from him, the thief himself, instead of engaging in love of friends, love of others, is engaged in an opposite act, hatred of others, by which he becomes more immersed in self-love. And yet, they do not say that stealing is as bad as slander. Also, it means that robbing is not as grave as slander, too. The answer should be that one who engages in stealing or robbing does not rob or steal because of hatred. The reason is that he has love for money or for important artifacts, and this is why he steals or robs, and it's not because of hate, God forbid. But with slander, it is not because of some fancy, but only out of hatred. It is as Rish Lakish said, quote, Rish Lakish said, why is it written, if the serpent bites without whispering, there is no advantage to the one with the tongue. In the future, all the animals will come to the serpent and tell him, the lion preys and eats, a wolf preys and eats, but you, what pleasure have you? He tells them, and what is the advantage of the one with the tongue? End quote. And Rashi interprets a lion preys and eats to mean that all who harm people derive pleasure. The lion preys and eats. He eats of what is alive. And if a wolf preys, it kills first and then eats, it has pleasure. But you, what is your pleasure in biting people? The serpent replied, and what is the advantage of the one with the tongue, one who slanders? What joy does he have? Similarly, when I bite, I get no pleasure. End quote. With the above said, we can see that there is a difference between harming people because one derives pleasure, such as the lion and the wolf, who have no desire to harm because they hate people, but because of desire, since they take pleasure in people. Thus, the reason why they harm others is only out of desire. This is not so with slander. One does not receive any reward for it, but it is an act that causes hatred of people. And according to the rule, love thy friend as thyself, where from the love of man one comes to the love of the Creator, it follows that from hatred of people one can come to hatred of the Creator. Similarly, we find these words, quote, the fear of the Lord is the beginning of wisdom. A good understanding have all they that do them. It did not say that do, but that do them. They who do lishma for her sake, and not they who do lo lishma, not for her sake. And anyone who does lo lishma, it is better for him not to have been born. In the Tosfot, he asks, and if the sayer should say, Rav Yehuda said, Rav said, one should always engage in Torah and commandments, even in lo lishma, for out of lo lishma he will come to lishma. We should say, here we are dealing with one who is learning only in order to annoy his friends. And there it was said about one who is learning in order to be respected.
0: We should understand the answer of the Tosfot when he says that we should distinguish between lo lishma in order to annoy and lo lishma in order to be respected, meaning to call him a rabbi and so on. We should understand it according to the rule that Rabbi Akiva said, love thy friend as thyself, is the great rule of the Torah. By what he explains in the essay, The Giving of the Torah, it is because through this mitzvah, he will acquire love of others, and from this, he will later come to love of the Creator. It therefore follows that one should try to exit self-love, and then he will be able to engage in Torah and mitzvot lishma, meaning in order to bestow, and not for his own benefit. This is done by keeping Torah and mitzvot. Thus, as long as he does not exit self-love, he cannot engage in lishma. And although he engages in self-love, there is power in keeping Torah and mitzvot in order to exit self-love and from that to subsequently come to love of the Creator, at which time he will do everything in order to bestow. Achieving lishma is possible only when he engages in Torah and mitzvot in order to be respected. That is, he is learning, but he still cannot work for the sake of others, since he hasn't acquired the quality of love of others. Hence, engagement in Torah and mitzvot will help him achieve the quality of love of others. But when he learns in order to annoy, which is an opposite act from the love of others, keeping Torah and mitzvot for the hatred of others, in order to annoy, how can two opposites be in the same carrier? Meaning, it is said that the Torah assists in achieving love of others when one performs an act of bestowal, although the intention is to receive a prerogative, the Torah assists him in toward the intention of obtaining the desire to bestow as well. But here he engages in the very opposite, in hatred of others. How can this cause love of others? It is, as we said, about the distinction between a thief and a robber and a slanderer. Thieves and robbers love money, gold, and other important things. They have no personal dealings with the individual himself. In other words, thieves and robbers have no thought or consideration or of the person himself. But their thoughts are focused on where they can get more money more easily, and with greater difficulty for the police to expose them as the thieves or robbers. But they never think of the person himself. With slander, however, one has no consideration of the act itself when he slanders. Rather, his only thought is to humiliate his friend in the eyes of people. Thus, the only thought is one of hatred. It is a rule that one does not slander one he loves. Hence, it is specifically slander that causes hatred of others, which subsequently leads to hatred of the Creator. For this reason, slander is a very grave iniquity, which actually brings destruction of the world.
1: And now we will explain the measure of slander. How and how much is considered slander, whether a word or a sentence that is said about one's friend is already considered slander. We find this measure in Hillel's answer, who said to the convert, quote, "That which you hate, do not do unto your friend," end quote. This means that with any word that you want to say about your friends, observe and consider if you would hate it, if this was said about you. In other words, if you would derive no pleasure from these words, do not do unto your friend. Thus, when one wishes to say something about one's friend, he should immediately think, if this were said about me, would I hate that word? Do not do unto your friend, as Hillel said to the convert. From here, we should learn the measure of slander that is forbidden to utter. And with the above said, we can understand why Hillel spoke to the convert in the language of translation and not in the holy tongue in Hebrew, just as the convert who told him in Hebrew, "Teach me the whole of the Torah while I stand on one leg," instead he spoke in the language of translation, meaning that what he told him was, "That which you hate, do not do unto your friend," in Aramaic, is the translation of "Love thy friend as thyself," in Hebrew. First, we should understand what the language of translation implies to us. The Ari said, quote, "And the Lord God caused a deep sleep," is translation in Gematria, Tardema, sleep, is Targum, translation, and it is considered Achoraim, posterior, end quote. This means that the holy tongue, Hebrew, is called panim, anterior, and the translation, Aramaic, is called achoraim, posterior. Panim, anterior, or face, means something that illuminates or something whole. Achor, back, posterior, means something that is not illuminating or is incomplete. In the holy tongue, which is called panim, it says, "Love thy friend as thyself," which is wholeness, since through love of man one achieves the love of the Creator, which is the completion of the goal, for one should achieve adhesion, as it is written, and to cleave unto him.

0: מה שאין כן התרגום של ואהבת לרעך כמוך,
1: but the translation of love thy friend as thyself that Hillel told him, quote, that which you hate do not do unto your friend, end quote, we should say that it relates to slander, which is about negation, that slander is forbidden because it brings hatred, and from this one might come to hatred of the Creator, God forbid. However, this is still not considered wholeness, because by not slandering, one still does not achieve love of others. And from love of others, he will reach wholeness, called adhesion with the Creator. However, this is why slander is worse. Since not only does he not engage in love of others, he does the opposite, engages in hatred of others. For this reason, when teaching the general public to begin the work, they are first taught how to not spoil and harm the public. This is called lo ta'aseh, thou shall not do. Otherwise, you are harming the public by doing things to harm.
0: התרגום של ואהבת לרעך. א', מטעם שזה יותר...
1: This is why Hillel said to the convert who came to him, only the translation of love thy friend as thyself, because it is more harmful when slandering, for it causes hatred, which is the opposite of love of others. And two, because it is easier to keep, for this is only in sit and do not do. But love thy friend is rise up and do. When one should take action to sustain the love of friends. However, afterwards there are exceptions. People who each wish to be a servant of the Creator personally. A person is told that the matter of love thy friend, which is the rule that Rabbi Akiva said, as above mentioned, that love of others can bring him to achieve love of the Creator, is the main goal, that one will have vessels of bestowal, and that in these vessels he will be able to receive delight and pleasure, which is the purpose of creation, to do good to his creation. Two methods in education extend from this. One, focusing the learning on not slandering, because this is the worst iniquity. Two, focusing the education on love thy friend, since this will bring man to love others. And from love of others, he will come to love the Creator. And from love of the Creator, he can then receive the purpose of creation, to do good to his creations. This is because he will already have suitable vessels for receiving the upper abundance, as he will have vessels of bestowal, which he has obtained by love of others. And then there will be no room for slander. Concerning slander, the Zohar says that the serpent's slandering to the woman caused death to the world. It says there that the sword that consumes everything is ready for anyone with a sword in his tongue, meaning who slanders. And the Zohar concludes, as it is written, this will be the law of the leper,

0: as for afflictions come for slander. It follows that he began with death and ended with afflictions, which means that only afflictions come and not death. Certainly, there are explanations for the literal meaning. But in the work, we should interpret that afflictions and death are one and the same. In other words, the purpose of the work is to achieve dvikut with the Creator, to adhere to the life of lives. By this, we will have suitable vessels for reception of the delight and pleasure that is found in the purpose of creation, to do good to His creations. Through slander, he becomes a hater of the Creator, and there is no greater separation than this. Certainly by that, he becomes separated from the life of lives.
1: נמצא לפי זה במקום שהיה צריך לקבל טוב ועונג מהשם.
0: It follows that where he should have received delight and pleasure from the Creator, he receives the opposite. In other words, instead of pleasure, it becomes affliction. This is the meaning that through slander, afflictions come instead of pleasures. This is the meaning of the wicked in their lives are called dead, since they are separated from the life of lives. It follows that in the work, death and afflictions are the same. In other words, if one adheres to the life of lives, he receives abundance from him. And if it is to the contrary, and he becomes separated from him, then he is full of afflictions, where he should have been filled with pleasures. With the above said, we can interpret what they said. In the West, they say the talk of a third kills three. It kills the one who tells, the one who receives, and the one about whom it is said. We know the words of our sages, the Torah, Israel, and the Creator are one. It means, as explained in the book A Sage's Fruit, that Israel is one who wishes to adhere to the Creator. He achieves this through the 613 mitzvot of the Torah, at which time he is rewarded with the Torah, which is the names of the Creator. And everything becomes one. It turns out that one who slanders causes the killing of three. One, the one who tells. Two, the one who receives. Three, the one about whom it is said.
2: The three discernments are to be made between man and man. However, between man and the Creator, there is also the matter of slander, as mentioned concerning the Torah, Israel, and the Creator are one. When a person comes and looks in the Torah, he sees all those good things that the Creator has promised us in keeping the Torah. For example, it is written, quote, "For this is your life," end quote. And it is also written, quote, "They are more desirable than gold, yes, than much fine gold, sweeter also than honey, and the drippings of the honeycomb," end quote. And other such verses. If a person is not rewarded and does not feel it, this is called slandering the Creator, God forbid. It follows that three discernments should be made here. One, the slanderer. Two, the Torah.
1: Gimel,
2: three, the Creator.
1: כשאדם מסתכל בתורה,
2: when a person looks in the Torah, if he is not rewarded, he does not see the delight and pleasure clothed in the Holy Torah, and stops learning the Torah because he says he found no meaning in it. Thus, in speaking of the Torah, he is slandering the Creator. It follows that he blemishes three things: the Torah, Israel, and the Creator, where one should exert to make the unification of our one, that they will all shine, meaning that the discernment of Israel will obtain the unification, that the whole Torah is the names of the Creator. He causes separation in that through slander. A person must believe above reason that what the Torah promises us is true, and the only fault is in us, that we are still unfit to receive the delight and pleasure called the hidden light, or the flavors of Torah and commandments, as it is written in the Zohar, that the whole Torah is the names of the Creator. To achieve this, we need vessels of bestowal, to have equivalence of form between the light and the vessel. Achieving vessels of bestowal is done by love of friends. It is as Rabbi Akiva said, love thy friend as thyself is the great rule of the Torah. For through it, we achieve love of others. And through love of others, we arrive at love of the Creator and the love of the Torah. For the Torah is called a gift, and gifts are given to loved ones. The opposite of this is slander, which causes hatred of people and hatred of the Creator, as we said above. Now we can understand what our sages said about slander. The talk of a third kills three. It kills the one who tells, the one who receives, and the one about whom it is said. Rashi interprets that out of hatred they provoke one another and kill each other. We can understand that this applies between man and man. But how does this apply between man and the Creator? When a person looks in the Torah and tells the Torah that he does not see or feel the delight and pleasure that the Creator said that he is giving to the people of Israel, he is slandering the Creator. There are three things here: the telling person, the receiver, meaning the Torah, and the one of whom it is said, meaning the Creator. Since when a person engages in love of others, he obtains the love of the Creator and the love of Torah, in that state the Creator imparts upon him life, as it is written, for with you is the source of life. This is from the side of adhesion, as it is written, and you who cleave. In that state, one is rewarded with the law of life. But through slander, the life from the Creator which he should have received, is withheld from him. Thus, one, the life from the Torah, where he should have sensed the Torah of life, is withheld from him. Two, he himself becomes lifeless, which is considered that he is killed. And three, life stops in three places. And through love of others, life flows from two places, and he is the receiver of the gift of the life, rather. Let's now continue to the lesson from the 13th of June 2002.
0: We read an article from the rungs of the ladder, what is the substance of slander, and against whom is it? The fact that we think, and this is how it's customary in this world, that slander means that one doesn't speak negatively about another, and people will kind of be so, you know, pretty people towards each other, that each one will check before he opens his mouth. Today there's entire encyclopedias, you know, if a person, before he needs to turn to someone, he needs to look at the book of laws of slander, and in what way should I hide what I want to say, and whatever. In short, you don't check your heart. You look into the book, and what it says is you can say, and what it says you can't say, you can't. Meaning what's important is what you put out of your mouth. What's in your heart is not discussed. That's hidden, the hidden Torah. But only focusing on the revealed. And for the common people, for the sacred still, this is acceptable and customary. However, slander, in truth, is not what a person expresses with his mouth, and not even what he feels in his heart towards the environment, but only towards the Creator. This is called a tongue, and it could be either good or bad. That's where we advance, since our entire goal is to reach adhesion with Him, and our whole path is to improve our qualities, to be in equivalence of form with Him. Then all that we do is always just compare ourselves with where I am, where is the Creator, how much I understand who He is, what He is, how much I can make this correction, this skip the gap between us, and how much I appreciate my state as effective for progress, that it kind of builds within me and around me, how much I understand his state, this whole situation that exists, how a person feels it before he even begins to check, to scrutinize it. This is basically called his relation to the world the Creator has shaped for him. And if, God forbid, he's not happy with that, then his relation to it is called slander. We know that the structure of our soul is that the soul is comprised of two parts, Galgal Ta'anayim and Achap, vessels of bestowal, called Israel, vessels of reception, called nations of the world. And the general correction is that until the end of correction, vessels of reception cannot be used, but only a chap of ascent, as they incorporate with the vessels of bestowal. The vessels of reception themselves are called Gentiles, and with their incorporation in the vessels of bestowal, they are called proselytes. And the vessels of bestowal themselves are called Israel. And that's where the correction comes from for these two kinds of vessels. Israel is given the correction of Galgal Ta'anayim, love thy friend as thyself, because they can achieve adhesion with the Creator. Thy friend is the Creator. And the vessels of reception that cannot be corrected until the end of correction, the way they are themselves, there is a correction of restriction over them, and this is called what is not good for you, don't do to others, and thus restrict your evil. It's exactly the difference between Rabbi Akiva and Hillel, and the difference towards these, in the attitude towards these two corrections. From here we have the commandments of you shall do in Gilgal Ta'anayim, and the commandments of you shall not do, meaning that we cannot use the vessels of reception from Achap. That's basically the beginning of the article, and afterwards he goes into very deep things. The Rabash will interpret it some other time. It's also, I don't think really it's really doable to interpret this. It could ruin all education. What else? From here we understand what is the tongue of holiness, which is the tongue spoken in vessels of bestowal, Ivrit, Hebrew, the face, and what is translation, which is still not the tongue of holiness, but the tongue with which Achab prepares themselves to later reach the correction to be like Gilgal Ta'anayim. So Gilgal Ta'anayim is where the tongue of holiness is spoken, and in Achab, the language of translation is spoken. Therefore, the Zohar was also written in translation, which indicates that it's a book that talks about the corrections.
2: Okay. If there's no connection between the behavior between the friends in the society and the evil tongue that he talks about in the book, because it's not...
0: No, in our society, it's something else. Because in our society, we want to make the same laws like the spiritual laws. The whole benefit of our society is that we, in our root, in the soul of Adam HaRishon, where we exist on the uppermost spiritual degree, there, we're all connected together, all the souls. And to draw strength from their surrounding light, I can do that to the extent that I try here, not in this upper spiritual state, but in a state that I'm lower than that, I can shape the same status as though I'm there. That means that I long to be there. This is called labor. What's labor? It's the labor of resembling the higher state. So if I treat my friends as though we're already at the end of correction, I try to shape our relationship that way, that means I am making an effort, doing labor. It's very simple. What are you looking at me? When the words become simpler, you start being afraid. Right? That's why the concealment, in the meantime, helps the person. It guards the fruit. But this is basically the matter. The more we yearn to have this state of correction between us, the end of correction, whatever we can imagine for now, to that extent, we will invite from that complete, perfect state, surrounding light to us, and it will treat us and correct us and truly attract us to that state of the end of correction. So in our environment, we should behave according to the state of love thy friend as thyself, as much as we possibly can.
2: If I already love half the group that way, so there's nothing to do with it. Let's say I behave good with this and that one. And
0: if you already love half the group and you're still not at the end of correction, it's a sign that you're deluding yourself. You're lying to yourself. Meaning at some place, not intentionally, but at some point, you think you love the others, but you're actually evading it in some way, and you think that's love. So invest a bit more effort and labor, and you'll be shown from above that you're still not in the state of the end of correction with them. You still haven't corrected your relation to them completely, which is called the end of correction. When we start to give simple interpretations, it becomes very difficult.
2: What is the root of hatred?
0: The root of hatred is the shattering of the screen. The screen was broken and there was no unity. Everyone only feels their own will to receive. And the will to receive that is different from the person feels as foreign, and that's the root of hatred. What does it mean? Well, there's many degrees to that. I love myself and I only care about myself because that's my necessity. Very good. That's something customary across nature. Like the Rabash writes here, when the wolf catches or hunts the deer, it doesn't mean it causes evil to it. It's just nature. It has to fulfill itself. And the Creator created it in such a way that it's a correction for him and a correction for her. As much as we might look at it as horrible, but it's not horrible. It's just nature. That's it. Nature. What about how we kill animals and eat them? Now, he writes that there are some animals that cause harm to the other, not because they need it, but because they have some ancient habit that used to be necessary for life and now it isn't. So that too, even though we don't see for what purpose he does it, but this ancient habit basically exempts them from punishment. They're not to blame. They got used to it by nature itself. So all of this is with regards to a completely beastly level. That's why the still vegetative and animate, they have no commandments, no transgressions, there's nothing to ask of them. How they behave, it's neither good nor bad, it's just nature. In the human, there is a relation to another that what he needs for his necessity, we don't ask about that. On the contrary, typically the country cares about each one having some sort of a basic quota, someone 1,000 shekel a month or something, I don't know, 1,000 calories a day. Doesn't matter, but they do some kind of calculation to somehow be in concern. They try to. The more society is corrected, the more it has real concern. Okay, but beyond that begins a calculation of what a person needs beyond necessities. And there he should observe. He should examine that. Baal Sulam writes in the article, The Last Generation, that the religion that will be in the end of correction, in the last generation, is a kind of general religion for all nations. And what is that religion? It's not to take from society more than the last straggler. That's what he calls religion. And he says all the rest, all the people can stay in their own religion, their own habits, their own tradition. It's not a problem. So he's just talking about the attitude to all of this beastliness. So what does it mean? Meaning you make you make a calculation of what's necessary according to the last straggler, meaning the one who receives less than everyone. If you receive more than him, that means you're already receiving luxuries. This is the ideal or the religion of the last generation. But for us, there's many degrees here. Like he said, if I only relate to myself what I need for myself, or if I begin to calculate with the others, what does it mean?

0: a five stories house, and you know, not, it's not a calculation of what I need for my body. But like the Rabash said, when the time, at the time when they lived in Jerusalem, he says, we had one room. There was a kind of a small table, and we ate on it, just 30 centimeters. And everyone would just sit on the floor. That's how it used to be in Jerusalem at the beginning of the 20th century. And there were mattresses, like our mattresses here, that they would put them aside in the corner, and at night everyone would just put out the mattress and sleep on it. That's it. And he says, the parents of my bride, they were rich. They had two rooms. So everyone lived in the one room in the family, and they rented they put the other room for rent. Very simple, it says, because it's normal. People didn't think about it differently. Today, basically, he says they took the same room, they divided it to five rooms, and everyone has their own private corner. So it means something. But this is necessity. I mean, a person begins to take into account what he needs to receive from society, and then for things that are even necessary things, just food, for example, go into the supermarket, look what's happening there. And look at the, you know, a house. Look at what people build. Meaning all of those things become not for the sake of my body, but for the sake of my neighbor. Meaning it's not necessity, it's about the attitude, the relationship to the environment. So all those things that take on the shape in relation to the environment, they're no longer considered necessities. Food, home, family, those things become redundant things, meaning things that belong to the human desires of money, honor, power, knowledge, even though they seem, they basically belong to the body, but it's beyond the body. The body doesn't need all that. And there in human desires, it's only your attitude to the society. There you already have your relation to society, what you want to contribute, or all the way to what you want to receive. And what you want to receive, do you want that others won't have what you have, or that they'll have what you have and everyone has it good? So accordingly, there's a spectrum from a good relation to others all the way to hatred of others. And all of the shades are there in between.
1: When we talk about love thy friend as thyself, or the evil tongue, we're talking about, as you said, what's within the heart. But here we also engage in external things. So how
0: we behave here according to the rule, from the love of the friend to the love of the Creator, like Rabash writes in his articles. What should loved friends give to us? So here, in the relation to the friends, I should recognize that this is ultimately how I determine how I relate to the Creator. And even though I cannot relate to them well, and I see that, but at least if you wish to examine whether you're getting better, check whether your attitude to them has changed. If it has truly changed, fundamentally, even a little bit, it means you've made a big step in spirituality, because you can't measure spirituality, but here you can somehow, somewhat measure from your heart how you look at others. Does it sting your eyes less? Or you perhaps a bit concerned about them, or you have some preparation for it? That's a test, because in spirituality we don't know. We also can never depict a higher spiritual degree. When something suddenly appears, when you suddenly understand something, it's a revelation for you. It's a true revelation. So how could you

0: long for that higher state in advance. So what we do, usually, what we need to do, is to, well, at least as a technique, to remember the last good state I had, what's good, when I had longing for the Creator, when I thought about it, when I enjoyed feeling Him, feeling connected to Him. And to that state, I'm trying to hold on to it, even now when that state is no longer there, to somehow always build the same status of relationship between us. That's why you were given that example. It's like Shabbat, a simulation of the next world is given to a person. It gives him inspiration for the whole week. So the whole week he tries to live like on Shabbat. This is the meaning of the righteous always is in Shabbat.
1: Seemingly you're saying that it's the opposite, that from love of the Creator I reach love of friends. Isn't it the love of friends before?
0: Who says?
1: Reason, logic dictates, first of all, I get to know the Creator, I know a lot, and then I can...
0: From logic, you say that from love of the Creator, we come to love of the created beings. Love of the Creator, according to what we learn, is the last degree of the development of desire, the correction of desire. The desire exists in double concealment, single concealment, reward and punishment, and love. Love divides into several parts, eternal love being the greatest, last degree of love, meaning reaching the complete end of correction. And there, I have to understand how I need to relate well to my friend who's studying with me here. So why did the Creator create this entire world and set us up in a group of friends if not for that? The whole reason for this world is that it burdens the soul. It levies burdening on the soul, so that despite the disruptions I am given, I'm trying to be at the end of correction. This is the whole matter of ascent through the degrees. I'm already at the end of correction right now. I just don't feel it because my heart is covered by 125 covers. So I have to neutralize these covers, and then I once again feel at the end of correction. How do I neutralize them? By all kinds of means at my disposal. That's it. Even the great righteous who exist at the end of correction, if they have to help us souls in this world, they receive a descent, they descend into this world, they begin the path anew, they attain the end of correction in their lives, and they write books for us. And they help, and they take care of and teach us, but from the degree of this world. And they are already connected to the end of correction within themselves, but they're also with us here. Meaning, all of the covers that we were given so that we don't feel the end of correction is in order to overcome these covers, these disturbances. Meaning, to relate to them, to use them to the extent that I get a greater disruption, it then becomes a greater illumination. And we also see this according to all of the laws of this world, the laws of electricity, how resistance works, the laws of relationship between cells, many things. The resistance force is a positive force if it's being used purposely, because by it, only by it, we feel something. Only by that we can get some use out of it. For example, there is electricity. If the electricity passes through a wire with no resistance, we're not going to feel anything. We place some resistance, and then by that resistance, we get throughput out of the electricity. We get something, cooling or heating or other devices we can plug into it. So it's the same thing with this, with us and this burdening of the will to receive. Without it, we would feel no light. If there's zero coarseness, then what can be felt? To the extent that there is coarseness, in an ocean of light, if there is coarseness, then according to that coarseness, we can feel the light that passes through that coarseness, if we allow it to pass. That's why the force of the screen is called a force of resistance, like electric resistance in a resistor that is activated. It's just like that. But this is a very profound article. We'll talk about it more. It touches on many things. Yes.
1: On page 95, he writes about the aspects of faith and knowledge. After that, he writes that the Creator knows that the aspect of faith is the more effective way by which a person can reach the goal, which is called adhesion to the Creator, which is the matter of equivalence of form. Can you explain about faith and knowledge?
2: We can't go on the path of knowledge because the way of knowledge means receiving some kind of reward in corrected vessels already. What is knowledge? The light enters the vessel and gives the vessel a feeling. Together with this feeling, I also have a mind in which I critique this feeling and know all the circumstances by which I received this feeling, what actions I did, how corrected they are, with which desires, what degree of coarseness, how I built altogether this feeling. So the structure of this feeling, my approach to it, how much I worked on it, how I enjoy this now, all those things give me knowledge. So to reach that in spirituality, we can only through faith, meaning through the correction of delighted in mercy, desiring mercy. Faith and knowledge are 2 degrees. Faith is called the light of chasadim, complete faith, which comes already with faith, with knowledge in it, is called the light of chasadim with the illumination of chokhmah.
3: Also faith and also knowing it's beyond the barrier?
2: Faith is called the light of chasadim, which I attain by the masach upon coarseness root 1, 2, and actually also 3 and 4. And it has to come first with the light of chasadim, with a certain intensity that's suitable, and the light of chokhmah. Faith is the first correction. Everything is attained by faith. That's how everyone speaks. They don't understand what they're speaking about. So what is faith? Restriction and vessels of bestowal, meaning the degree of bina. Bina is called faith. Gaya of bina, the upper 3 of bina, is called complete faith. When we come from below upwards, the malchut, which comes to the degree of bina, first attains bina, which is only called Chafetz Chesed, delighted in mercy. Then when she corrects her vessels of reception inside Bina, it's considered that it also receives Gal of Bina, and that's considered the illumination of Chochmah that it receives. And don't think, like the general folk in our world think, that faith is called that I close my eyes, I become a fanatic person. Whatever I'm told, I do without activating my mind. That's called faith. In spiritual vessels, it is certainly that way. Not activating the mind means working with the light of chokhmah, but we need the head in order to work with the light of chasadim. This is also a lot of sophistication in it, a lot of exertion. It's not erasing the desires. It's knowing them and upon them building a relationship in which I go above them. That's called faith above reason. There's no such thing as faith just like that. Because we are vessels of reception, even in coarseness root, 1, 2, 3, even if we're in coarseness root level, and we're in vessels of reception, then everything I do actually rides upon the desire to receive. I don't have a desire to bestow in me. The desire to bestow is the Creator. In me, the desire to receive that can be corrected in the form of, or for the sake of bestowal. Hence, if I even do the work in coarseness root level, it's upon the desire to receive of coarseness root. It's already different from the pure bestowal of the Creator. And if I come to the work in bestowing altogether, only just in bestowing, I work above this desire to receive. And it also there's reason, it's coarseness, even of root coarseness, and I work above that, and I neutralize myself. And that's called ubar, like an embryo, the coarseness of root, where I correct myself being calling an ubar, an embryo, I annul myself completely. Completely annul. What do I know that I'm giving up? I cancel everything. I annul, and I'm in Him. It's like in complete control over the Creator. It's being like an embryo in a mother's womb, giving one's soul completely to the upper one. It is above reason, as much as reason we have, and above that. And in every degree, you have a degree called embryo or ubar, meaning that in all 125 degrees, in each degree more and more than the previous one, you have more coarseness that you have to give up on and give one's soul. To be an ubar, an embryo, on the degree of, let's say, 100, is a lot more than being great in the degree of 99. Yes.
3: How can a person check that he didn't change his goal to his means? Meaning that we say love of friends is the means to reach the Creator. So how can I check that I didn't swap out the goal to a means? Because love of friends is the way I check things.
2: It's not important. Even when a person forgets and does it, he does the love of friends in order to come closer to the Creator. But nevertheless, the general thought, the general thinking here takes on a certain, let's say, message on your cell phone from Gilad there or something else. You're reminded of it from time to time. Altogether, the general thought is there, aimed at the goal. Even if we just scream to the goal, at our degree, it works that way. So certainly, look, this is a result of the concealment. Of course, each time we have to be aided by one another. And whoever remembers needs to tell everyone. But altogether, you can't remember about spirituality if spirituality doesn't illuminate for you. That's the bottom line. You can write it down on all your walls, you won't see what's written. If your desire to receive is not aimed to it now, you won't see. That's how we're made. How do I not see spirituality? My desire to receive now can't feel it. It's not aimed to it. It's the same in relation to every feeling or anything.
3: So what's society in such a state?
2: Even in a state in which I don't remember the purpose of creation, if I perform all these actions, they later join into thoughts and intentions that I will do at another time. That's why we are in this world, which is such a degree in which there's the reality of time. What's the thing in spirituality? The moment you do it, if you're in adhesion at that moment and you operate accordingly, then it's an action. If you're not in adhesion at that moment, first of all, it's not good spirituality. But let's say then it wouldn't be called an action. In us, it's not like that. Every labor we do can be added and connected to every thought and operate together. That's the wonder, the special wonder in this lower degree called this world. He also says this in the article, in the speech for the completion of the Zohar, where he tells to his Rav that he's not adhered to his Rav permanently, but now he brought him a cup of tea, and later he thought that by that he wanted to connect to spirituality, and not during the time of the action. Nevertheless, these two things work together, as if that was the reason why he brought the cup of tea. Understand? Meaning, time acts for our benefit. It connects all the labors that we cannot connect. And he writes there about it. That's why he says, even in the big things towards the upper one, or towards the Rav, as he explains there, it operates in such a way that by this we ascend. We ascend the degrees. I remember myself how many moments and what moments that I don't want and don't feel like it and I'm fed up and, oh, wow. You don't know this because you're not close to Rav, let's say, yes? And there's no Rav here. I don't exactly behave like a Rav. But when you're next to a great man, and he is really close and constant, then it's very difficult to sustain oneself correctly. It's very difficult. Certain disregard starts, because it's natural. You see, a body, what is there in a body? Internality we don't see, it's hard. So he says that even when we do it due to necessity, where I must do it, it's not pleasant, it's not nice, just like for human reasons, you know, you connect it to it later, spiritual reasons for which he wants to come to spirituality. And even later, when you're not next to him, it's easier for you to think about it. And then they connect together, this thought and action. That's how it is with a friend. That's how we are too. The main thing is do. The thought somehow will come when it has what to clothe.
0: Okay.
2: Yes.
3: You said that the time is on our side. So maybe I do some action towards a friend, and at that moment, the connection won't be good. But a few minutes, I can do the same thing and it will be good. So what determines that?
2: You will never know why you do it this way or another way. See, he heard, he brought me a cup of tea. Don't forget the... Yes, we don't know why we're thrown from thought to thought, from state to state. We don't know, because it's dependent on the inner structure of the soul. Now you need to scrutinize this desire, later that, this and according to this, that according to that, why and according to this and that, because you don't know with what souls and what things you're connected in the structure of Adam HaRishon. You don't know yourself, also the souls that you're with and in what connection that you don't know. And according to the bodies, you can't accordingly know what's going on inside. So you're brought all kinds of incidents that appear to you as cases or incidents. If you could see the whole structure of Adam HaRishon from it, you would know, oh, now I will need to do this, soon they'll give me this, and sometime that. You don't...
3: So he keeps changing, I keep changing.
2: Everyone's changing. We're all changing in all kinds of corrections. It's like a certain system that is constantly in this livelihood. It's called the Holy Shekhinah.
3: So why can something be right at some point and then it can't be right? Can you give me an example for a good action to do?
2: That's why they give us simple advice that in every single state that you're in, don't make the calculations with the rest of the souls, what I need to do. You in your body that's now thinking, now, how

0: do all the cells in the body operate now, each according to its planning, each according to its functioning, and I accordingly need to also operate this way. And you know, it really operates in such a way eventually, but not on a degree that we can know it. Of course it works that way. It's a closed system in all of its parts, all the way to the end. But we're not capable of digesting it at all. It's later revealed to us in the final correction with all the structure and the functioning that is included in it without any disturbances. So you're given not a means, but a most general advice, which is most correct and simple. You and your action and your goal and where you want to go to, they have to be as one. I came down from the shorish, from the root, where I was adhered to with the Creator. Who's the Creator? Creator is all the rest of the souls, which I'm included with. And together we receive within us the upper light. That feeling in me is called Bore, Creator. I don't know what's outside of me. Outside of him, outside of me is Atzmuto, his essence. But what I receive in the connection to all the rest of the souls in a corrected state, in the final correction, in my root, that's called the Creator. From your actions, we know you. From my feeling, I get to know him. So this is something I should yearn for now, that by my current action that I'm doing, I yearn for him. I do this. If I constantly kind of stimulate that point and pressure that point, I come to a state where it's truly the state, that's truly it. To give you now this big program, this big software, and for you to be able to start doing something right now, you need to bring it, to understand it from one end to the other, to be able to perform the smallest action in understanding, knowledge, and complete control. You need to know the whole system in advance. How are you capable to adhere to all the souls with all the parts of the system in one structure? It's impossible. That is why you're told a solution. If you want to incorporate yourself inside this system as a good, active part, this, you will have to aim my action and my state of adhesion with the Creator as one, where I already now want to be in the final correction. What's the final correction? The way I depict it to myself? That's the state that I want to now realize or manufacture, create. Great.
1: So this law is about all souls without connection to the group?
0: This law operates upon all the souls without any connection to the group, but with your group, as we spoke, from there you invite from the final correction surrounding light, because you're connected with them the way you're connected to them there. According to the effort that you want to connect with them here, you're inviting, it's like you're drawing upon yourself, you're truly drawing kind of physically that state to you, because you want to observe it here, now. This is considered that the upper world descends to this world, and this will actually happen in the final correction. There are beautiful words here, but I don't think that I'm adding something here. Yes. Well,
1: can I ask a question?
0: Yes.
1: Why are there actions that come against the final correction that we're trying to do now, like love of friends, or looking at the positive, like Bala Sulam writes, but we can't do anything like that now?
0: Why do we engage in the action of love of friends and think that it's the most important action? Well, besides that, there's dissemination and study, yes? And actions like being sufficed with little and all these other corrections, we leave. Because we know that we on our own cannot correct ourselves. And what can correct us is the upper light, if it will come upon me from a more corrected state and shines for me, accordingly it will correct my vessels. So I need to perform actions not in which I myself have to go to the vessels and correct them with some, I don't know, special tool or plier or vice grip or something that I open and close and correct something. Rather, I need to care for this handyman that will come and fix this and correct this. That's why I don't do correction actions directly. Like, where's the screen? I'm bringing it. I put it on my desires to receive. Put a few nails in there so it doesn't run away. Below desire to receive, above the screen, like we draw it. And then the desire to receive already is covered with a screen. Rather, I seek the means that will bring me this screen, that will bring me correction. This means is not precisely the approach for the correction itself. It's an approach to the corrector. And this is truly a big obstacle for people until they start to understand that we need to seek the one who corrects, not the corrections themselves. Without him coming, I will simply not have correction. This is like a woman who sits at home and screams that her, let's say, her washing machine broke. So, and you say, all right, I'll do something now. You enter. Let's say some professional needs to come in with some part and put it on there and fix it. So we need to look for this person, the person who knows how to do that. That's the upper light. So I perform actions where I don't look at the vessel itself. I need to look at the actions through which I can draw lights that are most beneficial for correction. And then we are told that the surrounding light that is most beneficial for correction comes while I'm with the book, during the study, with the intention to reach my root, to there where I and my action and my study and the Creator are in adhesion in one point. Wonderful. I was told, so after that, I'm sorry, before that, so what do I need to sit correctly, meaning with the right intention? I have a book, thank God. I studied how to read Hebrew. Even I didn't learn it. It's not important. But main thing he says is the intention. How do I reach the intention? And here too it's explained how many means we have to build the right intention. Where first of all, it's in the article, The Freedom. He writes, it's the society. Without the society, you won't be able to collect or intensify your desire for the goal, and your intention will be small, less than what is needed in order to draw the light, the surrounding light. That's it. And if you don't look at that, but rather you look at, oh, I'm not all right, I'm too stingy, and I'm lustful, and I'm ambitious, and I'm this, and I have badness in me. So you're inside your bad will, desires to receive. It's true that they're not good, but where from the person's thoughts are is where he is. He doesn't know what to do. Maybe he should get drunk or take drugs because he doesn't want to feel this pain. This thing is like he's not doing anything. It's like a fool who sits, folds his arms over and devours his own flesh. This is a fool, because it's fullness. If you're not turning to the right direction, but you're looking into your own hole and that you're not good. But by you looking and seeing that it's not good, and then you'll be able to correct. You won't correct it. You see, it's like a broken part on the car that you won't. That won't help. You need to seek the professional that will bring you the part and know how to install it. And this is the thing, that we're many times are looking into the vessels, and you see that we're looking at them, and you see the poor guy, his internality are before his eyes, and he doesn't know how to disconnect from it, and he truly sits there and is in sorrow. The society here needs to be concerned and to bestow upon each and everyone to exit this as fast as possible. Because from this you have the slander of the spies upon the Creator and all kinds of, where you start to do these things. That's not good. Well, let's read something. Let's study.
1: Let's share our impressions from the lesson and what from it we can take to implement in the 10.
0: True exertion is to the upper state, and this can be done only through the relationship to the friends. So I heard we have to check whether the relations have changed essentially, meaningfully. And if it happened even a little, that means that you made a very big step forward in spirituality. We can't measure this. There was also about faith, all kinds of things, that faith is to reveal the light of chasadim, not to go against desires, but rather attain them and go above them, in faith, above reason. That's it. I can't remember whether spirituality doesn't flow. If it doesn't shine, then I don't remember it. So we must awaken it between us all these and the Creator's, the rest of the souls around you.
1: It always comes back to the point of the friends' spirits towards a goal. That is always the point we have to press on and exert towards. It's the mood, the spirit of the friends, the success of the friends.
0: The summary of the lesson, it focuses us on the matter of love of friends, of love of others, and without this, a person is not directed to the goal. And this is the main thing we need to focus on. Because the hatred of others brings to the hatred of the Creator. It is actually all towards the Creator, because if a person sees bad in friends, he sees bad in the actions of the Creator. And all that we need to do is to not agree with this phenomena and be inclined towards love always. That's what our whole path is built upon. This is the main component. And also I wrote here, how you look at others, if the eyes stab and you look at friends in a bad way, then what can help is to care for them. If a person cares for the friends, he goes in the right direction nevertheless, and with the same will to receive that awakens in him.
1: In the relation towards the friends, I have to understand that by that I determine how I relate to the Creator. I really need to organize my relation as much as possible with love towards the friends. To organize my intention, I have to ask the Creator to help us. And this way we can come closer and closer to Him.
0: All our work in the society is building a relationship with the Creator. We can check if we have love of the Creator. What is this? It's if I have love for the friends. Then probably the Creator loved me and gave me something else in my heart, a little more to love the friends. If I'm talking about the friends, like he writes there in the article, What am I saying about the friends? What do I want to live in the hearts of the friends in relation to the other friends? So all those things and how what I'm doing and saying about the importance of the friends gives me an opening to ask the Creator for a little bit more correction, change a little bit more of my attitude in my heart towards friends. So thoughts and actions and relations with the friends will make us love each other more. We need to always ask the Creator for that.
1: It turns out that there's a very tight connection between this environment that the Creator has brought me to the light that I have to draw. And I can do one without the other. Both these means are really connected, and my relation to society is very connected to the way I have the ability to draw the light that reforms. And on the other hand, until the light doesn't correct my corrupted qualities, I won't be able to relate to the friends correctly. And these two things, we should always hold them together with the goal. We need to hold them and in the end, all the studies are only in order to draw the light. And what the Kabbalist implanted into these sources, it's a force that can really save us. This is how we have to relate to it.
0: It's hard to speak after these words because there's nothing to add. The lesson was so clear on the topic of the heart. And
1: let's go to the next part and sing a song first.

0: שלום חברים, אנחנו מתחילים היום עם הלימוד של תלמוד 10 הספירות.
1: Hello friends, we're starting with the study of Ten Sefirot, volume 1, part 1. Inner Light, item 1. I wanted to share with you a little bit yesterday in the gathering of friends.
0: דיברנו על מה אנחנו יכולים לעשות.
1: We talked amongst us between the friends, how to improve and make the most of the morning lesson, where we have a lot more to improve in drawing the reforming light and not be diverted. I was reminded that Rav said that if you're diverted, if you're not paying attention during the lesson, it's because your desire is not strong enough. So let's prepare our desire towards drawing the reforming light. Do you drink Rav's lesson, all the power to drink the questions of the friends? And Rav said in the lesson, I need to look at actions by which I can draw lights that are most beneficial for correction. And then we are told that the surrounding light that is most beneficial for correction comes when I'm with the book during the study, with the intention to reach my root, to there where I am in my action, in the study, and the Creator are in adhesion in one point.
2: And as we just heard in the lesson just now, that if we have a broken washing machine, we need an expert to fix it. If we have a car that needs something to change, we need someone who knows about it. And we have the light that can correct us now during our studies. Let's go into a lesson with Rav, please.
1: Item 2, what does he want to scrutinize? So let's read tests above. Before the restriction, light filled all of reality. The light of Insof filled all of reality. That's the first statement, what he wants to scrutinize. Item 1. Above we have the words of the Ari, below in inner light we have the explanation of Baal HaSulam. Where do we have the words of the Ari? Below, on the star below, he writes, the tree of life, branch 2. So item 1. Know that before the emanated being were emanated, and the created being were created, an upper simple light had filled all of reality. So now he's going to scrutinize little item 2, and little item 1 in the line. We were already. We read it now. And now item 2 is the simple upper light. What is item 2 below? Upper simple light, it refers to the light that expands from the Creator himself. What's this? Yes? Know that all the names and appellations that appear in the wisdom of Kabbalah are not at all in the Creator himself, but only in the light that expands from his self. However, we cannot utter even a single word regarding his self, for the rule is that anything that we do not attain, we do not know by name. Remember that, and you will not fail. Meaning, when we speak about the upper light, we're only talking about the light which expands from the Creator, from the emanator. More correctly, we don't talk about the emanator at all. We don't have any name for him because we don't attain him, because all our names come from attainment, from the entrance of the light into the vessel, and we don't attain the emanator. He is before the light. He's before the light. It's from him that the light comes out. Hence, we, all of us who receive the light that comes from the emanator, so in that light that comes to us, we grasp all the actions of the light, meaning all that we have is the action of the light, where the light builds the kli, and the light fills the kli in correcting it, in arranging it in ways that the kli will feel. Meaning, first of all, we need to discern that we are the vessels, we are the results of the actions of the light only. that the light made of us something that feels and understands, feeling and mind, mind and heart, so that by this we will perceive him, perceive his actions, and thus feel ourselves, meaning who we are eventually, consequences of the actions of the light. And what we feel, what he wants us to feel, is how he builds us. And above this, we will never understand, and we will never feel, never meaning until the final correction is for us the end of the path. What's above that, we're not speaking. So what is the light that we're saying? The bestowal of the Creator. Yes.
2: Our viewers from the internet are asking to read definition 11, the Creator.
3: טוב מאוד. הבורא, בסדר גמור. יוד א', מהו הבורא? יופי. יוד א', בורא. השם בורא מתייחד רק על החידוש.
2: Creator. The name Creator is speaking about the innovation, which is only the matter defined as the will to receive in every essence. That necessarily it wasn't in his essence before creation. Meaning, how to speak about the Creator already from that innovation that was done when the light came out of his essence. In a different place, Bala Sulam explains that the Creator is from the words come and see, bo'u'e, that a person who starts attaining spirituality according to the correction of his vessels, as much as he corrects them, then he can be equivalent to the light. That in us, there are two discernments. Main discernments are a deficiency and a fulfillment for that deficiency. To the extent that the deficiency and the fulfillment are equal between them, the equivalence between them brings the feeling of the Creator to a person. Why? Because he, the Creator, is what creates the light and the vessel. And if I inside equalize between the light and vessel, so I can reach in that equivalence of form to the feeling of their only root that is one for both of them, called Creator. And that's why the Creator always changes for me. Because from the vessel and its fulfillment, I can unite by correcting the vessel to bestow, that it'll be like a fulfillment that will be revealed in him as bestowing. By that, I discover that term called Creator more and more, until in correcting my vessel completely, I reach the full term of the Creator. Who is my Creator that created all of my deficiencies and gave me all the fulfillment in him, to that one root, to that one deficiency, and the fulfillment. That's why the Creator is a personal feeling for each and every one, and to his own vessels. My Creator and your Creator will never be the same. And in every state, and every degree, the Creator will be different. And every time, he will grow. To the extent that we rise in our vessels, meaning everything we learn about in the wisdom of Kabbalah, we only learn towards our perception. A judge only has what his eyes can see. That's why the name of the Creator is come and see. That is a term that only comes from within the vessel. That's why he says that. In that definition, the name Creator relates solely to the innovation. and the rest you can put in brackets. Meaning, the making of the existence, that's all brackets till the end. The main thing is about the innovation. That we aren't speaking about him in an absolute term. We never speak about something absolute in Kabbalah, because everything is from the vessel's attaining. That's how we can speak about it. And also, in science, like we were saying, also in modern science, we advance towards that same perception of reality, that the reality is all towards the person who attains it. And also here in item 2, he says that everything we don't attain, we will not know by name. That's why the Creator, we have the merciful, the great, the truth, there's so many. They say that the whole Torah are his holy names, the names of the light that enters a vessel and builds that vessel and scrutinizes it and fills it. That's the entire Torah. Meaning the whole Torah are instances, situations of lights and vessels that have all kinds of connections between them. How the vessel can, from the smallest extent, equalize to the light, and according to that, the smallest holy name is revealed. That means that the vessel is in bestowal like the light. Bestowal is called holy, and then it's revealed. That's why the whole Torah, the book of the Torah, let's say, or the light that comes and builds the vessel, it's all the holy names. Number 3, he says, so we had the simple light filled all of reality. So number 3 in inner light. What does it mean, filled all of reality? This is seemingly perplexing, for it speaks of the time before the worlds were created. Thus, what reality is there here that the upper light should fill? The thing is that all the worlds and all the souls that exist and that are destined to be created, with all that will befall them until the end of their correction, meaning everything except for Atzmuto, his essence, that we can't speak about it, only as a root that comes before everything. They are all included, the whole reality that comes out of that, that is revealed from that. They are all included in Ein Sof, in their glory, and their full measure, in a way that we should discern two rudiments in the reality before us. The first rudiment, they are fixed and exist in Ein Sof in their full completeness and glory, meaning in potential, in force, before they develop. That in Ein Sof there's everything. The second rudiment, how they are arranged in cascade, meaning by our attainment, and are innovated before us after the first restriction in the five worlds called Adam Kadmon, Atzilut Briya Yetzira Asiya.

0: without the cascading. And the second rudiment, that they already start cascading down and come below. And again, above, below, Ein Sof, that comes out, the matter of time, these are all things that we need to try and interpret in a spiritual manner, that it didn't happen once, and now it's not happening, that it won't ever happen in the future. When we reach the end of correction to Ein Sof, and now it doesn't exist, but everything is towards the person attaining only the way he attains, that's how he interprets it. And reality itself, that's what we can speak about, reality itself. Reality itself is Atzmuto. And what the created being attains, he always attains according to his own vessels. And he can't see past, present, future, but only towards himself, towards his attainment, and not towards the forms that he attains. Because the worlds don't exist. There is no cascading. There is no motion. There is nothing. Only towards the one attaining. So what Kabbalists tell us about is, they tell us according to what they attain, according to that spiritual motion that is depicted in them, and not what exists in spirituality outside of us, that about that we can speak. That's called Atzmuto, his essence. If we talk about Ein Sof and our attainments, it's all towards the one attaining, towards the vessels. Yes. Micha from Tel Aviv is asking, is there a point of equalization between people towards the Creator?
1: I don't know how it's connected to what we're reading here, but let's say, certainly in relation to the Creator, we're all equal. Because in the upper light, as we learned here, there's no change. There's no difference. Everything is in equivalence and in absolute rest. So what appears to us that is not equal is altogether out of us perceiving it in such a way in our vessels. But to the extent in which a person returns to higher degrees in his perception, meaning in his correction, he sees how everyone is equal. Yes.
0: That same student is asking, in the end of correction, when a person reaches the end of correction, so what happens with the definition of the Creator? Does it change or do they see the same thing?
1: The definition of the Creator changes every moment in an attaining person's existence, meaning his perception is changed. What does it mean, the holy names? What are all these names altogether? What now? What now is happening to me at every given moment? I now, every moment, what I feel the Creator. The fact that it seems to me that I'm attaining souls or people or this world or the spiritual world, it seems to me, besides the Kli that attains the light that fills it, there's nothing. Nothing has changed from Ein Sof to this world. Only towards the attainer it changes. So also now I'm in that state of Ein Sof. But what do I attain from it according to the form of my vessel, according to my correction and equivalence with the light? After the first restriction, the light can be attained only to the extent of the equivalence with it. If I don't change in relation to it, I feel in the complete inability to be in equivalence, which is called this world. If I start to equalize myself somewhat to the upper light, it's called the world of Asiya, then Yetzirah, Briah, etc. But nevertheless, my perception, my feeling, my world is the light that is in my vessel. And there's no more than that whatsoever. This feeling is, it spreads and it's divided into many thousands of

0: details. But it's all appearing to me in my vessel that I'm in a world filled with people and all kinds of... We learn this in the perception of reality, that there is nothing besides this form. And what we learn in the wisdom of Kabbalah is the wisdom of perception, how we will perceive reality correctly, not in a false manner, in equivalence of form with the light. We will discover the extent in which we are in our true form. Well, where are we? Also,
1: we finished item three.
0: We finished item three. Okay, very well. What's item four? Do we still have time? Item four.
2: Makom velo haya.
0: A place, there was no vacant place in all of this reality, in the matter of empty air and space. A vacant place. What is a vacant place? Item four below interprets it. It means that before the worlds were created, when there was only Ein Sof, there was no vacant place. Meaning, what's vacant? A place of deficiency that would be suitable to undergo corrections, since the upper light had filled that place, leaving no room for the lower ones to distinguish themselves and to add anything to his completeness. Rather, because of the restriction that was made, as it is written above, below, a new deficiency emerged, and a vacant place for the correction was made. However, do not be mistaken to think that the book speaks of a corporeal place. That is, there was no vacant place in Ein Sof. Everything was perfect. Everything came on behalf of the light and filled everything. Then the restriction took place on behalf of the Kli that expelled the light in order to add the possibility from itself to grow, to express something, to equalize the light. And then a vacant place for correction was made on behalf of the created beings. That's what happens. Meaning, it's not that the light departed. It's not that the wholeness disappeared from Ein Sof, but rather towards the created being who wants to add to it. So towards his feeling, what was a moment before the restriction where he felt that he was in the world of Ein Sof. He decided in the restriction and the reason for the restriction that he wants to add to this state and to reach through equivalence of form on his behalf. Then the restriction takes place where he starts to feel that state where the light creates him and fills him and gives him all that wholeness, and he feels darkness through this. And then he defines the light as a light that will come to him in equivalence of form. And then a place for the corrections was made, which is all of Ein Sof became now an empty place towards the created being who wants to fill it in relations to himself. This we will continue next lesson. For now, we'll conclude.
1: Yes, friends, so this is a time for questions, scrutinies. Let's go a bit deeper into things. We saw how Rav focused on these three little items that came out of the item number one of the Ari's words. He scrutinized the terms for us, explained Baal HaSulam, went deep in, and we see how Rav has this persistency to explain the perception of reality, that according to it, we should perceive all of the materials we're studying in order to reach a place that Baal HaSulam tells us about. So, key of one.
3: Так, дякую, друзі. 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
0: Question.
3: А у товариша він інший, бо товариш в іншому
0: стані. If the creator is different each time for me, in every moment in time, and it depends on my personal attainment. For a friend, he's also different, because the friend is in a state that is different now. So what does it mean to reach adhesion with the friends? Based on what, when this is different for each of us at every given moment?
1: What does it mean to reach adhesion with the friends if each one is different? Oh, if the creator is different for everyone.
0: Yes.
1: Each one has different desires. Each one perceives reality in a different way, perceive the creator in a different way. And here, we connect in our intentions by wanting to bestow contentment to the creator through our connection. The connection between us is a means to reach the Creator. And here, our relation that we have to create reflected light towards one another. Each one has to restrict himself and do all the work that we're learning about. There's no matter of connecting the desires. Each one stays in their desire, the way they perceive reality, in the root of their soul. But we build a common area between us where the Creator can be revealed. Hello, friends. I didn't understand. What are we restricting? Or who's restricting? Is the light restricting or the vessel restricting?
0: In little item four? Relates to an empty space, yes. So what restricts? Is that the question? What is restricted? The light or the vessel? So he tells us here, what is little item four? No vacant place with the matter of empty air. So we never talk about the light itself. We're always talking about the light on behalf of the vessel. So let's go to the definition of words and see what place is and what is vacant, and then we'll understand. So we're going now to where the definitions to words. Let's hope we can find it. Also in the study material, yes? In all the languages? Place. It's 35. The place is the desire to receive, and then the emanator is the place. Emanated is the place for all the correction and abundance in it. So what's place? The desire to receive in the emanated is the place for all the abundance and light in it. Meaning we never talk on behalf of the light. We're talking from the side of the vessel and how it feels the light. The vessel is on the side of the desire. Light is the kind of pleasure that's filled with that desire. So we say the desire to receive in the emanated is the place for all the light and abundance in it. Now let's go to the definition of what vacant is. 44. What is the definition of what is void? It is the place that is ready to receive corrections and wholeness. Rab also described it in his words. He said, the place is the place for corrections. That's what he said earlier. A vacant place is, the place is vacant and is ready to receive corrections and wholeness. Meaning always in the perception of reality, the created being always receives everything in his reality as this is the desire and what can be done with the desire, and this is how the light is felt. We can never say about the light anything, because the light is existence from existence, and the vessel is existence from absence. The desire always comes from existence from absence. It's always renewed. Also, in the first part of the lesson, whoever remembers, he talks about we're in the correction. We only have 125 corrections, covers, upon which we, under which we are, and we need to discover them. But on behalf of the light, we're already corrected. All the work is in acquiring the vessels and renewing them each time. This is called that we have a new creator each time. Rav talked about this also. From the side of the kli changes and it grasps the light each time in a different measure, a different way. Who makes the changes in it? The light. What does the kli grasp? The light. But the light itself, you can't say anything, only on how the vessel perceives it. That's the perception of reality. Mach 12.
4: Доброе утро. Скажите,
0: hello. From what Rav explained, the appearance of coarseness and deficiency, is it the same process?
1: Is the appearance of the coarseness and deficiency the same process? We learn that in four phases of direct light, there's already coarseness. And the desire in the four phases of direct light, the light creates a desire and fills it. And the deficiency is built from the departure of the light, not from the four phases, but from the light departing, and now a vacant place is created. What we read in definition 44, that is a place that can receive corrections and wholeness. Gilad, do you want to add anything?
0: Yes, we always speak about coarseness when there's a screen already. So the root for coarseness is in the four phases of direct light. But always when we talk about the qualities of the screen, meaning how the created being, what is the screen? It's how the created being responds to the creator, to the light that comes to him. So you can always talk about two qualities of hardness, which is the rejection force in the screen, and the coarseness is what is revealed, that measure of desire that's revealed upon which the created being makes the calculation how much of it he can receive and how much of it he cannot. That's called the course is coarseness. Coarseness are already qualities of the screen with which we can respond to the light, and this is actually the new vessel after the restriction. Before the restriction, the vessel is the desire, and after the restriction, it's the screen. The response of the created being to the creator out of rejection, first of all, the hardness, and from the hardness, it is scrutinized into how much desire to receive can be aided or used in order to implement the purpose of creation, meaning to receive in order to bestow. And there we already use the concepts coarseness. PT33.
1: What do you think? Should we connect this to what we learned in the preface about the way the vessels come out? Should we find what Rav said now in the process we learned in the preface?
0: We learned many things in the Pticha, and now we're trying to just be tight with Rav's words and Baruch Salam now, what we're learning today. Not other things from Pticha, because we can be smart there, and here we want to receive the light. And light we receive from being adjacent to Baruch Salam, to his definitions, and what Rav explains to us. That's our source for the light. Nira. The created being starts to feel this situation, but the light fills it and corrects it, gives it all its wholeness, and then feels darkness. And then he defines the light as a light that will come to him in equivalence of form, and then a place for the corrections is made. These corrections is something that we feel now. Can I feel it now?
1: The Creator gave us a place to work by restricting, and a vacant place was created. So He gave us a place that we can work and will have reward for our work. To the extent that we yearn to connect between us and discover our intention to receive, so to the extent that we see it as something bad, that this is what separates us from the Creator, that this prevents us from receiving the good, so we can draw the light that reforms, which performs these corrections. It's not something we can do on our own. So what was your question?
0: About the corrections, whether these are corrections that you can feel now, the actual spiritual corrections.
1: To the extent that the work, light works on us and corrects our intention, we can feel the corrections.
0: The corrections that I feel, that I see, it's on the level of psychology, of simple human. I don't see corrections. I see amazing things, wonderful things, but it's not what we're hearing that spirituality is, and that it's truly some other world transformation. Rav called it once.
1: Rav was speaking in the first part of the lesson about the relation and love towards the friends, that through that you can measure your advancement. He didn't call it something psychological, but something you can really measure, how your relation towards the friends changed. I think there's a way to check if I love part of the friends, or if you reach half the friends, you didn't reach Gmar Tikkun, the end of correction. He didn't think of something in the upper worlds, but actually what we have here in the relationships in our group. So that's the most precise measurement. You can't really lie to yourself that you love someone if you hate him.
5: Woman Mach 167.
6: Thank you.
1: Hello.
6: Немножко непонятно, если можете уточнить. В третьем пункте.
1: It's a bit not clear if you could explain. In item three, when the five worlds came out after the first restriction, I thought that part of the worlds came out after the first restriction and some after the second restriction. So I think I'm confused, and it'll be great if you can explain that.
0: Yes, after the first restriction doesn't mean that there isn't a second restriction after the first restriction. All the worlds, all the concealment emerged after the first restriction. What's the purpose of the restriction? A restriction is for there to be a created being. For there to be a created being, there needs to be the first restriction, which creates a state in which we need to work with a new vessel called the screen and reflected light. And the second restriction is an expansion of the first restriction, another limitation. Instead of us working with all 10 sefirot, we can work with that first restriction, but only with part of the sefirot, called Galgalta Einayim. But the world of Ak, emerged immediately after the first restriction, all five parts of him of it, Galgalta, Ab, Sag, Ma, and Bon. Then, in order, the world of Nikudim emerged in Katnut. The world of Nikudim in Gadlut shattered. And then, in order to correct the world of Nikudim that shattered, the world of Atzilut emerged, Bria, Etzira, and Asiya. Where is the second restriction? The second restriction is before the world, the birth of the world of Nikudim, when the Nikudot of Sag emerged downwards below the Tabu, and the second restriction was made. So still, what Rav explained, it's correct. It all came after the first restriction. Okay? Did order come into your things?
7: Woman Spain.
0: Woman Spain. Women Spain. Thank you, friends.
7: provienen 100% de la criatura?
0: Is the force of the created being to put the screen and the restriction come 100% on behalf of the created being?
8: כל הכוח תמיד מגיע מהבורא.
1: All the forces come from the Creator. The Creator himself doesn't have, the created being himself doesn't have forces. There's a definition for restriction in 46. What is restriction? One who conquers one's desire. In other words, one who restrains oneself and does not receive, despite one's great desire to receive, is regarded as restricting oneself. Where does he get that force if not from the light? The light itself gives him the forces to do it. It's not that the desire has forces and can work without the force on behalf of the light.
9: Latin 1.
10: Hay correcciones, entonces ya se sabe en qué se tiene que trabajar, pero ¿qué ocurre antes de que siquiera haya una corrección? ¿Cómo la vasija clarifica lo que tiene que corregir?
1: How does the vessel know what to correct before he was corrected?
0: How does it scrutinize what to correct before it's corrected?
1: That's also an action that happens by the light. We spoke about corrections. So Neil was asking about that. What are corrections? Corrections come after it's clear what you need to correct. If a person lives in the world and everything's fine and great, so he doesn't need corrections. So what does the light do? We also heard about that in the first part of the lesson today. The light, first of all, scrutinizes what we need to correct. And if it's clear to a person that only his relation to reality is what he needs to correct, from an egoistic relation to an altruistic relation, that from concern about oneself, he goes to concern about the friends, and from concern about the friends to concern about the Creator. If that's clear that what that's what a person's lacking, that scrutiny happens by the light. A person can't reach such a thing on his own. A person also can only reach it with the help of society. We see that no society in the world doesn't create a state that a person reaches such a conclusion, but the light works on us when we are in a society that wants the light to work on us. That's all the actions of the light. That's called a recognition of evil. And after the recognition of evil, the light that corrects, that scrutinizes and shows us what needs to be corrected, is also what corrects. That's why that's called the Torah. The Torah is the light that also scrutinizes what we need to correct and also corrects. What is the correction? The inversion of the relation of the created being from a reality where he feels only himself to the true reality, to awaken from the dream, to come out of the illusion, to connect to this reality that the Kabbalists are talking about. Then, from this reality, you can already read the book, hear Rav, everything already from a completely different angle, the place where the Kabbalists are. Okay, Latin 1.
10: So
0: how does this light operate? How does it operate? We always say that it's an operation of the light. We say that the light does its work, that it's something on behalf of the light, but how does it work? I don't understand.
1: You don't need to understand. That's the beauty about this. You don't have to understand how the light works. You just have to work in the tent and do what the Kabbalists tell us. Then you discover on yourself the way the light worked. We'll never understand how the light works. You don't have to understand. You just have to do. Yes, Asaf. Thank you. I wanted to ask about the headline. Before the restriction, Ein Sof filled all of reality. How can it be that before the restriction, the light filled all of reality? How can such a state

0: be. What happens in that state is that the light is with the desire. It's a state that's hard for us to understand. There's a whole explanation and inner observation about it. But when the light emerges, it emerges. The light creates the desire, which Gilad talked about earlier, in existence from absence. And the light comes from Atzmuto as existence in existence. And they come out intertwined in one another. The light with the desire emerge, and there's no free space, there's no empty space, all those things that he's saying here. That they're all together as one, the desire and the light, without any change between them.
1: If I could elaborate, he writes in inner light, item two, he says that everything we don't attain, we will not know by name, remember that, and you will not fail. So how can a Kabbalist determine that something exists before he restricted himself? Maybe I just didn't understand the explanation.
0: Baal HaSulam reached that degree, and he's telling us what he attained. He reached to the degree that he's talking about. The Ari also reached that, and they're passing along to us their attainment.
1: Maybe that's why Rav said earlier in the clip we saw that he emphasized what that the innovation is the most important, that this is what you attain when you have the light and the vessel, and only when you attain it together. Well, I don't know how to express it in words, but
0: when there's equivalence between the light and the vessel, it's the degree that each attains. So in the stage of Ein Sof, the light fills the vessel completely. Ein Sof means that the vessel is filled all the way to the end. Rabbi always gives the example that one cup that's filled to the end, it's called Ein Sof in the wisdom of Kabbalah. So there's no place that is not filled with light. And that's what Baal HaSulam attains, where in him both the desire and the light are one, which is called him and his name are one. Both the light and the vessel become one in complete wholeness.
1: Well, I have a lot more questions, but I also see the world clear, so...
0: Yeah, if you look at the clock, then you see it's called He and His Name is One. It's nice to end on that topic. That's a secret. He and His Name is One. It's still a secret. And we are in announcements. So, dear friends, this coming Wednesday, July 29th at 6:30 p.m. Israel time, in the Petah Tikva Center, there will be a meeting and the topic of learning how to love truly. It's meant for all our students and all our acquaintances, relatives, family, friends, anyone who asks you, what are you learning there? Why are you learning there? What exactly are you doing there? It's an opportunity to bring them. We'll talk about the true meaning of love according to the wisdom of Kabbalah, what it means to move from others to the Creator through study, creation, together. We'll even sing and write a song together, a love song during this evening. A registration link was sent out. Please note, it's limited in spaces. It's from age 18 and up, and it will be broadcasted in the Arvut system in Hebrew only. We'll conclude with the song.

0: שלום, בחלק הראשון של השיעור נלמד שיעור של
1: Hello, in the first part of the lesson we will watch a recorded lesson from the 13th of June 2002. The second lesson from a series of two lessons on the article What is the substance of slander and against whom is it? What is the substance of slander and against whom is it? Which today we will start reading from the words It turns out that while the immensity, of the pleasure in Torah and Mitzvot, and so forth, it turns out that while the immensity of the pleasure in Torah and commandments is revealed, a person cannot say, I am doing this commandment because it is the Creator's will, meaning that he wants to give pleasure to the Creator by keeping his commandments. After all, without the Creator's commandment, he would still keep the Torah and commandments because of self-love, and not because he wants to give to the Creator. This is the reason for the placement of the restriction and the concealment on the Torah and commandments. And this is why the whole world chases corporeal pleasures, while having no energy for the pleasures in Torah and commandments, because the pleasure is not revealed for the above-mentioned reason. It therefore follows that regarding faith, we must assume the importance there is in Torah and commandments, and in general, believe in the Creator, that he watches over the creatures. This means that one cannot say that he is not keeping Torah and commandments because he does not feel the Creator's guidance, how he gives abundance to the creatures, since here too he must believe, even though he does not feel it. This is so because if he felt that the Creator's guidance is benevolent, there would be no question of faith there anymore. But why did the Creator make it so we would serve him with faith? Would it not have been better if we could serve in a state of knowing? The answer is, as Baal HaSulam said, that one shouldn't think that the fact that the Creator wants us to serve him with faith is because he cannot shine to us in the form of knowing. Rather, the Creator knows that faith is a more successful way for us to reach the goal called adhesion with the Creator, which is equivalence of form. By that, we will have the power to receive the good while being without the bread of shame, meaning without shame. This is so because the only reason we will want to receive delight and pleasure from the Creator is that we will know that the Creator will derive pleasure from it. And since we wish to bestow upon the Creator, we wish to receive delight and pleasure from him. Thus, we see that the main work we must do to achieve the purpose for which the world was created, to do good to his creations, is to qualify ourselves to acquire vessels of bestowal. This is the correction for making the king's gift complete, so they will feel no shame upon the reception of the pleasures. And all the evil in us removes us from the good that we are destined to receive. And we were given the remedy of Torah and commandments so as to achieve those vessels. This is the meaning of what our sages said, quote, the Creator says, I have created the evil inclination, I have created for it the Torah, the spice of Torah, by which he will lose all the sparks of self-love within him, and will be rewarded with his desire being only to bestow contentment upon his Maker. End quote. In the essay, The Giving of the Torah, he says, quote, there are two parts in the Torah. One, commandments between man and God. Two, commandments between man and man. And both aim for the same thing, to bring the creature to the final goal of adhesion with the Creator. Furthermore, even the practical side in both of them is really one and the same. Toward those who keep Torah and commandments, lishma, there is no difference between the two parts of the Torah, even on the practical side. This is because before one accomplishes it, one is compelled to feel any act of bestowal, either towards another person or towards the Creator, as emptiness beyond conception. And since this is the case, it is reasonable to think that the part of the Torah that deals with man's relationship with his friend is better capable of bringing one to the desired goal. This is because the work in the commandments between man and God is fixed and specific, and there are none who demand it, and one becomes easily accustomed to it, and everything that is done out of habit is no longer beneficial. However, the commandments between man and man are changing and irregular, and demands surround him wherever he may turn. Hence, their cure is much more certain, and their aim is closer. End quote. Now we understand why Rabbi Akiva said about the verse, "Love thy friend as thyself," that it is the great rule of the Torah. It is because the important thing is to be rewarded with adhesion with the Creator, which is called a vessel of bestowal, meaning equivalence of form. This is why the remedy of Torah and commandments was given, so that through it we will be able to exit self-love and reach love of others, as stage one is the love between a person and his friend, and then we can achieve the love of the Creator.
2: Now we can understand what we asked above. Why, when the convert came to Hillel and told him, "Teach me the whole of the Torah while I'm standing on one leg," Hillel did not reply to him in the holy tongue, as he asked, "Teach me the whole of the Torah while I'm standing on one leg," but replied to him in the language of translation, Aramaic, "That which you hate, do not do unto your friend." The translation of "love thy friend as thyself." And there is more to understand, since in the Torah it is written, "Love thy friend as thyself," which is a positive mitzvah, while he replied to the convert in a negative tongue, "Do not do," since he told him, "That which you hate, do not do unto your friend." According to what he explains about the importance of the mitzvah, "love thy friend as thyself," in his explanation of the words of Rabbi Akiva, who said that "love thy friend as thyself" is the great rule of the Torah, that specifically this mitzvah has the power to bring one to the remedy for reaching the love of the Creator. For this reason, when the convert came to Hillel and told him, "Teach me the whole of the Torah while I'm standing on one leg," he wished to tell him the rule, "love thy friend as thyself," as it is written in the Torah. However, he wished to explain to him the grave iniquity called slander, which is even graver than the mitzvah, "love thy friend as thyself." The mitzvah, "love thy friend as thyself," gives one the power to overcome and exit self-love. By exiting self-love, he can achieve the love of the Creator.
0: Nimtza.
2: It follows that if he does not engage in the mitzvah, "love thy friend as thyself," he's in a state of sit and do nothing. He did not progress in coming out of the domination of self-love, but did not regress either. In other words, although he did not give love to others, he also did not relapse and did nothing to evoke hatred of others. Yet, if he slanders his friend, by that he relapses. Not only does he not engage in love of others, he does the opposite. Engages in actions that cause hatred of others, by slandering his friend. Naturally, one does not slander one he loves, for it separates the hearts. Therefore, we do not wish to slander one that we love, so as not to spoil the love between us, since slander inflicts hatred.
0: נמצא לפי זה שחומר העוון של לשון הרע הוא כי אהבת הזולת.
2: It therefore follows that the severity of the iniquity of slander is that love of others yields love of the Creator, and hatred of others yields hatred of the Creator. And there is nothing worse in the world than that which yields hatred of the Creator. But when a person sins with other transgressions and cannot overcome his will to receive, because he is immersed in self-love, it still does not make him hate the Creator. This is why it is written about the rest of the transgressions, "I am the Lord who dwells with them in the midst of their impurity." But in regards to slander, by this action he becomes hateful of the Creator, as it is the very opposite of act of love of others. Now we can understand the words of Rabbi Yochanan in the name of Rabbi Yossi ben Zimra. Anyone who slanders, it is as though he denies the tenet. Can it be that slander would make one deny the tenet? However, since it causes him to hate the Creator, he denies the very purpose of creation, to do good. And we see that one who does good to another and gives him more delight and pleasure each time certainly loves him. But when a person slanders, it makes him hate the Creator. Thus, this person denies the very purpose of creation to do good.
1: Now we can also understand what we asked about what Rav Chasda said in the name of Mr. Ukva. Quote, "Anyone who slanders, the Creator says, he and I cannot dwell in the world." End quote. Is it possible that slander could cause the Creator not to dwell in the world with him? As we said above, one who slanders becomes hateful of the Creator. As in corporeality, a person can be in a house with many people and yet be indifferent to whether they are good people or not. But when he sees his hater is there, he immediately runs away from there, for he cannot be in a single room with a hater. Similarly, we say that one who becomes hateful of the Creator cannot be with him in the world. But we could ask, but one who steals something from his friend also causes his friend to hate, since when the one from whom it was stolen finds out that he stole, he will see that he is his hater. Or we could say that even if he never knows who stole from him, the thief himself, instead of engaging in love of friends, love of others, is engaged in an opposite act, hatred of others, by which he becomes more immersed in self-love. And yet, they do not say that stealing is as bad as slander. Also, it means that robbing is not as grave as slander, too. The answer should be that one who engages in stealing or robbing does not rob or steal because of hatred. The reason is that he has love for money, or for important artifacts. And this is why he steals or robs. And it's not because of hate, God forbid. But with slander, it is not because of some fancy, but only out of hatred. It is as Rish Lakish said, quote, Rish Lakish said, why is it written, if the serpent bites without whispering, there is no advantage to the one with the tongue. In the future, all the animals will come to the serpent and tell him, the lion preys and eats. A wolf preys and eats. But you, what pleasure have you? He tells them. And what is the advantage of the one with the tongue? End quote. And Rashi interprets a lion preys and eats to mean that all who harm people derive pleasure. The lion preys and eats. He eats of what is alive. And if a wolf preys, it kills first and then eats, it has pleasure. But you, what is your pleasure in biting people? The serpent replied, and what is the advantage of the one with the tongue, one who slanders? What joy does he have? Similarly, when I bite, I get no pleasure. End quote. With the above said, we can see that there is a difference between harming people because one derives pleasure, such as the lion and the wolf, who have no desire to harm because they hate people, but because of desire, since they take pleasure in people. Thus, the reason why they harm others is only out of desire. This is not so with slander. One does not receive any reward for it, but it is an act that causes hatred of people. And according to the rule, love thy friend as thyself, where from the love of man one comes to the love of the Creator, it follows that from hatred of people one can come to hatred of the Creator. Similarly, we find these words, quote, the fear of the Lord is the beginning of wisdom. A good understanding have all they that do them. It did not say that do, but that do them. They who do lishma, for her sake, and not they who do lo lishma, not for her sake. And anyone who does lo lishma, it is better for him not to have been born. In the Tosfot, he asks, and if the sayer should say, Rav Yehuda said, Rav said, one should always engage in Torah and commandments, even in Lolishma, for out of Lolishma he will come to Lishma. We should say, here we are dealing with one who is learning only in order to annoy his friends. And there it was said about one who is learning in order to be respected.
2: We should understand the answer of the Tosfot when he says that we should distinguish between Lolishma in order to annoy and Lolishma in order to be respected, meaning to call him a rabbi and so on. We should understand it according to the rule that Rabbi Akiva said, love thy friend as thyself, is the great rule of the Torah. By what he explains in the essay, The Giving of the Torah, it is because through this mitzvah, he will acquire love of others, and from this he will later come to love of the Creator. It therefore follows that one should try to exit self-love, and then he will be able to engage in Torah and Mitzvot Lishma, meaning in order to bestow, and not for his own benefit. This is done by keeping Torah and Mitzvot. Thus, as long as he does not exit,

0: for the sake of others, since he hasn't acquired the quality of love of others. Hence, engagement in Torah and mitzvot will help him achieve the quality of love of others. But when he learns in order to annoy, which is an opposite act from the love of others, keeping Torah and mitzvot for the hatred of others, in order to annoy, how can two opposites be in the same carrier? Meaning, it is said that the Torah assists in achieving love of others when one performs an act of bestowal, although the intention is to receive a prerogative, the Torah assists him in toward the intention of obtaining the desire to bestow as well. But here he engages in the very opposite, in hatred of others. How can this cause love of others? It is, as we said, about the distinction between a thief and a robber and a slanderer. Thieves and robbers love money, gold, and other important things. They have no personal dealings with the individual himself. In other words, thieves and robbers have no thought or consideration or of the person himself. But their thoughts are focused on where they can get more money more easily, and with greater difficulty for the police to expose them as the thieves or robbers. But they never think of the person himself. With slander, however, one has no consideration of the act itself when he slanders. Rather, his only thought is to humiliate his friend in the eyes of people. Thus, the only thought is one of hatred. It is a rule that one does not slander one he loves. Hence, it is specifically slander that causes hatred of others, which subsequently leads to hatred of the Creator. For this reason, slander is a very grave iniquity, which actually brings destruction of the world.
1: And now, we will explain the measure of slander. How and how much is considered slander, whether a word or a sentence that is said about one's friend is already considered slander. We find this measure in Hillel's answer, who said to the convert, quote, "That which you hate, do not do unto your friend," end quote. This means that with any word that you want to say about your friends, observe and consider if you would hate it if this was said about you. In other words, if you would derive no pleasure from these words, do not do unto your friend. Thus, when one wishes to say something about one's friend, he should immediately think, if this were said about me, would I hate that word? Do not do unto your friend, as Hillel said to the convert. From here, we should learn the measure of slander that is forbidden to utter. And with the above said, we can understand why Hillel spoke to the convert in the language of translation and not in the holy tongue in Hebrew, just as the convert who told him in Hebrew, "Teach me the whole of the Torah while I stand on one leg," instead he spoke in the language of translation, meaning that what he told him was, "That which you hate, do not do unto your friend," in Aramaic, is the translation of "love thy friend as thyself" in Hebrew. First, we should understand what the language

language of translation implies to us. The Ari said, quote, "And the Lord God caused a deep sleep." His translation in Gematria, Tardema, sleep, is Targum, translation, and it is considered Achuraim, posterior, end quote. This means that the holy tongue, Hebrew, is called Panim, anterior, and the translation, Aramaic, is called Achuraim, posterior. Panim, anterior, or face, means something that illuminates or something whole. Achor, back, posterior, means something that is not illuminating or is incomplete. In the holy tongue, which is called Panim, it says, "Love thy friend as thyself," which is wholeness, since through love of man one achieves the love of the Creator, which is the completion of the goal, for one should achieve adhesion, as it is written, and to cleave unto him.

0: מה שאין כן התרגום של ואהבת לרעך כמוך,
1: but the translation of love thy friend as thyself that Hillel told him, quote, that which you hate do not do unto your friend, end quote, we should say that it relates to slander, which is about negation, that slander is forbidden because it brings hatred, and from this one might come to hatred of the Creator, God forbid. However, this is still not considered wholeness, because by not slandering, one still does not achieve love of others. And from love of others, he will reach wholeness, called adhesion with the Creator. However, this is why slander is worse. Since not only does he not engage in love of others, he does the opposite, engages in hatred of others. For this reason, when teaching the general public to begin the work, they are first taught how to not spoil and harm the public. This is called lo ta'aseh, thou shall not do. Otherwise, you are harming the public by doing things to harm. This is why Hillel said to the convert who came to him, only the translation of love thy friend as thyself, because it is more harmful when slandering, for it causes hatred, which is the opposite of love of others. And two, because it is easier to keep, for this is only in sit and do not do. But love thy friend is rise up and do. When one should take action to sustain the love of friends.
2: However, afterwards there are exceptions. People who each wish to be a servant of the Creator personally. A person is told that the matter of love thy friend, which is the rule that Rabbi Akiva said, as above mentioned, that love of others can bring him to achieve love of the Creator, is the main goal, that one will have vessels of bestowal, and that in these vessels he will be able to receive delight and pleasure, which is the purpose of creation, to do good to his creation. Two methods in education extend from this. One, focusing the learning on not slandering, because this is the worst iniquity. Two, focusing the education on love thy friend, since this will bring man to love others. And from love of others, he will come to love the Creator. And from love of the Creator, he can then receive the purpose of creation, to do good to his creations. This is because he will already have suitable vessels for receiving the upper abundance, as he will have vessels of bestowal, which he has obtained by love of others. And then there will be no room for slander. Concerning slander, the Zohar says that the serpent's slandering to the woman caused death to the world. It says there that the sword that consumes everything is ready for anyone with a sword in his tongue, meaning who slanders. And the Zohar concludes, as it is written, this will be the law of the leper, as for afflictions come for slander, It follows that he began with death and ended with afflictions, which means that only afflictions come and not death. Certainly, there are explanations for the literal meaning. But in the work, we should interpret that afflictions and death are one and the same. In other words, the purpose of the work is to achieve dvikut with the Creator, to adhere to the life of lives. By this, we will have suitable vessels for reception of the delight and pleasure that is found in the purpose of creation, to do good to His creations. Through slander, he becomes a hater of the Creator, and there is no greater separation than this. Certainly by that, he becomes separated from the life of lives.
0: נמצא לפי זה במקום שהיה צריך לקבל טוב ועונג מהשם.
2: It follows that where he should have received delight and pleasure from the Creator, he receives the opposite. In other words, instead of pleasure, it becomes affliction. This is the meaning that through slander, afflictions come instead of pleasures. This is the meaning of the wicked in their lives are called dead. Since they are separated from the life of lives, it follows that in the work, death and afflictions are the same. In other words, if one adheres to the life of lives, he receives abundance from him. And if it is to the contrary, and he becomes separated from him, then he is full of afflictions, where he should have been filled with pleasures. With the above said, we can interpret what they said. In the West, they say the talk of a third kills three. It kills the one who tells, the one who receives, and the one about whom it is said. We know the words of our sages. The Torah, Israel, and the Creator are one. It means, as explained in the book A Sage's Fruit, that Israel is one who wishes to adhere to the Creator. He achieves this through the 613 mitzvot of the Torah, at which time he is rewarded with the Torah, which is the names of the Creator. And everything becomes one. It turns out that one who slanders causes the killing of three. One, the one who tells. Two, the one who receives. Three, the one about whom it is said.
1: The three discernments are to be made between man and man. However, between man and the Creator, there is also the matter of slander, as mentioned concerning the Torah, Israel, and the Creator are one. When a person comes and looks in the Torah, he sees all those good things that the Creator has promised us in keeping the Torah. For example, it is written, quote, "For this is your life," end quote. And it is also written, quote, "They are more desirable than gold, yes, than much fine gold, sweeter also than honey, and the drippings of the honeycomb," end quote. And other such verses. If a person is not rewarded and does not feel it, this is called slandering the Creator, God forbid. It follows that three discernments should be made here. One, the slanderer. Two, the Torah.
0: Gimel,
1: three, the Creator.
0: כשאדם מסתכל בתורה,
1: when a person looks in the Torah, if he is not rewarded, he does not see the delight and pleasure clothed in the Holy Torah, and stops learning the Torah because he says he found no meaning in it. Thus, in speaking of the Torah, he is slandering the Creator. It follows that he blemishes three things: the Torah, Israel, and the Creator. Where one should exert to make the unification of our one, that they will all shine, meaning that the discernment of Israel will obtain the unification, that the whole Torah is the names of the Creator, he causes separation in that through slander. A person must believe above reason that what the Torah promises us is true. And the only fault is in us, that we are still unfit to receive the delight and pleasure called the hidden light or the flavors of Torah and commandments, as it is written in the Zohar, that the whole Torah is the names of the Creator. To achieve this, we need vessels of bestowal, to have equivalence of form between the light and the vessel. Achieving vessels of bestowal is done by love of friends. It is as Rabbi Akiva said, love thy friend as thyself is the great rule of the Torah. For through it, we achieve love of others. And through love of others, we arrive at love of the Creator and the love of the Torah. For the Torah is called a gift, and gifts are given to loved ones. The opposite of this is slander, which causes hatred of people and hatred of the Creator, as we said above. Now we can understand what our sages said about slander. The talk of a third kills three. It kills the one who tells, the one who receives, and the one about whom it is said. Rashi interprets that out of hatred they provoke one another and kill each other. We can understand that this applies between man and man. But how does this apply between man and the Creator?

0: When a person looks in the Torah and tells the Torah that he does not see or feel the delight and pleasure that the Creator said that he is giving to the people of Israel, he is slandering the Creator. There are three things here. The telling person, the receiver, meaning the Torah, and the one of whom it is said, meaning the Creator. Since when a person engages in love of others, he obtains the love of the Creator and the love of Torah, in that state the Creator imparts upon him life, as it is written, "For with you is the source of life." This is from the side of adhesion, as it is written, "And you who cleave." In that state, one is rewarded with the law of life. But through slander, the life from the Creator, which he should have received, is withheld from him. Thus, one, the life from the Torah, where he should have sensed the Torah of life, is withheld from him. Two, he himself becomes lifeless, which is considered that he is killed. And three, life stops in three places. And through love of others, life flows from two places, and he is the receiver of the gift of the life, rather. Let's now continue to the lesson from the 13th of June 2002.
1: We read an article from the rungs of the ladder, what is the substance of slander and against whom is it? The fact that we think, and this is how it's customary in this world, that slander means that one doesn't speak negatively about another and people will kind of be so, you know, pretty people towards each other, that each one will check before he opens his mouth. Today there's entire encyclopedias, you know, if a person, before he needs to turn to someone, he needs to look at the book of laws of slander and in what way should I hide what I want to say and whatever. In short, you don't check your heart. You look into the book and what it says is you can say, and what it says you can't say, you can't. Meaning what's important is what you put out of your mouth. What's in your heart is not discussed. That's hidden, the hidden Torah. But only focusing on the revealed. And for the common people, for the sacred still, this is acceptable and customary. However, slander, in truth, is not what a person expresses with his mouth, and not even what he feels in his heart towards the environment, but only towards the Creator. This is called a tongue, and it could be either good or bad. That's where we advance, since our entire goal is to reach adhesion with him, and our whole path is to improve our qualities, to be in equivalence of form with him. Then all that we do is always just compare ourselves with where I am, where is the Creator, how much I understand who he is, what he is, how much I can make this correction, this skip the gap between us, and how much I appreciate my state as effective for progress, that it kind of builds within me and around me, how much I understand his state, this whole situation that exists, how a person feels it before he even begins to check, to scrutinize it. This is basically called his relation to the world the Creator has shaped for him. And if, God forbid, he's not happy with that, then his relation to it is called slander. We know that the structure of our soul is that the soul is comprised of two parts, Galgal Ta'anaim and Achap, vessels of bestowal called Israel, vessels of reception called nations of the world. And the general correction is that until the end of correction, vessels of reception cannot be used, but only Achap of ascent, as they incorporate with the vessels of bestowal. The vessels of reception themselves are called Gentiles, and with their incorporation in the vessels of bestowal, they are called proselytes. And the vessels of bestowal themselves are called Israel. And that's where the correction comes from for these two kinds of vessels. Israel is given the correction of Galgal Ta'anaim, love thy friend as thyself, because they can achieve adhesion with the Creator. Thy friend is the Creator. And the vessels of reception that cannot be corrected until the end of correction, the way they are themselves, there is a correction of restriction over them, and this is called what is not good for you, don't do to others, and thus restrict your evil. It's exactly the difference between Rabbi Akiva and Hillel, and the difference towards these in the attitude towards these two corrections. From here, we have the commandments of you shall do in Galgal Ta'anaim, and the commandments of you shall not do, meaning that we cannot use the vessels of reception from Achap. That's basically the beginning of the article, and afterwards he goes into very deep things. The Rabash will interpret it some other time. It's also, I don't think really it's really doable to interpret this. It could ruin all education. What else? From here we understand what is the tongue of holiness, which is the tongue spoken in vessels of bestowal, Ivrit, Hebrew, the face. And what is translation, which is still not the tongue of holiness, but the tongue which with which Achap prepares themselves to later reach the correction to be like Galgal Ta'anaim. So Galgal Ta'anaim is where the tongue of holiness is spoken, and in Achap the language of translation is spoken. Therefore, the Zohar was also written in translation, which indicates that it's a book that talks about the corrections.
0: Okay. If there's no connection between the behavior between the friends in the society and the evil tongue that he talks about in the book, because it's not...
1: No, in our society it's something else, because in our society we want to make the same laws like the spiritual laws. The whole benefit of our society is that we, in our root, in the soul of Adam Rishon, where we exist on the uppermost spiritual degree, there, we're all connected together, all the souls. And to draw strength from their surrounding light, I can do that to the extent that I try here, not in this upper spiritual state, but in a state that I'm lower than that, I can shape the same status as though I'm there. That means that I long to be there. This is called labor. What's labor? It's the labor of resembling the higher state. So if I treat my friends as though we're already at the end of correction, I try to shape our relationship that way, that means I am making an effort, doing labor. It's very simple. What are you looking at me? When the words become simpler, you start being afraid. Right? That's why the concealment, in the meantime, helps the person. It guards the fruit. But this is basically the matter. The more we yearn to have this state of correction between us, the end of correction, whatever we can imagine for now, to that extent, we will invite from that complete perfect state surrounding light to us, and it will treat us and correct us and truly attract us to that state of the end of correction. So in our environment, we should behave according to the state of love their friend as they self, as much as we possibly can.
0: If I already love half the group that way, so there's nothing to do with it. Let's say I behave good with this and that one. And
1: if you already love half the group and you're still not at the end of correction, it's a sign that you're deluding yourself. You're lying to yourself, meaning at some place, not intentionally, but at some point, you think you love the others, but you're actually evading it in some way, and you think that's love. So invest a bit more effort and labor, and you'll be shown from above that you're still not in the state of the end of correction with them. You still haven't corrected your relation to them completely, which is called the end of correction. When we start to give simple interpretations, it becomes very difficult.
0: What is the root of hatred?
1: The root of hatred is the shattering of the screen. The screen was broken and there was no unity. Everyone only feels their own will to receive. And the will to receive that is different from the person feels as foreign, and that's the root of hatred. What does it mean? Well, there's many degrees to that. I love myself and I only care about myself because that's my necessity. Very good. That's something customary across nature. Like the Rabash writes here, when the wolf catches or hunts the deer, it doesn't mean it causes evil to it. It's just nature. It has to fulfill itself. And the Creator created it in such a way that it's a correction for him and a correction for her. As much as we might look at it as horrible, but it's not horrible. It's just nature. That's it. Nature. What about how we kill animals and eat them? Now, he writes that there are some animals that cause harm to the other, not because they need it, but because they have some ancient habit that used to be necessary for life and now it isn't. So that too, even though we don't see for what purpose he does it, but this ancient habit basically exempts them from punishment. They're not to blame. They got used to it by nature itself. So all of this is with regards to a completely beastly level. That's why they're still vegetative and animate. They have no commandments, no transgressions. There's nothing to ask of them. How they behave, it's neither good nor bad. It's just nature. In the human, there is a relation to another that what he needs for his necessity, we don't ask about that. On the contrary, typically the country cares about each one having some sort of a basic quota, someone 1,000 shekel a month or something, I don't know, 1,000 calories a day. Doesn't matter, but they do some kind of calculation to somehow be in concern. They try to. The more society is corrected, the more it has real concern. Okay, but beyond that begins a calculation of what a person needs beyond necessities. And there he should observe. He should examine that. Baal HaSulam writes in the article, The Last Generation, that the religion that will be in the end of correction, in the last generation, is a kind of general religion for all nations. And what is that religion? It's not to take from society more than the last straggler. That's what he calls religion. And he says all the rest, all the people can stay in their own religion, their own habits, their own tradition. It's not a problem. So he's just talking about the attitude to all of this beastliness. So what does it mean? Meaning you make you make a calculation of what's necessary according to the last straggler, meaning the one who receives less than everyone. If you receive more than him, that means you're already receiving luxuries. This is the ideal or the religion of the last generation. But for us, there's many degrees here. Like he said, if I only relate to myself what I need for myself, or if I begin to calculate with the others, what does it mean? Like we say, there are beastly desires that animals also have. That's food, sex, home, family, home. These are necessary things in some form. Meaning, if a person did it only for his own body, this is called necessity. But if he's looking at others, what do others have? Meaning he starts, he's not just taking into account what his body needs, but how to be seen by others. Then I need a five stories house and, you know, it's not a calculation of what I need for my body. But like the Rabash said, at the time when they lived in Jerusalem, he says, we had one room. There was a kind of a small table, and we ate on it, just 30 centimeters. And everyone would just sit on the floor. That's how it used to be in Jerusalem at the beginning of the 20th century. And there were mattresses, like our mattresses here, that they would put them aside in the corner, and at night everyone would just put out the mattress and sleep on it. That's it. And he says, the parents of my bride, they were rich, they had two rooms. So everyone lived in the one room in the family, and they put the other room for rent. Very simple, he says, because it's normal. People didn't think about it differently. Today, basically, he says they took the same room, they divided it to five rooms, and everyone has their own private corner. So it means something. But this is necessity. I mean, a person begins to take into account what he needs to receive from society, and then for things that are even necessary things, just food, for example, go into the supermarket, look what's happening there, and look at a house, look at what people build. Meaning all of those things become not for the sake of my body, but for the sake of my neighbor. Meaning it's not necessity, it's about the attitude, the relationship to the environment. So all those things that take on the shape in relation to the environment, they're no longer considered necessities. Food, home, family, those things become redundant things, meaning things that belong to the human desires of money, honor, power, knowledge, even though they basically belong to the body, but it's beyond the body. The body doesn't need all that. And there in human desires, it's only your attitude to the society. There you already have your relation to society, what you want to contribute, or all the way to what you want to receive. And what you want to receive, do you want that others won't have what you have, or that they'll have what you have and everyone has it good? So accordingly, there's a spectrum from a good relation to others all the way to hatred of others. And all of the shades are there in between.
0: When we talk about love thy friend as thyself or the evil tongue, we're talking about, as you said, what's within the heart. But here we also engage in external things. So how
1: we behave here according to the rule, from the love of the friend to the love of the Creator, like Rabash writes in his articles. What should love friends give to us? So here, in the relation to the friends, I should recognize that this is ultimately how I determine how I relate to the Creator. And even though I cannot relate to them well, and I see that, but at least if you wish to examine whether you're getting better, check whether your attitude to them has changed. If it has truly changed, fundamentally, even a little bit, it means you've made a big step in spirituality, because you can't measure spirituality, but here you can somehow, somewhat measure from your heart how you look at others. Does it sting your eyes less? Or are you perhaps a bit concerned about them, or you have some preparation for it? That's a test, because in spirituality we don't know. We also can never depict a higher spiritual degree. When something suddenly appears, when you suddenly understand something, it's a revelation for you. It's a true revelation. So how could you long for that higher state in advance? So what we do, usually, what we need to do, is to, well, at least as a technique, to remember the last good state I had. What's good? When I had longing for the Creator, when I thought about it, when I enjoyed feeling Him, feeling connected to Him. And to that state, I'm trying to hold on to it, even now when that state is no longer there, to somehow always build the same status of relationship between us. That's why you were given that example. It's like Shabbat, a simulation of the next world is given to a person. It gives him inspiration for the whole week. So the whole week he tries to live like on Shabbat. This is the meaning of the righteous always is in Shabbat.
0: Seemingly you're saying that it's the opposite, that from love of the Creator I reach love of friends. Isn't it the love of friends before?
1: Who says?
0: Reason, logic dictates, first of all, I get to know the Creator, I know a lot, and then I can...
1: From logic, you say that from love of the Creator, we come to love of the created beings. Love of the Creator, according to what we learn, is the last degree of the development of desire, the correction of desire. The desire exists in double concealment, single concealment, reward and punishment, and love. Love divides into several parts, eternal love being the greatest, last degree of love, meaning reaching the complete end of correction. And there, I have to understand how I need to relate well to my friend who's studying with me here. So why did the Creator create this entire world and set us up in a group of friends if not for that? The whole reason for this world is that it burdens the soul. It levies burdening on the soul, so that despite the disruptions I am given, I'm trying to be at the end of correction. This is the whole matter of ascent through the degrees. I'm already at the end of correction right now. I just don't feel it because my heart is covered by 125 covers. So I have to neutralize these covers, and then I once again feel at the end of correction. How do I neutralize them? By all kinds of means at my disposal. That's it. Even the great righteous who exist at the end of correction, if they have to help us souls in this world, they receive a descent, they descend into this world, they begin the path anew, they attain the end of correction in their lives, and they write books for us. And they help, and they take care of and teach us, but from the degree of this world. And they are already connected to the end of correction within themselves, but they're also with us here. Meaning, all of the covers that we were given so that we don't feel the end of correction is in order to overcome these covers, these disturbances. Meaning, to relate to them, to use them to the extent that I get a greater disruption, it then becomes a greater illumination. And we also see this according to all of the laws of this world, the laws of electricity, how resistance works, the laws of relationship between cells, many things. The resistance force is a positive force if it's being used purposely, because by it, only by it, we feel something. Only by that we can get some use out of it. For example, there is electricity. If the electricity passes through a wire with no resistance, we're not going to feel anything. We place some resistance, and then by that resistance, we get throughput out of the electricity. We get something, cooling or heating or other devices we can plug into it. So it's the same thing with this, with us and this burdening of the will to receive. Without it, we would feel no light. If there's zero coarseness, then what can be felt? To the extent that there is coarseness, in an ocean of light, if there is coarseness, then according to that coarseness, we can feel the light that passes through that coarseness, if we allow it to pass. That's why the force of the screen is called a force of resistance, like electric resistance in a resistor that is activated. It's just like that. But this is a very profound article. We'll talk about it more. It touches on many things. Yes.
0: On page 95, he writes about the aspects of faith and knowledge. After that, he writes that the Creator knows that the aspect of faith is the more effective way by which a person can reach the goal, which is called adhesion to the Creator, which is the matter of equivalence of form. Can you explain about faith and knowledge?
2: We can't go on the path of knowledge because the way of knowledge means receiving some kind of reward in corrected vessels already. What is knowledge? The light enters the vessel and gives the vessel a feeling. Together with this feeling, I also have a mind in which I critique this feeling and know all the circumstances by which I received this feeling, what actions I did, how corrected they are, with which desires, what degree of coarseness, how I built altogether this feeling. So the structure of this feeling, my approach to it, how much I worked on it, how I enjoy this now, all those things give me knowledge. So to reach that in spirituality, we can only through faith, meaning through the correction of delighted in mercy, desiring mercy. Faith and knowledge are 2 degrees. Faith is called the light of chasadim, complete faith, which comes already with faith, with knowledge in it, is called the light of chasadim with the illumination of chokhmah.
3: Also faith and also knowing it's beyond the barrier.
2: Faith is called the light of chasadim, which I attain by the masach upon coarseness root 1, 2, and actually also 3 and 4. And it has to come first with the light of chasadim, with a certain intensity that's suitable, and the light of chokhmah. Faith is the first correction. Everything is attained by faith. That's how everyone speaks. They don't understand what they're speaking about. So what is faith? Restriction and vessels of bestowal, meaning the degree of bina. Bina is called faith. Gaya of bina, the upper 3 of bina, is called complete faith. When we come from below upwards, the malchut, which comes to the degree of bina, first attains bina, which is only called chafetz chesed, delighted in mercy. Then when she corrects her vessels of reception inside bina, it's considered that it also receives gaya of bina, and that's considered the illumination of chokhmah that it receives. And don't think, like the general folk in our world think, that faith is called that I close my eyes, I become a fanatic person. Whatever I'm told, I do without activating my mind. That's called faith. In spiritual vessels, it is certainly that way. Not activating the mind means working with the light of chokhmah, but we need the head in order to work with the light of chasadim. This is also a lot of sophistication in it, a lot of exertion. It's not erasing the desires, it's knowing them, and upon them, building a relationship in which I go above them. That's called faith above reason. There's no such thing as faith just like that. Because we are vessels of reception, even in coarseness root, 1, 2, 3, even if we're in coarseness root level, and we're in vessels of reception, then everything I do actually rides upon the desire to receive. I don't have a desire to bestow in me. The desire to bestow is the Creator. In me, the desire to receive that can be corrected in the form of, or for the sake of bestowal. Hence, if I even do the work in coarseness root level, it's upon the desire to receive of coarseness root. It's already different from the pure bestowal of the Creator. And if I come to the work in bestowing altogether, only just in bestowing, I work above this desire to receive. And it also, there's reason, it's coarseness, even of root coarseness. And I work above that, and I neutralize myself. And that's called ubar, like an embryo, the coarseness of root, where I correct myself, being calling an ubar, an embryo. I annul myself completely. Completely annul. What do I know that I'm giving up? I cancel everything. I annul, and I'm in Him. It's like in complete control over the Creator. It's like an embryo in a mother's womb, giving one's soul completely to the upper one. It is above reason, as much as reason we have, and above that. And in every degree, you have a degree called embryo or ubar, meaning that in all 125 degrees, in each degree more and more than the previous one, you have more coarseness that you have to give up on and give one's soul. To be an ubar, an embryo, on the degree of, let's say, 100, is a lot more than being great in the degree of 99. Yes.
3: How can a person check that he didn't change his goal to his means? Meaning that we say love of friends is the means to reach the Creator. So how can I check that I didn't swap out the goal to a means? Because love of friends is the way I check things.
2: It's not important. Even when a person forgets and does it, he does the love of friends in order to come closer to the Creator. But nevertheless, the general thought, the general thinking here takes on a certain, let's say, message on your cell phone from Gilad there or something else. You're reminded of it from time to time. Altogether, the general thought is there, aimed at the goal. Even if we just scream to the goal,

0: our degree, it works that way. So certainly, look, this is a result of the concealment. Of course, each time we have to be aided by one another, and whoever remembers needs to tell everyone. But altogether, you can't remember about spirituality if spirituality doesn't illuminate for you. That's the bottom line. You can write it down on all your walls, you won't see what's written. If your desire to receive is not aimed to it now, you won't see. That's how we're made. How do I not see spirituality? My desire to receive now can't feel it. It's not aimed to it. It's the same in relation to every feeling or anything.
1: So what's society in such a state?
0: Even in a state in which I don't remember the purpose of creation, if I perform all these actions, they later join into thoughts and intentions that I will do at another time. That's why we are in this world, which is such a degree in which there's the reality of time. What's the thing in spirituality? The moment you do it, if you're in adhesion at that moment and you operate accordingly, then it's an action. If you're not in adhesion at that moment, first of all, it's not called spirituality, but let's say, then it wouldn't be called an action. In us, it's not like that. Every labor we do can be added and connected to every thought and operate together. That's the wonder, the special wonder in this lower degree called this world. He also says this in the article, in the speech for the completion of the Zohar, where he tells to his Rav that he's not adhered to his Rav permanently, but now he brought him a cup of tea, and later he thought that by that he wanted to connect to spirituality, and not during the time of the action. Nevertheless, these two things work together, as if that was the reason why he brought the cup of tea. Understand? Meaning, time acts for our benefit. It connects all the labors that we cannot connect. And he writes there about it. That's why he says, even in the big things towards the upper one, or towards the Rav, as he explains there, it operates in such a way that by this we ascend. We ascend the degrees. I remember myself, how many moments and what moments that I don't want and don't feel like it and I'm fed up and, oh, wow. You don't know this because you're not close to Rav, let's say, yes? And there's no Rav here. I don't exactly behave like a Rav. But when you're next to a great man, and he is really close and constant, then it's very difficult to sustain oneself correctly. It's very difficult. Certain disregard starts because it's natural. You see, a body, what is there in a body? Internality we don't see, it's hard. So he says that even when we do it due to necessity, where I must do it, it's not pleasant, it's not nice, just like for human reasons, you know, you connect it to it later, spiritual reasons for which he wants to come to spirituality. And even later, when you're not next to him, it's easier for you to think about it. And then they connect together, this thought and action. That's how it is with a friend. That's how we are too. The main thing is do. The thought somehow will come when it has what to clothe.
2: Okay.
0: Yes.
1: You said that the time is on our side. So maybe I do some action towards a friend, and at that moment, the connection won't be good. But a few minutes, I can do the same thing and it will be good. So what determines that?
0: You will never know why you do it this way or another way. See, he brought me a cup of tea. Don't forget the

0: bodies, you can't accordingly know what's going on inside. So you're brought all kinds of incidents that appear to you as cases or incidents. And if you could see the whole structure of Adam Rishon from it, you would know, oh, now I will need to do this, soon they'll give me this, and sometime that. You don't...
1: So he keeps changing, I keep changing.
0: Everyone's changing. We're all changing in all kinds of corrections. It's like a certain system that is constantly in this livelihood. It's called the Holy Shekhinah.
1: So why can something be right at some point and then it can't be right? Can you give me an example for a good action to do?
0: That's why they give us simple advice that in every single state that you're in, don't make the calculations with the rest of the souls, what I need to do. You in your body that's now thinking, now, how do all the cells in the body operate now, each according to its planning, each according to its functioning, and I accordingly need to also operate this way. And you know, it really operates in such a way eventually, but not on a degree that we can know it. Of course it works that way. It's a closed system in all of its parts, all the way to the end. But we're not capable of digesting it at all. It's later revealed to us in the final correction with all the structure and the functioning that is included in it without any disturbances. So you're given not a means, but a most general advice, which is most correct and simple. You and your action and your goal and where you want to go to, they have to be as one. I came down from the shorish, from the root, where I was adhered to with the Creator. Who's the Creator? Creator is all the rest of the souls, which I'm included with. And together we receive within us the upper light. That feeling in me is called Bore, Creator. I don't know what's outside of me. Outside of him, outside of me is Atzmuto, his essence. But what I receive in the connection to all the rest of the souls in a corrected state, in the final correction, in my root, that's called the Creator. From your actions, we know you. From my feeling, I get to know you. So this is something I should yearn for now, that by my current action that I'm doing, I yearn for him. I do this. If I constantly kind of stimulate that point and pressure that point, I come to a state where it's truly the state, that's truly it. To give you now this big program, this big software, and for you to be able to start doing something right now, you need to bring it, to understand it from one end to the other, to be able to perform the smallest action in understanding, knowledge, and complete control. You need to know the whole system in advance. How are you capable to adhere to all the souls with all the parts of the system in one structure? It's impossible. That is why you're told a solution. If you want to incorporate yourself inside this system as a good, active part, this, you will have to aim my action and my state of adhesion with the Creator as one, where I already now want to be in the final correction. What's the final correction? The way I depict it to myself? That's the state that I want to now realize or manufacture, create. Great.
1: So this law is about all souls without connection to the group?
0: This law operates upon all the souls without any connection to the group, but with your group, as we spoke, from there you invite from the final correction surrounding light, because you're connected with them the way you're connected to them there, according to the effort that you want to connect with them here. You're inviting, it's like you're drawing upon yourself, you're truly drawing kind of physically that state

0: to you, because you want to observe it here, now. This is considered that the upper world descends to this world, and this will actually happen in the final correction. There are beautiful words here, but I don't think that I'm adding something here. Yes. Well,
1: can I ask a question?
0: Yes.
1: Why are there actions that come against the final correction that we're trying to do now, like love of friends, or looking at the positive, like Bala Sulam writes? But we can't do anything like that now.
0: Why do we engage in the action of love of friends and think that it's the most important action? Well, besides that, there's dissemination and study, yes? And actions like being sufficed with little and all these other corrections, we leave. Because we know that we on our own cannot correct ourselves. And what can correct us is the upper light, if it will come upon me from a more corrected state and shines for me, accordingly it will correct my vessels. So I need to perform actions not in which I myself have to go to the vessels and correct them with some, I don't know, special tool or plier or vice grip or something that I open and close and correct something. Rather, I need to care for this handyman that will come and fix this and correct this. That's why I don't do correction actions directly. Like, where's the screen? I'm bringing it. I put it on my desires to receive. Put a few nails in there so it doesn't run away. Below desire to receive, above the screen, like we draw it. And then the desire to receive already is covered with a screen. Rather, I seek the means that will bring me this screen, that will bring me correction. This means is not precisely the approach for the correction itself. It's an approach to the corrector. And this is truly a big obstacle for people until they start to understand that we need to seek the one who corrects, not the corrections themselves. Without him coming, I will simply not have correction. This is like a woman who sits at home and screams that her, let's say, her washing machine broke. So, and you say, all right, I'll do something now. You enter. Let's say some professional needs to come in with some part and put it on there and fix it. So we need to look for this person, the person who knows how to do that. That's the upper light. So I perform actions where I don't look at the vessel itself. I need to look at the actions through which I can draw lights that are most beneficial for correction. And then we are told that the surrounding light that is most beneficial for correction comes while I'm with the book, during the study, with the intention to reach my root, to there where I and my action and my study and the Creator are in adhesion in one point. Wonderful. I was told, so after that, I'm sorry, before that, so what do I need to sit correctly, meaning with the right intention? I have a book, thank God. I studied how to read Hebrew. Even I didn't learn it. It's not important. But the main thing he says is the intention. How do I reach the intention? And here too it's explained how many means we have to build the right intention. Where first of all, it's in the article, The Freedom. He writes, it's the society. Without the society, you won't be able to collect or intensify your desire for the goal, and your intention will be small, less than what is needed in order to draw the light, the surrounding light. That's it. And if you don't look at that, but rather you look at, oh, I'm not all right, I'm too stingy, and I'm lustful, and I'm ambitious, and I'm this, and I have badness in me. So you're inside your bad will, desires to receive. It's true that they're not good, but where from the person's thoughts are is where he is. He doesn't know what to do. Maybe he should get drunk or take drugs because he doesn't know, want to feel this pain. This thing is like he's not doing anything. It's like a fool who sits, folds his arms over and devours his own flesh. This is a fool, because it's fullness. If you're not turning to the right direction, but you're looking at your own hole and that you're not good. But by you looking and seeing that it's not good, and then you'll be able to correct. You won't correct it. You see, it's like a broken part of the car that you won't. That won't help. You need to seek the professional that will bring you the part and know how to install it. And this is the thing, that we many times are looking into the vessels, and you see that we're looking at them, and you see the poor guy, his internality are before his eyes, and he doesn't know how to disconnect from it, and he truly sits there and is in sorrow. The society here needs to be concerned and to bestow upon each and everyone to exit this as fast as possible. Because from this you have the slander of the spies upon the Creator and all kinds of, where you start to do these things. That's not good. Well, let's read something. Let's study.
1: Let's share our impressions from the lesson and what from it we can take to implement in the 10.
2: טוב, הגיעה אמיתית זו להידמות למצב יותר עליון, וזה אפשר רק דרך היחס לחברים.
0: True exertion is to the upper state, and this can be done only through the relationship to the friends. So I heard we have to check whether the relations have changed essentially, meaningfully. And if it happened even a little, that means that you made a very big step forward in spirituality. We can't measure this. There was also about faith, all kinds of things, that faith is to reveal the light of chasadim, not to go against desires, but rather attain them and go above them, in faith, above reason. That's it. I can't remember whether spirituality doesn't flow. If it doesn't shine, then I don't remember it. So we must awaken it between us all these and the Creator's, the rest of the souls around you.
1: It always comes back to the point of the friend's spirits towards a goal. That is always the point we have to press on and exert towards. It's the mood, the spirit of the friends, the success of the friends.
0: The summary of the lesson, it focuses us on the matter of love of friends, of love of others, and without this, a person is not directed to the goal. And this is the main thing we need to focus on. Because the hatred of others brings to the hatred of the Creator. It is actually all towards the Creator, because if a person sees bad in friends, he sees bad in the actions of the Creator. And all that we need to do is to not agree with this phenomena and be inclined towards love always. That's what our whole path is built upon. This is the main component. And also I wrote here, how you look at others, if the eyes stabbed and you look at friends in a bad way, then what can help is to care for them. If a person cares for the friends, he goes in the right direction nevertheless, and with the same will to receive that awakens in him.
1: In the relation towards the friends, I have to understand that by that I determine how I relate to the Creator. I really need to organize my relation as much as possible with love towards the friends, to organize my intention. I have to ask the Creator to help us. And this way we can come closer and closer to Him.
0: All our work in the society is building a relationship with the Creator. We can check if we have love of the Creator. What is this? It's if I have love for the friends. Then probably the Creator loved me and gave me something else in my heart, a little more to love the friends. If I'm talking about the friends, like he writes there in the article, what am I saying about the friends? What do I want to live in the hearts of the friends in relation to the other friends? So all those things and how what I'm doing and saying about the importance of the friends gives me an opening to ask the Creator for a little bit more correction, change a little bit more of my attitude in my heart towards friends. So thoughts and actions and relations with the friends will make us love each other more. We need to always ask the Creator for that.
1: It turns out
3: that
1: there's a very tight connection between this environment that the Creator has brought me to the light that I have to draw. And I can't do one without the other. Both these means are really connected, and my relation to society is very connected to the way I have the ability to draw the light that reforms. And on the other hand, until the light doesn't correct my corrupted qualities, I won't be able to relate to the friends correctly. And these two things, we should always hold them together with the goal. We need to hold them and in the end, all the studies are only in order to draw the light. And what the Kabbalist implanted into these sources, it's a force that can really save us. This is how we have to relate to it.
0: It's hard to speak after these words because there's nothing to add. The lesson was so clear on the topic of the heart. And
1: let's go to the next part and sing a song first.

0: שלום חברים, אנחנו מתחילים היום עם הלימוד של תלמוד עשר הספירות.
1: Hello friends, we're starting with the study of Ten Sefirot, Volume 1, Part 1. Inner Light, Item 1. I wanted to share with you a little bit yesterday in the gathering of friends. We talked amongst us, between the friends, how to improve and make the most of the morning lesson, where we have a lot more to improve in drawing the reforming light and not be diverted. I was reminded that Rav said that if you're diverted, if you're not paying attention during the lesson, it's because your desire is not strong enough. So let's prepare our desire towards drawing the reforming light. Do you drink Rav's lesson, all the power to drink the questions of the friends? And Rav said in the lesson, I need to look at actions by which I can draw lights that are most beneficial for correction. And then we are told that the surrounding light that is most beneficial for correction comes when I'm with the book during the study, with the intention to reach my root, to there where I am in my action, in the study, and the Creator are in adhesion in one point.
2: And as we just heard in the lesson just now, that if we have a broken washing machine, we need an expert to fix it. If we have a car that needs something to change, we need someone who knows about it. And we have the light that can correct us now during our studies. Let's go into a lesson with love, please.
1: Item 2, what does he want to scrutinize? So let's read tests above. Before the restriction, light filled all of reality. The light of Ein Sof filled all of reality. That's the first statement, what he wants to scrutinize. Item 1. Above we have the words of the Ari. Below in inner light we have the explanation of Baal HaSulam. Where do we have the words of the Ari? Below, on the star below, he writes the tree of life, branch 2. So item 1. Know that before the emanated being were emanated, and the created being were created, an upper simple light had filled all of reality. So now he's going to scrutinize little item 2, little item 1 in the line. We were already. We read it now. And now item 2 is the simple upper light. What is item 2 below? Upper simple light, it refers to the light that expands from the Creator himself. What's this? Yes? Know that all the names and appellations that appear in the wisdom of Kabbalah are not at all in the Creator himself, but only in the light that expands from his self. However, we cannot utter even a single word regarding his self, for the rule is that anything that we do not attain, we do not know by name. Remember that, and you will not fail. Meaning, when we speak about the upper light, we're only talking about the light which expands from the Creator, from the emanator. More correctly, we don't talk about the emanator at all. We don't have any name for him because we don't attain him. Because all our names come from attainment, from the entrance of the light into the vessel, and we don't attain the emanator. He is before the light. He's before the light. It's from him that the light comes out. Hence, we, all of us who receive the light that comes from the emanator, so in that light that comes to us, we grasp all the actions of the light, meaning all that we have is the action of the light, where the light builds the kli, and the light fills the kli in correcting it, in arranging it, in ways that the kli will feel. Meaning, first of all, we need to discern that we are the vessels, we are the results of the actions of the light only. that the light made of us something that feels and understands, feeling and mind, mind and heart, so that by this we will perceive him, perceive his actions, and thus feel ourselves, meaning who we are eventually, consequences of the actions of the light. And what we feel, what he wants us to feel, is how he builds us. And above this, we will never understand, and we will never feel, never meaning until the final correction is for us the end of the path. What's above that, we're not speaking. So what is the light that we're saying? The bestowal of the Creator. Yes.
2: Our viewers from the internet are asking to read definition 11, the Creator.
3: טוב מאוד. הבורא, בסדר גמור. יוד א', מהו הבורא? יופי. יוד א', בורא. השם בורא מתייחד רק על החידוש.
2: Creator. The name Creator is speaking about the innovation, which is only the matter defined as the will to receive in every essence. That necessarily it wasn't in his essence before creation. Meaning, how to speak about the Creator already from that innovation that was done when the light came out of his essence. In a different place, Bala Sulam explains that the Creator is from the words come and see, bo'u'e, that a person who starts attaining spirituality according to the correction of his vessels, as much as he corrects them, then he can be equivalent to the light. That in us, there are two discernments. Main discernments are a deficiency and a fulfillment for that deficiency. To the extent that the deficiency and the fulfillment are equal between them, the equivalence between them brings the feeling of the Creator to a person. Why? Because he, the Creator, is what creates the light and the vessel. And if I inside equalize between the light and vessel, so I can reach in that equivalence of form to the feeling of their only root that is one for both of them, called Creator. And that's why the Creator always changes for me. Because from the vessel and its fulfillment, I can unite by correcting the vessel to bestow, that it'll be like a fulfillment that will be revealed in him as bestowing. By that, I discover that term called Creator more and more, until in correcting my vessel completely, I reach the full term of the Creator. Who is my Creator that created all of my deficiencies and gave me all the fulfillment in him, to that one root, to that one deficiency and the fulfillment. That's why the Creator is a personal feeling for each and every one, and to his own vessels. My Creator and your Creator will never be the same. And in every state and every degree, the Creator will be different. And every time he will grow to the extent that we rise in our vessels, meaning everything we learn about in the wisdom of Kabbalah, we only learn towards our perception. A judge only has what his eyes can see. That's why the name of the Creator is come and see. That is a term that only comes from within the vessel. That's why he says that. In that definition, the name Creator relates solely to the innovation. And the rest you can put in brackets. Meaning, the making of the existence, that's all brackets till the end. The main thing is about the innovation. That we aren't speaking about him in an absolute term. We never speak about something absolute in Kabbalah, because everything is from the vessel's attaining. That's how we can speak about it. And also, in science, like we were saying, also in modern science, we advance towards that same perception of reality, that the reality is all towards the person who attains it. And also here in item 2, he says that everything we don't attain, we will not know by name. That's why the Creator, we have the Merciful, the Great, the Truth. There's so many. They say that the whole Torah are his holy names, the names of the light that enters a vessel and builds that vessel and scrutinizes it and fills it. That's the entire Torah. Meaning the whole Torah are instances, situations of lights and vessels that have all kinds of connections between them. How the vessel can, from the smallest extent, equalize to the light, and according to that, the smallest holy name is revealed. That means that the vessel is in bestow, like the light. Bestow is called holy, and then it's revealed. That's why the whole Torah, the book of the Torah, let's say, or the light that comes and builds the vessel, it's all the holy names. Number 3, he says, so we had the simple light filled all of reality. So number 3 in inner light, what does it mean filled all of reality? This is seemingly perplexing, for it speaks of the time before the worlds were created. Thus, what reality is there here that the upper light should fill? The thing is that all the worlds and all the souls that exist and that are destined to be created, with all that will befall them until the end of their correction, meaning everything except for Atzmuto, his essence, that we can't speak about it, only as a root that comes before everything. They are all included, the whole reality that comes out of that, that is revealed from that. They are all included in Ein Sof, in their glory and their full measure, in a way that we should discern two rudiments in the reality before us. The first rudiment, they are fixed and exist in Ein Sof in their full completeness and glory, meaning in potential, in force, before they develop, that in Ein Sof there's everything. The second rudiment, how they are arranged in cascade, meaning by our attainment, and are innovated before us after the first restriction in the five worlds called Adam Kadmon, Atzilut Briya Yetzira Asiya. That the light that extended from Atzmuto filled entire reality from the first rudiment, relating to their existence in Ein Sof before the restriction. Meaning, we have two forms. The first form is that everything is included in Ein Sof. All the vessels, all the lights, with all the details, until the last final detail, but without their development, without the cascading. And the second rudiment, that they already start cascading down and come below. And again, above, below, Ein Sof, that comes out, the matter of time, these are all things that we need to try and interpret in a spiritual manner, that it didn't happen once, and now it's not happening, that it won't ever happen
1: in the future, when we reach the end of correction to Ein Sof, and now it doesn't exist, but everything is towards the person attaining only the way he attains. That's how he interprets it. And reality itself, that's what we can't speak about, reality itself. Reality itself is Atzmuto. And what the created being attains, he always attains according to his own vessels. And he can't see past, present, future, but only towards himself, towards his attainment, and not towards the forms that he attains. Because the worlds don't exist. There is no cascading, there's no motion, there's nothing. Only towards the one attaining. So what Kabbalists tell us about is, they tell us according to what they attain, according to that spiritual motion that is depicted in them, and not what exists in spirituality outside of us, that about that we can speak. That's called Atzmuto, his essence. If we talk about Ein Sof and our attainments, it's all towards the one attaining, towards the vessels. Yes. Micha from Tel Aviv is asking, is there a point of equalization between people towards the Creator?
4: I don't know how it's connected to what we're reading here, but let's say, certainly in relation to the Creator, we're all equal. Because in the upper light, as we learned here, there's no change. There's no difference. Everything is in equivalence and in absolute rest. So what appears to us that is not equal is altogether out of us perceiving it in such a way in our vessels. But to the extent in which a person returns to higher degrees in his perception, meaning in his correction, he sees how everyone is equal. Yes.
2: That same student is asking, in the end of correction, when a person reaches the end of correction, so what happens with the definition of the Creator? Does it change, or do they see the same thing?
4: The definition of the Creator changes every moment in an attaining person's existence, meaning his perception is changed. What does it mean, the holy names? What are all these names altogether? What now? What now is happening to me at every given moment? I now, every moment, what I feel the Creator. The fact that it seems to me that I'm attaining souls or people or this world or the spiritual world, it seems to me, besides the kli that attains the light that fills it, there's nothing. Nothing has changed from Ein Sof to this world. Only towards the attainer, it changes. So also now I'm in that state of Ein Sof. But what do I attain from it according to the form of my vessel, according to my correction and equivalence with the light? After the first restriction, the light can be attained only to the extent of the equivalence with it. If I don't change in relation to it, I feel in the complete inability to be in equivalence, which is called this world. If I start to equalize myself somewhat to the upper light, it's called the world of Asiya, then Yetzirah, Briah, etc. But nevertheless, my perception, my feeling, my world is the light that is in my vessel. And there's no more than that whatsoever. This feeling it spreads and is divided into many thousands of details. But it's all appearing to me in my vessel, that I'm in a world filled with people and all kinds of... We learn this in the perception of reality, that there is nothing besides this form. And what we learn in the wisdom of Kabbalah is the wisdom of perception, how we will perceive reality correctly, not in a false manner, in equivalence of form with the light. We will discover the extent in which we are in our true form.
3: No,
4: well, where are we? Also,
2: we finished item three.
4: We finished item three. Okay, very well. What's item four? Do we still have time? Item four.
3: Makom velo haya bekol
4: place. No, there was no vacant place in all of this reality, in the manner of empty air and space. A vacant place. What is a vacant place? Item four below interprets it. It means that before the worlds were created, when there was only Ein Sof, there was no vacant place, meaning what's vacant, a place of deficiency that would be suitable to undergo corrections, since the upper light had filled that place, leaving no room for the lower ones to distinguish themselves and to add anything to his completeness. Rather, because of the restriction that was made, as it is written above, below, a new deficiency emerged, and a vacant place for the correction was made. However, do not be mistaken to think that the book speaks of a corporeal place. That is, there was no vacant place in Ein Sof. Everything was perfect. Everything came on behalf of the light and filled everything. Then the restriction took place on behalf of the Kli that expelled the light in order to add the possibility from itself to grow, to express something, to equalize the light. And then a vacant place for correction was made on behalf of the created beings. That's what happens. Meaning, it's not that the light departed, it's not that the wholeness disappeared from Ein Sof, but rather towards the created being who wants to add to it. So towards his feeling, what was a moment before the restriction where he felt that he was in the world of Ein Sof, he decided in the restriction and the reason for the restriction that he wants to add to this state and to reach through equivalence of form on his behalf, then the restriction takes place where he starts to feel that state where the light creates him and fills him and gives him all that wholeness, and he feels darkness through this. And then he defines the light as a light that will come to him in equivalence of form. And then a place for the corrections was made, which is all of Ein Sof became now an empty place towards the created being who wants to fill it in relations to himself. This we will continue next lesson. For now, we'll conclude.
2: Yes, friends, so this is a time for questions, scrutinies. Let's go a bit deeper into things. We saw how Rav focused on these three little items that came out of the item number one of the Ari's words. He scrutinized the terms for us, explained Baal HaSulam, went deep in, and we see how Rav has this persistency to explain the perception of reality, that according to it, we should perceive all the materials we're studying in order to reach a place that Baal HaSulam tells us about. So, key of one.
5: Питання, якщо кожен раз для мене творець інший, як Рав казав, і це індивідуальне осягнення в кожен момент часу.
4: Question. If the Creator is different each time for me, in every moment in time, and it depends on my personal attainment, for a friend, he's also different, because the friend is in a state that is different now. So what does it mean to reach adhesion with the friends?
1: based on what when this is different for each of us at every given moment?
2: What does it mean to reach adhesion with the friends if each one is different? Oh, if the Creator is different for everyone.
1: Yes.
2: Each one has different desires. Each one perceives reality in a different way, perceives the Creator in a different way. And here, we connect in our intentions by wanting to bestow contentment to the Creator through our connection. The connection between us is a means to reach the Creator. And here, our relation that we have to create reflected light towards one another. Each one has to restrict themselves and do all the work that we're learning about. There is no matter of connecting the desires. Each one stays in their desire, the way they perceive reality, in the root of their soul. But we build a common area between us where the Creator can be revealed. Hello, friends. I didn't understand. What are we restricting? Or who's restricting? Is the light restricting or the vessel restricting?
1: In little item four, relates to an empty space. Yes. So what restricts? Is that the question? What is restricted? The light or the vessel? So he tells us here, what is little item four? No vacant place with the matter of empty air. So we never talk about the light itself. We are always talking about the light on behalf of the vessel. So let's go to the definition of words and see what place is and what is vacant, and then we'll understand. So we're going now to where the definitions to words. Let's hope we can find it. Also in the study material, yes? In all the languages? Place. It's 35. The place is the desire to receive, and then the emanator is the place. Emanated is the place for all the correction and abundance in it. So what's place? The desire to receive in the emanated is the place for all the abundance and light in it. Meaning we never talk on behalf of the light. We're talking from the side of the vessel and how it feels the light. The vessel is on the side of the desire. Light is the kind of pleasure that's filled with that desire. So we say the desire to receive in the emanated is the place for all the light and abundance in it. Now let's go to the definition of what vacant is. 44. What is the definition of what is void? It is the place that is ready to receive corrections and wholeness. Rav also described it in his words. He said, the place is the place for corrections. That's what he said earlier. A vacant place is, the place is vacant and is ready to receive corrections and wholeness. Meaning always in the perception of reality, the created being always receives everything in his reality as this is the desire and what can be done with the desire, and this is how the light is felt. We can never say about the light anything, because the light is existence from existence, and the vessel is existence from absence. The desire always comes from existence from absence. It's always renewed. Also, in the first part of the lesson, whoever remembers, he talks about we're in the correction. We only have 125 corrections, covers, under which we are, and we need to discover them. But on behalf of the light, we're already corrected. All the work is in acquiring the vessels and renewing them each time. This is called that we have a new creator each time.
4: Rav talked about this also. From the side of the kli changes and it grasps the light each time in a different measure, a different way. Who makes the changes in it? The light. What does the kli grasp? The light. But the light itself, you can't say anything, only on how the vessel perceives it. That's the perception of reality. Mach 12.
6: Доброе утро. Скажите,
4: hello.
6: Из того, что объяснял Рав, появление Авию...
4: From what Рав explained, the appearance of coarseness and deficiency, is it the same process?
2: Is the appearance of the coarseness and deficiency the same process? We learn that in four phases of direct light, there's already coarseness. And the desire in the four phases of direct light, the light creates a desire and fills it. And the deficiency is built from the departure of the light, not from the four phases, but from the light departing, and now a vacant place is created. What we read in definition 44, that is a place that can receive corrections and wholeness. Gilad, do you want to add anything?
4: Yes, we always speak about coarseness when there's a screen already. So the root for coarseness is in the four phases of direct light. But always when we talk about the qualities of the screen, meaning how the created being, what is the screen? It's how the created being responds to the creator, to the light that comes to him. So you can always talk about two qualities of hardness, which is the rejection force in the screen, and the coarseness is what is revealed, that measure of desire that's revealed upon which the created being makes the calculation how much of it he can receive and how much of it he cannot. That's called coarseness. Coarseness are already qualities of the screen with which we can respond to the light, and this is actually the new vessel after the restriction. Before the restriction, the vessel is the desire, and after the restriction, it's the screen. The response of the created being to the creator out of rejection, first of all, the hardness, and from the hardness, it is scrutinized into how much desire to receive can be aided or used in order to implement the purpose of creation, meaning to receive in order to bestow. And there we already use the concepts coarseness. PT
7: 33.
2: What do you think? Should we connect this to what we learned in the preface about the way the vessels come out? Should we find what Rav said now in the process we learned in the preface?
4: We learned many things in the Pticha, and now we're trying to just be tight with Rav's words and Baruch Salam now, what we're learning today. Not other things from Pticha, because we can be smart there, and here we want to receive the light. And light we receive from being adjacent to Baal HaSulam, to his definitions, and what Rav explains to us. That's our source for the light. Nir. The created being starts to feel the situation, that the created light fills it and corrects it, gives it all its wholeness, and then feels darkness. And then he defines the light as a light that will come to him in equivalence of form, and then a place for the corrections is made. These corrections is something that we feel now. Can I feel it now?
2: The creator gave us a place to work by restricting, and a vacant place was created. So he gave us a place that we can work and will have reward for our work. To the extent that we yearn to connect between us and discover our intention to receive, So to the extent that we see it as something bad, that this is what separates us from the Creator, that this prevents us from receiving the good, so we can draw the light that reforms, which performs these corrections. It's not something we can do on our own. So what was your question?
1: About the corrections, whether these are corrections that you can feel now, the actual spiritual corrections.
2: To the extent that the light works on us and corrects our intention, we can feel the corrections.
1: The corrections that I feel, that I see, it's on the level of psychology, of simple human. I don't see corrections. I see amazing things, wonderful things, but it's not what we're hearing that spirituality is, and that it's truly some other world transformation. Rav called it once.
2: Rav was speaking in the first part of the lesson about the relation and love towards the friends, that through that you can measure your advancement. He didn't call it something psychological, but something you can really measure, how your relation towards the friends changed. I think there's a way to check if I love part of the friends, or if you reach half the friends, you didn't reach Gmar Tikkun, the end of correction. He didn't think of something in the upper worlds, but actually what we have here in the relationships in our group. So that's the most precise measurement. You can't really lie to yourself that you love someone if you hate him.
7: Woman Mak 167.
2: Hello.
8: Немножко непонятно, если можете уточнить. В третьем пункте.
2: It's a bit not clear if you could explain. In item three, when the five worlds came out after the first restriction, I thought that part of the worlds came out after the first restriction and some after the second restriction. So I think I'm confused, and it'll be great if you can explain that.
1: Yes, after the first restriction doesn't mean that there isn't a second restriction after the first restriction. All the worlds, all the concealment emerged at the first restriction. What's the purpose of

0: Fim of it, Galgalta, Ab, Sagma, and Bon. Then, in order, the world of Nikudim emerged in Katnut. The world of Nikudim in Gadlut shattered. And then, in order to correct the world of Nikudim that shattered, the world of Atzilut emerged. Bria, Etzira, and Asiya. Where is the second restriction? The second restriction is before the world, the birth of the world of Nikudim, when the Nikudot of Sag emerged downwards below the Tabu, and the second restriction was made. So still, what Rav explained, it's correct. It all came after the first restriction. Okay? Did order come into your things?
1: Women's pain.
2: La fuerza de la criatura.
0: Thank you, friends. Is the force of the created being to put the screen and the restriction come 100% on behalf of the created being?
3: All the forces come from the Creator. The Creator himself doesn't have, the created being himself doesn't have forces. There's a definition for restriction in 46. What is a restriction? One who conquers one's desire. In other words, one who restrains oneself and does not receive, despite one's great desire to receive, is regarded as restricting oneself. Where does he get that force if not from the light? The light itself gives him the forces to do it. It's not that the desire has forces and can work without the force on behalf of the light.
4: Latin Echad.
5: Hay correcciones, entonces ya se sabe en qué se tiene que trabajar, pero ¿qué ocurre antes de que siquiera haya una corrección? ¿Cómo la vasija clarifica lo que tiene que corregir?
3: How does the vessel know what to correct before he was corrected?
0: How does it scrutinize what to correct before it's corrected?
3: That's also an action that happens by the light. We spoke about corrections. Also, Neil was asking about that. What are corrections? Corrections come after it's clear what you need to correct. If a person lives in the world and everything's fine and great, so he doesn't need corrections. So what does the light do? We also heard about that in the first part of the lesson today. The light, first of all, scrutinizes what we need to correct. And if it's clear to a person that only his relation to reality is what he needs to correct, from an egoistic relation to an altruistic relation, that from concern about oneself, he goes to concern about the friends, and from concern about the friends to concern about the Creator. If that's clear that's what a person's lacking, that scrutiny happens by the light. A person can't reach such a thing on his own. A person also can only reach it with the help of society. We see that no society in the world doesn't create a state that a person reaches such a conclusion, but the light works on us when we are in a society that wants the light to work on us. That's all the actions of the light. That's called a recognition of evil. And after the recognition of evil, the light that corrects, that scrutinizes and shows us what needs to be corrected, is also what corrects. That's why that's called the Torah. The Torah is the light that also scrutinizes what we need to correct and also corrects. What is the correction? The inversion of the relation of the created being from a reality where he feels only himself to the true reality, to awaken from the dream, to come out of the illusion, to connect to this reality that the Kabbalists are talking about. Then, from this reality, you can already read the book, hear Rav, everything already from a completely different angle, the place where the Kabbalists are. Okay, Latin one.
5: ¿Pudiera decir, y cómo esa luz

0: funciona? ¿Cómo esa luz funciona? Siempre decimos,
1: how does this light operate? How does it operate? We always say that it's an operation of the light. We say that the light does its work, that it's something on behalf of the light, but how does it work? I don't understand.
2: You don't need to understand. That's the beauty about this. You don't have to understand how the light works. You just have to work in the tent and do what the Kabbalists tell us. Then you discover on yourself the way the light worked. We'll never understand how the light works. You don't have to understand. You just have to do. Yes, Asaf. Thank you. I wanted to ask about the headline. Before the restriction, Ein Sof filled all of reality. How can it be that before the restriction, the light filled all of reality? How can such a state be?
1: What happens in that state is that the light is with the desire. It's a state that's hard for us to understand. There's a whole explanation and inner observation about it. But when the light emerges, it emerges. The light creates the desire, which Gilad talked about earlier, in existence from absence. And the light comes from Atzmuto as existence in existence. And they come out intertwined in one another. The light with the desire emerge. And there's no free space. There's no empty space, all those things that he's saying here, that they're all together as one, the desire and the light, without any change between them.
2: If I could elaborate, he writes in Inner Light, item 2, he says that everything we don't attain, we will not know by name, remember that, and you will not fail. So how can a Kabbalist determine that something exists before he restricted himself? Maybe I just didn't understand the explanation.
1: Baal HaSulam reached that degree, and he's telling us what he attained. He reached to the degree that he's talking about. The Ari also reached that, and they're passing along to us their attainment.
2: Maybe that's why Rav said earlier in the clip we saw that he emphasized what that the innovation is the most important, that this is what you attain when you have the light and the vessel, and only when you attain it together. Well, I don't know how to express it in words, but
1: when there's equivalence between the light and the vessel, it's the degree that each attains. So in the stage of Ein Sof, the light fills the vessel completely. Ein Sof means that the vessel is filled all the way to the end. Rav always gives the example that one cup that's filled to the end, it's called Ein Sof in the wisdom of Kabbalah. So there's no place that is not filled with light. And that's what Baal HaSulam attains, where in him both the desire and the light are one, which is called him, and his name are one. Both the light and the vessel become one in complete wholeness.
2: Well, I have a lot more questions, but I also see the world clear, so...
1: Yeah, if you look at the clock, then you see it's called He and His Name is One. It's nice to end on that topic. That's a secret. He and His Name is One. It's still a secret. And we are in announcements. So, dear friends, this coming Wednesday, July 29th at 6:30 p.m. Israel time, in the Petah Tikva Center, there will be a meeting and the topic of learning how to love truly. It's meant for all our students and all our acquaintances, relatives, family, friends, anyone who asks you, what are you learning there? Why are you learning there? What exactly are you doing there? It's an opportunity to bring them. We'll talk about the true meaning of love according to the wisdom of Kabbalah, what it means to move from others to the Creator through study, creation, together. We'll even

0: שלום, בחלק הראשון של השיעור נלמד שיעור של
1: Hello, in the first part of the lesson we will watch a recorded lesson from the 13th of June 2002. The second lesson from a series of two lessons on the article What is the substance of slander and against whom is it? What is the substance of slander and against whom is it? Which today we will start reading from the words It turns out that while the immensity, of the pleasure in Torah and Mitzvot, and so forth, it turns out that while the immensity of the pleasure in Torah and commandments is revealed, a person cannot say, I am doing this commandment because it is the Creator's will, meaning that he wants to give pleasure to the Creator by keeping his commandments. After all, without the Creator's commandment, he would still keep the Torah and commandments because of self-love, and not because he wants to give to the Creator. This is the reason for the placement of the restriction and the concealment on the Torah and commandments. And this is why the whole world chases corporeal pleasures, while having no energy for the pleasures in Torah and commandments, because the pleasure is not revealed for the above-mentioned reason. It therefore follows that regarding faith, we must assume the importance there is in Torah and commandments, and in general, believe in the Creator, that he watches over the creatures. This means that one cannot say that he is not keeping Torah and commandments because he does not feel the Creator's guidance, how he gives abundance to the creatures, since here too he must believe, even though he does not feel it. This is so because if he felt that the Creator's guidance is benevolent, there would be no question of faith there anymore. But why did the Creator make it so we would serve him with faith? Would it not have been better if we could serve in a state of knowing? The answer is, as Baal HaSulam said, that one shouldn't think that the fact that the Creator wants us to serve him with faith is because he cannot shine to us in the form of knowing. Rather, the Creator knows that faith is a more successful way for us to reach the goal called adhesion with the Creator, which is equivalence of form. By that, we will have the power to receive the good while being without the bread of shame, meaning without shame. This is so because the only reason we will want to receive delight and pleasure from the Creator is that we will know that the Creator will derive pleasure from it. And since we wish to bestow upon the Creator, we wish to receive delight and pleasure from him. Thus, we see that the main work we must do to achieve the purpose for which the world was created, to do good to his creations, is to qualify ourselves to acquire vessels of bestowal. This is the correction for making the king's gift complete, so they will feel no shame upon the reception of the pleasures. And all the evil in us removes us from the good that we are destined to receive. And we were given the remedy of Torah and commandments so as to achieve those vessels. This is the meaning of what our sages said, quote, the Creator says, I have created the evil inclination, I have created for it the Torah, the spice of Torah, by which he will lose all the sparks of self-love within him, and will be rewarded with his desire being only to bestow contentment upon his Maker. End quote. In the essay, The Giving of the Torah, he says, quote, there are two parts in the Torah. One, commandments between man and God. Two, commandments between man and man. And both aim for the same thing, to bring the creature to the final goal of adhesion with the Creator. Furthermore, even the practical side in both of them is really one and the same. Toward those who keep Torah and commandments, Lishma, there is no difference between the two parts of the Torah, even on the practical side. This is because before one accomplishes it, one is compelled to feel any act of bestowal, either towards another person or towards the Creator, as emptiness beyond conception. And since this is the case, it is reasonable to think that the part of the Torah that deals with man's relationship with his friend is better capable of bringing one to the desired goal. This is because the work in the commandments between man and God is fixed and specific, and there are none who demand it, and one becomes easily accustomed to it, and everything that is done out of habit is no longer beneficial. However, the commandments between man and man are changing and irregular, and demands surround him wherever he may turn. Hence, their cure is much more certain, and their aim is closer. End quote. Now we understand why Rabbi Akiva said about the verse, "Love thy friend as thyself," that it is the great rule of the Torah. It is because the important thing is to be rewarded with adhesion with the Creator, which is called a vessel of bestowal, meaning equivalence of form. This is why the remedy of Torah and commandments was given, so that through it we will be able to exit self-love and reach love of others, as stage one is the love between a person and his friend, and then we can achieve the love of the Creator.
2: Now we can understand what we asked above. Why, when the convert came to Hillel and told him, "Teach me the whole of the Torah while I'm standing on one leg," Hillel did not reply to him in the holy tongue, as he asked, "Teach me the whole of the Torah while I'm standing on one leg," but replied to him in the language of translation, Aramaic, "That which you hate, do not do unto your friend." The translation of "love thy friend as thyself." And there is more to understand, since in the Torah it is written, "Love thy friend as thyself," which is a positive mitzvah, while he replied to the convert in a negative tongue, "Do not do," since he told him, "That which you hate, do not do unto your friend." According to what he explains about the importance of the mitzvah, "love thy friend as thyself," in his explanation of the words of Rabbi Akiva, who said that "love thy friend as thyself" is the great rule of the Torah, that specifically this mitzvah has the power to bring one to the remedy for reaching the love of the Creator. For this reason, when the convert came to Hillel and told him, "Teach me the whole of the Torah while I'm standing on one leg," he wished to tell him the rule, "Love thy friend as thyself," as it is written in the Torah. However, he wished to explain to him the grave iniquity called slander, which is even graver than the mitzvah, "Love thy friend as thyself." The mitzvah, "Love thy friend as thyself," gives one the power to overcome and exit self-love. By exiting self-love, he can achieve the love of the Creator.
0: Nimtza.
2: It follows that if he does not engage in the mitzvah, "Love thy friend as thyself," he's in a state of sit and do nothing. He did not progress in coming out of the domination of self-love, but did not regress either. In other words, although he did not give love to others, he also did not relapse and did nothing to evoke hatred of others. Yet, if he slanders his friend, by that he relapses. Not only does he not engage in love of others, he does the opposite. Engages in actions that cause hatred of others, by slandering his friend. Naturally, one does not slander one he loves, for it separates the hearts. Therefore, we do not wish to slander one that we love, so as not to spoil the love between us, since slander inflicts hatred.
0: נמצא לפי זה שחומר העוון של לשון הרע הוא כי אהבת הזולת.
2: It therefore follows that the severity of the iniquity of slander is that love of others yields love of the Creator, and hatred of others yields hatred of the Creator. And there is nothing worse in the world than that which yields hatred of the Creator. But when a person sins with other transgressions and cannot overcome his will to receive, because he is immersed in self-love, it still does not make him hate the Creator. This is why it is written about the rest of the transgressions, "I am the Lord who dwells with them in the midst of their impurity." But in regards to slander, by this action he becomes hateful of the Creator, as it is the very opposite of act of love of others. Now we can understand the words of Rabbi Yochanan in the name of Rabbi Yossi ben Zimra. Anyone who slanders, it is as though he denies the tenet. Can it be that slander would make one deny the tenet? However, since it causes him to hate the Creator, he denies the very purpose of creation, to do good. And we see that one who does good to another and gives him more delight and pleasure each time certainly loves him. But when a person slanders, it makes him hate the Creator. Thus, this person denies the very purpose of creation to do good.
1: Now we can also understand what we asked about what Rav Chasda said in the name of Mr. Ukva. Quote, "Anyone who slanders, the Creator says, he and I cannot dwell in the world." End quote. Is it possible that slander could cause the Creator not to dwell in the world with him? As we said above, one who slanders becomes hateful of the Creator. As in corporeality, a person can be in a house with many people and yet be indifferent to whether they are good people or not. But when he sees his hater is there, he immediately runs away from there, for he cannot be in a single room with a hater. Similarly, we say that one who becomes hateful of the Creator cannot be with him in the world. But we could ask, but one who steals something from his friend also causes his friend to hate, since when the one from whom it was stolen finds out that he stole, he will see that he is his hater. Or we could say that even if he never knows who stole from him, the thief himself, instead of engaging in love of friends, love of others, is engaged in an opposite act, hatred of others, by which he becomes more immersed in self-love. And yet, they do not say that stealing is as bad as slander. Also, it means that robbing is not as grave as slander, too. The answer should be that one who engages in stealing or robbing does not rob or steal because of hatred. The reason is that he has love for money, or for important artifacts. And this is why he steals or robs. And it's not because of hate, God forbid. But with slander, it is not because of some fancy, but only out of hatred. It is as Rish Lakish said, quote, Rish Lakish said, why is it written, if the serpent bites without whispering, there is no advantage to the one with the tongue. In the future, all the animals will come to the serpent and tell him, the lion preys and eats, a wolf preys and eats, but you, what pleasure have you? He tells them, and what is the advantage of the one with the tongue? End quote. And Rashi interprets, a lion preys and eats, to mean that all who harm people derive pleasure. The lion preys and eats. He eats of what is alive. And if a wolf preys, it kills first and then eats, it has pleasure. But you, what is your pleasure in biting people? The serpent replied, and what is the advantage of the one with the tongue, one who slanders? What joy does he have? Similarly, when I bite, I get no pleasure. End quote. With the above said, we can see that there is a difference between harming people because one derives pleasure, such as the lion and the wolf, who have no desire to harm because they hate people, but because of desire, since they take pleasure in people. Thus, the reason why they harm others is only out of desire. This is not so with slander. One does not receive any reward for it, but it is an act that causes hatred of people. And according to the rule, love thy friend as thyself, where from the love of man one comes to the love of the Creator, it follows that from hatred of people one can come to hatred of the Creator. Similarly, we find these words, quote, the fear of the Lord is the beginning of wisdom. A good understanding have all they that do them. It did not say that do, but that do them. They who do lishma, for her sake, and not they who do lo lishma, not for her sake. And anyone who does lo lishma, it is better for him not to have been born. In the Tosfot, he asks, and if the sayer should say, Rav Yehuda said, Rav said, one should always engage in Torah and commandments, even in lo lishma, for out of lo lishma he will come to lishma. We should say, here we are dealing with one who is learning only in order to annoy his friends. And there it was said about one who is learning in order to be respected.
2: We should understand the answer of the Tosfot when he says that we should distinguish between lo lishma in order to annoy and lo lishma in order to be respected, meaning to call him a rabbi and so on. We should understand it according to the rule that Rabbi Akiva said, love thy friend as thyself, is the great rule of the Torah. By what he explains in the essay, The Giving of the Torah, it is because through this mitzvah, he will acquire love of others, and from this he will later come to love of the Creator. It therefore follows that one should try to exit self-love, and then he will be able to engage in Torah and Mitzvot lishma, meaning in order to bestow, and not for his own benefit. This is done by keeping Torah and Mitzvot. Thus, as long as he does not exit self-love, he cannot engage in lishma. And although he engages in self-love, there is power in keeping Torah and Mitzvot in order to exit self-love and from that to subsequently come to love of the Creator, at which time he will do everything in order to bestow. Achieving Lishma is possible only when he engages in Torah and Mitzvot in order to be respected. That is, he is learning, but he still cannot work for the sake of others, since he hasn't acquired the quality of love of others. Hence, engagement in Torah and Mitzvot will help him achieve the quality of love of others. But when he learns in order to annoy, which is an opposite act from the love of others, keeping Torah and Mitzvot for the hatred of others, in order to annoy, how can two opposites be in the same carrier? Meaning, it is said that the Torah assists in achieving love of others when one performs an act of bestowal. Although the intention is to receive a prerogative, the Torah assists him in toward the intention of obtaining the desire to bestow as well. But here he engages in the very opposite, in hatred of others. How can this cause love of others? It is as we said about the distinction between a thief and a robber and a slanderer. Thieves and robbers love money, gold, and other important things. They have no personal dealings with the individual himself. In other words, thieves and robbers have no thought or consideration of the person himself. But their thoughts are focused on where they can get more money more easily, and with greater difficulty for the police to expose them as the thieves or robbers. But they never think of the person himself. With slander, however, one has no consideration of the act itself when he slanders. Rather, his only thought is to humiliate his friend in the eyes of people. Thus, the only thought is one of hatred. It is a rule that one does not slander one he loves. Hence, it is specifically slander that causes hatred of others, which subsequently leads to hatred of the Creator. For this reason, slander is a very grave iniquity, which actually brings destruction of the world.
1: And now, we will explain the measure of slander. How and how much is considered slander, whether a word or a sentence that is said about one's friend is already considered slander. We find this measure in Hillel's answer, who said to the convert, quote, "That which you hate, do not do unto your friend," end quote. This means that with any words that you want to say about your friends, observe and consider if you would hate it if this was said about you. In other words, if you would derive no pleasure from these words, do not do unto your friend. Thus, when one wishes to say something about one's friend, he should immediately think, if this were said about me, would I hate that word? Do not do unto your friend, as Hillel said to the convert. From here, we should learn the measure of slander that is forbidden to utter. And with the above said, We can understand why Hillel spoke to the convert in the language of translation and not in the holy tongue in Hebrew, just as the convert who told him in Hebrew, "Teach me the whole of the Torah while I stand on one leg," instead he spoke in the language of translation, meaning that what he told him was, "That which you hate, do not do unto your friend," in Aramaic, is the translation of "love thy friend as thyself" in Hebrew. First, we should understand what the language of translation implies to us. The Ari said, quote, "And the Lord God caused a deep sleep," is translation in Gematria, Tardema, sleep, is Targum, translation, and it is considered Achoraim, posterior, end quote. This means that the holy tongue, Hebrew, is called Panim, anterior, and the translation, Aramaic, is called Achoraim, posterior. Panim, anterior, or face, means something that illuminates, or something whole. Achor, back, posterior, means something that is not illuminating or is incomplete. In the holy tongue, which is called Panim, it says, "Love thy friend as thyself," which is wholeness, since through love of man one achieves the love of the Creator, which is the completion of the goal, for one should achieve adhesion, as it is written, and to cleave unto him.

0: מה שאין כן התרגום של ואהבת לרעך כמוך.
1: But the translation of love thy friend as thyself that Hillel told him, quote, that which you hate do not do unto your friend, end quote, we should say that it relates to slander, which is about negation, that slander is forbidden because it brings hatred, and from this one might come to hatred of the Creator, God forbid. However, this is still not considered wholeness, because by not slandering, one still does not achieve love of others. And from love of others, he will reach wholeness, called adhesion with the Creator. However, this is why slander is worse. Since not only does he not engage in love of others, he does the opposite, engages in hatred of others. For this reason, when teaching the general public to begin the work, they are first taught how to not spoil and harm the public. This is called lo ta'aseh, thou shall not do. Otherwise, you are harming the public by doing things to harm. This is why Hillel said to the convert who came to him, only the translation of love thy friend as thyself, because it is more harmful when slandering, for it causes hatred, which is the opposite of love of others. And two, because it is easier to keep, for this is only in sit and do not do. But love thy friend is rise up and do. When one should take action to sustain the love of friends.
2: However, afterwards there are exceptions. People who each wish to be a servant of the Creator personally. A person is told that the matter of love thy friend, which is the rule that Rabbi Akiva said, as above mentioned, that love of others can bring him to achieve love of the Creator, is the main goal. That one will have vessels of bestowal, and that in these vessels he will be able to receive delight and pleasure, which is the purpose of creation, to do good to his creation. Two methods in education extend from this. One, focusing the learning on not slandering, because this is the worst iniquity. Two, focusing the education on love thy friend, since this will bring man to love others. And from love of others, he will come to love the Creator. And from love of the Creator, he can then receive the purpose of creation, to do good to his creations. This is because he will already have suitable vessels for receiving the upper abundance, as he will have vessels of bestowal, which he has obtained by love of others. And then there will be no room for slander. Concerning slander, the Zohar says that the serpent's slandering to the woman caused death to the world. It says there that the sword that consumes everything is ready for anyone with a sword in his tongue, meaning who slanders. And the Zohar concludes, as it is written, this will be the law of the leper, as for afflictions come for slander, It follows that he began with death and ended with afflictions, which means that only afflictions come and not death. Certainly, there are explanations for the literal meaning. But in the work, we should interpret that afflictions and death are one and the same. In other words, the purpose of the work is to achieve dvikut with the Creator, to adhere to the life of lives. By this, we will have suitable vessels for reception of the delight and pleasure that is found in the purpose of creation, to do good to His creations. Through slander, he becomes a hater of the Creator, and there is no greater separation than this. Certainly by that, he becomes separated from the life of lives.
0: נמצא לפי זה במקום שהיה צריך לקבל טוב ועונג מהשם.
2: It follows that where he should have received delight and pleasure from the Creator, he receives the opposite. In other words, instead of pleasure, it becomes affliction. This is the meaning that through slander, afflictions come instead of pleasures. This is the meaning of the wicked in their lives are called dead. Since they are separated from the life of lives, it follows that in the work, death and afflictions are the same. In other words, if one adheres to the life of lives, he receives abundance from him. And if it is to the contrary, and he becomes separated from him, then he is full of afflictions, where he should have been filled with pleasures. With the above said, we can interpret what they said. In the West, they say the talk of a third kills three. It kills the one who tells, the one who receives, and the one about whom it is said. We know the words of our sages. The Torah, Israel, and the Creator are one. It means, as explained in the book A Sage's Fruit, that Israel is one who wishes to adhere to the Creator. He achieves this through the 613 mitzvot of the Torah, at which time he is rewarded with the Torah, which is the names of the Creator. And everything becomes one. It turns out that one who slanders causes the killing of three. One, the one who tells. Two, the one who receives. Three, the one about whom it is said.
1: The three discernments are to be made between man and man. However, between man and the Creator, there is also the matter of slander, as mentioned concerning the Torah, Israel, and the Creator are one. When a person comes and looks in the Torah, he sees all those good things that the Creator has promised us in keeping the Torah. For example, it is written, quote, "For this is your life," end quote. And it is also written, quote, "They are more desirable than gold, yes, than much fine gold, sweeter also than honey, and the drippings of the honeycomb," end quote, and other such verses. If a person is not rewarded and does not feel it, this is called slandering the Creator, God forbid. It follows that three discernments should be made here. One, the slanderer. Two, the Torah.
0: Gimel,
1: three, the Creator.
0: כשאדם מסתכל בתורה,
1: when a person looks in the Torah, if he is not rewarded, he does not see the delight and pleasure clothed in the Holy Torah and stops learning the Torah because he says he found no meaning in it. Thus, in speaking of the Torah, he is slandering the Creator. It follows that he blemishes three things: the Torah, Israel, and the Creator, where one should exert to make the unification of our one, that they will all shine, meaning that the discernment of Israel will obtain the unification, that the whole Torah is the names of the Creator. He causes separation in that through slander. A person must believe above reason that what the Torah promises us is true. And the only fault is in us, that we are still unfit to receive the delight and pleasure called the hidden light or the flavors of Torah and commandments, as it is written in the Zohar, that the whole Torah is the names of the Creator. To achieve this, we need vessels of bestowal, to have equivalence of form between the light and the vessel. Achieving vessels of bestowal is done by love of friends. It is as Rabbi Akiva said, love thy friend as thyself is the great rule of the Torah. For through it, we achieve love of others. And through love of others, we arrive at love of the Creator and the love of the Torah. For the Torah is called a gift, and gifts are given to loved ones. The opposite of this

0: is slander, which causes hatred of people and hatred of the Creator, as we said above. Now we can understand what our sages said about slander. The talk of a third kills three. It kills the one who tells, the one who receives, and the one about whom it is said. Rashi interprets that out of hatred they provoke one another and kill each other. We can understand that this applies between man and man. But how does this apply between man and the Creator? When a person looks in the Torah and tells the Torah that he does not see or feel the delight and pleasure that the Creator said that he is giving to the people of Israel, he is slandering the Creator. There are three things here. The telling person, the receiver, meaning the Torah, and the one of whom it is said, meaning the Creator. Since when a person engages in love of others, he obtains the love of the Creator and the love of Torah, in that state the Creator imparts upon him life, as it is written, "For with you is the source of life." This is from the side of adhesion, as it is written, "And you who cleave." In that state, one is rewarded with the law of life. But through slander, the life from the Creator, which he should have received, is withheld from him. Thus, one, the life from the Torah, where he should have sensed the Torah of life, is withheld from him. Two, he himself becomes lifeless, which is considered that he is killed. And three, life stops in three places, and through love of others, life flows from two places, and he is the receiver of the gift, of the life, rather. Let's now continue to the lesson from the 13th of June 2002.
1: We read an article from the rungs of the ladder, what is the substance of slander and against whom is it? The fact that we think, and this is how it's customary in this world, that slander means that one doesn't speak negatively about another and people will kind of be so, you know, pretty people towards each other, that each one will check before he opens his mouth. Today there's entire encyclopedias, you know, if a person, before he needs to turn to someone, he needs to look at the book of laws of slander, and in what way should I hide what I want to say, and whatever. In short, you don't check your heart. You look into the book, and what it says is you can say, and what it says you can't say, you can't. Meaning what's important is what you put out of your mouth. What's in your heart is not discussed. That's hidden, the hidden Torah. But only focusing on the revealed. And for the common people, for the sacred still, this is acceptable and customary. However, slander, in truth, is not what a person expresses with his mouth, and not even what he feels in his heart towards the environment, but only towards the Creator. This is called a tongue, and it could be either good or bad. That's where we advance. Since our entire goal is to reach adhesion with him, and our whole path is to improve our qualities, to be in equivalence of form with him. Then all that we do is always just compare ourselves with where I am, where is the Creator, how much I understand who he is, what he is, how much I can make this correction, this skip the gap between us, and how much I appreciate my state as effective for progress, that it kind of builds within me and around me, how much I understand his state, this whole situation that exists, how a person feels it before he even begins to check, to scrutinize it. This is basically called his relation to the world the Creator has shaped for him. And if, God forbid, he's not happy with that, then his relation to it is called slander. We know that the structure of our soul is that the soul is comprised of two parts, Galgal Ta'anaim and Achap, vessels of bestowal called Israel, vessels of reception called nations of the world. And the general correction is that until the end of correction, vessels of reception cannot be used, but only a chap of ascent, as they incorporate with the vessels of bestowal. The vessels of reception themselves are called Gentiles, and with their incorporation in the vessels of bestowal, they are called proselytes. And the vessels of bestowal themselves are called Israel. And that's where the correction comes from for these two kinds of vessels. Israel is given the correction of Galgal Ta'anaim, love thy friend as thyself, because they can achieve adhesion with the Creator. Thy friend is the Creator. And the vessels of reception that cannot be corrected until the end of correction, the way they are themselves, there is a correction of restriction over them, and this is called what is not good for you, don't do to others, and thus restrict your evil. It's exactly the difference between Rabbi Akiva and Hillel, and the difference towards these in the attitude towards these two corrections. From here, we have the commandments of you shall do in Galgal Ta'anaim, and the commandments of you shall not do, meaning that we cannot use the vessels of reception from Achap. That's basically the beginning of the article, and afterwards he goes into very deep things. The Rabash will interpret it some other time. It's also, I don't think really it's really doable to interpret this. It could ruin all education. What else? From here we understand what is the tongue of holiness, which is the tongue spoken in vessels of bestowal, Ivrit, Hebrew, the face. And what is translation, which is still not the tongue of holiness, but the tongue with which Achab prepares themselves to later reach the correction to be like Galgal Ta'anaim. So Galgal Ta'anaim is where the tongue of holiness is spoken, and in Achab the language of translation is spoken. Therefore, the Zohar was also written in translation, which indicates that it's a book that talks about the corrections.
0: Okay. If there's no connection between the behavior between the friends in the society and the evil tongue that he talks about in the book, because it's not...
1: No, in our society it's something else, because in our society we want to make the same laws like the spiritual laws. The whole benefit of our society is that we, in our root, in the soul of Adam HaRishon, where we exist on the uppermost spiritual degree, there, we're all connected together, all the souls. And to draw strength from their surrounding light, I can do that to the extent that I try here, not in this upper spiritual state, but in a state that I'm lower than that, I can shape the same status as though I'm there. That means that I long to be there. This is called labor. What's labor? It's the labor of resembling the high.

0: is basically the matter. The more we yearn to have this state of correction between us, the end of correction, whatever we can imagine for now. To that extent, we will invite from that complete, perfect state surrounding light to us, and it will treat us and correct us and truly attract us to that state of the end of correction. So in our environment, we should behave according to the state of love thy friend as thyself, as much as we possibly can.
1: If I already love half the group that way, so there's nothing to do with it. Let's say I behave good with this and that one. And
0: if you already love half the group and you're still not at the end of correction, it's a sign that you're deluding yourself. You're lying to yourself. Meaning at some place, not intentionally, but at some point, you think you love the others, but you're actually evading it in some way, and you think that's love. So invest a bit more effort and labor, and you'll be shown from above that you're still not in the state of the end of correction with them. You still haven't corrected your relation to them completely, which is called the end of correction. When we start to give simple interpretations, it becomes very difficult.
1: What is the root of hatred?
0: The root of hatred is the shattering of the screen. The screen was broken and there was no unity. Everyone only feels their own will to receive. And the will to receive that is different from the person feels as foreign, and that's the root of hatred. What does it mean? Well, there's many degrees to that. I love myself, and I only care about myself, because that's my necessity. Very good. That's something customary across nature. Like the Rabash writes here, when the wolf catches or hunts the deer, it doesn't mean it causes evil to it. It's just nature. It has to fulfill itself. And the Creator created it in such a way that it's a correction for him and a correction for her. As much as we might look at it as horrible, but it's not horrible. It's just nature. That's it. Nature. What about how we kill animals and eat them? Now, he writes that there are some animals that cause harm to the other, not because they need it, but because they have some ancient habit that used to be necessary for life and now it isn't. So that too, even though we don't see for what purpose he does it, but this ancient habit basically exempts them from punishment. They're not to blame. They got used to it by nature itself. So all of this is with regards to a completely beastly level. That's why they're still vegetative and animate. They have no commandments, no transgressions. There's nothing to ask of them. How they behave, it's neither good nor bad. It's just nature. In the human, there is a relation to another that what he needs for his necessity, we don't ask about that. On the contrary, typically the country cares about each one having some sort of a basic quota, someone 1,000 shekel a month or something, I don't know, 1,000 calories a day. Doesn't matter, but they do some kind of calculation to somehow be in concern. They try to. The more society is corrected, the more it has real concern. Okay, but beyond that begins a calculation of what a person needs beyond necessities. And there he should observe. He should examine that. Baal Sulam writes in the article, The Last Generation, that the religion that will be in the end of correction, in the last generation, is a kind of general religion for all nations. And what is that religion? It's not to take from society more

0: than the last straggler. That's what he calls religion. And he says all the rest, all the people can stay in their own religion, their own habits, their own tradition. It's not a problem. So he's just talking about the attitude to all of this beastliness. So what does it mean? Meaning you make you make a calculation of what's necessary according to the last straggler, meaning the one who receives less than everyone. If you receive more than him, that means you're already receiving luxuries. This is the ideal or the religion of the last generation. But for us, there's many degrees here. Like he said, if I only relate to myself, what I need for myself, or if I begin to calculate with the others, what does it mean? Like we say, there are beastly desires that animals also have. That's food, sex, home, family, home. These are necessary things in some form. Meaning, if a person did it only for his own body, this is called necessity. But if he's looking at others, what do others have? Meaning he starts, he's not just taking into account what his body needs, but how to be seen by others. Then I need a five stories house and, you know, it's not a calculation of what I need for my body. But like the Rabash said, at the time when they lived in Jerusalem, he says, we had one room. There was a kind of a small table, and we ate on it, just 30 centimeters. And everyone would just sit on the floor. That's how it used to be in Jerusalem at the beginning of the 20th century. And there were mattresses, like our mattresses here, that they would put them aside in the corner, and at night everyone would just put out the mattress and sleep on it. That's it. And he says, the parents of my bride, they were rich. They had two rooms. So everyone lived in the one room in the family, and they rented they put the other room for rent. Very simple, it says, because it's normal. People didn't think about it differently. Today, basically, he says they took the same room, they divided it to five rooms, and everyone has their own private corner. So it means something. But this is necessity. I mean, a person begins to take into account what he needs to receive from society, and then for things that are even necessary things, just food, for example, go into the supermarket, look what's happening there. And look at the, you know, a house. Look at what people build. Meaning all of those things become not for the sake of my body, but for the sake of my neighbor. Meaning it's not necessity, it's about the attitude, the relationship to the environment. So all those things that take on the shape in relation to the environment, they're no longer considered necessities. Food, home, family, those things become redundant things, meaning things that belong to the human desires of money, honor, power, knowledge, even though they basically belong to the body, but it's beyond the body. The body doesn't need all that. And there in human desires, it's only your attitude to the society. There you already have your relation to society, what you want to contribute, or all the way to what you want to receive. And what you want to receive, do you want that others won't have what you have, or that they'll have what you have and everyone has it good? So accordingly, there's a spectrum from a good relation to others all the way to hatred of others. And all of the shades are there in between. When we talk about love thy friend as thyself or the evil tongue, we're talking about, as you said, what's within the heart. But here we also engage in external things. So how we behave here according to the rule, from the love of the friend to the love of the Creator, like Rabash writes in his articles. What should love friends give to us? So here, in the relation to the friends, I should recognize that this is ultimately how I determine how I relate to the Creator. And even though I cannot relate to them well, and I see that, but at least if you wish to examine whether you're getting better, check whether your attitude to them has changed. If it has truly changed, fundamentally, even a little bit, it means you've made a big step in spirituality, because you can't measure spirituality, but here you can somehow, somewhat measure from your heart how you look at others. Does it sting your eyes less? Or are you perhaps a bit concerned about them, or you have some preparation for it? That's a test, because in spirituality we don't know. We also can never depict a higher spiritual degree. When something suddenly appears, when you suddenly understand something, it's a revelation for you. It's a true revelation. So how could you long for that higher state in advance? So what we do, usually, what we need to do, is to, well, at least as a technique, to remember the last good state I had, what's good, when I had longing for the Creator, when I thought about it, when I enjoyed feeling Him, feeling connected to Him. And to that state, I'm trying to hold on to it, even now when that state is no longer there, to somehow always build the same status of relationship between us. That's why you were given that example. It's like Shabbat, a simulation of the next world is given to a person. It gives him inspiration for the whole week. So the whole week he tries to live like on Shabbat. This is the meaning of the righteous always is in Shabbat.
1: Seemingly you're saying that it's the opposite, that from love of the Creator I reach love of friends. Isn't it the love of friends before?
0: Who says?
1: Reason, logic dictates, first of all, I get to know the Creator, I know a lot, and then I can...
0: From logic, you say that from love of the Creator, we come to love of the created beings. Love of the Creator, according to what we learn, is the last degree of the development of desire, the correction of desire. The desire exists in double concealment, single concealment, reward and punishment, and love. Love divides into several parts, eternal love being the greatest, last degree of love, meaning reaching the complete end of correction. And there, I have to understand how I need to relate well to my friend who's studying with me here. So why did the Creator create this entire world and set us up in a group of friends if not for that? The whole reason for this world is that it burdens the soul. It levies burdening on the soul, so that despite the disruptions I am given, I'm trying to be at the end of correction. This is the whole matter of ascent through the degrees. I'm already at the end of correction right now. I just don't feel it because my heart is covered by 125 covers. So I have to neutralize these covers and then I once again feel at the end of correction. How do I neutralize them? By all kinds of means at my disposal. That's it. Even the great righteous who exist at the end of correction, if they have to help us souls in this world, they receive a descent, they descend into this world, they begin the path anew, they attain the end of correction in their lives, and they write books for us. And they help, and they take care of and teach us, but from the degree of this world. And they are already connected to the end of correction within themselves, but they're also with us here. Meaning, all of the covers that we were given so that we don't feel the end of correction is in order to overcome these covers, these disturbances. Meaning, to relate to them, to use them to the extent that I get a greater disruption, it then becomes a greater illumination. And we also see this according to all of the laws of this world, the laws of electricity, how resistance works, the laws of relationship between cells, many things. The resistance force is a positive force if it's being used purposely, because by it, only by it, we feel something. Only by that we can get some use out of it. For example, there is electricity. If the electricity passes through a wire with no resistance, we're not going to feel anything. We place some resistance, and then by that resistance, we get throughput out of the electricity. We get something, cooling or heating or other devices we can plug into it. So it's the same thing with this, with us and this burdening of the will to receive. Without it, we would feel no light. If there's zero coarseness, then what can be felt? To the extent that there is coarseness, in an ocean of light, if there is coarseness, then according to that coarseness, we can feel the light that passes through that coarseness, if we allow it to pass. That's why the force of the screen is called a force of resistance, like electric resistance in a resistor that is activated. It's just like that. But this is a very profound article. We'll talk about it more. It touches on many things. Yes.
1: On page 95, he writes about the aspects of faith and knowledge. After that, he writes that the Creator knows that the aspect of faith is the more effective way by which a person can reach the goal, which is called adhesion to the Creator, which is the matter of equivalence of form. Can you explain about faith and knowledge?
2: We can't go on the path of knowledge because the way of knowledge means receiving some kind of reward in corrected vessels already. What is knowledge? The light enters the vessel and gives the vessel a feeling. Together with this feeling, I also have a mind in which I critique this feeling and know all the circumstances by which I received this feeling, what actions I did, how corrected they are, with which desires, what degree of coarseness, how I built altogether this feeling. So the structure of this feeling, my approach to it, how much I worked on it, how I enjoy this now, all those things give me knowledge. So to reach that in spirituality, we can only through faith, meaning through the correction of delighted in mercy, desiring mercy. Faith and knowledge are 2 degrees. Faith is called the light of chasadim, complete faith, which comes already with faith, with knowledge in it, is called the light of Chasadim, with the illumination of Chochmah.
3: Also faith and also knowing it's beyond the barrier.
2: Faith is called the light of Chasadim, which I attain by the Masach upon coarseness root 1, 2, and actually also 3 and 4. And it has to come first with the light of Chasadim, with a certain intensity that's suitable, and the light of Chochmah. Faith is the first correction. Everything is attained by faith. That's how everyone speaks. They don't understand what they're speaking about. So what is faith? Restriction and vessels of bestowal, meaning the degree of Bina. Bina is called faith. Gaya of Bina, the upper three of Bina, is called complete faith. When we come from below upwards, the Malchut, which comes to the degree of Bina, first attains Bina, which is only called Chafetz Chesed, delighted in mercy. Then when she corrects her vessels of reception inside Bina, it's considered that it also receives Gaya of Bina, and that's considered the illumination of Chochmah that it receives. And don't think, like the general folk in our world think, that faith is called that I close my eyes, I become a fanatic person. Whatever I'm told, I do without activating my mind. That's called faith. In spiritual vessels, it is certainly that way. Not activating the mind means working with the light of Chochmah, but we need the head in order to work with the light of Chasadim. This is also a lot of sophistication in it, a lot of exertion. It's not erasing the desires, it's knowing them, and upon them, building a relationship in which I go above them. That's called faith above reason. There's no such thing as faith just like that. Because we are vessels of reception, even in coarseness root, 1, 2, 3, even if we're in coarseness root level, and we're in vessels of reception, then everything I do actually rides upon the desire to receive. I don't have a desire to bestow in me. The desire to bestow is the Creator. In me, the desire to receive that can be corrected in the form of, or for the sake of bestowal. Hence, if I even do the work in coarseness root level, it's upon the desire to receive of coarseness root. It's already different from the pure bestowal of the Creator. And if I come to the work in bestowing altogether, only just in bestowing, I work above this desire to receive. And it also, there's reason, it's coarseness, even of root coarseness. And I work above that, and I neutralize myself. And that's called ubar, like an embryo, the coarseness of root, where I correct myself, being calling an ubar, an embryo. I annul myself completely. Completely annul. What do I know that I'm giving up? I cancel everything. I annul, and I'm in Him. It's like in complete control over the Creator. It's being like an embryo in a mother's womb, giving one's soul completely to the upper one. It is above reason, as much as reason we have, and above that. And in every degree, you have a degree called embryo or ubar, meaning that in all 125 degrees, in each degree more and more than the previous one, you have more coarseness that you have to give up on and give one's soul. To be an ubar, an embryo, on the degree of, let's say, 100, is a lot more than being great in the degree of 99. Yes.
3: How can a person check that he didn't change his goal to his means? Meaning that we say love of friends is the means to reach the Creator. So how can I check that I didn't swap out the goal to a means? Because love of friends is the way I check things.
2: It's not important. Even when a person forgets and does it, he does the love of friends in order to come closer to the Creator. But nevertheless, the general thought, the general thinking here takes on a certain, let's say, message on your cell phone from Gilad there or something else. you're reminded of it from time to time. Altogether, the general thought is there, aimed at the goal. Even if we just scream, to the goal, at our degree it works that way. So certainly, look, this is a result of the concealment. Of course, each time we have to be aided by one another, and whoever remembers needs to tell everyone. But altogether, you can't remember about spirituality if spirituality doesn't illuminate for you. That's the bottom line. You can write it down on all your walls, you won't see what's written. If your desire to receive is not aimed to it now, you won't see. That's how we're made. How do I not see spirituality? My desire to receive now can't feel it. It's not aimed to it. It's the same in relation to every feeling or anything.
3: So what's society in such a state?
2: Even in a state in which I don't remember the purpose of creation, if I perform all these actions, they later join into thoughts and intentions that I will do at another time. That's why we are in this world, which is such a degree in which there's the reality of time. What's the thing in spirituality? The moment you do it, if you're in adhesion at that moment and you operate accordingly, then it's an action. If you're not in adhesion at that moment, first of all, it's not called spirituality, but let's say, then it wouldn't be called an action. In us, it's not like that. Every labor we do can be added and connected to every thought and operate together. That's the wonder, the special wonder in this lower degree called this world. He also says this in the article, in the speech for the completion of the Zohar, where he tells to his Rav that he's not adhered to his Rav permanently, but now he brought him a cup of tea, and later he thought that by that he wanted to connect to spirituality, and not during the time of the action. Nevertheless, these two things work together, as if that was the reason why he brought the cup of tea. Understand? Meaning, time acts for our benefit. It connects all the labors that we cannot connect. And he writes there about it. That's why he says, even in the big things towards the upper one, or towards the Rav, as he explains there, it operates in such a way that by this we ascend. We ascend the degrees. I remember myself, how many moments and what moments that I don't want and don't feel like it and I'm fed up and, oh, wow. You don't know this because you're not close to Rav, let's say, yes? And there's no Rav here. I don't exactly behave like a Rav. But when you're next to a great man, and he is really close and constant, then it's very difficult to sustain oneself correctly. It's very difficult. Certain disregard starts because it's natural. You see, a body, what is there in a body? Internality we don't see, it's hard. So he says that even when we do it due to necessity, where I must do it, it's not pleasant, it's not nice, just like for human reasons, you know, you connect it to it later, spiritual reasons for which he wants to come to spirituality. And even later, when you're not next to him, it's easier for you to think about it. And then they connect together, this thought and action. That's how it is with a friend. That's how we are too. The main thing is do. The thought somehow will come when it has what to clothe.
0: Okay.
2: Yes.
3: You said that the time is on our side. So maybe I do some action towards a friend, and at that moment, the connection won't be good. But a few minutes, I can do the same thing and it will be good. So what determines that?
2: You will never know why you do it this way or another way. See, he heard, he brought me a cup of tea. Don't forget the... Yes, we don't know why we're thrown from thought to thought, from state to state. We don't know, because it's dependent on the inner structure of the soul. Now you need to scrutinize this desire, later that, this and according to this, that according to that, why and according to this and that, because you don't know with what souls and what things you're connected in the structure of Adam HaRishon. You don't know yourself, also the souls that you're with, and in what connection that you don't know. And according to the bodies, you can't accordingly know what's going on inside. So you're brought all kinds of incidents that appear to you as cases or incidents. And if you could see the whole structure of Adam HaRishon from it, you would know, oh, now I will need to do this, soon they'll give me this, and sometime that. You don't...
3: So he keeps changing, I keep changing.
2: Everyone's changing. We're all changing in all kinds of corrections. It's like a certain system that is constantly in this livelihood. It's called the Holy Shekhinah.
3: So why can something be right at some point and then it can't be right? Can you give me an example for a good action to do?
2: That's why they give us simple advice that in every single state that you're in, don't make the calculations with the rest of the souls, what I need to do. You in your body that's now thinking, now, how do all the cells in the body operate now, each according to its planning, each according to its functioning, and I accordingly need to also operate this way, and you know, it really operates in such a way eventually, but not on a degree that we can know it. Of course it works that way. It's a closed system in all of its parts, all the way to the end. But we're not capable of digesting it at all. It's later revealed to us in the final correction with all the structure and the functioning that is included in it without any disturbances. So you're given not a means, but a most general advice, which is most correct and simple. You and your action and your goal and where you want to go to, they have to be as one. I came down from the shorish, from the root, where I was adhered to with the Creator. Who's the Creator? Creator is all the rest of the souls, which I'm included with. And together we receive within us the upper light, that feeling in me, is called Bore, Creator. I don't know what's outside of me. Outside of him, outside of me is Atzmuto, his essence. But what I receive in the connection to all the rest of the souls in a corrected state, in the final correction, in my root, that's called the Creator. From your actions, we know you. From my feeling, I get to know you. So this is something I should yearn for now, that by my current action that I'm doing, I yearn for him. I do this. If I constantly kind of stimulate that point and pressure that point, I come to a state where it's truly the state, that's truly it. To give you now this big program, this big software, and for you to be able to start doing something right now, you need to bring it, to understand it from one end to the other, to be able to perform the smallest action in understanding, knowledge, and complete control. You need to know the whole system in advance. How are you capable to adhere to all the souls with all the parts of the system in one structure? It's impossible. That is why you're told a solution. If you want to incorporate yourself inside this system as a good, active part, this, you will have to aim my action and my state of adhesion with the Creator as one, where I already now want to be in the final correction. What's the final correction? The way I depict it to myself? That's the state that I want to now realize or manufacture, create. Great.
3: So this law is about all souls without connection to the group?
2: This law operates upon all the souls without any connection to the group, but with your group, as we spoke, from there you invite from the final correction surrounding light, because you're connected with them the way you're connected to them there, according to the effort that you want to connect with them here. You're inviting, it's like you're drawing upon yourself, you're truly drawing kind of physically that state to you, because you want to observe it here, now. This is considered that the upper world descends to this world, and this will actually happen in the final correction. There are beautiful words here, but I don't think that I'm adding something here. Yes. Well,
3: can I ask a question?
2: Yes.
3: Why are there actions that come against the final correction that we're trying to do now, like love of friends, or looking at the positive, like Bala Sulam writes, but we can't do anything like that now?
2: Why do we engage in the action of love of friends and think that it's the most important action? Well, besides that, there's dissemination and study, yes? And actions like being sufficed with little and all these other corrections, we leave. Because we know that we on our own cannot correct ourselves. And what can correct us is the upper light, if it will come upon me from a more corrected state and shines for me, accordingly it will correct my vessels. So I need to perform actions not in which I myself have to go to the vessels and correct them with some, I don't know, special tool or plier or vice grip or something that I open and close and correct something. Rather, I need to care for this handyman that will come and fix this and correct this. That's why I don't do correction actions directly. Like, where's the screen? I'm bringing it. I put it on my desires to receive. Put a few nails in there so it doesn't run away. Below desire to receive, above the screen, like we draw it. And then the desire to receive already is covered with a screen. Rather, I seek the means that will bring me this screen, that will bring me correction. This means is not precisely the approach for the correction itself. It's an approach to the corrector. And this is truly a big obstacle for people until they start to understand that we need to seek the one who corrects, not the corrections themselves. Without him coming, I will simply not have correction. This is like a woman who sits at home and screams that her, let's say, her washing machine broke. So, and you say, all right, I'll do something now. You enter. Let's say some professional needs to come in with some part and put it on there and fix it. So we need to look for this person, the person who knows how to do that. That's the upper light. So I perform actions where I don't look at the vessel itself. I need to look at the actions through which I can draw lights that are most beneficial for correction. And then we are told that the surrounding light that is most beneficial for correction comes while I'm with the book, during the study, with the intention to reach my root, to there where I and my action and my study and the Creator are in adhesion in one point. Wonderful. I was told, so after that, I'm sorry, before that, so what do I need to sit correctly, meaning with the right intention? I have a book, thank God. I studied how to read Hebrew. Even I didn't learn it. It's not important. But main thing he says is the intention. How do I reach the intention? And here too it's explained how many means we have to build the right intention. Where first of all, it's in the article, The Freedom. He writes, it's the society. Without the society, you won't be able to collect or intensify your desire for the goal, and your intention will be small, less than what is needed in order to draw the light, the surrounding light. That's it. And if you don't look at that, but rather you look at, oh, I'm not all right, I'm too stingy, and I'm lustful, and I'm ambitious, and I'm this, and I have badness in me. So you're inside your bad will, desires to receive. It's true that they're not good, but where from the person's thoughts are is where he is. He doesn't know what to do. Maybe he should get drunk or take drugs because he doesn't know how, want to feel this pain. This thing is like he's not doing anything. It's like a fool who sits, folds his arms over and devours his own flesh. This is a fool because it's fullness. If you're not turning to the right direction, but you're looking at your own hole and that you're not good. But by you looking and seeing that it's not good, and then you'll be able to correct. You won't correct it. You see, it's like a broken part on the car that you won't. That won't help. You need to seek the professional that will bring you the part and know how to install it. And this is the thing, that we many times are looking into the vessels and you see that we're looking at them and you see the poor guy, his internality are before his eyes and he doesn't know how to disconnect from it. And he truly sits there and is in sorrow. The society here needs to be concerned and to bestow upon each and everyone to exit this as fast as possible. Because from this you have the slander of the spies upon the Creator and all kinds of, where you start to do these things. That's not good. Well, let's read something. Let's study.
3: Let's share our impressions from the lesson and what from it we can take to implement in the 10.
4: טוב, הגיעה אמיתית זו להידמות למצב יותר עליון, וזה אפשר רק דרך היחס לחברים.
2: True exertion is to the upper state, and this can be done only through the relationship to the friends. So I heard we have to check whether the relations have changed essentially, meaningfully. And if it happened even a little, that means that you made a very big step forward in spirituality. We can't measure this. There was also about faith, all kinds of things, that faith is to reveal the light of chasadim, not to go against desires, but rather attain them and go above them, in faith, above reason. That's it. I can't remember whether spirituality doesn't flow. If it doesn't shine, then I don't remember it. So we must awaken it between us all these and the Creator's, the rest of the souls around you.
3: It always comes back to the point of the friend's spirits towards a goal. That is always the point we have to press on and exert towards. It's the mood, the spirit of the friends, the success of the friends.
2: The summary of the lesson, it focuses us on the matter of love of friends, of love of others, and without this, a person is not directed to the goal. And this is the main thing we need to focus on. Because the hatred of others brings to the hatred of the Creator. It is actually all towards the Creator. Because if a person sees bad in friends, he sees bad in the actions of the Creator. And all that we need to do is to not agree with this phenomena and be inclined towards love always. That's what our whole path is built upon. This is the main component. And also I wrote here, how you look at others, if the eyes stabbed and you look at friends in a bad way, then what can help is to care for them. If a person cares for the friends, he goes in the right direction nevertheless, and with the same will to receive that awakens in him.
3: In the relation towards the friends, I have to understand that by that I determine how I relate to the Creator. I really need to organize my relation as much as possible with love towards the friends. To organize my intention, I have to ask the Creator to help us. And this way we can come closer and closer to Him.
2: All our work in the society is building a relationship with the Creator. We can check if we have love of the Creator. What is this? It's if I have love for the friends. Then probably the Creator loved me and gave me something else in my heart, a little more to love the friends. If I'm talking about the friends, like he writes there in the article, what am I saying about the friends? What do I want to live in the hearts of the friends in relation to the other friends? So all those things and how what I'm doing and saying about the importance of the friends gives me an opening to ask the Creator for a little bit more correction, change a little bit more of my attitude in my heart towards friends. So thoughts and actions and relations with the friends will make us love each other more. We need to always ask the Creator for that.
3: It turns out
4: that
3: there's a very tight connection between this environment that the Creator has brought me to the light that I have to draw. And I can do one without the other. Both these means are really connected, and my relation to society is very connected to the way I have the ability to draw the light that reforms. And on the other hand, until the light doesn't correct my corrupted qualities, I won't be able to relate to the friends correctly. And these two things, we should always hold them together with the goal. We need to hold them and in the end, all the studies are only in order to draw the light. And what the Kabbalist implanted into these sources, it's a force that can really save us. This is how we have to relate to it.
2: It's hard to speak after these words because there's nothing to add. The lesson was so clear on the topic of the heart. And
3: let's go to the next part and sing a song first.

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1: Hello friends, we're starting with the study of Ten Sefirot, volume 1, part 1. Inner Light, item 1. I wanted to share with you a little bit yesterday in the gathering of friends. We talked amongst us, between the friends, how to improve and make the most of the morning lesson, where we have a lot more to improve in drawing the reforming light and not be diverted. I was reminded that Rav said that if you're diverted, if you're not paying attention during the lesson, it's because your desire is not strong enough. So let's prepare our desire towards drawing the reforming light. Do you drink Rav's lesson, all the power, to drink the questions of the friends? And Rav said in the lesson, I need to look at actions by which I can draw lights that are most beneficial for correction. And then we are told that the surrounding light that is most beneficial for correction comes when I'm with the book during the study, with the intention to reach my root, to where there where I am in my action, in the study, and the Creator are in adhesion in one point.
2: And as we just heard in the lesson just now, that if we have a broken washing machine, we need an expert to fix it. If we have a car that needs something to change, we need someone who knows about it. And we have the light that can correct us now during our studies. Let's go into a lesson with love, please.
1: Item 2, what does he want to scrutinize? So let's read tests above. Before the restriction, light filled all of reality. The light of Ein Sof filled all of reality. That's the first statement, what he wants to scrutinize. Item 1. Above we have the words of the Ari, below in Inner Light we have the explanation of Baal HaSulam. Where do we have the words of the Ari? Below, on the star below, he writes, the Tree of Life, branch 2. So item 1. Know that before the emanated being were emanated, and the created being were created, an upper simple light had filled all of reality. So now he's going to scrutinize little item two and little item one in the line. We were already. We read it now. And now item two is the simple upper light. What is item two below? Upper simple light. It refers to the light that expands from the Creator himself. What's this? Yes? Know that all the names and appellations that appear in the wisdom of Kabbalah are not at all in the Creator himself, but only in the light that expands from his self. However, we cannot utter even a single word regarding his self, for the rule is that anything that we do not attain, we do not know by name. Remember that, and you will not fail. Meaning, when we speak about the upper light, we're only talking about the light which expands from the Creator, from the emanator. More correctly, we don't talk about the emanator at all. We don't have any name for him because we don't attain him, because all our names come from attainment, from the entrance of the light into the vessel, and we don't attain the emanator. He is before the light, he's before the light. It's from him that the light comes out. Hence, we, all of us who receive the light that comes from the emanator, so in that light that comes to us, we grasp all the actions of the light, meaning all that we have is the action of the light, where the light builds the kli and the light fills the kli, in correcting it, in arranging it, in ways that the kli will feel. Meaning, first of all, we need to discern that We are the vessels. We are the results of the actions of the light only. That the light made of us something that feels and understands, feeling and mind, mind and heart, so that by this we will perceive him, perceive his actions, and thus feel ourselves, meaning who we are eventually, consequences of the actions of the light. And what we feel, what he wants us to feel, is how he builds us. And above this, we will never understand, and we will never feel, never meaning until the final correction is for us the end of the path. What's above that, we're not speaking. So what is the light that we're saying? The bestowal of the Creator. Yes.
2: Our viewers from the internet are asking to read definition 11, the Creator.
3: טוב מאוד. הבורא, בסדר גמור. יוד א', מהו הבורא? יופי. יוד א', בורא. השם בורא מתייחד רק על החידוש.
2: Creator. The name Creator is speaking about the innovation, which is only the matter defined as the will to receive in every essence. That necessarily it wasn't in his essence before creation. Meaning, how to speak about the

wants are a deficiency and a fulfillment for that deficiency. To the extent that the deficiency and the fulfillment are equal between them, the equivalence between them brings the feeling of the Creator to a person. Why? Because He, the Creator, is what creates the light and the vessel. And if I inside equalize between the light and vessel, so I can reach in that equivalence of form to the feeling of their only root, that is one for both of them, called Creator. And that's why the Creator always changes for me, because from the vessel and its fulfillment, I can unite by correcting the vessel to bestow, that it'll be like a fulfillment that will be revealed in Him as bestowing. By that, I discover that term called Creator more and more, until in correcting my vessel completely, I reach the full term of the Creator. Who is my Creator that created all of my deficiencies and gave me all the fulfillment in Him, to that one root, to that one deficiency, and the fulfillment. That's why the Creator is a personal feeling for each and every one, and to His own vessels. My Creator and your Creator will never be the same. And in every state and every degree, the Creator will be different. And every time He will grow, to the extent that we rise in our vessels, meaning everything we learn about in the wisdom of Kabbalah, we only learn towards our perception. A judge only has what his eyes can see. That's why the name of the Creator is Come and See. That is a term that only comes from within the vessel. That's why he says that. In that definition, the name Creator relates solely to the innovation. And the rest you can put in brackets. Meaning the making of the existence, that's all brackets till the end. The main thing is about the innovation. That we aren't speaking about Him in an absolute term. We never speak about something absolute in Kabbalah, because everything is from the vessel's attaining. That's how we can speak about it. And also, in science, like we were saying, also in modern science, we advance towards that same perception of reality, that the reality is all towards the person who attains it. And also here in item 2, he says that everything we don't attain, we will not know by name. That's why the Creator, we have the merciful, the great, the truth, there's so many. They say that the whole Torah are His holy names, the names of the light that enters a vessel and builds that vessel and scrutinizes it and fills it. That's the entire Torah. Meaning the whole Torah are instances, situations of lights and vessels that have all kinds of connections between them. How the vessel can, from the smallest extent, equalize to the light, and according to that, the smallest holy name is revealed. That means that the vessel is in bestowal like the light. Bestowal is called holy, and then it's revealed. That's why the whole Torah, the book of the Torah, let's say, or the light that comes and builds the vessel, it's all the holy names. Number 3, he says, so we had the simple light filled all of reality. So number 3 in inner light, what does it mean filled all of reality? This is seemingly perplexing, for it speaks of the time before the worlds were created. Thus, what reality is there here that the upper light should fill? The thing is that all the worlds and all the souls that exist and that are destined to be created, with all that will

0: befall them until the end of their correction, meaning everything except for Atzmuto, his essence, that we can't speak about it, only as a root that comes before everything. They are all included, the whole reality that comes out of that, that is revealed from that. They are all included in Ein Sof, in their glory and their full measure, in a way that we should discern two rudiments in the reality before us. The first rudiment, they are fixed and exist in Ein Sof in their full completeness and glory, meaning in potential, in force, before they develop. That in Ein Sof there's everything. The second rudiment, how they are arranged in cascade, meaning by our attainment, and are innovated before us after the first restriction in the five worlds called Adam Kadmon, Atzilut Briya Yetzira Asiya. That the light that extended from Atzmuto filled entire reality from the first rudiment, relating to their existence in Ein Sof before the restriction. Meaning, we have two forms. The first form is that everything is included in Ein Sof. All the vessels, all the lights, with all the details, until the last final detail. But without their development, without the cascading. And the second rudiment, that they already start cascading down and come below. And again, above, below, Ein Sof, that comes out, the matter of time, these are all things that we need to try and interpret in a spiritual manner, that it didn't happen once, and now it's not happening, that it won't ever happen in the future. When we reach the end of correction to Ein Sof, and now it doesn't exist, but everything is towards the person attaining only the way he attains, that's how he interprets it. And reality itself, that's what we can speak about, reality itself. Reality itself is Atzmuto. And what the created being attains, he always attains according to his own vessels. And he can't see past, present, future, but only towards himself, towards his attainment, and not towards the forms that he attains. Because the worlds don't exist. There is no cascading, there's no motion, there's nothing. Only towards the one attaining. So what Kabbalists tell us about is, they tell us according to what they attain, according to that spiritual motion that is depicted in them, and not what exists in spirituality outside of us, that about that we can speak. That's called Atzmuto, his essence. If we talk about Ein Sof and our attainments, it's all towards the one attaining, towards the vessels. Yes. Micha from Tel Aviv is asking, is there a point of equalization between people towards the Creator?
1: I don't know how it's connected to what we're reading here, but let's say, certainly in relation to the Creator, we're all equal. Because in the upper light, as we learned here, there's no change. There's no difference. Everything is in equivalence and in absolute rest. So what appears to us that is not equal is altogether out of us perceiving it in such a way in our vessels. But to the extent in which a person returns to higher degrees in his perception, meaning in his correction, he sees how everyone is equal. Yes.
0: That same student is asking, in the end of correction, when a person reaches the end of correction. So what happens with the definition of the creator? Does it change, or do they see the same thing?
1: The definition of the creator changes every moment in an attaining person's existence, meaning his perception is changed. What does it mean, the holy names? What are all these names altogether? What now? What now is happening to me at every given moment? I now, every moment, what I feel the creator. The fact that it seems to me that I'm attaining souls or people or this world or the spiritual world, it seems to me, besides the kli that attains the light that fills it, there's nothing. Nothing has changed from Ein Sof to this world. Only towards the attainer, it changes. So also now I'm in that state of Ein Sof. But what do I attain from it according to the form of my vessel, according to my correction and equivalence with the light? After the first restriction, the light can be attained only to the extent of the equivalence with it. If I don't change in relation to it, I feel in the complete inability to be in equivalence, which is called this world. If I start to equalize myself somewhat to the upper light, it's called the world of Asiya, then Yetzirah, Briah, etc. But nevertheless, my perception, my feeling, my world is the light that is in my vessel. And there's no more than that whatsoever. This feeling it spreads and is divided into many thousands of details. But it's all appearing to me in my vessel, that I'm in a world filled with people and all kinds of... We learn this in the perception of reality, that there is nothing besides this form. And what we learn in the wisdom of Kabbalah is the wisdom of perception, how we will perceive reality correctly, not in a false manner, in equivalence of form with the light. We will discover the extent in which we are in our true form. Well, where are we? Also,
0: we finished item three.
1: We finished item three. Okay, very well. What's item four? Do we still have time? Item four.
2: Makom velo haya.
1: A place, there was no vacant place in all of this reality, in the manner of empty air and space. A vacant place. What is a vacant place? Item 4 below interprets it. It means that before the worlds were created, when there was only Ein Sof, there was no vacant place, meaning what's vacant? A place of deficiency that would be suitable to undergo corrections, since the upper light had filled that place, leaving no room for the lower ones to distinguish themselves and to add anything to his completeness. Rather, because of the restriction that was made, as it is written above, below, a new deficiency emerged, and a vacant place for the correction was made. However, do not be mistaken to think that the book speaks of a corporeal place. That is, there was no vacant place in Ein Sof. Everything was perfect. Everything came on behalf of the light and filled everything. Then the restriction took place on behalf of the Kli that expelled the light in order to add the possibility from itself to grow, to express something, to equalize the light. And then a vacant place for correction was made on behalf of the created beings. That's what happens. Meaning, it's not that the light departed, it's not that the wholeness disappeared from Ein Sof, but rather towards the created being who wants to add to it. So towards his feeling, what was a moment before the restriction where he felt that he was in the world of Ein Sof. He decided in the restriction and the reason for the restriction that he wants to add to this state and to reach through equivalence of form on his behalf, then the restriction takes place where he starts to feel that state where the light creates him and fills him and gives him all that wholeness, and he feels darkness through this. And then he defines the light as a light that will come to him in equivalence of form. And then a place for the corrections was made, which is all of Ein Sof became now an empty place towards the created being who wants to fill it in relations to himself. This we will continue next lesson. For now, we'll conclude.
0: Yes, friends, so this is a time for questions, scrutinies. Let's go a bit deeper into things. We saw how Rav focused on these three little items that came out of the item number one of the Ari's words. He scrutinized the terms for us, explained Baal HaSulam, went deep in, and we see how Rav has this persistency to explain the perception of reality, that according to it, we should perceive all the materials we're studying in order to reach a place that Baal HaSulam tells us about. So, key of one.
3: Thank
1: you, friends. Question. If the Creator is different each time for me, in every moment in time, and it depends on my personal attainment, for a friend, he's also different, because the friend is in a state that is different now. So what does it mean to reach adhesion with the friends? Based on what, when this is different for each of us at every given moment?
0: What does it mean to reach adhesion with the friends if each one is different? Oh, if the Creator is different for everyone.
1: Yes.
0: Each one has different desires. Each one perceives reality in a different way, perceives the Creator in a different way. And here, we connect in our intentions by wanting to bestow contentment to the Creator through our connection. The connection between us is a means to reach the Creator. And here, our relation that we have to create reflected light towards one another. Each one has to restrict themselves and do all the work that we're learning about. There's no matter of connecting the desires. Each one stays in their desire, the way they perceive reality, in the root of their soul. But we build a common area between us where the Creator can be revealed. Hello, friends. I didn't understand. What are we restricting? Or who's restricting? Is the light restricting or the vessel restricting?
1: In little item four, relates to an empty space. Yes. So what restricts? Is that the question? What is restricted? The light or the vessel? So he tells us here, what is little item four? No vacant place with the matter of empty air. So we never talk about the light itself. We are always talking about the light on behalf of the vessel. So let's go to the definition of words and see what place is and what is vacant, and then we'll understand. So we're going now to where the definitions to words.
4: Ot lamed hey. Shela lamed hey.
1: Let's hope we can find it. Also in the study material, yes. In all the languages. Place. It's 35. The place is the desire to receive, and then the emanator is the place. Emanated is the place for all the correction and abundance in it. So what's place? The desire to receive in the emanated is the place for all the abundance and light in it. Meaning we never talk on behalf of the light. We're talking from the side of the vessel and how it feels the light. The vessel is on the side of the desire. Light is the kind of pleasure that's filled with that desire. So we say the desire to receive in the emanated is the place for all the light and abundance in it. Now let's go to the definition of what vacant is. 44. What is the definition of what is void? It is the place that is ready to receive corrections and wholeness. Rav also described it in his words. He said, the place is the place for corrections. That's what he said earlier. A vacant place is, it's, the place is vacant and is ready to receive corrections and wholeness. Meaning always in the perception of reality, the created being always receives everything in his reality as this is the desire and what can be done with the desire, and this is how the light is felt. We can never say about the light anything, because the light is existence from existence, and the vessel is existence from absence. The desire always comes from existence from absence. It's always renewed. Also, in the first part of the lesson, whoever remembers, he talks about we're in the correction. We only have 125 corrections, covers, upon which we, under which we are, and we need to discover them. But on behalf of the light, we're already corrected. All the work is in acquiring the vessels and renewing them each time. This is called that we have a new creator each time. Rav talked about this also. From the side of the kli changes and it grasps the light each time in a different measure, a different way. Who makes the changes in it? The light. What does the kli grasp? The light. But the light itself, you can't say anything, only on how the vessel perceives it. That's the perception of reality. Mach 12.
3: Доброе утро.
1: Hello. From what Rav explained, the appearance of coarseness and deficiency, is it the same process?
0: Is the appearance of the coarseness and deficiencies of the same process? We learn that in four phases of direct light, there's already coarseness. And the desire in the four phases of direct light, the light creates a desire and fills it. And the deficiency is built from the departure of the light, not from the four phases, but from the light departing, and now a vacant place is created. What we read in definition 44, that is a place that can receive corrections and wholeness. Gilad, do you want to add anything?
1: Yes, we always speak about coarseness when there's a screen already. So the root for coarseness is in the four phases of direct light. But always when we talk about the qualities of the screen, meaning how the created being, what is the screen? It's how the created being responds to the creator, to the light that comes to him. So you can always talk about two qualities of hardness, which is the rejection force in the screen, and the coarseness is what is revealed, that measure of desire that's revealed upon which the created being makes the calculation how much of it he can receive and how much of it he cannot. That's called coarseness. Coarseness are already qualities of the screen with which we can respond to the light, and this is actually the new vessel after the restriction. Before the restriction, the vessel is the desire, and after the restriction, it's the screen. The response of the created being to the creator out of rejection, first of all, the hardness, and from the hardness, it is scrutinized into how much desire to receive can be aided or used in order to implement the purpose of creation, meaning to receive in order to bestow. And there we already use the concepts coarseness. PT33.
0: What do you think? Should we connect this to what we learned in the preface about the way the vessels come out? Should we find what Rav said now in the process we learned in the preface?
1: We learned many things in the Pticha, and now we're trying to just be tight with Rav's words and Baruch Salam now, what we're learning today. Not other things from Pticha, because we can be smart there, and here we want to receive the light. And light we receive from being adjacent to Baal HaSulam, to his definitions, and what Rav explains to us. That's our source for the light. Nir. The created being starts to feel the situation, that the created light fills it and corrects it, gives it all its wholeness, and then feels darkness. And then he defines the light as a light that will come to him in equivalence of form, and then a place for the corrections is made. These corrections is something that we feel now. Can I feel it now?
0: The creator gave us a place to work by restricting, and a vacant place was created. So he gave us a place that we can work and will have reward for our work. To the extent that we yearn to connect between us and discover our intention to receive, so to the extent that we see it as something bad, that this is what separates us from the Creator, that this prevents us from receiving the good, so we can draw the light that reforms, which performs these corrections. It's not something we can do on our own. So what was your question?
1: About the corrections, whether these are corrections that you can feel now, the actual spiritual corrections.
0: To the extent that the work, light works on us and corrects our intention, we can feel the corrections.
1: The corrections that I feel, that I see, it's on the level of psychology, of simple human. I don't see corrections. I see amazing things, wonderful things, but it's not what we're hearing, that spirituality is, and that it's truly some other world transformation. Rav called it once.
0: Rav was speaking in the first part of the lesson about the relation and love towards the friends, that through that you can measure your advancement. He didn't call it something psychological, but something you can really measure, how your relation towards the friends changed. I think there's a way to check if I love part of the friends, or if you reach half the friends, you didn't reach Gmar Tikkun, the end of correction. He didn't think of something in the upper worlds, but actually what we have here in the relationships in our group. So that's the most precise measurement. You can't really lie to yourself that you love someone if you hate him.
3: Woman Mak 167.
0: Hello.
4: Немножко непонятно, если можете уточнить. В третьем пункте.
0: It's a bit not clear if you could explain. In item 3, when the five worlds came out after the first restriction. I thought that part of the worlds came out after the first restriction and some after the second restriction. So I think I'm confused, and it'll be great if you can explain that.
1: Yes, after the first restriction doesn't mean that there isn't a second restriction after the first restriction. All the worlds, all the concealment emerged after the first restriction. What's the purpose of the restriction? A restriction is for there to be a created being. For there to be a created being, there needs to be the first restriction, which creates a state in which we need to work with a new vessel called the screen and reflected light. And the second restriction is an expansion of the first restriction, another limitation. Instead of us working with all 10 sefirot, we can work with that first restriction, but only with part of the sefirot, called Galgal Ta'ininayim. But the world of Ak, emerged immediately after the first restriction, all five pratsufim of it, Galgal Ta'ab, Sag, Ma, and Bon. Then, in order, the world of Nikudim emerged in Katnut. The world of Nikudim in Gadlut shattered. And then, in order to correct the world of Nikudim that shattered, the world of Atzilut emerged, Bria, Yetzira, and Asiya. Where is the second restriction? The second restriction is before the world, the birth of the world of Nikudim, when the Nikudot of Sag emerged downwards below the Tabu, and the second restriction was made. So still, what Rav explained, it's correct. It all came after the first restriction. Okay? Did order come into your things?
3: Woman Spain.
1: Woman Spain. Women Spain. Thank you, friends. Is the force of the created being to put the screen and the restriction come 100% on behalf of the created being?
0: All the forces come from the Creator. The Creator himself doesn't have, the created being himself doesn't have forces. There's a definition for restriction. In 46, what is a restriction? One who conquers one's desire. In other words, one who restrains oneself and does not receive, despite one's great desire to receive, is regarded as restricting oneself. Where does he get that force if not from the light? The light itself gives him the forces to do it. It's not that the desire has forces and can work without the force on behalf of the light.
3: Latin echad.
5: Hay correcciones, entonces ya se sabe en qué se tiene que trabajar, pero ¿qué ocurre antes de que siquiera haya una corrección? ¿Cómo la vasija clarifica lo que tiene que corregir?
0: How does the vessel know what to correct before he was corrected?
1: How does it scrutinize what to correct before it's corrected?
0: That's also an action that happens by the light. We spoke about corrections. Also, Neil was asking about that. What are corrections? Corrections come after it's clear what you need to correct. If a person lives in the world and everything's fine and great, so he doesn't need corrections. So what does the light do? We also heard about that in the first part of the lesson today. The light, first of all, scrutinizes what we need to correct. And if it's clear to a person that only his relation to reality is what he needs to correct, from an egoistic relation to an altruistic relation, that from concern about oneself, he goes to concern about the friends, and from concern about the friends to concern about the Creator, If that's clear, that what that's what a person is lacking, that scrutiny happens by the light. A person can't reach such a thing on his own. A person also can only reach it with the help of society. We see that no society in the world doesn't create a state that a person reaches such a conclusion, but the light works on us when we are in a society that wants the light to work on us. That's all the actions of the light. That's called a recognition of evil. And after the recognition of evil, the light that corrects, that scrutinizes and shows us what needs to be corrected, is also what corrects. That's why that's called the Torah. The Torah is the light that also scrutinizes what we need to correct and also corrects. What is the correction? The inversion of the relation of the created being from a reality where he feels only himself to the true reality, to awaken from the dream, to come out of the illusion, to connect to this reality that the Kabbalists are talking about. Then, from this reality, you can already read the book, hear Rav, everything already from a completely different angle, the place where the Kabbalists are. Okay, Latin one.
5: So
1: how does this light operate? How does it operate? We always say that it's an operation of the light. We say that the light does its work, that it's something on behalf of the light, but how does it work? I don't understand.
0: You don't need to understand. That's the beauty about this. You don't have to understand how the light works. You just have to work in the tent and do what the Kabbalists tell us. Then you discover on yourself the way the light worked. We'll never understand how the light works. You don't have to understand. You just have to do. Yes, Asaf. Thank you. I wanted to ask about the headline. Before the restriction, Ein Sof filled all of reality. How can it be that before the restriction, the light filled all of reality? How can such a state be?
1: What happens in that state is that the light is with the desire. It's a state that's hard for us to understand. There's a whole explanation and inner observation about it. But when the light emerges, it emerges. The light creates the desire, which Gilad talked about earlier, in existence from absence. And the light comes from Atzmuto as existence in existence. And they come out intertwined in one another. The light with the desire emerge. And there's no free space. There's no empty space, all those things that he's saying here, that they're all together as one, the desire and the light, without any change between them.
0: If I could elaborate, he writes in Inner Light, item 2, he says that everything we don't attain, we will not know by name, remember that, and you will not fail. So how can a Kabbalist determine that something exists before he restricted himself? Maybe I just didn't understand the explanation.
1: Baal HaSulam reached that degree, and he's telling us what he attained. He reached to the degree that he's talking about. The Ari also reached that, and they're passing along to us their attainment.
0: Maybe that's why Rav said earlier in the clip we saw that he emphasized what that the innovation is the most important. That this is what you attain when you have the light and the vessel, and only when you attain it together. Well, I don't know how to express it in words, but
1: when there's equivalence between the light and the vessel, it's the degree that each attains. So in the stage of Ein Sof, the light fills the vessel completely. Ein Sof means that the vessel is filled all the way to the end. Rav always gives the example that one cup that's filled to the end It's called Ein Sof in the wisdom of Kabbalah. So there's no place that is not filled with light. And that's what Baal Sulam attains, where in him both the desire and the light are one, which is called him and his name are one. Both the light and the vessel become one in complete wholeness.
0: Well, I have a lot more questions, but I also see the world clear, so...
1: Yeah, if you look at the clock, then you see it's called He and His Name is One. It's nice to end on that topic. That's a secret. He and His Name is One. It's still a secret. And we are in announcements. So, dear friends, this coming Wednesday, July 29th at 6:30 p.m. Israel time, in the Petah Tikva Center, there will be a meeting and the topic of learning how to love truly. It's meant for all our students and all our acquaintances, relatives, family, friends, anyone who asks you, what are you learning there? Why are you learning there? What exactly are you doing there? It's an opportunity to bring them. We'll talk about the true meaning of love according to the wisdom of Kabbalah, what it means to move from others to the Creator through study, creation, together. We'll even

0: שלום, בחלק הראשון של השיעור נלמד שיעור של
1: Hello, in the first part of the lesson we will watch a recorded lesson from the 13th of June 2002. The second lesson from a series of two lessons on the article What is the substance of slander and against whom is it? What is the substance of slander and against whom is it? Which today we will start reading from the words It turns out that while the immensity, of the pleasure in Torah and Mitzvot, and so forth, it turns out that while the immensity of the pleasure in Torah and commandments is revealed, a person cannot say, I am doing this commandment because it is the Creator's will, meaning that he wants to give pleasure to the Creator by keeping his commandments. After all, without the Creator's commandment, he would still keep the Torah and commandments because of self-love, and not because he wants to give to the Creator. This is the reason for the placement of the restriction and the concealment on the Torah and commandments. And this is why the whole world chases corporeal pleasures, while having no energy for the pleasures in Torah and commandments, because the pleasure is not revealed for the above-mentioned reason. It therefore follows that regarding faith, we must assume the importance there is in Torah and commandments, and in general, believe in the Creator, that he watches over the creatures. This means that one cannot say that he is not keeping Torah and commandments because he does not feel the Creator's guidance, how he gives abundance to the creatures, since here too he must believe, even though he does not feel it. This is so because if he felt that the Creator's guidance is benevolent, there would be no question of faith there anymore. But why did the Creator make it so we would serve him with faith? Would it not have been better if we could serve in a state of knowing? The answer is, as Baal HaSulam said, that one shouldn't think that the fact that the Creator wants us to serve him with faith is because he cannot shine to us in the form of knowing. Rather, the Creator knows that faith is a more successful way for us to reach the goal called adhesion with the Creator, which is equivalence of form. By that, we will have the power to receive the good while being without the bread of shame, meaning without shame. This is so because the only reason we will want to receive delight and pleasure from the Creator is that we will know that the Creator will derive pleasure from it. And since we wish to bestow upon the Creator, we wish to receive delight and pleasure from him. Thus, we see that the main work we must do to achieve the purpose for which the world was created, to do good to his creations, is to qualify ourselves to acquire vessels of bestowal. This is the correction for making the king's gift complete, so they will feel no shame upon the reception of the pleasures. And all the evil in us removes us from the good that we are destined to receive. And we were given the remedy of Torah and commandments so as to achieve those vessels. This is the meaning of what our sages said, quote, the Creator says, I have created the evil inclination, I have created for it the Torah, the spice of Torah, by which he will lose all the sparks of self-love within him, and will be rewarded with his desire being only to bestow contentment upon his Maker, end quote. In the essay, The Giving of the Torah, he says, quote, there are two parts in the Torah. One, commandments between man and God. Two, commandments between man and man. And both aim for the same thing, to bring the creature to the final goal of adhesion with the Creator. Furthermore, even the practical side in both of them is really one and the same. Toward those who keep Torah and commandments, lishma, there is no difference between the two parts of the Torah, even on the practical side. This is because before one accomplishes it, one is compelled to feel any act of bestowal, either towards another person or towards the Creator, as emptiness beyond conception. And since this is the case, it is reasonable to think that the part of the Torah that deals with man's relationship with his friend is better capable of bringing one to the desired goal. This is because the work in the commandments between man and God is fixed and specific, and there are none who demand it, and one becomes easily accustomed to it, and everything that is done out of habit is no longer beneficial. However, the commandments between man and man are changing and irregular, and demands surround him wherever he may turn. Hence, their cure is much more certain, and their aim is closer. End quote. Now we understand why Rabbi Akiva said about the verse, "Love thy friend as thyself," that it is the great rule of the Torah. It is because the important thing is to be rewarded with adhesion with the Creator, which is called a vessel of bestowal, meaning equivalence of form. This is why the remedy of Torah and commandments was given, so that through it we will be able to exit self-love and reach love of others, as stage one is the love between a person and his friend, and then we can achieve the love of the Creator.
2: Now we can understand what we asked above. Why, when the convert came to Hillel and told him, "Teach me the whole of the Torah while I'm standing on one leg," Hillel did not reply to him in the holy tongue, as he asked, "Teach me the whole of the Torah while I'm standing on one leg," but replied to him in the language of translation, Aramaic, "That which you hate, do not do unto your friend." The translation of "love thy friend as thyself." And there is more to understand, since in the Torah it is written, "Love thy friend as thyself," which is a positive mitzvah, while he replied to the convert in a negative tongue, "Do not do," since he told him, "That which you hate, do not do unto your friend." According to what he explains about the importance of the mitzvah, "love thy friend as thyself," in his explanation of the words of Rabbi Akiva, who said that "love thy friend as thyself" is the great rule of the Torah, that specifically this mitzvah has the power to bring one to the remedy for reaching the love of the Creator. For this reason, when the convert came to Hillel and told him, "Teach me the whole of the Torah while I'm standing on one leg," he wished to tell him the rule, "love thy friend as thyself," as it is written in the Torah. However, he wished to explain to him the grave iniquity called slander, which is even graver than the mitzvah, "love thy friend as thyself." The mitzvah, "love thy friend as thyself," gives one the power to overcome and exit self-love. By exiting self-love, he can achieve the love of the Creator. It follows that if he does not engage in the mitzvah, "love thy friend as thyself," he's in a state of sit and do nothing. He did not progress in coming out of the domination of self-love, but did not regress either. In other words, although he did not give love to others, he also did not relapse and did nothing to evoke hatred of others. Yet, if he slanders his friend, by that he relapses. Not only does he not engage in love of others, he does the opposite. Engages in actions that cause hatred of others, by slandering his friend. Naturally, one does not slander one he loves, for it separates the hearts. Therefore, we do not wish to slander one that we love, so as not to spoil the love between us, since slander inflicts hatred.
0: נמצא לפי זה שחומר האבון של לשון הרע הוא כי אהבת הזולת.
2: It therefore follows that the severity of the iniquity of slander is that love of others yields love of the Creator, and hatred of others yields hatred of the Creator. And there is nothing worse in the world than that which yields hatred of the Creator. But when a person sins with other transgressions and cannot overcome his will to receive, because he is immersed in self-love, it still does not make him hate the Creator. This is why it is written about the rest of the transgressions, "I am the Lord who dwells with them in the midst of their impurity." But in regards to slander, by this action he becomes hateful of the Creator, as it is the very opposite of act of love of others. Now we can understand the words of Rabbi Yochanan in the name of Rabbi Yossi ben Zimra. Anyone who slanders, it is as though he denies the tenet. Can it be that slander would make one deny the tenet? However, since it causes him to hate the Creator, he denies the very purpose of creation, to do good. And we see that one who does good to another and gives him more delight and pleasure each time certainly loves him. But when a person slanders, it makes him hate the Creator. Thus, this person denies the very purpose of creation to do good.
1: Now we can also understand what we asked about what Rav Chasda said in the name of Mr. Ukva. Quote, "Anyone who slanders, the Creator says, he and I cannot dwell in the world." End quote. Is it possible that slander could cause the Creator not to dwell in the world with him? As we said above, one who slanders becomes hateful of the Creator. As in corporeality, a person can be in a house with many people and yet be indifferent to whether they are good people or not. But when he sees his hater is there, he immediately runs away from there, for he cannot be in a single room with a hater. Similarly, we say that one who becomes hateful of the Creator cannot be with him in the world. But we could ask, but one who steals something from his friend also causes his friend to hate, since when the one from whom it was stolen finds out that he stole, he will see that he is his hater. Or we could say that even if he never knows who stole from him, the thief himself, instead of engaging in love of friends, love of others, is engaged in an opposite act, hatred of others, by which he becomes more immersed in self-love. And yet, they do not say that stealing is as bad as slander. Also, it means that robbing is not as grave as slander, too. The answer should be that one who engages in stealing or robbing does not rob or steal because of hatred. The reason is that he has love for money, or for important artifacts. And this is why he steals or robs. And it's not because of hate, God forbid. But with slander, it is not because of some fancy, but only out of hatred. It is as Rish Lakish said, quote, Rish Lakish said, why is it written, if the serpent bites without whispering, there is no advantage to the one with the tongue. In the future, all the animals will come to the serpent and tell him, the lion preys and eats, a wolf preys and eats, but you, what pleasure have you? He tells them, and what is the advantage of the one with the tongue? End quote. And Rashi interprets a lion preys and eats to mean that all who harm people derive pleasure. The lion preys and eats. He eats of what is alive. And if a wolf preys, it kills first and then eats, it has pleasure. But you, what is your pleasure in biting people? The serpent replied, and what is the advantage of the one with the tongue, one who slanders? What joy does he have? Similarly, when I bite, I get no pleasure. End quote. With the above said, we can see that there is a difference between harming people because one derives pleasure, such as the lion and the wolf, who have no desire to harm because they hate people, but because of desire, since they take pleasure in people. Thus, the reason why they harm others is only out of desire. This is not so with slander. One does not receive any reward for it, but it is an act that causes hatred of people. And according to the rule, love thy friend as thyself, where from the love of man one comes to the love of the Creator, it follows that from hatred of people one can come to hatred of the Creator. Similarly, we find these words, quote, the fear of the Lord is the beginning of wisdom. A good understanding have all they that do them. It did not say that do, but that do them. They who do lishma, for her sake, and not they who do lo lishma, not for her sake. And anyone who does lo lishma, it is better for him not to have been born. In the Tosfot, he asks, and if the sayer should say, Rav Yehuda said, Rav said, one should always engage in Torah and commandments, even in lo lishma, for out of lo lishma he will come to lishma. We should say, here we are dealing with one who is learning only in order to annoy his friends. And there it was said about one who is learning in order to be respected.
2: We should understand the answer of the Tosfot when he says that we should distinguish between lo lishma in order to annoy and lo lishma in order to be respected, meaning to call him a rabbi and so on. We should understand it according to the rule that Rabbi

meaning in order to bestow, and not for his own benefit. This is done by keeping Torah and Mitzvot. Thus, as long as he does not exit self-love, he cannot engage in Lishma. And although he engages in self-love, there is power in keeping Torah and Mitzvot in order to exit self-love and from that to subsequently come to love of the Creator, at which time he will do everything in order to bestow. Achieving Lishma is possible only when he engages in Torah and Mitzvot in order to be respected. That is, he is learning, but he still cannot work for the sake of others, since he hasn't acquired the quality of love of others. Hence, engagement in Torah and Mitzvot will help him achieve the quality of love of others. But when he learns in order to annoy, which is an opposite act from the love of others, keeping Torah and Mitzvot for the hatred of others, in order to annoy, how can two opposites be in the same carrier? Meaning, it is said that the Torah assists in achieving love of others when one performs an act of bestowal, although the intention is to receive a prerogative, the Torah assists him in toward the intention of obtaining the desire to bestow as well. But here he engages in the very opposite, in hatred of others. How can this cause love of others? It is, as we said, about the distinction between a thief and a robber and a slanderer. Thieves and robbers love money, gold, and other important things. They have no personal dealings with the individual himself. In other words, thieves and robbers have no thought or consideration or of the person himself. But their thoughts are focused on where they can get more money more easily, and with greater difficulty for the police to expose them as the thieves or robbers. But they never think of the person himself. With slander, however, one has no consideration of the act itself when he slanders. Rather, his only thought is to humiliate his friend in the eyes of people. Thus, the only thought is one of hatred. It is a rule that one does not slander one he loves. Hence, it is specifically slander that causes hatred.

0: שלום לכולם, שלום לכל החברים.
1: Hello to everyone, to all our friends. Hello to our friends in the studio and in the world. Hello, Boris.
0: Hello.
1: So we're continuing our morning lesson now. We studied the Rabash article that talks about what? About what is the matter of slander and what can we do? A long article we started yesterday, and then we're continuing from yesterday the exposition that we saw here where Rabash opened everything up. And today he is signing in all this logical chain. So we're not just talking about today in the reading, but also to the essence of the article, we will have to touch all of it. Yes, the topic is very interesting, very important, called slander. We'll watch a clip number one from Rav first that explain to us what this is, so we'll have the right context. Clip number one. What is the matter of slander and against who is it? The fact that we think in our world that slander is that someone should not talk badly about another, everyone will be kind of nice to each other, and each should check himself before he opens his mouth. But certainly slander is not that which a person expresses with his mouth, not even what he feels in his heart towards the environment, but only in relation to the Creator. That is called either the good tongue or bad tongue in Hebrew, or slander or praise. This means reaching adhesion with him, and our desire is to reach equivalence of form with him, with all our qualities. So what we do is we're comparing ourselves wherever we can, equalizing myself as much as I understand how I am and where the Creator is. And I can do this correction, this skip above the gap between us. And to the extent in which I appreciate my beneficial state for advancement that builds in me and around me, as much as I understand his state, this whole situation that is, how a person feels it, even before he starts checking and critiquing it, this is actually called his attitude towards his world, in which the world established for him. And if, God forbid, he is unsatisfied with it, his attitude toward it is called slander. So the whole matter of slander actually talks about our relationship with the Creator. So we'll be reading in the Rabash article what it means, what is so special about this matter of slander, how is it different from other things that we do with the will to receive, in order to receive, and the desire to move to bestow. What's unique about this transgression called slander? How harsh it is, he compares it with other sins or transgressions, and how it truly stands on the side and includes all the rest of the sins. So we're going to start in the reading of Rabash. We'll start from the words. From this we understand why Rabbi Akiva said about the writing. We'll try to find this in the article. In this we will understand why Rabbi Akiva said about the writing, love your friend as yourself. This is a great rule in the Torah, because the main thing is to merit adhesion with the Creator, called bestow, which is the matter of equivalence of form. This is why the remedy of Torah and mitzvot was given, in order to exit self-love and reach love of others. The first stage is love between a person and his friend, and then he can reach the love of the Creator. Now we can understand what we asked above. Why, when the convert came to Hillel and told him, teach me the whole of the Torah while I'm standing on one leg, Hillel did not reply to him in the holy tongue as he asked, teach me the whole of the Torah while I'm standing on one leg, but replied to him in the language of translation. That which you hate, do not do to yourself. The translation of love your friend is yourself. And this is also more than that, because love thy friend as thyself, which is a positive commandment, versus the convert in a negative tongue, do not do, since he told him that which you hate, do not do unto your friend. According to what explains about the importance of the commandment, love thy friend as thyself, and the explanation of the words of Rabbi Akiva, who said, love thy friend as thyself, you have a better chance of reaching love of the Creator. This is why when the convert came to Hillel and said to him, teach me the whole Torah while standing on one leg, he wished to tell him the rule, love thy friend as thyself, as it's written in the Torah. However, he wished to explain to him the grave iniquity called slander. So now Rabash is clarifying to us why he answered him in the way, not how to make love thy friend as thyself, but what one should not do, which is not to enter this transgression called evil inclination, called slander. Let's see where he continues. That it is even more grave than the commandment of love thy friend as thyself. Because the commandment love thy friend as thyself gives the power to overcome and exit self-love. By exiting self-love, he can achieve the love of the Creator. It follows that if he does not engage in the commandment, love thy friend as thyself, he's in a state of sit and do nothing. He did not progress in coming out of the domination of self-love, but did not regress either. In other words, although it did not give love to others, he also did not relapse and did nothing to evoke hatred of others. Yet if he slanders his friend, by that he relapses. Meaning, not only does he not engage in love of others, he does the opposite, engages in actions that cause hatred of others by slandering his friend. Naturally, one does not slander one he loves, for it separates the hearts. Therefore, we do not wish to slander one that we love, so as not to spoil the love between us, since slander inflicts hatred. It therefore follows that severity of the iniquity of slander is that love of others yields love of the Creator, and hatred of others yields hatred of the Creator. And there is nothing worse in the world than that which yields hatred of the Creator. But when a person sins with other transgressions and cannot overcome his will to receive, because he is immersed in self-love, it still does not make him hate the Creator. This is why it is written about the rest of the transgressions, I am the Lord who dwells with them in the midst of their impurity. But regard to slander, by this action he becomes hateful of the Creator, as it is the very opposite act of love of others. Meaning, in slander, we cause separation. No matter what I say, if I say something bad, I separate myself from that thing that I'm talking about. Who's right, wrong, it doesn't matter what I say to myself. But I'm separating myself from him. And here he's saying, here I become a hater to the Creator. Why? Because it's separation already. But any other iniquity, any other sin. I take it from him, not because I don't want it to say, oh, boys, that's some nice toy I want to take from him. But this is called an acceptable transgression, where he says here, he says, I am the Lord who dwells in them, with them in the midst of their impurity. This is what we mean when the Creator helps and then supports correction of it. What will we do when we're in separation from the Creator? Who will help us correct this? I was very impressed in the excerpt we read how he develops the formula. So he brings several things that seemingly are on the side, but they help us understand the process. At first, a person who comes on the path asks the Kabbalist what to do, and then he answers him in the language of the translation. What do we care if it's in Aramaic or in Hebrew? We remember that we're talking about the preparation of vessels, and there's a language that talks about vessels and lights, and in the preparation, and they complete one another. So here he also implies that at first we have to prepare the kli and then to fill it. One's in Aramaic and then Hebrew. Then he adds something else in the development here, that there are several kinds of commandments. There's a you shall do and the shall not do. And love, if love thy friend is the great rule in the Torah, which we need to reach and eventually, that he does. It's an active action, hard to do. We need to have vessels, we need development. But then at least the commandment, thou shalt not do, will be fulfilled. And then when he says to a beginner, he says, don't do to others what you hate. And actually, this is what later Rav develops in the lesson and answers the questions, how to see, how to measure things, how we can examine ourselves. It's all simple. What you hate, don't do to others. As much as you don't want to be talked about, as much as you don't want anything. It's very simple to check. It's a very practical measure. Don't do to others what you don't want done to yourself. And here, in the end, he brings... Why it's so hard, grave? Because if love thy friend as thyself is the goal we have to get to, and by mistake or not by mistake, it causes hatred. It's not some side thing that, well, it's clear we're not corrected, the ego and everything's fine. But here, specifically, you have to cause everything to love, and you're causing hatred. So it's not by mistake. You're truly talking about someone, correct, not correct, but he's between us on our level, and even more about the Creator when we continue. Slandering. And then it turns out that this specifically in place of doing a good deed for love, but at least don't do anything bad, meaning at least don't bring hatred, because otherwise you're truly against the Creator. So after your explanation, Boris, let's watch clip number 2 from Rav, which explains how to implement this rule in the society. Clip number 2. In our society, we want to do the same rules like spiritual ones. The entire benefit from our society is due to us in our root, in the soul of Adam HaRishon, where we are in the highest spiritual degree, that's where we're all connected together. All the souls. And to receive forces from there, I can, light, by trying not from the state I'm now in, this spirituality, this upper one, but in a state where I'm left to it, to nevertheless make the same state like I'm there, as if I'm there. That's called that I'm longing for that. That's called labor. What is this labor? Laboring in reaching the higher degree. So if I interact with my friends in a way as if we're already in the final correction, I try to make our relations in such a way, it's considered that I'm exerting. It's very simple. What are you looking at me as if it's... So words are a little simpler, so you start getting afraid. That's why concealment helps. a person for the time being. It protects the fruit. But this is the matter of the extent in which we yearn for there to be this state between us of correction, of the final correction, that which we depict to ourselves for the time being. To that extent, we will invite from that perfect state the light upon us, and it will correct us and draw us to that state of the final correction. That's why in our environment, we need to behave according to the state of love thy friend is thyself as much as possible. Yes, so in our society, the rule is simple. Love thy friend is thyself is the work. There's not much to think about here. And of course, this continues with us till the final correction. We always think about this. This is the rule that sustains us and advances us in every action we do. We will take your questions in a second. We want to read a little bit more from Rabash to deepen our understanding of what slander is and how we need to work with it. And then we'll move to your questions. So we're continuing our reading in a place, and this we can see there's a difference between harming others because he feels bad. We're starting, we'll find the words in a second. We can see there's a difference between harming others due to having pleasure. And we see there being a difference between harming others because he has pleasure or not, like the lion and the wolf, who have no desire to harm because they hate others, but because of lust, meaning they enjoy others. And it turns out that the reason why they harm others is only due to this yearning. Whereas slander, no one receives any reward for this, but rather this is an act that causes hatred of others. And according to the rule of love thy friend as thyself, we come from love of friends, we get to love the Creator. And from hatred of the friends, we can reach the hatred of the Creator. Maybe we'll read it again. Let's see if we can find it. In this we see there's a difference between their harming others because he has pleasure, like the lion and the wolf, who have no desire to harm because they hate, but because of their lust, meaning they delight from what they get from this. It turns out that it's only due to this pasty. Rabash brought an example. He says where one animal who kills another animal and doesn't want to harm it, it simply has this lust to eat it, the flesh in it. And there's nothing personal against it. If I see some nice game that Boris has, I don't want to harm him, but I certainly want to take this game because I really love his game and I can't overcome myself. So this is either he's harming others, but because he has some pleasure from it. But what's the pleasure? That he simply has a desire for that thing. So what is slander? Whereas with slander, one does not receive any reward for it. What does that mean? He doesn't receive any reward for it. But it is an act that causes hatred of people. And according to the rule, love thy friend as thyself, where from love of man one comes to love of the Creator, it follows that from hatred of people we can come to hatred of the Creator. So Rabash gives us a discernment or a sign how to recognize what slander is and what not, that by causing slander to another, I have no benefit from this, not money, not food, nothing from it. So what did I receive from it? Why did I do it? Hatred. Let's continue reading. And this we found that the first part of wisdom is love of the Creator. It did not say that do, but that do them, they who do lishma, and not they who do lo lishma. Any one who does not do lo lishma, it is better for him to not be born. And the Tosfot it asks, and if he says, should say, Rabbi Yehuda said, Rabbi said, one should always engage in Torah and mitzvot, even in lo lishma. And then there's a certain sentence here in Aramaic that if he learns in order to annoy his friends, then it's about him learning in order to be respected. We should also understand the matter of the Tosafot, that don't study for the right reason, where we should distinguish between lo lishma in order to annoy and lo lishma in order to be respected, meaning to be called, call him rabbi and so on. We should understand, and according to the rule that Rabbi Akiva said, love thy friend as thyself is a great rule in the Torah. And by what he explained in the essay, The Giving of Torah, Bala Sulam, it is because through this commandment he will acquire love of others. And from this, he will come later to love of the Creator. It therefore follows that one should try to exit self-love, and then he will be able to engage in Torah and mitzvot lishma, meaning in order to bestow and not for his own benefit. This is done by keeping Torah and mitzvot. Thus, as long as he does not exit self-love, he cannot engage in lishma. And although he engages in self-love, there is power in keeping Torah and mitzvot in order to exit self-love, and from that, subsequently, come to love of the Creator, at which time he will be everything in order to bestow. Meaning the intention or longing to exit self-love is important for us. And then even if we're immersed in the love, in our self-love, we'll move from lo lishma to lishma. But if in advance, our intention, he gives us discernment, so all kinds of intentions of lo lishma here, those that we can still correct, and then the reforming light operates on us, and we can correct ourselves. But if he does it in order to annoy, that's already a problem, how we come out of that state. Yes. He continues to bring us this thing of what pleasure is from. Either it's very natural pleasure. If you want to eat, there's no problem. And you enjoy from causing bad. You didn't take the toy from me, so what did you want? What was the pleasure? The pleasure is from feeling higher than you. And then all kinds of forms of lo lishma that we learned in another article. There's many kinds of lo lishma, which is until there be the right intention. And all these lo lishmas are changing attitudes towards and increasing attitude towards others. How big I want to be, or to exploit him, and all kinds of things like that. But nevertheless, this is in the process. The light comes, corrects. But we'll go back to the main part of the article. It's very important what you want from an action, how this concept of slander, when you remember about something important. I think we'll talk today also about slander between people, is something that in our world, in the world of branches, and of course he says that the true slander is in relation to the Creator. So why is it so grave? Why did he give us all these warnings? I'll read one sentence where Rabash kind of summarizes the essence or the essential difference. So that's the paragraph that we chose from Rabash. And he says, whereas in slander, he has no calculation for the action itself. That's the last paragraph there. Whereas in slander, he has no calculation for the deed itself. Whereas in slander, he has no calculations with the deed itself and what he's telling about the slander. Rather, the whole calculation is to lower his friend in the eyes of others. And that's the definition. So, of course, we're activated by the will to receive. The will to receive activates us. The Creator activates us through the will to receive, etc. But that's the consequence. To lower himself in the eyes of the thing. It turns out that the whole calculation is only hatred, since this is the rule. One who we love, we don't slander. And slander causes hatred of others, which leads to the hatred of the Creator. And that's why the graveness of slander is very harsh, since it truly brings the destruction of the world. So let's now see your questions. How wonderful. Let's start with Women's Pain 5.
2: Buenos días, amigos. Buenos días, Clic Mundial. 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
1: Rav explains,
2: y simplemente aparentar una actitud espiritual sin caer en la hipocresía o en la negación de nuestro verdadero estado? Gracias.
1: Rav explains that we need to behave with friends as if we were already in a place of correction. How can we distinguish between behaving as if we're in correction already and only for those that are in spiritual state without falling to being phony or disconnecting from the true state? How to know if we're imposters or we're really dealing with the state of the true state? We have our North Star where we need to come to, and I measure myself against that. And then what happens, I respond. I wanted it to be as good as possible. What happened, happened. And that's the algorithm, our action. So it says that, yes, I need to look at it from the side, but with too big expectations, if I'm disappointed each time I had a side thought or every time, then yes, what? I'm not corrected. On the other hand, one should not conceal it. Not to say, yeah, I'm okay like this, accept me as I am. I really understand how I would want, in a corrected state,

correction, behave to others with love, feel what they want, so their needs will be at the top of my priority, and for me to really think about it. And that's what I want. That's the model that I respect. I would really want this. I respect this model. But what came out? Came out. And then we need to continue and to bring forth light that will come, correct us, and then we'll make one step to a more qualitative development of Lo Lishma. So we're not imposters, we aren't corrected, that's the truth, but it's not too bad. We're all like that, and we will eventually all reach what we need to. So no concerns.

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1: We can't hear you.
0: Ot pam?
1: Again, we couldn't hear you.
0: Lo, masho masho ma mikrofon, lo lo
2: yelen.
1: No, something with the microphone. We'll move to one French one.
3: Bonjour les amis. 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
1: It was really beautiful, but we don't have translation. That's called not evil tongue, but it's someone translating from French.
4: Okay.
1: Sorry, we have no translator from French right now. Sorry, we were told there's no translator from French, so maybe you can write it and we can translate it that way, and we'll take your question from the internet. Thank you, and we apologize. And we have here from studio. Yes, please.
5: Добрый день всем. Правильно ли?
1: Hello, everyone.
5: Что вот эта заповедь? У нее есть два этапа. Первое это запретить.
1: Do I understand correctly that there's two stages to this commandment? First stage is don't do to others what is hated upon you. And that is the egoistic stage for the time being, as long as I don't understand what slander is. Rather, I'm in slander, I won't be able to move to the second stage and to understand what it is to love, as long as I haven't been through the first stage. It is precisely like that. And why? Because we are actually correcting our desire to receive. And the stage of love, thy friend is thyself, is a stage where we're working with our will to receive, called receiving in order to bestow. Hence, if beforehand we didn't correct it in an earlier stage, in which the whole matter of hatred of others, causing harm to others, all that hatred was not corrected prior to it, we won't be able to move to the next step. That's why the first stage is called either bestowing in order to bestow, the restriction, they've got the name. There are many names to it. But the first stage is, first of all, not using the will to receive with all its egoistic tendencies towards others. We first of all neutralize that. And then we're only in some intention, an intention of bestowal towards others, that love of others. And only after that we'll be able to truly reach complete love, as we call it. I want to add, only I'll talk to here, otherwise they won't hear me in the microphone. I wouldn't not to look, turn my face this way. He said that until we correct the slander, slander is one of the aspects. Altogether, if we look at the phenomena of desire to receive pleasure and delight, one of them is called slander. But we need to correct the whole desire as is from all angles. So also slander. But we learn it on its own and the importance of why we shouldn't talk about someone and to the Creator, that's clear. But it's not precisely the condition that until you correct the slander, then we won't move forward. Until we correct the whole desire to receive, one of them, the identities, is called slander. Yes. Thank you for being here.
5: С помощью каких-то психологических методов.
1: In the 10, many times we look at these things of slander with all kinds of seemingly psychological methods, certain cultural limitations, or the rules of the workshop. And we heard that we need to appeal to the corrector. How to not play games and find the correct balance between the methods.
0: אני חושב, כן, יש לנו שיטה, מקובלים ש...
1: I think, yes, we have a method, Kabbalists who... But we're also living in this world, so the fact that we're using all kinds of additional tools, that's okay. We don't need to praise psychology, but we use all that we have. We give gifts, we try to pass time together, we try to help friends. So yes, we're refining the intention and what exactly I want precisely in the end. But there's all kinds of advices, also the advice of the workshop, and like you're saying. But these are things that help us have more connection. Anything that helps connection, we use. Look here in the article, we didn't read it, but there was another thing here, that it's a rule, which is also really important. Who does the slander harm? The one who's spoken about, what we're spoken about, and the creator altogether. So in general, get used to it. And this is possible in this world, to get used to not speak about someone that's not here. Really, one of the approaches, you can talk about someone else who's not here in praise. How good, how much he's done, maybe only two, but only in praise. If we say something, even if it's not a lie, it could be something real. But we're talking about someone who's not here, and it can be implied differently. That can be considered slander. So also, we simply put into this habit not talking about someone who's not amongst us. Why? Because this causes bad to me. It's not good for the one who hears it. He may not agree, but because he hears it, he's already in being harmed from it. And the third is, who are we talking about? So also from, I said the creator. We said the third one is who we're talking about in if it's in this world. So it's a certain habit that is seemingly a corporeal habit, but it really helps. So you could say that everything that helps, you can use. I would like now, after your explanation, Boris, for us to see clip number 5, why love of friends is the most important action. Why do we work on this action called love of friends, and we think that it's the most important action? Well, besides that, we have dissemination and study. And actions like being sufficed with little and maybe other corrections, we leave. Because we know that on our own, we're not capable of correcting ourselves whatsoever. And what can correct ourselves is the upper light. If it were to come to me from a more corrected state and shine for me, accordingly, it will correct my vessels. I need to invite this light, and this is why I'm not performing an action directly for correction. Like, where's the screen? I'm bringing the screen now and put it on the desires to receive. I'll put a few nails in there so it doesn't run away and it stays still. I'll put the desire to receive, put a screen on top of it like we draw it. And then the desire to receive is covered with the screen and everything. But rather, I'm looking for a means that will bring me the screen, that will bring me the correction. This means is not precisely the approach to the correction itself. It's the approach towards the corrector. And this is truly a big obstacle for people until they start understanding that we need to seek the corrector and not the corrections themselves. Without it coming I simply won't have correction. This is like a woman sits at home and she's yelling about her washing machine that it broke. And you say, okay, I'll now do something. You enter. We need to have an expert enter with some part and install it and do what it needs. So we need to seek that person who knows how to do it. It's the upper light. So I'm performing actions that I don't look at the vessel itself. I need to look at actions by which I can draw lights that are most beneficial for correction. And then we're told that the surrounding light that is most beneficial for correction comes when I'm with the book during the study with the intention to reach my root, to where I and my action and the study and the Creator are in adhesion in one point. Wonderful. I was told, so after that, I'm sorry, before that, what do I need in order to sit correctly with the right intention? I have a book, thank God. I learned how to read Hebrew. Now, let's say I didn't even study. It's also okay. Look what a beautiful example. I simply remind myself several times that something with my wife says something about the washing machine. It doesn't work. Check. I press the buttons. I say, it doesn't work. But do something. What can I do? So really, who can correct? One who already has vessels and knows what. So you identify. Doesn't work. Fine. Now we have to go to the expert. We have another question here, Shachat. In the beginning, you said that it talks about the convert who is the beginning of the spiritual movement. Is this only for the 10, this rule of... And the second question, if there's a world like we're in dreamers, a world of falsehood, so does it even take this slander if it's a world of falsehood? Yes, it's a nice question, because when does a person start his development? We talk about the period of uncertainty, then preparation, and the convert is an advanced state. And then we have this world in general, this whole world is a consequence of spiritual branches, roots towards these branches. So everything that comes in here, and also culture and customs and many results that come from spirituality. So the prohibition for slander that we're studying right now is a very important spiritual thing for development of a person. How important is it to not harm or bring hatred? If you can not cause love for the time being until hatred, you can be here. Very exalted things. But even in regular words, if people in the street were to take this habit of not slandering one another, without the awareness, there would be less hatred in the world. There would. So it means that it's closer to the quality of bestowal. So all these advices, on the folk level, they also work. It's very important. Even a grandma without Kabbalah, she taught me to not slander others. Simply, that's how her grandmother taught her. Because it enters into the wisdom, and it has spiritual roots. Now we're learning them. But in general, anything that brings forth hatred, it would be best to have as little as possible. Anything that brings forth love and connection between people, the more the better. And it doesn't matter how spiritual it is, a person, he's alone, he's in a 10 or in a high level called the convert, it always operates upon a person. That's what I think. Excellent. We'll come back to our questions here. Women Spain 1.
2: Buenos días, profesores, y gracias. La pregunta es la siguiente.
1: Good day, teachers. Thank you. My question is, what causes so many years in Kabbalah will not benefit us, or maybe part of the 10 will do? How can you process and understand it for the sake of advancement? Again, the prohibition of slander is because it brings forth hatred and separation. That's why it's so grave. This is why it compels me when I'm performing an action or something. Does what come out of this is really only hatred and separation? If I feel I can cause this for this to be the main thing, then I need a power that will stop me. That's why I have a 10, the society. I can incorporate myself in it and stop this inclination and the desire to receive. We're moving onwards. We've been blessed with many questions and we want to do them all.
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7: Доброго дня, величайший. 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
1: Hello, everyone.
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1: We have a request for you to share your experience. How do you prevent slander in the 10 through the love of friends? If already, we see that it kind of enters our 10. In the chat in the 10, in our workshops, what are actions that we can do at that moment? I think it's a habit and a good ability that, like you said, to develop, to accustom ourselves not to talk about people who are not there. In the chat, I would recommend not to do written scrutinies. All the scrutinies can be met with and talk. You can just share announcements if possible, or for praise. You can write good things that can remain forever. But scrutiny of what you read and that's not clear and I didn't intend, it remains, and a person reads and eats himself up for it and to justify. And so in the chat, use for announcements and good things. Now when we start talking and suddenly someone by mistake talks about someone, what can you do on the spot? Say something good. Don't put him on his spot so that he will be harmed, the person who spoke. Altogether, he too is wanting for us to develop. Maybe it wasn't in place, maybe the form didn't come out the best way. Complete things. Say something good. And in general, when you asked about sharing experience, you talk about someone, and it's very customary that he wants to answer, but you almost don't let him. Someone else talks about him, another one shares about how great he is, and how he was unique this week, and someone else, how he caused love of friends, meaning add in love. And like this, if we talk about someone else. And if we want to scrutinize something, we have to bring it to the place where we know that now it's a scrutiny. And we're warmed up enough, we're in enough love in order to reach the stage of scrutiny. Then you can scrutinize anything. But we know that now is the time for scrutiny. What about with you? Do you have different experience? We need to understand that it's an outburst of the will to receive. And that's why we need to understand it. It happens to us once, it happens to a friend once. And in everything, it's mutuality. Just like in the 10 and everywhere else, it comes mutual. So there's no one that won't, there's no righteous that won't sin. And that's why it's clear that it will happen. But the moment we have a general agreement how to deal with it in the 10, we can overcome everything. Women, Mac 142.
8: Добрый день, мировой кли, добрый день, преподаватели. У нас в десятке возник такой вопрос, когда мы разбирали с первую часть статьи вчера.
1: We have a question in our 10.
8: Мы пришли к выводу, что любая наша жалоба на погоду, соседи, прочие обстоятельства внешнего мира.
1: We've come to the conclusion that every complaint we have,
8: если это так,

0: These are conditions that wouldn't be in the external world. It's a ready standard for the Creator. Is it so? And if so, how to manage ourselves in that state? How to respond, let's say, in a workshop for similar complaints? First of all, it's correct. All that disagreement, that unpleasantness, where I feel that it's not good for me, that's already a complaint to the Creator. Whether I said or I didn't think, I'm unsatisfied. Why am I not satisfied with what the Creator is sending me? What to do with it? Pay attention to it. If it turned out that you cut yourself, that it's not good, then reach the good. Add a little bit more connection in the ten. Hello. I'm waiting for half an hour. I'm sorry. I had a question. Don't do to others what's hated upon you. It's something that very frequently, sometimes we fill the desire of the friends and it becomes like this game of fill my desire all the time and I'll use it. That's one hand. The other hand is where we don't know the desires of the friends. So how do I know what's good? Correct. It's a question that's asked a lot. We've asked Rav many times this question. So we really need to feel the desire of the friend. Certainly, it's part of our work. That's why we want to be incorporated in the ten. This is why we need to exit our desire to the desire of the friend. Like we watched a lesson from Krasnoyarsk not too long ago about love. That love is living inside the desire of the friend. So, of course, we need to feel the friend's desire. It's something where we need to open our hearts, and this is how we open the friend's heart. There's a lot around this, many examples, so that as much as possible, we'll feel the desire of the friend and then also be able to feel it. And you know what the friend wants for sure. Also me, everyone wants to reach the Creator. The clothing of it is not always clear. But if you want to work with all the friends, then you know for sure that all the friends want to reach the Creator. That's the main desire. As Rav Ash says, raise their spirits. I have an additional question. It's written, don't do to others what's hated upon you. But I am like a satisfier, and I really like satisfying others. And I said that when people use it, also in my regular life, I'm like that. So do it for them. So the moment you don't do, then you're not okay. All kinds of such desires that it's something that we need to see, because it could be that a person, that you always do what he wants, and it's not for his benefit whatsoever. So that's a scrutiny you need to try to do, and try not to compare our customs in this world to what we want to do in the 10. Kabi 13, please.
1: Good morning. Yeah, I want to ask, what is the relationship between the will to receive and the surrounding light? Because as Ralph said, that we need to know what needs to be corrected. So what is the relationship between the will to receive and the surrounding light? So how do we mesh the two together?
2: Well,
0: that's the thing we engage in every moment. That which corrects us is the reforming light. That which corrects us is the Torah, as we called it. It's the study from the sources. It's the common study between us and our intention to attain faith and to attain the quality of bestowal in love of others. And then in these efforts, the reforming light is impacted upon us, the special love, the special light, inspiration, and we start changing, as the Kabbalists tell us. Next question. Women Mac 97, please.
3: Спасибо, дорогие преподаватели. 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
0: We

0: world. 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
1: Дорогие учителя, Раф в клипе сказал, что главное сидеть с правильным намерением.
0: And the clip, Rav said, the main thing is to have the right intention. Thus far, I don't understand what intention to aspire for the sake of the Creator, for the sake of the Ten, probably for the sake of myself. What to do with this? I don't even understand what your intention is. Correct. That is exactly...
2: Put
0: number 10, just the first few sentences, because we're short in time. This maybe will sharpen the answer. If we look at the first sentence there, but he says, the main thing is the intention. This is number 10, Rav's words. But he says that the main thing is the intention. How do I come to the intention? And here they also explain several means we have in order to build the correct intention. First, in the Freedom article, he writes that it's the society. Without the society, you won't be able to collect and increase your desire for the goal. And your intention will be smaller than what you need to draw the light, the surrounding light. It's if you don't look and you don't do look and you say, oh, I'm stingy or I'm lustful or I'm ambitious, etc., then you, in your bagged desires, it's correct that they're not good, but where thoughts of a person are, that's where he is. So you just don't know what to do. Maybe get drunk or take drugs or something like that to not feel the pain. That doesn't do a thing. That's why sometimes he eats his own flesh. That's why you have to be concerned with your intention, with the study book, love of others, love of the Ten, so you have the forces to bestow. So you have the intentions and desires to bestow. I think we should do a quick summary here. The subject is burning. You can see it by the number of questions. Yes, and we're in the second lesson about this already. So it's like, it's not because it's long, because it's a subject that goes and becomes deep. It also is connected to our spiritual development. It's connected to my habits in life, which we hear also in the question. And we experience this all the time. So as much as we will realize such habits, it would be good. We have announcements. You can aim, but before that, I also want to say, whoever doesn't know who's here in the studio with us, so let's see once again. This is the whole project of our interns, of friends coming from all around the world, and participating in the daily life of Bnei Baruch. So we invite you all, and we bless everyone who comes here. It's really good. And also from Israel they come. Yes, it's not a given that, as they say, but really to see how it's from within, not in the holidays, but when the hall is empty, where everything's working, how everything empties and fills. So thank you for being with us. We have an announcement. Dear friends, this coming Wednesday, July 29th at 6:30 p.m. Israel time, in the center, we will have an event for Tu B'Av, the Day of Love, where we're learning how to really love. It's meant for all our students, and it's a special opportunity to invite acquaintances, relatives, friends, to talk about the true meaning of love according to the wisdom of Kara, from others to the Creator, through study, common creation, and song. Link for registration was sent and will be sent to you again. Please note, limited seats are available, and it's from age 18 and up. It will be broadcast only in Hebrew. And we'll sing.

0: שלום, בחלק הראשון של השיעור נלמד שיעור של
1: Hello, in the first part of the lesson we will watch a recorded lesson from the 13th of June 2002. The second lesson from a series of two lessons on the article What is the substance of slander and against whom is it? What is the substance of slander and against whom is it? Which today we will start reading from the words It turns out that while the immensity, of the pleasure in Torah and Mitzvot and so forth, it turns out that while the immensity of the pleasure in Torah and commandments is revealed, a person cannot say, I am doing this commandment because it is the Creator's will, meaning that he wants to give pleasure to the Creator by keeping his commandments. After all, without the Creator's commandment, he would still keep the Torah and commandments because of self-love, and not because he wants to give to the Creator. This is the reason for the placement of the restriction and the concealment on the Torah and commandments. And this is why the whole world chases corporeal pleasures, while having no energy for the pleasures in Torah and commandments, because the pleasure is not revealed for the above-mentioned reason. It therefore follows that regarding faith, we must assume the importance there is in Torah and commandments, and in general, believe in the Creator, that he watches over the creatures. This means that one cannot say that he is not keeping Torah and commandments because he does not feel the Creator's guidance, how he gives abundance to the creatures, since here too he must believe, even though he does not feel it. This is so because if he felt that the Creator's guidance is benevolent, there would be no question of faith there anymore. But why did the Creator make it so we would serve him with faith? Would it not have been better if we could serve in a state of knowing? The answer is, as Baal Sulam said, that one shouldn't think that the fact that the Creator wants us to serve him with faith is because he cannot shine to us in the form of knowing. Rather, the Creator knows that faith is a more successful way for us to reach the goal called adhesion with the Creator, which is equivalence of form. By that, we will have the power to receive the good while being without the bread of shame, meaning without shame. This is so because the only reason we will want to receive delight and pleasure from the Creator is that we will know that the Creator will derive pleasure from it. And since we wish to bestow upon the Creator, we wish to receive delight and pleasure from him. Thus, we see that the main work we must do to achieve the purpose for which the world was created, to do good to his creations, is to qualify ourselves to acquire vessels of bestowal. This is the correction for making the king's gift complete, so they will feel no shame upon the reception of the pleasures. And all the evil in us removes us from the good that we are destined to receive. And we were given the remedy of Torah and commandments so as to achieve those vessels. This is the meaning of what our sages said, quote, the Creator says, I have created the evil inclination, I have created for it the Torah, the spice of Torah, by which he will lose all the sparks of self-love within him, and will be rewarded with his desire being only to bestow contentment upon his Maker. End quote. In the essay, The Giving of the Torah, he says, quote, there are two parts in the Torah. One, commandments between man and God. Two, commandments between man and man. And both aim for the same thing, to bring the creature to the final goal of adhesion with the Creator. Furthermore, even the practical side in both of them is really one and the same. Toward those who keep Torah and commandments, Lishma, there is no difference between the two parts of the Torah, even on the practical side. This is because before one accomplishes it, one is compelled to feel any act of bestowal, either towards another person or towards the Creator, as emptiness beyond conception. And since this is the case, it is reasonable to think that the part of the Torah that deals with man's relationship with his friend is better capable of bringing one to the desired goal. This is because the work in the commandments between man and God is fixed and specific, and there are none who demand it, and one becomes easily accustomed to it, and everything that is done out of habit is no longer beneficial. However, the commandments between man and man are changing and irregular, and demands surround him wherever it may turn. Hence, their cure is much more certain, and their aim is closer. End quote. Now we understand why Rabbi Akiva said about the verse, "Love thy friend as thyself," that it is the great rule of the Torah. It is because the important thing is to be rewarded with adhesion with the Creator, which is called a vessel of bestowal, meaning equivalence of form. This is why the remedy of Torah and commandments was given, so that through it we will be able to exit self-love and reach love of others, as stage one is the love between a person and his friend, and then we can achieve the love of the Creator.
2: Now we can understand what we asked above. Why, when the convert came to Hillel and told him, "Teach me the whole of the Torah while I'm standing on one leg," Hillel did not reply to him in the holy tongue, as he asked, "Teach me the whole of the Torah while I'm standing on one leg," but replied to him in the language of translation, Aramaic, "That which you hate, do not do unto your friend." The translation of "love thy friend as thyself." And there is more to understand, since in the Torah it is written, "Love thy friend as thyself," which is a positive mitzvah, while he replied to the convert in a negative tongue, "Do not do," since he told him, "That which you hate, do not do unto your friend." According to what he explains about the importance of the mitzvah, "love thy friend as thyself," in his explanation of the words of Rabbi Akiva, who said that "love thy friend as thyself" is the great rule of the Torah, that specifically this mitzvah has the power to bring one to the remedy for reaching the love of the Creator. For this reason, when the convert came to Hillel and told him, "Teach me the whole of the Torah while I'm standing on one leg," he wished to tell him the rule, "Love thy friend as thyself," as it is written in the Torah. However, he wished to explain to him the grave iniquity called slander, which is even graver than the mitzvah, "Love thy friend as thyself." The mitzvah, "Love thy friend as thyself," gives one the power to overcome and exit self-love. By exiting self-love, he can achieve the love of the Creator. It follows that if he does not engage in the mitzvah, "Love thy friend as thyself," he's in a state of sit and do nothing. He did not progress in coming out of the domination of self-love, but did not regress either. In other words, although he did not give love to others, he also did not relapse and did nothing to evoke hatred of others. Yet, if he slanders his friend, by that he relapses. Not only does he not engage in love of others, he does the opposite. Engages in actions that cause hatred of others, by slandering his friend. Naturally, one does not slander one he loves, for it separates the hearts. Therefore, we do not wish to slander one that we love, so as not to spoil the love between us, since slander inflicts hatred.
0: נמצא לפי זה שחומר העוון של לשון הרע הוא כי אהבת הזולת.
2: It therefore follows that the severity of the iniquity of slander is that love of others yields love of the Creator, and hatred of others yields hatred of the Creator. And there is nothing worse in the world than that which yields hatred of the Creator. But when a person sins with other transgressions and cannot overcome his will to receive, because he is immersed in self-love, it still does not make him hate the Creator. This is why it is written about the rest of the transgressions, I am the Lord who dwells with them in the midst of their impurity. But in regards to slander, by this action he becomes hateful of the Creator, as it is the very opposite of act of love of others. Now we can understand the words of Rabbi Yochanan in the name of Rabbi Yossi ben Zimra. Anyone who slanders, it is as though he denies the tenet. Can it be that slander would make one deny the tenet? However, since it causes him to hate the Creator, he denies the very purpose of creation, to do good. And we see that one who does good to another and gives him more delight and pleasure each time certainly loves him. But when a person slanders, it makes him hate the Creator. Thus, this person denies the very purpose of creation to do good.
0: Now
1: we can also understand what we asked about what Rav Chasda said in the name of Mr. Ukva. Quote, anyone who slanders, the Creator says, he and I cannot dwell in the world. End quote. Is it possible that slander could cause the Creator not to dwell in the world with him? As we said above, one who slanders becomes hateful of the Creator. As in corporeality, a person can be in a house with many people and yet be indifferent to whether they are good people or not. But when he sees his hater is there, he immediately runs away from there, for he cannot be in a single room with a hater. Similarly, we say that one who becomes hateful of the Creator cannot be with him in the world. But we could ask, but one who steals something from his friend also causes his friend to hate, since when the one from whom it was stolen finds out that he stole, he will see that he is his hater. Or we could say that even if he never knows who stole from him, the thief himself, instead of engaging in love of friends, love of others, is engaged in an opposite act, hatred of others, by which he becomes more immersed in self-love. And yet, they do not say that stealing is as bad as slander. Also, it means that robbing is not as grave as slander, too. The answer should be that one who engages in stealing or robbing does not rob or steal because of hatred. The reason is that he has love for money, or for important artifacts. And this is why he steals or robs. And it's not because of hate, God forbid. But with slander, it is not because of some fancy, but only out of hatred. It is as Rish Lakish said, quote, Rish Lakish said, why is it written, if the serpent bites without whispering, there is no advantage to the one with the tongue. In the future, all the animals will come to the serpent and tell him, the lion preys and eats, a wolf preys and eats, but you, what pleasure have you? He tells them, and what is the advantage of the one with the tongue? End quote. And Rashi interprets a lion preys and eats to mean that all who harm people derive pleasure. The lion preys and eats. He eats of what is alive. And if a wolf preys, it kills first and then eats, it has pleasure. But you, what is your pleasure in biting people?

0: The serpent replied, "And what is the advantage of the one with the tongue, one who slanders? What joy does he have? Similarly, when I bite, I get no pleasure." End quote. With the above said, we can see that there is a difference between harming people because one derives pleasure, such as the lion and the wolf, who have no desire to harm because they hate people, but because of desire, since they take pleasure in people. Thus, the reason why they harm others is only out of desire. This is not so with slander. One does not receive any reward for it, but it is an act that causes hatred of people. And according to the rule, love thy friend as thyself, where from the love of man one comes to the love of the Creator, it follows that from hatred of people one can come to hatred of the Creator. Similarly, we find these words, quote, "The fear of the Lord is the beginning of wisdom. A good understanding have all they that do them." It did not say that do, but that do them. They who do lishma, for her sake, and not they who do lo lishma, not for her sake. And anyone who does lo lishma, it is better for him not to have been born. In the Tosfot, he asks, "And if the sayer should say, Rav Yehuda said, Rav said, one should always engage in Torah and commandments, even in lo lishma, for out of lo lishma he will come to lishma." We should say, here we are dealing with one who is learning only in order to annoy his friends. And there it was said about one who is learning in order to be respected.
1: We should understand the answer of the Tosfot when he says that we should distinguish between lo lishma in order to annoy and lo lishma in order to be respected, meaning to call him a rabbi and so on. We should understand it according to the rule that Rabbi Akiva said, "Love thy friend as thyself," is the great rule of the Torah. By what he explains in the essay, The Giving of the Torah, it is because through this mitzvah, he will acquire love of others, and from this he will later come to love of the Creator. It therefore follows that one should try to exit self-love, and then he will be able to engage in Torah and mitzvot lishma, meaning in order to bestow, and not for his own benefit. This is done by keeping Torah and mitzvot. Thus, as long as he does not exit self-love, he cannot engage in lishma. And although he engages in self-love, there is power in keeping Torah and mitzvot in order to exit self-love and from that to subsequently come to love of the Creator, at which time he will do everything in order to bestow. Achieving lishma is possible only when he engages in Torah and mitzvot in order to be respected. That is, he is learning, but he still cannot work for the sake of others, since he hasn't acquired the quality of love of others. Hence, engagement in Torah and mitzvot will help him achieve the quality of love of others. But when he learns in order to annoy, which is an opposite act from the love of others, keeping Torah and mitzvot for the hatred of others, in order to annoy, how can two opposites be in the same carrier? Meaning, it is said that the Torah assists in achieving love of others when one performs an act of bestowal, although the intention is to receive a prerogative The Torah assists him in toward the intention of obtaining the desire to bestow as well. But here he engages in the very opposite, in hatred of others. How can this cause love of others? It is, as we said, about the distinction between a thief and a robber and a slanderer. Thieves and robbers love money, gold, and other important things. They have no personal dealings with the individual himself. In other words, thieves and robbers have no thought or consideration or of the person himself. But their thoughts are focused on where they can get more money more easily, and with greater difficulty for the police to expose them as the thieves or robbers. But they never think of the person himself. With slander, however, one has no consideration of the act itself when he slanders. Rather, his only thought is to humiliate his friend in the eyes of people. Thus, the only thought is one of hatred. It is a rule that one does not slander one he loves. Hence, it is specifically slander that causes hatred of others, which subsequently leads to hatred of the Creator. For this reason, slander is a very grave iniquity, which actually brings destruction of the world.
0: And now, we will explain the measure of slander. How and how much is considered slander, whether a word or a sentence that is said about one's friend is already considered slander. We find this measure in Hillel's answer, who said to the convert, quote, "That which you hate, do not do unto your friend," end quote. This means that with any words that you want to say about your friends, observe and consider if you would hate it, if this was said about you. In other words, if you would derive no pleasure from these words, do not do unto your friend. Thus, when one wishes to say something about one's friend, he should immediately think, if this were said about me, would I hate that word? Do not do unto your friend, as Hillel said to the convert. From here, we should learn the measure of slander that is forbidden to utter. And with the above said, we can understand why Hillel spoke to the convert in the language of translation and not in the holy tongue in Hebrew, just as the convert who told him in Hebrew, "Teach me the whole of the Torah while I stand on one leg," instead he spoke in the language of translation, meaning that what he told him was, "That which you hate, do not do unto your friend," in Aramaic, is the translation of "love thy friend as thyself" in Hebrew. First, we should understand what the language of translation implies to us. The Ari said, quote, "And the Lord God caused a deep sleep," is translation in Gematria, Tardema, sleep, is Targum, translation, and it is considered Achorayim, posterior, end quote. This means that the holy tongue, Hebrew, is called Panim, anterior, and the translation, Aramaic, is called Achoraim, posterior. Panim, anterior, or face, means something that illuminates, or something whole. Achor, back, posterior, means something that is not illuminating or is incomplete. In the holy tongue, which is called Panim, It says, love thy friend as thyself, which is wholeness, since through love of man one achieves the love of the Creator, which is the completion of the goal. For one should achieve adhesion, as it is written, and to cleave unto him.

0: מה שאין כן התרגום של ואהבת לרעך כמוך,
1: but the translation of love thy friend as thyself that Hillel told him, quote, that which you hate do not do unto your friend, end quote, we should say that it relates to slander, which is about negation, that slander is forbidden because it brings hatred, and from this one might come to hatred of the Creator, God forbid. However, this is still not considered wholeness, because by not slandering, one still does not achieve love of others, and from love of others he will reach wholeness, called adhesion with the Creator. However, this is why slander is worse, since not only does he not engage in love of others, he does the opposite, engages in hatred of others. For this reason, when teaching the general public to begin the work, they are first taught how to not spoil and harm the public. This is called lo ta'aseh, thou shall not do. Otherwise, you are harming the public by doing things to harm. This is why Hillel said to the convert who came to him, only the translation of love thy friend as thyself, because it is more harmful when slandering, for it causes hatred, which is the opposite of love of others. And two, because it is easier to keep, for this is only in sit and do not do. But love thy friend is rise up and do. When one should take action to sustain the love of friends.
2: However, afterwards there are exceptions. People who each wish to be a servant of the Creator personally. A person is told that the matter of love thy friend, which is the rule that Rabbi Akiva said, as above mentioned, that love of others can bring him to achieve love of the Creator, is the main goal, that one will have vessels of bestowal, and that in these vessels he will be able to receive delight and pleasure, which is the purpose of creation, to do good to his creation. Two methods in education extend from this. One, focusing the learning on not slandering, because this is the worst iniquity. Two, focusing the education on love thy friend, since this will bring man to love others. And from love of others, he will come to love the Creator. And from love of the Creator, he can then receive the purpose of creation, to do good to his creations. This is because he will already have suitable vessels for receiving the upper abundance, as he will have vessels of bestowal, which he has obtained by love of others. And then there will be no room for slander. Concerning slander, the Zohar says that the serpent's slandering to the woman caused death to the world. It says there that the sword that consumes everything is ready for anyone with a sword in his tongue, meaning who slanders. And the Zohar concludes, as it is written, this will be the law of the leper, as for afflictions come for slander, It follows that he began with death and ended with afflictions, which means that only afflictions come and not death. Certainly, there are explanations for the literal meaning. But in the work, we should interpret that afflictions and death are one and the same. In other words, the purpose of the work is to achieve dvikut with the Creator, to adhere to the life of lives. By this, we will have suitable vessels for reception of the delight and pleasure that is found in the purpose of creation, to do good to His creations. Through slander, he becomes a hater of the Creator, and there is no greater separation than this. Certainly by that, he becomes separated from the life of lives. It follows that where he should have received delight and pleasure from the Creator, he receives the opposite. In other words, instead of pleasure, it becomes affliction. This is the meaning that through slander, afflictions come instead of pleasures. This is the meaning of the wicked in their lives are called dead. Since they are separated from the life of lives, it follows that in the work, death and afflictions are the same. In other words, if one adheres to the life of lives, he receives abundance from him. And if it is to the contrary, and he becomes separated from him, then he is full of afflictions, where he should have been filled with pleasures. With the above said, we can interpret what they said. In the West, they say the talk of a third kills three. It kills the one who tells, the one who receives, and the one about whom it is said. We know the words of our sages. The Torah, Israel, and the Creator are one. It means, as explained in the book A Sage's Fruit, that Israel is one who wishes to adhere to the Creator. He achieves this through the 613 mitzvot of the Torah, at which time he is rewarded with the Torah, which is the names of the Creator. And everything becomes one. It turns out that one who slanders causes the killing of three. One, the one who tells. Two, the one who receives. Three, the one about whom it is said.
1: The three discernments are to be made between man and man. However, between man and the Creator, there is also the matter of slander, as mentioned concerning the Torah, Israel, and the Creator are one. When a person comes and looks in the Torah, he sees all those good things that the Creator has promised us in keeping the Torah. For example, it is written, quote, "For this is your life," end quote. And it is also written, quote, "They are more desirable than gold, yes, than much fine gold, sweeter also than honey, and the drippings of the honeycomb," end quote. And other such verses. If a person is not rewarded and does not feel it, this is called slandering the Creator, God forbid. It follows that three discernments should be made here. One, the slanderer. Two, the Torah.
0: Gimel,
1: three, the Creator.
0: כשאדם מסתכל בתורה,
1: when a person looks in the Torah, if he is not rewarded, he does not see the delight and pleasure clothed in the Holy Torah and stops learning the Torah because he says he found no meaning in it. Thus, in speaking of the Torah, he is slandering the Creator. It follows that he blemishes three things: the Torah, Israel, and the Creator, where one should exert to make the unification of our one, that they will all shine, meaning that the discernment of Israel will obtain the unification, that the whole Torah is the names of the Creator. He causes separation in that through slander. A person must believe above reason that what the Torah promises us is true. And the only fault is in us, that we are still unfit to receive the delight and pleasure called the hidden light or the flavors of Torah and commandments, as it is written in the Zohar, that the whole Torah is the names of the Creator. To achieve this, we need vessels of bestowal, to have equivalence of form between the light and the vessel. Achieving vessels of bestowal is done by love of friends. It is as Rabbi Akiva said, love thy friend as thyself is the great rule of the Torah. For through it, we achieve love of others. And through love of others, we arrive at love of the Creator and the love of the Torah. For the Torah is called a gift, and gifts are given to loved ones. The opposite of this is slander, which causes hatred of people and hatred of the Creator, as we said above. Now we can understand what our sages said about slander. The talk of a third kills three. It kills the one who tells, the one who receives, and the one about whom it is said. Rashi interprets that out of hatred they provoke one another and kill each other. We can understand that this applies between man and man. But how does this apply between man and the Creator? When a person looks in the Torah and tells the Torah that he does not see or feel the delight and pleasure that the Creator said that he is giving to the people of Israel, he is slandering the Creator. There are three things here: the telling person, the receiver, meaning the Torah, and the one of whom it is said, meaning the Creator. Since when a person engages in love of others, he obtains the love of the Creator and the love of Torah, in that state the Creator imparts upon him life, as it is written, for with you is the source of life. This is from the side of adhesion, as it is written, and you who cleave. In that state, one is rewarded with the law of life. But through slander, the life from the Creator, which he should have received, is withheld from him. Thus, one, the life from the Torah, where he should have sensed the Torah of life, is withheld from him. Two, he himself becomes lifeless, which is considered that he is killed. And three, life stops in three places. And through love of others, life flows from two places. And he is the receiver of the gift of the life, rather. Let's now continue to the lesson from the 13th of June 2002.
2: We read an article from the rungs of the ladder, what is the substance of slander and against whom is it? The fact that we think, and this is how it's customary in this world, that slander means that one doesn't speak negatively about another, and people will kind of be so, you know, pretty people towards each other, that each one will check before he opens his mouth. Today there's entire encyclopedias, you know, if a person, before he needs to turn to someone, he needs to look at the book of laws of slander, and in what way should I hide what I want to say, and whatever. In short, you don't check your heart. You look into the book, and what it says is you can say, and what it says you can't say, you can't. Meaning what's important is what you put out of your mouth. What's in your heart is not discussed. That's hidden, the hidden Torah. But only focusing on the revealed. And for the common people, for the sacred still, this is acceptable and customary. However, slander, in truth, is not what a person expresses with his mouth, and not even what he feels in his heart towards the environment, but only towards the Creator. This is called a tongue, and it could be either good or bad. That's where we advance, since our entire goal is to reach adhesion with him, and our whole path is to improve our qualities, to be in equivalence of form with him. Then all that we do is always just compare ourselves with where I am, where is the Creator, how much I understand who he is, what he is, how much I can make this correction, this skip the gap between us, and how much I appreciate my state as effective for progress, that it kind of builds within me and around me, how much I understand his state, this whole situation that exists, how a person feels it before he even begins to check, to scrutinize it. This is basically called his relation to the world the Creator has shaped for him. And if, God forbid, he's not happy with that, then his relation to it is called slander. We know that the structure of our soul is that the soul is comprised of two parts, Galgal Ta'anaim and Achap, vessels of bestowal called Israel, vessels of reception called nations of the world. And the general correction is that until the end of correction, vessels of reception cannot be used, but only Achap of ascent, as they incorporate with the vessels of bestowal. The vessels of reception themselves are called Gentiles, and with their incorporation in the vessels of bestowal, they are called proselytes. And the vessels of bestowal themselves are called Israel. And that's where the correction comes from for these two kinds of vessels. Israel is given the correction of Galgal Ta'anaim, love thy friend as thyself, because they can achieve adhesion with the Creator. Thy friend is the Creator. And the vessels of reception that cannot be corrected until the end of correction, the way they are themselves, there is a correction of restriction over them, and this is called what is not good for you, don't do to others, and thus restrict your evil. It's exactly the difference between Rabbi Akiva and Hillel, and the difference towards these, in the attitude towards these two corrections. From here we have the commandments of you shall do in Gilgalta Enayim, and the commandments of you shall not do, meaning that we cannot use the vessels of reception from Achap. That's basically the beginning of the article, and afterwards he goes into very deep things. The Rabash will interpret it some other time. It's also, I don't think really it's really doable to interpret this. It could ruin all education. What else? From here we understand what is the tongue of holiness, which is the tongue spoken in vessels of bestowal, Ivrit, Hebrew, the face. And what is translation, which is still not the tongue of holiness, but the tongue which with which Achab prepares themselves to later reach the correction to be like Galgalta Enayim. So Galgalta Enayim is where the tongue of holiness is spoken, and in Achab the language of translation is spoken. Therefore, the Zohar was also written in translation, which indicates that it's a book that talks about the corrections.
1: If there's no connection between the behavior between the friends in the society and the evil tongue that he talks about in the book, because it's not...
2: No, in our society it's something else, because in our society we want to make the same laws like the spiritual laws. The whole benefit of our society is that we, in our root, in the soul of Adam HaRishon, where we exist on the uppermost spiritual degree, there, we're all connected together, all the souls. And to draw strength from their surrounding light, I can do that to the extent that I try here, not in this upper spiritual state, but in a state that I'm lower than that, I can shape the same status as though I'm there. That means that I long to be there. This is called labor. What's labor? It's the labor of resembling the higher state. So if I treat my friends as though we're already at the end of correction, I try to shape our relationship that way, that means I am making an effort, doing labor. It's very simple. What are you looking at me? When the words become simpler, you start being afraid. Right? That's why the concealment, in the meantime, helps the person. It guards the fruit. But this is basically the matter. The more we yearn to have this state of correction between us, the end of correction, whatever we can imagine for now, to that extent, we will invite from that complete perfect state surrounding light to us, and it will treat us and correct us and truly attract us to that state of the end of correction. So in our environment, we should behave according to the state of love their friend as they self, as much as we possibly can.
1: If I already love half the group that way, so there's nothing to do with it. Let's say I behave good with this and that one. And
2: if you already love half the group and you're still not at the end of correction, it's a sign that you're deluding yourself. You're lying to yourself. Meaning at some place, not intentionally, but at some point,

What is the root of hatred? The root of hatred is the shattering of the screen. The screen was broken and there was no unity. Everyone only feels their own will to receive. And the will to receive that is different from the person feels as foreign, and that's the root of hatred. What does it mean? Well, there's many degrees to that. I love myself and I only care about myself because that's my necessity. Very good. That's something customary across nature. Like the Rabash writes here, when the wolf catches or hunts the deer, it doesn't mean it causes evil to it. It's just nature. It has to fulfill itself. And the Creator created it in such a way that it's a correction for him and a correction for her. As much as we might look at it as horrible, but it's not horrible, it's just nature. That's it, nature. What about how we kill animals and eat them? Now, he writes that there are some animals that cause harm to the other, not because they need it, but because they have some ancient habit that used to be necessary for life and now it isn't. So that too, even though we don't see for what purpose he does it, but this ancient habit basically exempts them from punishment. They're not to blame. They got used to it by nature itself. So all of this is with regards to a completely beastly level. That's why the still vegetative and animate, they have no commandments, no transgressions, there's nothing to ask of them. How they behave, it's neither good nor bad, it's just nature. In the human, there is a relation to another that what he needs for his necessity, we don't ask about that. On the contrary, typically the country cares about each one having some sort of a basic quota, someone 1,000 shekel a month or something, I don't know, 1,000 calories a day. Doesn't matter, but they do some kind of calculation to somehow be in concern. They try to. The more society is corrected, the more it has real concern. Okay, but beyond that begins a calculation of what a person needs beyond necessities, and there he should observe. He should examine that. Baruch Sulam writes in the article The Last Generation that the religion that will be in the end of correction, in the last generation, is a kind of general religion for all nations. And what is that religion? It's not to take from society more than the last straggler. That's what he calls religion. And he says all the rest, all the people can stay in their own religion, their own habits, their own tradition, it's not a problem. So he's just talking about the attitude to all of this beastliness. So what does it mean? Meaning you make you make a calculation of what's necessary according to the last straggler, meaning the one who receives less than everyone. If you receive more than him, that means you're already receiving luxuries. This is the ideal or the religion of the last generation. But for us, there's many degrees here. Like he said, if I only relate to myself what I need for myself, or if I begin to calculate with the others, what does it mean? Like we say, there are beastly desires that animals also have. That's food, sex, home, family, home. These are necessary things in some form. Meaning, if a person did it

0: only for his own body, this is called necessity. But if he's looking at others, what do others have? Meaning he starts, he's not just taking into account what his body needs, but how to be seen by others. Then I need a five stories house, and you know, not it's not a calculation of what I need for my body. But like the Rabash said, when the time, at the time when they lived in Jerusalem, he says, we had one room. There was a kind of a small table, and we ate on it, just 30 centimeters. And everyone would just sit on the floor. That's how it used to be in Jerusalem at the beginning of the 20th century. And there were mattresses, like our mattresses here, that they would put them aside in the corner, and at night everyone would just put out the mattress and sleep on it. That's it. And he says, the parents of my bride, they were rich. They had two rooms. So everyone lived in the one room in the family, and they rented they put the other room for rent. Very simple, it says, because it's normal. People didn't think about it differently. Today, basically, he says they took the same room, they divided it to five rooms, and everyone has their own private corner. So it means something. But this is necessity. I mean, a person begins to take into account what he needs to receive from society, and then for things that are even necessary things, just food, for example, go into the supermarket, look what's happening there, and look at the, you know, a house, look at what people build. Meaning all of those things become not for the sake of my body, but for the sake of my neighbor. Meaning it's not necessity, it's about the attitude, the relationship to the environment. So all those things that take on the shape in relation to the environment, they're no longer considered necessities. Food, home, family, those things become redundant things, meaning things that belong to the human desires of money, honor, power, knowledge, even though they seem, they basically belong to the body, but it's beyond the body. The body doesn't need all that. And there in human desires, it's only your attitude to the society. There you already have your relation to society, what you want to contribute, or all the way to what you want to receive. And what you want to receive, do you want that others won't have what you have, or that they'll have what you have and everyone has it good? So, accordingly, there's a spectrum from a good relation to others all the way to hatred of others. And all of the shades are there in between.
1: Ken?
2: When we talk about love thy friend as thyself, for the evil tongue, we're talking about, as you said, what's within the heart. But here we also engage in external things. So how
0: we behave here according to the rule, from the love of the friend to the love of the Creator, like Rabash writes in his articles. What should loved friends give to us? So here, in the relation to the friends, I should recognize that this is ultimately how I determine how I relate to the Creator. And even though I cannot relate to them well, and I see that, but at least if you wish to examine whether you're getting better, check whether your attitude to them has changed. If it has truly changed, fundamentally, even a little bit, it means you've made a big step in spirituality, because you can't measure spirituality, but here you can somehow, somewhat measure from your heart how you look at others. Does it sting your eyes less? or you perhaps a bit concerned about them, or you have some preparation for it. That's a test, because in spirituality we don't know. We also can never depict a higher spiritual degree. When something suddenly appears, when you suddenly understand something, it's a revelation for you. It's a true revelation. So how could you long for that higher state in advance? So what we do usually, what we need to do, is to, well, at least as a technique, to remember the last good state I had. What's good? When I had longing for the Creator, when I thought about it, when I enjoyed feeling Him, feeling connected to Him. And to that state, I'm trying to hold on to it, even now when that state is no longer there, to somehow always build the same status of relationship between us. That's why you were given that example. It's like Shabbat, a simulation of the next world is given to a person. It gives him inspiration for the whole week. So the whole week he tries to live like on Shabbat. This is the meaning of the righteous always is in Shabbat.
2: Seemingly you're saying that it's the opposite, that from love of the Creator I reach love of friends. Isn't it the love of friends before?
0: Who says?
2: Reason, logic dictates, first of all, I get to know the Creator, I know a lot, and then I can...
0: From logic, you say that from love of the Creator, we come to love of the created beings. Love of the Creator, according to what we learn, is the last degree of the development of desire, the correction of desire. The desire exists in double concealment, single concealment, reward and punishment, and love. Love divides into several parts, eternal love being the greatest, last degree of love, meaning reaching the complete end of correction. And there, I have to understand how I need to relate well to my friend who's studying with me here. So why did the Creator create this entire world and set us up in a group of friends if not for that? The whole reason for this world is that it burdens the soul. It levies burdening on the soul, so that despite the disruptions I am given, I'm trying to be at the end of correction. This is the whole matter of ascent through the degrees. I'm already at the end of correction right now. I just don't feel it because my heart is covered by 125 covers. So I have to neutralize these covers, and then I once again feel at the end of correction. How do I neutralize them? By all kinds of means at my disposal. That's it. Even the great righteous who exist at the end of correction, if they have to help us souls in this world, they receive a descent, they descend into this world, they begin the path anew, they attain the end of correction in their lives, and they write books for us. And they help, and they take care of and teach us, but from the degree of this world. And they are already connected to the end of correction within themselves, but they're also with us here. Meaning, all of the covers that we were given so that we don't feel the end of correction is in order to overcome these covers, these disturbances. Meaning, to relate to them, to use them to the extent that I get a greater disruption, it then becomes a greater illumination. And we also see this according to all of the laws of this world, the laws of electricity, how resistance works, the laws of relationship between cells, many things. The resistance force is a positive force if it's being used purposely, because by it, only by it, we feel something. Only by that we can get some use out of it. For example, there is electricity. If the electricity passes through a wire with no resistance, we're not going to feel anything. We place some resistance, and then by that resistance, we get throughput out of the electricity. We get something, cooling or heating or other devices we can plug into it. So it's the same thing with this, with us and this burdening of the will to receive. Without it, we would feel no light. If there's zero coarseness, then what can be felt? To the extent that there is coarseness, in an ocean of light, if there is coarseness, then according to that coarseness, we can feel the light that passes through that coarseness, if we allow it to pass. That's why the force of the screen is called a force of resistance, like electric resistance in a resistor that is activated. It's just like that. But this is a very profound article. We'll talk about it more. It touches on many things. Yes.
2: On page 95, he writes about the aspects of faith and knowledge. After that, he writes that the Creator knows that the aspect of faith is the more effective way by which a person can reach the goal, which is called adhesion to the Creator, which is the matter of equivalence of form. Can you explain about faith and knowledge?
1: We can't go on the path of knowledge because the way of knowledge means receiving some kind of reward in corrected vessels already. What is knowledge? The light enters the vessel and gives the vessel a feeling. Together with this feeling, I also have a mind in which I critique this feeling and know all the circumstances by which I received this feeling, what actions I did, how corrected they are, with which desire, what degree of coarseness, how I built altogether this feeling. So the structure of this feeling, my approach to it, how much I worked on it, how I enjoy this now, all those things give me knowledge. So to reach that in spirituality, we can only through faith, meaning through the correction of delighted in mercy, desiring mercy. Faith and knowledge are 2 degrees. Faith is called the light of chasadim, complete faith, which comes already with faith, with knowledge in it, is called the light of chasadim with the illumination of chokhmah.
3: Also faith and also knowing it's beyond the barrier.
1: Faith is called the light of chasadim, which I attain by the masach upon coarseness root 1, 2, and actually also 3 and 4. And it has to come first with the light of chasadim, with a certain intensity that's suitable, and the light of chokhmah. Faith is the first correction. Everything is attained by faith. That's how everyone speaks. They don't understand what they're speaking about. So what is faith? Restriction and vessels of bestowal, meaning the degree of Bina. Bina is called faith. Gaya of Bina, the upper 3 of Bina, is called complete faith. When we come from below upwards, the Malchut, which comes to the degree of Bina, first attains Bina, which is only called Chafetz Chesed, delighted in mercy. Then when she corrects her vessels of reception inside Bina, it's considered that it also receives Gaya of Bina, and that's considered the illumination of Chokhmah that it receives. And don't think, like the general folk in our world think, that faith is called that I close my eyes, I become a fanatic person. whatever I'm told, I do without activating my mind. That's called faith. In spiritual vessels, it is certainly that way. Not activating the mind means working with the light of Chochmah, but we need the head in order to work with the light of Chassadim. This is also a lot of sophistication in it, a lot of exertion. It's not erasing the desires, it's knowing them, and upon them, building a relationship in which I go above them. That's called faith above reason. There's no such thing as faith just like that. Because we are vessels of reception, even in coarseness root, 1, 2, 3, even if we're in coarseness root level, and we're in vessels of reception, then everything I do actually rides upon the desire to receive. I don't have a desire to bestow in me. The desire to bestow is the Creator. In me, the desire to receive that can be corrected in the form of, or for the sake of bestowal. Hence, if I even do the work in coarseness root level, it's upon the desire to receive of coarseness root. It's already different from the pure bestowal of the Creator. And if I come to the work in bestowing altogether, only just in bestowing, I work above this desire to receive. And it also, there's reason, it's coarseness, even of root coarseness. And I work above that, and I neutralize myself. And that's called ubar, like an embryo, the coarseness of root, where I correct myself being calling an ubar, an embryo. I annul myself completely. Completely annul. What do I know that I'm giving up? I cancel everything. I annul, and I'm in Him. It's like in complete control over the Creator. It's being like an embryo in a mother's womb, giving one's soul completely to the Upper One. And this is above reason, as much as reason we have, and above that. And in every degree, you have a degree called embryo or ubar, meaning that in all 125 degrees, in each degree more and more than the previous one, you have more coarseness that you have to give up on and give one's soul. To be an ubar, an embryo, on the degree of, let's say, 100, is a lot more than being great in the degree of 99. Yes.
3: How can a person check that he didn't change his goal to his means? Meaning that we say love of friends is the means to reach the Creator. So how can I check that I didn't swap out the goal to a means? Because love of friends is the way I check things.
1: It's not important. Even when a person forgets and does it, he does the love of friends in order to come closer to the Creator, but nevertheless, the general thought, the general thinking here takes on a certain, let's say, message on your cell phone from Gilad there or something else. You're reminded of it from time to time. Altogether, the general thought is there, aimed at the goal. Even if we just scream to the goal, at our degree it works that way. So certainly, look, this is a result of the concealment. Of course, each time we have to be aided by one another, and whoever remembers needs to tell everyone. But altogether, you can't remember about spirituality if spirituality doesn't illuminate for you. That's the bottom line. You can write it down on all your walls, you won't see what's written. If your desire to receive is not aimed to it now, you won't see. That's how we're made. How do I not see spirituality? My desire to receive now can't feel it. It's not aimed to it. It's the same in relation to every feeling or anything.
3: So what's society in such a state?
1: Even in a state in which I don't remember the purpose of creation. If I perform all these actions, they later join into thoughts and intentions that I will do at another time. That's why we are in this world, which is such a degree in which there's the reality of time. What's the thing in spirituality? The moment you do it, if you're in adhesion at that moment and you operate accordingly, then it's an action. If you're not in adhesion at that moment, first of all, it's not called spirituality, but let's say, then it wouldn't be called an action. In us, it's not like that. Every labor we do can be added and connected to every thought and operate together. That's the wonder, the special wonder in this lower degree called this world. He also says this in the article, in the speech for the completion of the Zohar, where he tells to his Rav that he's not adhered to his Rav permanently, but now he brought him a cup of tea, and later he thought that by that he wanted to connect to spirituality, and not during the time of the action. Nevertheless, these two things work together, as if that was the reason why he brought the cup of tea. Understand? Meaning, time acts for our benefit. It connects all the labors that we cannot connect. And he writes there about it. That's why he says, even in the big things towards the upper one, or towards the Rav, as he explains there, it operates in such a way that by this we ascend. We ascend the degrees. I remember myself how many moments and what moments that I don't want and don't feel like it and I'm fed up and, oh, wow. You don't know this because you're not close to Rav, let's say, yes? And there's no Rav here. I don't exactly behave like a Rav. But when you're next to a great man, and he is really close and constant, then it's very difficult to sustain oneself correctly. It's very difficult. Certain disregard starts, because it's natural. You see, a body, what is there in a body? Internality we don't see, it's hard. So he says that even when we do it due to necessity, where I must do it, it's not pleasant, it's not nice, just like for human reasons, you know, you connect it to it later, spiritual reasons for which he wants to come to spirituality. And even later, when you're not next to him, it's easier for you to think about it. And then they connect together, this thought and action. That's how it is with a friend. That's how we are too. The main thing is do. The thought somehow will come when it has what to clothe.
2: Okay.
1: Yes.
3: You said that the time is on our side. So maybe I do some action towards a friend, and at that moment, the connection won't be good. But a few minutes, I can do the same thing and it will be good. So what determines that?
1: You will never know why you do it this way or another way. See, he heard, he brought me a cup of tea. Don't forget the... Yes, we don't know why we're thrown from thought to thought, from state to state. We don't know, because it's dependent on the inner structure of the soul. Now you need to scrutinize this desire, later that, this and according to this, that according to that, why and according to this and that, because you don't know with what souls and what things you're connected in the structure of Adam HaRishon. You don't know yourself, also the souls that you're with and in what connection that you don't know. And according to the bodies, you can't accordingly know what's going on inside. So you're brought all kinds of incidents that appear to you as cases or incidents. And if you could see the whole structure of Adam HaRishon, from it you would know, oh, now I will need to do this, soon they'll give me this, and sometime that. You don't...
3: So he keeps changing, I keep changing.
1: Everyone's changing. We're all changing in all kinds of corrections. It's like a certain system that is constantly in this livelihood. It's called the Holy Shekhinah.
3: So why can something be right at some point and then it can't be right? Can you give me an example for a good action to do?
1: That's why they give us simple advice that in every single state that you're in, don't make the calculations with the rest of the souls, what I need to do. You in your body that's now thinking, now, how do all the cells in the body operate now, each according to its planning, each according to its functioning, and I accordingly need to also operate this way, and you know, it really operates in such a way eventually, but not on a degree that we can know it. Of course it works that way. It's a closed system in all of its parts, all the way to the end. But we're not capable of digesting it at all. It's later revealed to us in the final correction with all the structure and the functioning that is included in it without any disturbances. So you're given not a means, but a most general advice, which is most correct and simple. You and your action and your goal and where you want to go to, they have to be as one. I came down from the shoresh, from the root, where I was adhered to with the Creator. Who's the Creator? Creator is all the rest of the souls, which I'm included with. And together we receive within us the upper light. That feeling in me is called Boreh, Creator. I don't know what's outside of me. Outside of him, outside of me is Atzmuto, his essence. But what I receive in the connection to all the rest of the souls in a corrected state, in the final correction, in my root, that's called the Creator. From your actions, we know you. From my feeling, I get to know him. So this is something I should yearn for now, that by my current action that I'm doing, I yearn for him. I do this. If I constantly kind of stimulate that point and pressure that point, I come to a state where it's truly the state, that's truly it. To give you now this big program, this big software, and for you to be able to start doing something right now, you need to bring it, to understand it from one end to the other, to be able to perform the smallest action in understanding, knowledge, and complete control. You need to know the whole system in advance. How are you capable to adhere to all the souls with all the parts of the system in one structure? It's impossible. That is why you're told a solution. If you want to be incorporate yourself inside this system as a good, active part, this you will have to aim my action and my state of adhesion with the Creator as one, where I already now want to be in the final correction. What's the final correction? The way I depict it to myself? That's the state that I want to now realize or manufacture, create. Great.
3: So this law is about all souls without connection to the group?
1: This law operates upon all the souls without any connection to the group, but with your group, as we spoke, from there, you invite from the final correction surrounding light because you're connected with them the way you're connected to them there. According to the effort that you want to connect with them here, you're inviting, it's like you're drawing upon yourself. You're truly drawing kind of physically that state to you because you want to observe it here now. This is considered that the upper world descends to this world, and this will actually happen in the final correction. There are beautiful words here, but I don't think that I'm adding something here. Yes. Well,
3: OK. Can I ask a question?
1: Yes.
3: Why are there actions that come against the final correction that we're trying to do now, like love of friends, or looking at the positive, like Bala Sulam writes? But we can't do anything like that now.
1: Why do we engage in the action of love of friends and think that it's the most important action? Well, besides that, there's dissemination and study, yes? And actions like being sufficed with little and all these other corrections, we leave. Because we know that we on our own cannot correct ourselves. And what can correct us is the upper light, if it will come upon me from a more corrected state and shines for me, accordingly it will correct my vessels. So I need to perform actions not in which I myself have to go to the vessels and correct them with some, I don't know, special tool or plier or vice grip or something that I open and close and correct something. Rather, I need to care for this handyman that will come and fix this and correct this. That's why I don't do correction actions directly. Like, where's the screen? I'm bringing it. I put it on my desires to receive. Put a few nails in there so it doesn't run away. Below desire to receive, above the screen, like we draw it. And then the desire to receive already is covered with a screen. Rather, I seek the means that will bring me this screen, that will bring me correction. This means is not precisely the approach for the correction itself. It's an approach to the corrector. And this is truly a big obstacle for people until they start to understand that we need to seek the one who corrects, not the corrections themselves. Without him coming, I will simply not have correction. This is like a woman who sits at home and screams that her, let's say, her washing machine broke. So, and you say, all right, I'll do something now. You enter. Let's say some professional needs to come in with some part and put it on there and fix it. So we need to look for this person, the person who knows how to do that. That's the upper light. So I perform actions where I don't look at the vessel itself. I need to look at the actions through which I can draw lights that are most beneficial for correction. And then we are told that the surrounding light that is most beneficial for correction comes while I'm with the book, during the study, with the intention to reach my root, to there where I and my action and my study and the Creator are in adhesion in one point. Wonderful. I was told, so after that, I'm sorry, before that, so what do I need to sit correctly, meaning with the right intention? I have a book, thank God. I studied how to read Hebrew. Even I didn't learn it. It's not important. But the main thing he says is the intention. How do I reach the intention? And here too it's explained how many means we have to build the right intention. Where first of all, it's in the article, The Freedom. He writes, it's the society. Without the society, you won't be able to collect or intensify your desire for the goal, and your intention will be small, less than what is needed in order to draw the light, the surrounding light. That's it. And if you don't look at that, but rather you look at, oh, I'm not all right, I'm too stingy, and I'm lustful, and I'm ambitious, and I'm this, and I have badness in me. So you're inside your bad will, desires to receive. It's true that they're not good, but where from the person's thoughts are is where he is. He doesn't know what to do. Maybe he should get drunk or take drugs because he doesn't want to feel this pain. This thing is like he's not doing anything. It's like a fool who sits, folds his arms over and devours his own flesh. This is a fool because it's fullness. If you're not turning to the right direction, but you're looking into your own hole and that you're not good. But by you looking and seeing that it's not good, and then you'll be able to correct. You won't correct it. You see, it's like a broken part on the car that won't help. You need to seek the professional that will bring you the part and know how to install it. And this is the thing, that we many times are looking into the vessels, and you see that we're looking at them, and you see the poor guy, his internality are before his eyes, and he doesn't know how to disconnect from it, and he truly sits there and is in sorrow. The society here needs to be concerned and to bestow upon each and everyone to exit this as fast as possible. Because from this you have the slander of the spies upon the Creator and all kinds of, where you start to do these things. That's not good. Well, let's read something. Let's study.
3: Let's share our impressions from the lesson and what from it we can take to implement in the 10.
1: True exertion is to the upper state, and this can be done only through the relationship to the friends. So I heard we have to check whether the relations have changed essentially, meaningfully. And if it happens even a little, that means that you made a very big step forward in spirituality. We can't measure this. There was also about faith, all kinds of things, that faith is to reveal the light of chasadim, not to go against desires, but rather attain them and go above them, in faith, above reason. That's it. I can't remember whether spirituality doesn't flow. If it doesn't shine, then I don't remember it. So we must awaken it between us all these and the Creator's, the rest of the souls around you.
3: It always comes back to the point of the friends' spirits towards a goal. That is always the point we have to press on and exert towards. It's the mood, the spirit of the friends, the success of the friends.
1: The summary of the lesson, it focuses us on the matter of love of friends, of love of others, and without this, a person is not directed to the goal. And this is the main thing we need to focus on. Because the hatred of others brings to the hatred of the Creator. It is actually all towards the Creator, because if a person sees bad in friends, he sees bad in the actions of the Creator. And all that we need to do is to not agree with this phenomena and be inclined towards love always. That's what our whole path is built upon. This is the main component. And also I wrote here, how you look at others, if the eyes stabbed and you look at friends in a bad way, then what can help is to care for them. If a person cares for the friends, he goes in the right direction nevertheless, and with the same will to receive that awakens in him.
3: In the relation towards the friends, I have to understand that by that I determine how I relate to the Creator. I really need to organize my relation as much as possible with love towards the friends, to organize my intention have to ask the Creator to help us. And this way we can come closer and closer to Him.
1: All our work in the society is building a relationship with the Creator. We can check if we have love of the Creator. What is this? It's if I have love for the friends. Then probably the Creator loved me and gave me something else in my heart, a little more to love the friends. If I'm talking about the friends, like he writes there in the article, what am I saying about the friends? What do I want to live in the hearts of the friends in relation to the other friends? So all those things and how what I'm doing and saying about the importance of the friends gives me an opening to ask the Creator for a little bit more correction, change a little bit more of my attitude in my heart towards friends. So thoughts and actions and relations with the friends will make us love each other more. We need to always ask the Creator for that.
3: It turns out that there's a very tight connection between this environment that the Creator has brought me to the light that I have to draw. And I can't do one without the other. Both these means are really connected, and my relation to society is very connected to the way I have the ability to draw the light that reforms. And on the other hand, until the light doesn't correct my corrupted qualities, I won't be able to relate to the friends correctly. And these two things, we should always hold them together with the goal. We need to hold them and in the end, all the studies are only in order to draw the light. And what the Kabbalist implanted into these sources, it's a force that can really save us. This is how we have to relate to it.
1: It's hard to speak after these words because there's nothing to add. The lesson was so clear on the topic of the heart. And
3: let's go to the next part and sing a song first.

0: שלום חברים, אנחנו מתחילים היום עם הלימוד של תלמוד 10 הספירות.
1: Hello friends, we're starting with the study of Ten Sefirot, volume 1, part 1. Inner Light, item 1. I wanted to share with you a little bit yesterday in the gathering of friends. We talked amongst us, between the friends, how to improve and make the most of the morning lesson, where we have a lot more to improve in drawing the reforming light and not be diverted. I was reminded that Rav said that if you're diverted, if you're not paying attention during the lesson, it's because your desire is not strong enough. So let's prepare our desire towards drawing the reforming light. Do you drink Rav's lesson, all the power, to drink the questions of the friends, and Rav said in the lesson, I need to look at actions by which I can draw lights that are most beneficial for correction. And then we are told that the surrounding light that is most beneficial for correction comes when I'm with the book during the study with the intention to reach my root to there where I am in my action, in the study, and the Creator are in adhesion in one point.
2: And as we just heard in the lesson just now, that if we have a broken washing machine, we need an expert to fix it. If we have a car that needs something to change, we need someone who knows about it. And we have the light that can correct us now during our studies. Let's go into a lesson with Rav, please.
1: Item 2, what does he want to scrutinize? So let's read tests above. Before the restriction, light filled all of reality. The light of Insof filled all of reality. That's the first statement, what he wants to scrutinize. Item 1. Above we have the words of the Ari, below in inner light we have the explanation of Baal HaSulam. Where do we have the words of the Ari? Below, on the star below, he writes, the tree of life, branch 2. So item 1. Know that before the emanated being were emanated, and the created being were created, an upper simple light had filled all of reality. So now he's going to scrutinize little item 2, and little item 1 in the line we were already. We read it now. And now item 2 is the simple upper light. What is item 2 below? Upper simple light, it refers to the light that expands from the Creator himself. What's this? Yes? Know that all the names and appellations that appear in the wisdom of Kabbalah are not at all in the Creator himself, but only in the light that expands from his self. However, we cannot utter even a single word regarding his self, for the rule is that anything that we do not attain, we do not know by name. Remember that, and you will not fail. Meaning, when we speak about the upper light, we're only talking about the light which expands from the Creator, from the emanator. More correctly, we don't talk about the emanator at all. We don't have any name for him because we don't attain him, because all our names come from attainment, from the entrance of the light into the vessel, and we don't attain the emanator. He is before the light. He's before the light. It's from him that the light comes out. Hence, we, all of us who receive the light that comes from the emanator, so in that light that comes to us, we grasp all the actions of the light, meaning all that we have is the action of the light, where the light builds the kli, and the light fills the kli, in correcting it, in arranging it, in ways that the kli will feel. Meaning, first of all, we need to discern that we are the vessels, we are the results of the actions of the light only. that the light made of us something that feels and understands, feeling and mind, mind and heart, so that by this we will perceive Him, perceive His actions, and thus feel ourselves, meaning who we are eventually, consequences of the actions of the light. And what we feel, what He wants us to feel, is how He builds us. And above this, we will never understand, and we will never feel, never meaning until the final correction is for us the end of the path. What's above that, we're not speaking. So what is the light that we're saying? The bestowal of the Creator. Yes.
2: Our viewers from the internet are asking to read definition 11, the Creator.
3: טוב מאוד. הבורא, בסדר גמור. יוד א', מהו הבורא? יופי. יוד א', בורא. השם בורא מתייחד רק על החידוש.
2: Creator. The name Creator is speaking about the innovation, which is only the matter defined as the will to receive in every essence. That necessarily it wasn't in his essence before creation. Meaning, how to speak about the Creator already from that innovation that was done when the light came out of his essence. In a different place, Bala Sulam explains that the Creator is from the words come and see, bo'u'e, that a person who starts attaining spirituality according to the correction of his vessels, as much as he corrects them, then he can be equivalent to the light. That in us, there are two discernments. Main discernments are a deficiency and a fulfillment for that deficiency. To the extent that the deficiency and the fulfillment are equal between them, the equivalence between them brings the feeling of the Creator to a person. Why? Because He, the Creator, is what creates the light and the vessel. And if I inside equalize between the light and vessel, so I can reach in that equivalence of form to the feeling of their only root that is one for both of them, called Creator. And that's why the Creator always changes for me. Because from the vessel and its fulfillment, I can unite by correcting the vessel to bestow, that it'll be like a fulfillment that will be revealed in Him as bestowing. By

the same. And in every state and every degree, the Creator will be different. And every time He will grow to the extent that we rise in our vessels, meaning everything we learn about in the wisdom of Kabbalah, we only learn towards our perception. A judge only has what his eyes can see. That's why the name of the Creator is Come and See. That is a term that only comes from within the vessel. That's why he says that. In that definition, the name Creator relates solely to the innovation. And the rest you can put in brackets. Meaning the making of the existence, that's all brackets till the end. The main thing is about the innovation. That we aren't speaking about Him in an absolute term. We never speak about something absolute in Kabbalah, because everything is from the vessel's attaining. That's how we can speak about it. And also, in science, like we were saying, also in modern science, we advance towards that same perception of reality, that the reality is all towards the person who attains it. And also here, in item 2, he says that everything we don't attain, we will not know by name. That's why the Creator, we have the Merciful, the Great, the Truth, there's so many. They say that the whole Torah are His holy names, the names of the light that enters a vessel and builds that vessel and scrutinizes it and fills it. That's the entire Torah. Meaning the whole Torah are instances, situations of lights and vessels that have all kinds of connections between them. How the vessel can, from the smallest extent, equalize to the light, and according to that, the smallest holy name is revealed. That means that the vessel is in bestow, like the light. Bestow is called holy, and then it's revealed. That's why the whole Torah, the book of the Torah, let's say, or the light that comes and builds the vessel, it's all the holy names. Number 3, he says, so we had the simple light filled all of reality. So number 3, an inner light. What does it mean, filled all of reality? This is seemingly perplexing, for it speaks of the time before the worlds were created. Thus, what reality is there here that the upper light should fill? The thing is that all the worlds and all the souls that exist and that are destined to be created, with all that will befall them until the end of their correction, meaning everything except for Atzmuto, His essence, that we can't speak about it, only as a root that comes before everything. They are all included, the whole reality that comes out of that, that is revealed from that. They are all included in Ein Sof, in their glory and their full measure, in a way that we should discern two rudiments in the reality before us. The first rudiment, they are fixed and exist in Ein Sof in their full completeness and glory, meaning in potential, in force, before they develop. That in Ein Sof there's everything. The second rudiment, how they are arranged in cascade, meaning by our attainment, and are innovated before us after the first restriction in the 5 worlds called Adam Kadmon, Atzilut Briya Yetzira Asiya. That the light that extended from Atzmuto filled entire reality from the first rudiment, relating to their existence in Ein Sof before the restriction. Meaning, we have two forms.
The first

0: form is that everything is included in Ein Sof. All the vessels, all the lights, with all the details until the last final detail. But without their development, without the cascading, and the second rudiment that they already start cascading down and come below. And again, above, below, Ein Sof that comes out, the matter of time, these are all things that we need to try and interpret in a spiritual manner, that it didn't happen once, and now it's not happening, that it won't ever happen in the future. When we reach the end of correction to Ein Sof, and now it doesn't exist, but everything is towards the person attaining only the way he attains, that's how he interprets it. And reality itself, that's what we can speak about, reality itself. Reality itself is Atzmuto. And what the created being attains, he always attains according to his own vessels. And he can't see past, present, future, but only towards himself, towards his attainment, and not towards the forms that he attains. Because the worlds don't exist. There is no cascading, there's no motion, there's nothing. Only towards the one attaining. So what Kabbalists tell us about is, they tell us according to what they attain, according to that spiritual motion that is depicted in them, and not what exists in spirituality outside of us, that about that we can speak. That's called Atzmuto, his essence. If we talk about Ein Sof and our attainments, it's all towards the one attaining, towards the vessels. Yes. Micha from Tel Aviv is asking, is there a point of equalization between people towards the Creator?
1: I don't know how it's connected to what we're reading here, but let's say, certainly in relation to the Creator, we're all equal. Because in the upper light, as we learned here, there's no change. There's no difference. Everything is in equivalence and in absolute rest. So what appears to us that is not equal is altogether out of us perceiving it in such a way in our vessels. But to the extent in which a person returns to higher degrees in his perception, meaning in his correction, he sees how everyone is equal. Yes.
0: That same student is asking, in the end of correction, when a person reaches the end of correction, so what happens with the definition of the Creator? Does it change, or do they see the same thing?
1: The definition of the Creator changes every moment in an attaining person's existence, meaning his perception is changed. What does it mean, the holy names? What are all these names altogether? What now? What now is happening to me at every given moment? I now, every moment, what I feel the Creator. The fact that it seems to me that I'm attaining souls or people or this world or the spiritual world, it seems to me, besides the kli that attains the light that fills it, there's nothing. Nothing has changed from Ein Sof to this world. Only towards the attainer, it changes. So also now I'm in that state of Ein Sof. But what do I attain from it according to the form of my vessel, according to my correction and equivalence with the light? After the first restriction, the light can be attained only to the extent of the equivalence with it. If I don't change in relation to it, I feel in the complete inability to be in equivalence, which is called this world. If I start to equalize myself somewhat to the upper light, it's called the world of Asiya, then Yetzirah, Briah, etc. Until I, but nevertheless, my perception, my feeling, my world is the light that is in my vessel. And there's no more than that whatsoever. This feeling is, it spreads and it's divided into many thousands of details. But it's all appearing to me in my vessel, that I'm in a world filled with people and all kinds of... We learned this in the perception of reality, that there is nothing besides this form. And what we learn in the wisdom of Kabbalah is the wisdom of perception, how we will perceive reality correctly, not in a false manner, in equivalence of form with the light. We will discover the extent in which we are in our true form. Well, where are we? Also,
0: we finished item three.
1: We finished item three. Okay, very well. What's item four? Do we still have time? Item four.
2: Makom velo haya bekol
1: place. No, there was no vacant place in all of this reality, in the matter of empty air and space. A vacant place. What is a vacant place? Item 4 below interprets it. It means that before the worlds were created, when there was only Ein Sof, there was no vacant place, meaning what's vacant, a place of deficiency that would be suitable to undergo corrections, since the upper light had filled that place, leaving no room for the lower ones to distinguish themselves and to add anything to his completeness. Rather, because of the restriction that was made, as it is written above, below, a new deficiency emerged and a vacant place for the correction was made. However, do not be mistaken to think that the book speaks of a corporeal place. That is, there was no vacant place in Ein Sof. Everything was perfect. Everything came on behalf of the light and filled everything. Then the restriction took place on behalf of the Kli that expelled the light in order to add the possibility from itself to grow, to express something, to equalize the light, and then a vacant place for correction was made on behalf of the created beings. That's what happens. Meaning, it's not that the light departed, it's not that the wholeness disappeared from Ein Sof, but rather towards the created being who wants to add to it. So towards his feeling, what was a moment before the restriction where he felt that he was in the world of Ein Sof. He decided in the restriction and the reason for the restriction that he wants to add to this state and to reach through equivalence of form on his behalf. Then the restriction takes place where he starts to feel that state where the light creates him and fills him and gives him all that wholeness, and he feels darkness through this. And then he defines the light as a light that will come to him in equivalence of form. And then a place for the corrections was made, which is all of Ein Sof became now an empty place towards the created being who wants to fill it in relations to himself. This we will continue next lesson. For now, we'll conclude.
0: Yes, friends, so this is a time for questions, scrutinies. Let's go a bit deeper into things. We saw how Rav focused on these three little items that came out of the item number one of the Ari's words. He scrutinized the terms for us, explained Baal HaSulam. went deep in, and we see how Rav has this persistency to explain the perception of reality, that according to it, we should perceive all the materials we're studying in order to reach the place that Baal HaSulam tells us about. So, key of one.
3: Так, дякую, друзі. 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
1: Question.
3: А у товариша він інший, бо товариш в іншому
1: стані. If the creator is different each time for me, in every moment in time, and it depends on my personal attainment. For a friend, he's also different, because the friend is in a state that is different now. So what does it mean to reach adhesion with the friends? Based on what, when this is different for each of us at every given moment?
0: What does it mean to reach adhesion with the friends if each one is different? Oh, if the creator is different for everyone.
1: Yes.
0: Each one has different desires. Each one perceives reality in a different way, perceives the creator in a different way. And here, we connect in our intentions by wanting to bestow contentment to the creator through our connection. The connection between us is a means to reach the Creator. And here, our relation that we have to create reflected light towards one another. Each one has to restrict themselves and do all the work that we're learning about. There's no matter of connecting the desires. Each one stays in their desire, the way they perceive reality, in the root of their soul. But we build a common area between us where the Creator can be revealed. Hello, friends. I didn't understand. What are we restricting? Or who's restricting? Is the light restricting or the vessel restricting?
1: In little item four, relates to an empty space. Yes. So what restricts? Is that the question? What is restricted? The light or the vessel? So he tells us here, what is little item four? No vacant place with the matter of empty air. So we never talk about the light itself. We are always talking about the light on behalf of the vessel. So let's go to the definition of words and see what place is and what is vacant, and then we'll understand. So we're going now to where the definitions to words. Let's hope we can find it. Also in the study material, yes? In all the languages? Place. It's 35. The place is the desire to receive, and then the emanator is the place. Emanated is the place for all the correction and abundance in it. So what's place? The desire to receive in the emanated is the place for all the abundance and light in it. Meaning we never talk on behalf of the light. We're talking from the side of the vessel and how it feels the light. The vessel is on the side of the desire. Light is the kind of pleasure that's filled with that desire. So we say the desire to receive in the emanated is the place for all the light and abundance in it. Now let's go to the definition of what vacant is. 44. What is the definition of what is void? It is the place that is ready to receive corrections and wholeness. Rav also described it in his words. He said, the place is the place for corrections. That's what he said earlier. A vacant place is the place is vacant and is ready to receive corrections and wholeness. Meaning always in the perception of reality, the created being always receives everything in his reality as this is the desire and what can be done with the desire, and this is how the light is felt. We can never say about the light anything, because the light is existence from existence, and the vessel is existence from absence. The desire always comes from existence from absence. It's always renewed. Also, in the first part of the lesson, whoever remembers, he talks about we're in the correction. We only have 125 corrections, covers, upon which we, under which we are, and we need to discover them. But on behalf of the light, we're already corrected. All the work is in acquiring the vessels and renewing them each time. This is called that we have a new creator each time. Rav talked about this also. From the side of the kli changes and it grasps the light each time in a different measure, a different way. Who makes the changes in it? The light. What does the kli grasp? The light. But the light itself, you can't say anything, only on how the vessel perceives it. That's the perception of reality. Mach 12.
4: Доброе утро.
1: Hello. From what Rav explained, the appearance of coarseness and deficiency, is it the same process?
0: Is the appearance of the coarseness and deficiencies of the same process? We learn that in four phases of direct light, there's already coarseness. And the desire in the four phases of direct light, the light creates a desire and fills it. And the deficiency is built from the departure of the light, not from the four phases, but from the light departing, and now a vacant place is created. What we read in definition 44, that is a place that can receive corrections and wholeness. Gilad, do you want to add anything?
1: Yes, we always speak about coarseness when there's a screen already. So the root for coarseness is in the four phases of direct light. But always when we talk about the qualities of the screen, meaning how the created being, what is the screen? It's how the created being responds to the creator, to the light that comes to him. So you can always talk about two qualities of hardness, which is the rejection force in the screen, and the coarseness is which is revealed, that measure of desire that's revealed upon which the created being makes the calculation how much of it he can receive and how much of it he cannot. That's called the coarseness. Coarseness are already qualities of the screen with which we can respond to the light, and this is actually the new vessel after the restriction. Before the restriction, the vessel is the desire, and after the restriction, it's the screen. The response of the created being to the creator out of rejection, first of all, the hardness, and from the hardness, it is scrutinized into how much desire to receive can be aided or used in order to implement the purpose of creation, meaning to receive in order to bestow. And there we already use the concepts coarseness. PT 33.
0: What do you think? Should we connect this to what we learned in the preface about the way the vessels come out? Should we find what Rav said now in the process we learned in the preface?
1: We learned many things in the Pticha, and now we're trying to just be tight with Rav's words and Baruch Salam now, what we're learning today. Not other things from Pticha, because we can be smart there, and here we want to receive the light. And light we receive from being adjacent to Bala Sulam, to his definitions, and what Rav explains to us. That's our source for the light. Nir. The Creator Being starts to feel the situation, that the Creator Light fills it and corrects it, gives it all its wholeness, and then feels darkness. And then he defines the light as a light that will come to him in equivalence of form, and then a place for the corrections is made. These corrections is something that we feel now. Can I feel it now?
0: The Creator gave us a place to work by restricting, and a vacant place was created. So he gave us a place that we can work and will have reward for our work. To the extent that we yearn to connect between us and discover our intention to receive, so to the extent that we see it as something bad, that this is what separates us from the Creator, that this prevents us from receiving the good, so we can draw the light that reforms, which performs these corrections. It's not something we can do on our own. So what was your question?
1: About the corrections, whether these are corrections that you can feel now, the actual spiritual corrections.
0: To the extent that the work, light works on us and corrects our intention, we can feel the corrections.
1: The corrections that I feel, that I see, it's on the level of psychology, of simple human. I don't see corrections. I see amazing things, wonderful things, but it's not what we're hearing that spirituality is, and that it's truly some other world transformation. Rav called it once.
0: Rav was speaking in the first part of the lesson about the relation and love towards the friends, that through that you can measure your advancement. He didn't call it something psychological, but something you can really measure, how your relation towards the friends changed. I think there's a way to check if I love part of the friends, or if you reach half the friends, you didn't reach Gmar Tikkun, the end of correction. He didn't think of something in the upper worlds, but actually what we have here in the relationships in our group. So that's the most precise measurement. You can't really lie to yourself that you love someone if you hate him.
4: Woman Mach 167.
0: Hello.
5: Немножко непонятно, если можете уточнить. В третьем пункте.
0: It's a bit not clear if you could explain. In item three, when the five worlds came out after the first restriction, I thought that part of the worlds came out after the first restriction and some after the second restriction. So I think I'm confused, and it'll be great if you can explain that.
1: Yes, after the first restriction doesn't mean that there isn't a second restriction after the first restriction. All the worlds, all the concealment emerged after the first restriction. What's the purpose of the restriction? A restriction is for there to be a created being. For there to be a created being, there needs to be the first restriction, which creates a state in which we need to work with a new vessel called a screen and reflected light. And the second restriction is an expansion of the first restriction, another limitation. Instead of us working with all 10 sefirot, we can work with that first restriction, but only with part of the sefirot, called Galgal Ta'ininayim. But the world of Ak, emerged immediately after the first restriction, all five pratsufim of it, Galgal Ta'ab, Sag, Ma, and Bon. Then, In order, the world of Nikudim emerged in Katnut, the world of Nikudim in Gadlut shattered, and then in order to correct the world of Nikudim that shattered, the world of Atzilut emerged, Bria, Yetzira, and Asiya. Where is the second restriction? The second restriction is before the world, the birth of the world of Nikudim, when the Nikudot of Sag emerged downwards below the Tabu, and the second restriction was made. So still, what Rav explained, it's correct. It all came after the first restriction. Okay? Did order come into your things?
4: Woman's pain.
1: Woman forget. Women's pain.
6: La fuerza de la criatura.
1: Thank you, friends.
6: Y el Sag provienen 100% de la criatura.
1: Is the force of the created being to put the screen and the restriction come 100% on behalf of the created being?
7: All the forces come from the Creator. The Creator himself doesn't have, the created being himself doesn't have forces. There's a definition for restriction. In 46, what is a restriction? One who conquers one's desire. In other words, one who restrains oneself and does not receive, despite one's great desire to receive, is regarded as restricting oneself. Where does he get that force if not from the light? The light itself gives him the forces to do it. It's not that the desire has forces and can work without the force on behalf of the light.
4: Latin echad.
8: Hay correcciones, entonces ya se sabe en qué se tiene que trabajar, pero ¿qué ocurre antes de que siquiera haya una corrección? ¿Cómo la vasija clarifica lo que tiene que corregir?
7: How does the vessel know what to correct before he was corrected?
1: How does it scrutinize what to correct before it's corrected?
7: That's also an action that happens by the light. We spoke about corrections. Also, Neil was asking about that. What are corrections? Corrections come after it's clear what you need to correct. If a person lives in the world and everything's fine and great, so he doesn't need corrections. So what does the light do? We also heard about that in the first part of the lesson today. The light, first of all, scrutinizes what we need to correct. And if it's clear to a person that only his relation to reality is what he needs to correct, from an egoistic relation to an altruistic relation, that from concern about oneself, he goes to concern about the friends, and from concern about the friends to concern about the Creator. If that's clear that's what a person's lacking, that scrutiny happens by the light. A person can't reach such a thing on his own. A person also can only reach it with the help of society. We see that no society in the world doesn't create a state that a person reaches such a conclusion, but the light works on us when we are in a society that wants the light to work on us. That's all the actions of the light. That's called a recognition of evil. And after the recognition of evil, the light that corrects, that scrutinizes and shows us what needs to be corrected, is also what corrects. That's why that's called the Torah. The Torah is the light that also scrutinizes what we need to correct and also corrects. What is the correction? The inversion of the relation of the created being from a reality where he feels only himself to the true reality. To awaken from the dream, to come out of the illusion, to connect to this reality that the Kabbalists are talking about. Then, from this reality, you can already read the book, hear Rav, everything already from a completely different angle. The place where the Kabbalists are. Okay, Latin one.
8: Pudiera decir, ¿y cómo esa luz funciona? ¿Cómo esa luz funciona? Siempre decimos.
1: How does this light operate? How does it operate? We always say that it's an operation of the light. We say that the light does its work, that it's something on behalf of the light, but how does it work? I don't understand.
0: You don't need to understand. That's the beauty about this. You don't have to understand how the light works. You just have to work in the tent and do what the Kabbalists tell us. Then you discover on yourself the way the light worked. We'll never understand how the light works. You don't have to understand. You just have to do. Yes, Asaf. Thank you. I wanted to ask about the headline. Before the restriction, Ein Sof filled all of reality. How can it be that before the restriction, the light filled all of reality? How can such a state be?
1: What happens in that state is that the light is with the desire. It's a state that's hard for us to understand. There's a whole explanation and inner observation about it. But when the light emerges, it emerges. The light creates the desire, which Gilad talked about earlier, in existence from absence. And the light comes from Atzmuto as existence in existence. And they come out intertwined in one another. The light with the desire emerge. And there's no free space. There's no empty space, all those things that he's saying here, that they're all together as one, the desire and the light, without any change between them.
0: If I could elaborate, he writes in Inner Light, item 2, he says that everything we don't attain, we will not know by name, remember that, and you will not fail. So how can a Kabbalist determine that something exists before he restricted himself? Maybe I just didn't understand the explanation.
1: Baal HaSulam reached that degree. And he's telling us what he attained. He reached to the degree that he's talking about. The Ari also reached that. And they're passing along to us their attainment.
0: Maybe that's why Rav said earlier in the clip we saw that he emphasized that the innovation is the most important, that this is what you attain when you have the light and the vessel, and only when you attain it together. Well, I don't know how to express it in words, but
1: when there's equivalence between the light and the vessel, it's the degree that each attains. So in the stage of Ein Sof, the light fills the vessel completely. Ein Sof means that the vessel is filled all the way to the end. Rabbi always gives the example that one cup that's filled to the end, it's called Ein Sof in the wisdom of Kabbalah. So there's no place that is not filled with light. And that's what Baal HaSulam attains, where in him both the desire and the light are one, which is called him and his name are one. Both the light and the vessel become one in complete wholeness.
0: Well, I have a lot more questions, but I also see the world clear, so...
1: Yeah, if you look at the clock, then you see it's called He and His Name is One. It's nice to end on that topic. That's a secret. He and His Name is One. It's still a secret. And we are in announcements. So, dear friends, this coming Wednesday, July 29th at 6:30 p.m. Israel time, in the Petah Tikva Center, there will be a meeting and the topic of learning how to love truly. It's meant for all our students and all our acquaintances, relatives, family, friends, anyone who asks you, what are you learning there? Why are you learning there? What exactly are you doing there? It's an opportunity to bring them. We'll talk about the true meaning of love according to the wisdom of Kabbalah, what it means to move from others to the Creator through study, creation, together. We'll even

0: שלום, בחלק הראשון של השיעור נלמד שיעור של
1: Hello, in the first part of the lesson we will watch a recorded lesson from the 13th of June 2002. The second lesson from a series of two lessons on the article What is the substance of slander and against whom is it? What is the substance of slander and against whom is it? Which today we will start reading from the words It turns out that while the immensity, of the pleasure in Torah and Mitzvot, and so forth. It turns out that while the immensity of the pleasure in Torah and commandments is revealed, a person cannot say, I am doing this commandment because it is the Creator's will, meaning that he wants to give pleasure to the Creator by keeping his commandments. After all, without the Creator's commandment, he would still keep the Torah and commandments because of self-love, and not because he wants to give to the Creator. This is the reason for the placement of the restriction and the concealment on the Torah and commandments. And this is why the whole world chases corporeal pleasures, while having no energy for the pleasures in Torah and commandments, because the pleasure is not revealed for the above-mentioned reason. It therefore follows that regarding faith, we must assume the importance there is in Torah and commandments, and in general, believe in the Creator, that he watches over the creatures. This means that one cannot say that he is not keeping Torah and commandments because he does not feel the Creator's guidance, how he gives abundance to the creatures, since here too, he must believe, even though he does not feel it. This is so because if he felt that the Creator's guidance is benevolent, there would be no question of faith there anymore. But why did the Creator make it so we would serve him with faith? Would it not have been better if we could serve in a state of knowing? The answer is, as Baal Sulam said, that one shouldn't think that the fact that the Creator wants us to serve him with faith is because he cannot shine to us in the form of knowing. Rather, the Creator knows that faith is a more successful way for us to reach the goal called adhesion with the Creator, which is equivalence of form. By that, we will have the power to receive the good while being without the bread of shame, meaning without shame. This is so because the only reason we will want to receive delight and pleasure from the Creator is that we will know that the Creator will derive pleasure from it. And since we wish to bestow upon the Creator, we wish to receive delight and pleasure from him. Thus, we see that the main work we must do to achieve the purpose for which the world was created, to do good to his creations, is to qualify ourselves to acquire vessels of bestowal. This is the correction for making the king's gift complete, so they will feel no shame upon the reception of the pleasures. And all the evil in us removes us from the good that we are destined to receive. And we were given the remedy of Torah and commandments so as to achieve those vessels. This is the meaning of what our sages said, quote, the Creator says, I have created the evil inclination, I have created for it the Torah, the spice of Torah, by which he will lose all the sparks of self-love within him, and will be rewarded with his desire being only to bestow contentment upon his Maker. End quote. In the essay, The Giving of the Torah, he says, quote, there are two parts in the Torah. One, commandments between man and God. Two, commandments between man and man. And both aim for the same thing, to bring the creature to the final goal of adhesion with the Creator. Furthermore, even the practical side in both of them is really one and the same. Toward those who keep Torah and commandments, Lishma, there is no difference between the two parts of the Torah, even on the practical side. This is because before one accomplishes it, one is compelled to feel any act of bestowal, either towards another person or towards the Creator, as emptiness beyond conception. And since this is the case, it is reasonable to think that the part of the Torah that deals with man's relationship with his friend is better capable of bringing one to the desired goal. This is because the work in the commandments between man and God is fixed and specific, and there are none who demand it, and one becomes easily accustomed to it, and everything that is done out of habit is no longer beneficial. However, the commandments between man and man are changing and irregular, and demands surround him wherever he may turn. Hence, their cure is much more certain, and their aim is closer. End quote. Now we understand why Rabbi Akiva said about the verse, "Love thy friend as thyself," that it is the great rule of the Torah. It is because the important thing is to be rewarded with adhesion with the Creator, which is called a vessel of bestowal, meaning equivalence of form. This is why the remedy of Torah and commandments was given, so that through it we will be able to exit self-love and reach love of others, as stage one is the love between a person and his friend, and then we can achieve the love of the Creator.
2: Now we can understand what we asked above. Why, when the convert came to Hillel and told him, "Teach me the whole of the Torah while I'm standing on one leg," Hillel did not reply to him in the holy tongue, as he asked, "Teach me the whole of the Torah while I'm standing on one leg," but replied to him in the language of translation, Aramaic, "That which you hate, do not do unto your friend." The translation of "love thy friend as thyself." And there is more to understand, since in the Torah it is written, "Love thy friend as thyself," which is a positive mitzvah, while he replied to the convert in a negative tongue, "Do not do," since he told him, "That which you hate, do not do unto your friend." According to what he explains about the importance of the mitzvah, "Love thy friend as thyself," in his explanation of the words of Rabbi Akiva, who said that "love thy friend as thyself" is the great rule of the Torah, that specifically this mitzvah has the power to bring one to the remedy for reaching the love of the Creator. For this reason, when the convert came to Hillel and told him, "Teach me the whole of the Torah while I'm standing on one leg," he wished to tell him the rule, "Love thy friend as thyself," as it is written in the Torah. However, he wished to explain to him the grave iniquity called slander, which is even graver than the mitzvah, "Love thy friend as thyself." The mitzvah, "Love thy friend as thyself," gives one the power to overcome and exit self-love. By exiting self-love, he can achieve the love of the Creator. It follows that if he does not engage in the mitzvah, "Love thy friend as thyself," he's in a state of sit and do nothing. He did not progress in coming out of the domination of self-love, but did not regress either. In other words, although he did not give love to others, he also did not relapse and did nothing to evoke hatred of others. Yet, if he slanders his friend, by that he relapses. Not only does he not engage in love of others, he does the opposite. Engages in actions that cause hatred of others, by slandering his friend. Naturally, one does not slander one he loves, for it separates the hearts. Therefore, we do not wish to slander one that we love, so as not to spoil the love between us, since slander inflicts hatred. Nimtza lefi ze

0: שחומר העוון של לשון הרע הוא כי אהבת הזולת.
1: It therefore follows that the severity of the iniquity of slander is that love of others yields love of the Creator, and hatred of others yields hatred of the Creator. And there is nothing worse in the world than that which yields hatred of the Creator. But when a person sins with other transgressions and cannot overcome his will to receive, because he is immersed in self-love, it still does not make him hate the Creator. This is why it is written about the rest of the transgressions, I am the Lord who dwells with them in the midst of their impurity. But in regards to slander, by this action he becomes hateful of the Creator, as it is the very opposite of act of love of others. Now we can understand the words of Rabbi Yochanan in the name of Rabbi Yossi ben Zimra. Anyone who slanders, it is as though he denies the tenet. Can it be that slander would make one deny the tenet? However, since it causes him to hate the Creator, he denies the very purpose of creation, to do good. And we see that one who does good to another and gives him more delight and pleasure each time certainly loves him. But when a person slanders, it makes him hate the Creator. Thus, this person denies the very purpose of creation to do good.
2: Now we can also understand what we asked about what Rav Chasda said in the name of Mr. Ukva. Quote, anyone who slanders, the Creator says, he and I cannot dwell in the world. End quote. Is it possible that slander could cause the Creator not to dwell in the world with him? As we said above, one who slanders becomes hateful of the Creator. As in corporeality, a person can be in a house with many people and yet be indifferent to whether they are good people or not. But when he sees his hater is there, he immediately runs away from there, for he cannot be in a single room with a hater. Similarly, we say that one who becomes hateful of the Creator cannot be with him in the world. But we could ask, but one who steals something from his friend also causes his friend to hate, since when the one from whom it was stolen finds out that he stole, he will see that he is his hater. Or we could say that even if he never knows who stole from him, the thief himself, instead of engaging in love of friends, love of others, is engaged in an opposite act, hatred of others, by which he becomes more immersed in self-love. And yet, they do not say that stealing is as bad as slander. Also, it means that robbing is not as grave as slander, too. The answer should be that one who engages in stealing or robbing does not rob or steal because of hatred. The reason is that he has love for money or for important artifacts, and this is why he steals or robs, and it's not because of hate, God forbid. But with slander, it is not because of some fancy, but only out of hatred. It is as Rish Lakish said, quote, Rish Lakish said, why is it written, if the serpent bites without whispering, there is no advantage to the one with the tongue. In the future, all the animals will come to the serpent and tell him, the lion prays and eats, a wolf prays and eats, but you, what pleasure have you? He tells them, and what is the advantage of the one with the tongue? End quote. And Rashi interprets, a lion prays and eats, to mean that all who harm people derive pleasure. The lion prays and eats. He eats of what is alive. And if a wolf prays, it kills first and then eats, it has pleasure. But you, what is your pleasure in biting people? The serpent replied, and what is the advantage of the one with the tongue, one who slanders? What joy does he have? Similarly, when I bite, I get no pleasure. End quote. With the above said, we can see that there is a difference between harming people because one derives pleasure, such as the lion and the wolf, who have no desire to harm because they hate people, but because of desire, since they take pleasure in people. Thus, the reason why they harm others is only out of desire. This is not so with slander. One does not receive any reward for it, but it is an act that causes hatred of people. And according to the rule, love thy friend as thyself, where from the love of man one comes to the love of the Creator, it follows that from hatred of people one can come to hatred of the Creator. Similarly, we find these words, quote, the fear of the Lord is the beginning of wisdom. A good understanding have all they that do them. It did not say that do, but that do them. They who do lishma, for her sake, and not they who do lo lishma, not for her sake. And anyone who does lo lishma, it is better for him not to have been born. In the Tosfot, he asks, and if the sayer should say, Rav Yehuda said, Rav said, one should always engage in Torah and commandments, even in lo lishma, for out of lo lishma he will come to lishma. We should say, here we are dealing with one who is learning only in order to annoy his friends. And there it was said about one who is learning in order to be respected.
1: We should understand the answer of the Tosfot when he says that we should distinguish between lo lishma in order to annoy and lo lishma in order to be respected, meaning to call him a rabbi and so on. We should understand it according to the rule that Rabbi Akiva said, love thy friend as thyself, is the great rule of the Torah. By what he explains in the essay, The Giving of the Torah, it is because through this mitzvah, he will acquire love of others, and from this he will later come to love of the Creator. It therefore follows that one should try to exit self-love, and then he will be able to engage in Torah and Mitzvot lishma, meaning in order to bestow, and not for his own benefit. This is done by keeping Torah and Mitzvot. Thus, as long as he does not exit self-love, he cannot engage in lishma. And although he engages in self-love, there is power in keeping Torah and Mitzvot in order to exit self-love and from that to subsequently come to love of the Creator, at which time he will do everything in order to bestow. Achieving lishma is possible only when he engages in Torah and Mitzvot in order to be respected. That is, he is learning, but he still cannot work for the sake of others, since he hasn't acquired the quality.

0: receiving love of others when one performs an act of bestowal. Although the intention is to receive a prerogative, the Torah assists him in toward the intention of obtaining the desire to bestow as well. But here he engages in the very opposite, in hatred of others. How can this cause love of others? It is, as we said, about the distinction between a thief and a robber and a slanderer. Thieves and robbers love money, gold, and other important things. They have no personal dealings with the individual himself. In other words, thieves and robbers have no thought or consideration or of the person himself. But their thoughts are focused on where they can get more money more easily, and with greater difficulty for the police to expose them as the thieves or robbers. But they never think of the person himself. With slander, however, one has no consideration of the act itself when he slanders. Rather, his only thought is to humiliate his friend in the eyes of people. Thus, the only thought is one of hatred. It is a rule that one does not slander one he loves. Hence, it is specifically slander that causes hatred of others, which subsequently leads to hatred of the Creator. For this reason, slander is a very grave iniquity, which actually brings destruction of the world.
1: And now, we will explain the measure of slander. How and how much is considered slander, whether a word or a sentence that is said about one's friend is already considered slander. We find this measure in Hillel's answer, who said to the convert, quote, "That which you hate, do not do unto your friend," end quote. This means that with any words that you want to say about your friends, observe and consider if you would hate it if this was said about you. In other words, if you would derive no pleasure from these words, do not do unto your friend. Thus, when one wishes to say something about one's friend, he should immediately think, if this were said about me, would I hate that word? Do not do unto your friend, as Hillel said to the convert. From here, we should learn the measure of slander that is forbidden to utter. And with the above said, we can understand why Hillel spoke to the convert in the language of translation and not in the holy tongue in Hebrew, just as the convert who told him in Hebrew, "Teach me the whole of the Torah while I stand on one leg," instead he spoke in the language of translation, meaning that what he told him was, "That which you hate, do not do unto your friend," in Aramaic, is the translation of "love thy friend as thyself" in Hebrew. First, we should understand what the language of translation implies to us. The Ari said, quote, "And the Lord God caused a deep sleep," is translation in Gematria, Tardema, sleep, is Targum, translation, and it is considered Achoraim, posterior, end quote. This means that the holy tongue, Hebrew, is called Panim, anterior, and the translation, Aramaic, is called Achoraim, posterior. Panim, anterior, or face, means something that illuminates or something whole. A whole, back, posterior,

means something that is not illuminating or is incomplete. In the Holy Tongue, which is called Panim, it says, love thy friend as thyself, which is wholeness, since through love of man one achieves the love of the Creator, which is the completion of the goal. For one should achieve adhesion, as it is written, and to cleave unto him.

0: מה שאין כן התרגום של ואהבת לרעך כמוך,
1: but the translation of love thy friend as thyself that Hillel told him, quote, that which you hate do not do unto your friend, end quote, we should say that it relates to slander, which is about negation, that slander is forbidden because it brings hatred, and from this one might come to hatred of the Creator, God forbid. However, this is still not considered wholeness, because by not slandering, one still does not achieve love of others. And from love of others, he will reach wholeness, called adhesion with the Creator. However, this is why slander is worse. Since not only does he not engage in love of others, he does the opposite, engages in hatred of others. For this reason, when teaching the general public to begin the work, they are first taught how to not spoil and harm the public. This is called lo ta'aseh, thou shall not do. Otherwise, you are harming the public by doing things to harm. This is why Hillel said to the convert who came to him, only the translation of love thy friend as thyself, because it is more harmful when slandering, for it causes hatred, which is the opposite of love of others. And two, because it is easier to keep, for this is only in sit and do not do. But love thy friend is rise up and do. When one should take action to sustain the love of friends.
2: However, afterwards there are exceptions, people who each wish to be a servant of the Creator personally. A person is told that the matter of love thy friend, which is the rule that Rabbi Akiva said, as above mentioned, that love of others can bring him to achieve love of the Creator, is the main goal, that one will have vessels of bestowal, and that in these vessels he will be able to receive delight and pleasure, which is the purpose of creation, to do good to his creation. Two methods in education extend from this. One, focusing the learning on not slandering, because this is the worst iniquity. Two, focusing the education on love thy friend, since this will bring man to love others. And from love of others, he will come to love the Creator. And from love of the Creator, he can then receive the purpose of creation, to do good to his creations. This is because he will already have suitable vessels for receiving the upper abundance, as he will have vessels of bestowal, which he has obtained by love of others. And then there will be no room for slander. Concerning slander, the Zohar says that the serpent's slandering to the woman caused death to the world. It says there that the sword that consumes everything is ready for anyone with a sword in his tongue, meaning, who slanders. And the Zohar concludes, as it is written, this will be the law of the leper, as for afflictions come for slander, It follows that he began with death and ended with afflictions, which means that only afflictions come and not death. Certainly, there are explanations for the literal meaning. But in the work, we should interpret that afflictions and death are one and the same. In other words, the purpose of the work is to achieve dvikut with the Creator, to adhere to the life of lives. By this, we will have suitable vessels for reception of the delight and pleasure that is found in the purpose of creation, to do good to His creations. Through slander, he becomes a hater of the Creator. And there is no greater separation than this. Certainly by that, he becomes separated from the life of lives.
0: נמצא לפי זה. במקום שהיה צריך לקבל טוב ועונג מהשם.
2: It follows that where he should have received delight and pleasure from the Creator, he receives the opposite. In other words, instead of pleasure, it becomes affliction. This is the meaning that through slander, afflictions come instead of pleasures. This is the meaning of the wicked in their lives are called dead, since they are separated from the life of lives. It follows that in the work, death and afflictions are the same. In other words, if one adheres to the life of lives, he receives abundance from him. And if it is to the contrary, and he becomes separated from him, then he is full of afflictions, where he should have been filled with pleasures. With the above said, we can interpret what they said. In the West, they say the talk of a third kills three. It kills the one who tells, the one who receives, and the one about whom it is said. We know the words of our sages. The Torah, Israel, and the Creator are one. It means, as explained in the book A Sage's Fruit, that Israel is one who wishes to adhere to the Creator. He achieves this through the 613 mitzvot of the Torah, at which time he is rewarded with the Torah, which is the names of the Creator. And everything becomes one. It turns out that one who slanders causes the killing of three. One, the one who tells. Two, the one who receives. Three, the one about whom it is said.
1: The three discernments are to be made between man and man. However, between man and the Creator, there is also the matter of slander, as mentioned concerning the Torah, Israel, and the Creator are one. When a person comes and looks in the Torah, he sees all those good things that the Creator has promised us in keeping the Torah. For example, it is written, quote, "For this is your life," end quote. And it is also written, quote, "They are more desirable than gold, yes, than much fine gold, sweeter also than honey, and the drippings of the honeycomb," end quote. And other such verses. If a person is not rewarded and does not feel it, this is called slandering the Creator, God forbid. It follows that three discernments should be made here. One, the slanderer. Two, the Torah.
0: Gimel,
1: three, the Creator.
0: כשאדם מסתכל בתורה,
1: when a person looks in the Torah, if he is not rewarded, he does not see the delight and pleasure clothed in the Holy Torah and stops learning the Torah because he says he found no meaning in it. Thus, in speaking of the Torah, he is slandering the Creator. It follows that he blemishes three things: the Torah, Israel, and the Creator, where one should exert to make the unification of our one, that they will all shine, meaning that the discernment of Israel will obtain the unification, that the whole Torah is the names of the Creator. He causes separation in that through slander. A person must believe above reason that what the Torah promises us is true. And the only fault is in us, that we are still unfit to receive the delight and pleasure called the hidden light or the flavors of Torah and commandments, as it is written in the Zohar that the whole Torah is the names of the Creator. To achieve this, we need vessels of bestowal, to have equivalence of form between the light and the vessel. Achieving vessels of bestowal is done by love of friends. It is, as Rabbi Akiva said, love thy friend as thyself is the great rule of the Torah. For through it, we achieve love of others. And through love of others, we arrive at love of the Creator and the love of the Torah. For the Torah is called a gift, and gifts are given to loved ones. The opposite of this is slander, which causes hatred of people and hatred of the Creator, as we said above. Now we can understand what our sages said about slander. The talk of a third kills three. It kills the one who tells, the one who receives, and the one about whom it is said. Rashi interprets that out of hatred they provoke one another and kill each other. We can understand that this applies between man and man. But how does this apply between man and the Creator? When a person looks in the Torah and tells the Torah that he does not see or feel the delight and pleasure that the Creator said that he is giving to the people of Israel, he is slandering the Creator. There are three things here: the telling person, the receiver, meaning the Torah, and the one of whom it is said, meaning the Creator. Since when a person engages in love of others, he obtains the love of the Creator and the love of Torah, in that state the Creator imparts upon him life, as it is written, "For with you is the source of life." This is from the side of adhesion, as it is written, "And you who cleave." In that state, one is rewarded with the law of life. But through slander, the life from the Creator, which he should have received, is withheld from him. Thus, one, the life from the Torah, where he should have sensed the Torah of life, is withheld from him. Two, he himself becomes lifeless, which is considered that he is killed. And three, life stops in three places. And through love of others, life flows from two places, and he is the receiver of the gift of the life, rather. Let's now continue to the lesson from the 13th of June 2002.
3: משלבי הסולם כרך בית, פרשת מצורע.
2: We read an article from the rungs of the ladder, what is the substance of slander, and against whom is it? The fact that we think, and this is how it's customary in this world, that slander means that one doesn't speak negatively about another, and people will kind of be so, you know, pretty people towards each other, that each one will check before he opens his mouth. Today there's entire encyclopedias, you know, if a person, before he needs to turn to someone, he needs to look at the book of laws of slander, and in what way should I hide what I want to say, and whatever. In short, you don't check your heart. You look into the book, and what it says is you can say, and what it says you can't say, you can't. Meaning what's important is what you put out of your mouth. What's in your heart is not discussed. That's hidden, the hidden Torah. But only focusing on the revealed. And for the common people, for the sacred still, this is acceptable and customary. However, slander, in truth, is not what a person expresses with his mouth, and not even what he feels in his heart towards the environment, but only towards the Creator. This is called a tongue, and it could be either good or bad. That's where we advance, since our entire goal is to reach adhesion with him, and our whole path is to improve our qualities, to be in equivalence of form with him. Then all that we do is always just compare ourselves with where I am, where is the Creator, how much I understand who he is, what he is, how much I can make this correction, this skip the gap between us, and how much I appreciate my state is effective for progress, that it kind of builds within me and around me, how much I understand his state. This whole situation that exists, how a person feels it before he even begins to check, to scrutinize it, this is basically called his relation to the world the Creator has shaped for him. And if, God forbid, he's not happy with that, then his relation to it is called slander. We know that the structure of our soul is that the soul is comprised of two parts, Galgal Ta'anayim and Achap, vessels of bestowal, called Israel, vessels of reception, called nations of the world. And the general correction is that until the end of correction, vessels of reception cannot be used, but only Achap of ascent, as they incorporate with the vessels of bestowal. The vessels of reception themselves are called Gentiles, and with their incorporation in the vessels of bestowal, they are called proselytes. And the vessels of bestowal themselves are called Israel. And that's where the correction comes from for these two kinds of vessels. Israel is given the correction of Galgal Ta'anayim, love thy friend as thyself, because they can achieve adhesion with the Creator. Thy friend is the Creator. And the vessels of reception that cannot be corrected until the end of correction, the way they are themselves, there is a correction of restriction over them, and this is called what is not good for you, don't do to others, and thus restrict your evil. It's exactly the difference between Rabbi Akiva and Hillel, and the difference towards these, in the attitude towards these two corrections. From here we have the commandments of you shall do in Gilgal Ta'anayim, and the commandments of you shall not do, meaning that we cannot use the vessels of reception from Achap. That's basically the beginning of the article, and afterwards he goes into very deep things. The Rabash will interpret it some other time. It's also, I don't think really it's really doable to interpret this. It could ruin all education. What else? From here we understand what is the tongue of holiness, which is the tongue spoken in vessels of bestowal, Ivrit, Hebrew, the face. And what is translation, which is still not the tongue of holiness, but the tongue which with which Achab prepares themselves to later reach the correction to be like Galgal Ta'anayim. So Galgal Ta'anayim is where the tongue of holiness is spoken, and in Achab the language of translation is spoken. Therefore, the Zohar was also written in translation, which indicates that it's a book that talks about the corrections.
4: Okay.
1: If there's no connection between the behavior between the friends in the society and the evil tongue that he talks about in the book, because it's not...
2: No, in our society it's something else, because in our society we want to make the same laws like the spiritual laws. The whole benefit of our society is that we, in our root, in the soul of Adam Rishon, where we exist on the uppermost spiritual degree, there, we're all connected together, all the souls. And to draw strength from their surrounding light, I can do that to the extent that I try here, not in this upper spiritual state, but in a state that I'm lower than that, I can shape the same status as though I'm there. That means that I long to be there. This is called labor. What's labor? It's the labor of resembling the higher state. So if I treat my friends as though we're already at the end of correction, I try to shape our relationship that way, that means I am making an effort, doing labor. It's very simple. What are you looking at me? When the words become simpler, you start being afraid. Right? That's why the concealment, in the meantime, helps the person. It guards the fruit. But this is basically the matter. The more we yearn to have this state of correction between us, the end of correction, whatever we can imagine for now, to that extent, we will invite from that complete, perfect state surrounding light to us, and it will treat us and correct us and truly attract us to that state of the end of correction. So in our environment, we should behave according to the state of love their friend as they self, as much as we possibly can.
4: If I already love half the group that way, so there's nothing to do with it. Let's say I behave good with this and that one. And
2: if you already love half the group and you're still not at the end of correction, it's a sign that you're deluding yourself. You're lying to yourself. Meaning at some place, not intentionally, but at some point, you think you love the others, but you're actually evading it in some way, and you think that's love. So invest a bit more effort and labor, and you'll be shown from above that you're still not in the state of the end of correction with them. You still haven't corrected your relation to them completely, which is called the end of correction. When we start to give simple interpretations, it becomes very difficult.
4: What is the root of hatred?
2: The root of hatred is the shattering of the screen. The screen was broken and there was no unity. Everyone only feels their own will to receive. And the will to receive that is different from the person feels as foreign, and that's the root of hatred. What does it mean? Well, there's many degrees to that. I love myself and I only care about myself because that's my necessity. Very good. That's something customary across nature. Like the Rabash writes here, when the wolf catches or hunts the deer, it doesn't mean it causes evil to it. It's just nature. It has to fulfill itself. And the Creator created it in such a way that it's a correction for him and a correction for her. As much as we might look at it as horrible, but it's not horrible. It's just nature. That's it. Nature. What about how we kill animals and eat them? Now, he writes that there are some animals that cause harm to the other, not because they need it, but because they have some ancient habit that used to be necessary for life and now it isn't. So that too, even though we don't see for what purpose he does it, but this ancient habit basically exempts them from punishment. They're not to blame. They got used to it by nature itself. So all of this is with regards to a completely beastly level. That's why they're still vegetative and animate. They have no commandments, no transgressions. There's nothing to ask of them. How they behave, it's neither good nor bad. It's just nature. In the human, there is a relation to another that what he needs for his necessity, we don't ask about that. On the contrary, typically the country cares about each one having some sort of a basic quota, a thousand shekel a month or something, I don't know, 1,000 calories a day. Doesn't matter, but they do some kind of calculation to somehow be in concern. They try to. The more society is corrected, the more it has real concern. Okay, but beyond that begins a calculation of what a person needs beyond necessities. And there he should observe. He should examine that. Baal HaSulam writes in the article, The Last Generation, that the religion that will be in the end of correction, in the last generation, is a kind of general religion for all nations. And what is that religion? It's not to take from society more than the last straggler. That's what he calls religion. And he says all the rest, all the people can stay in their own religion, their own habits, their own tradition, it's not a problem. So he's just talking about the attitude to all of this beastliness. So what does it mean? Meaning you make you make a calculation of what's necessary according to the last straggler, meaning the one who receives less than everyone. If you receive more than him, that means you're already receiving luxuries. This is the ideal or the religion of the last generation. But for us, there's many degrees here. Like he said, if I only relate to myself, what I need for myself, or if I begin to calculate with the others, what does it mean? Like we say, there are beastly desires that animals also have. That's food, sex, home, family, home. These are necessary things in some form. Meaning, if a person did it only for his own body, this is called necessity. But if he's looking at others, what do others have? Meaning he starts, he's not just taking into account what his body needs, but how to be seen by others. Then I need a five stories house, and you know, it's not a calculation of what I need for my body. But like the Rabash said, at the time when they lived in Jerusalem, he says, we had one room. There was a kind of a small table, and we ate on it, just 30 centimeters. And everyone would just sit on the floor. That's how it used to be in Jerusalem at the beginning of the 20th century. And there were mattresses, like our mattresses here, that they would put them aside in the corner, and at night everyone would just put out the mattress and sleep on it. That's it. And he says, the parents of my bride, they were rich. They had two rooms. So everyone lived in the one room in the family, and they rented. They put the other room for rent. Very simple, he says, because it's normal. People didn't think about it differently. Today, basically, he says they took the same room, they divided it to five rooms, and everyone has their own private corner. So it means something. But this is necessity. Meaning a person begins to take into account what he needs to receive from society, and then for things that are even necessary things, just food, for example, go into the supermarket, look what's happening there. And look at the, you know, a house. Look at what people build. Meaning all of those things become not for the sake of my body, but for the sake of my neighbor. Meaning it's not necessity, it's about the attitude, the relationship to the environment. So all those things that take on the shape in relation to the environment, they're no longer considered necessities. Food, home, family, those things become redundant things, meaning things that belong to the human desires of money, honor, power, knowledge, even though they basically belong to the body, but it's beyond the body. The body doesn't need all that. And there in human desires, it's only your attitude to the society. There you already have your relation to society, what you want to contribute, or all the way to what you want to receive. And what you want to receive, do you want that others won't have what you have, or that they'll have what you have and everyone has it good? So accordingly, there's a spectrum from a good relation to others all the way to hatred of others. And all of the shades are there in between.
4: Again. When we talk about love thy friend as thyself or the evil tongue, we're talking about, as you said, what's within the heart. But here we also engage in external things. So how
2: we behave here according to the rule, from the love of the friend to the love of the creator, like Rabash writes in his articles. What should love friends give to us? So here, in the relation to the friends, I should recognize that this is ultimately how I determine how I relate to the creator. And even though I cannot relate to them well, and I see that, but at least, if you wish to examine whether you're getting better, check whether your attitude to them has changed. If it has truly changed, fundamentally, even a little bit, it means you've made a big step in spirituality, because you can't measure spirituality, but here you can somehow, somewhat measure from your heart how you look at others. Does it sting your eyes less? Or you perhaps a bit concerned about them, or you have some preparation for it. That's a test, because in spirituality we don't know. We also can never depict a higher spiritual degree. When something suddenly appears, when you suddenly understand something, it's a revelation for you. It's a true revelation. So how could you long for that higher state in advance? So what we do, usually, what we need to do, is to, well, at least as a technique, to remember the last good state I had. What's good? When I had longing for the Creator, when I thought about it, when I enjoyed feeling Him, feeling connected to Him. And to that state, I'm trying to hold on to it, even now when that state is no longer there, to somehow always build the same status of relationship between us. That's why you were given that example. It's like Shabbat, a simulation of the next world is given to a person. It gives him inspiration for the whole week. So the whole week he tries to live like on Shabbat. This is the meaning of the righteous always is in Shabbat.
4: Seemingly you're saying that it's the opposite, that from love of the Creator I reach love of friends. Isn't it the love of friends before?
2: Who says?
4: Reason, logic dictates, first of all, I get to know the Creator, I know a lot, and then I can...
2: From logic, you say that from love of the Creator, we come to love of the created beings. Love of the Creator, according to what we learn, is the last degree of the development of desire, the correction of desire. The desire exists in double concealment, single concealment, reward and punishment, and love. Love divides into several parts, eternal love being the greatest, last degree of love, meaning reaching the complete end of correction. And there, I have to understand how I need to relate well to my friend who's studying with me here. So why did the Creator create this entire world and set us up in a group of friends if not for that? The whole reason for this world is that it burdens the soul. It levies burdening on the soul, so that despite the disruptions I am given, I'm trying to be at the end of correction. This is the whole matter of ascent through the degrees. I'm already at the end of correction right now. I just don't feel it because my heart is covered by 125 covers. So I have to neutralize these covers, and then I once again feel at the end of correction. How do I neutralize them? By all kinds of means at my disposal. That's it. Even the great righteous who exist at the end of correction, if they have to help us souls in this world, they receive a descent, they descend into this world, they begin the path anew, they attain the end of correction in their lives, and they write books for us. And they help, and they take care of and teach us, but from the degree of this world. And they are already connected to the end of correction within themselves, but they're also with us here.
4: כיסויים שנתנו לנו
2: Meaning, all of the covers that we were given so that we don't feel the end of correction is in order to overcome these covers, these disturbances. Meaning, to relate to them, to use them to the extent that I get a greater disruption, it then becomes a greater illumination. And we also see this according to all of the laws of this world, the laws of electricity, how resistance works, the laws of relationship between cells, many things. The resistance force is a positive force if it's being used purposely. Because by it, only by it, we feel something. Only by that, we can get some use out of it. For example, there is electricity. If the electricity passes through a wire with no resistance, we're not going to feel anything. We place some resistance, and then by that resistance, we get throughput out of the electricity. We get something, cooling or heating or other devices we can plug into it. So it's the same thing with this, with us and this burdening of the will to receive. Without it, we would feel no light. If there's zero coarseness, then what can be felt? To the extent that there is coarseness, in an ocean of light, if there is coarseness, then according to that coarseness, we can feel the light that passes through that coarseness, if we allow it to pass. That's why the force of the screen is called a force of resistance, like electric resistance in a resistor that is activated. It's just like that. But this is a very profound article. We'll talk about it more. It touches on many things. Yes.
4: On page 95, he writes about the aspects of faith and knowledge. After that, he writes that the Creator knows that the aspect of faith is the more effective way by which a person can reach the goal, which is called adhesion to the Creator, which is the matter of equivalence of form. Can you explain about faith and knowledge?
5: We can't go on the path of knowledge because the way of knowledge means receiving some kind of reward in corrected vessels already. What is knowledge? The light enters the vessel and gives the vessel a feeling. Together with this feeling, I also have a mind in which I critique this feeling and know all the circumstances by which I received this feeling, what actions I did, how corrected they are, with which desire, what degree of coarseness, how I built altogether this feeling. So the structure of this feeling, my approach to it, how much I worked on it, how I enjoy this now, all those things give me knowledge. So to reach that in spirituality, we can only through faith, meaning through the correction of delighted in mercy, desiring mercy. Faith and knowledge are 2 degrees. Faith is called the light of chasadim, complete faith, which comes already with faith, with knowledge in it, is called the light of chasadim with the illumination of chokhmah.
6: Also faith and also knowing it's beyond the barrier.
5: Faith is called the light of chasadim, which I attain by the masach upon coarseness root 1, 2, and actually also 3 and 4. And it has to come first with the light of chasadim, with a certain intensity that's suitable, and the light of chokhmah. Faith is the first correction. Everything is attained by faith. That's how everyone speaks. They don't understand what they're speaking about. So what is faith? Restriction and vessels of bestowal, meaning the degree of Bina. Bina is called faith. Gaya of Bina, the upper 3 of Bina, is called complete faith. When we come from below upwards, the Malchut, which comes to the degree of Bina first, attains Bina, which is only called Chafetz Chesed, delighted in mercy, then when she corrects her vessels of reception inside Bina, it's considered that it also receives Gav Bina, and that's considered the illumination of Chochmah that it receives. And don't think, like the general folk in our world think, that faith is called that I close my eyes, I become a fanatic person. Whatever I'm told, I do without activating my mind. That's called faith. In spiritual vessels, it is certainly that way. Not activating the mind means working with the light of Chochmah, but we need the head in order to work with the light of Chassadim. This is also a lot of sophistication and a lot of exertion. It's not erasing the desires, it's knowing them, and upon them, building a relationship in which I go above them. That's called faith above reason. There's no such thing as faith just like that. Because we are vessels of reception, even in coarseness root, 1, 2, 3, even if we're in coarseness root level, and we're in vessels of reception, then everything I do actually rides upon the desire to receive. I don't have a desire to bestow in me. The desire to bestow is the Creator. In me, the desire to receive that can be corrected in the form of, or for the sake of bestowal. Hence, if I even do the work in coarseness root level, it's upon the desire to receive of coarseness root. It's already different from the pure bestowal of the Creator. And if I come to the work in bestowing altogether, only just in bestowing, I work above this desire to receive. And it also there's reason, it's coarseness, even of root coarseness. And I work above that, and I neutralize myself. And that's called ubar, like an embryo, the coarseness of root, where I correct myself being calling an ubar, an embryo. I annul myself completely. Completely annul. What do I know that I'm giving up? I cancel everything. I annul, and I'm in Him. It's like in complete control over the Creator. It's being like an embryo in a mother's womb, giving one's soul completely to the Upper One. And this is above reason, as much as reason we have, and above that. And in every degree, you have a degree called embryo or ubar, meaning that in all 125 degrees, in each degree more and more than the previous one, you have more coarseness that you have to give up on and give one's soul. To be an ubar, an embryo, on the degree of, let's say, 100, is a lot more than being great in the degree of 99.
7: Okay.
5: Yes.
6: How can a person check that he didn't change his goal to his means? Meaning that we say love of friends is the means to reach the Creator. So how can I check that I didn't swap out the goal to a means? Because love of friends is the way I check things.
5: It's not important. Even when a person forgets and does it, he does the love of friends in order to come closer to the Creator, but nevertheless, the general thought, the general thinking here takes on a certain, let's say, message on your cell phone from Gilad there or something else. You're reminded of it from time to time. Altogether, the general thought is there, aimed at the goal. Even if we just scream to the goal, at our degree it works that way. So certainly, look, this is a result of the concealment. Of course, each time we have to be aided by one another, and whoever remembers needs to tell everyone. But altogether, you can't remember about spirituality if spirituality doesn't illuminate for you. That's the bottom line. You can write it down on all your walls, you won't see what's written. If your desire to receive is not aimed to it now, you won't see. That's how we're made. How do I not see spirituality? My desire to receive now can't feel it. It's not aimed to it. It's the same in relation to every feeling or anything.
6: So what's society in such a state?
5: Even in a state in which I don't remember the purpose of creation, if I perform all these actions, they later join into thoughts and intentions that I will do it another time. That's why we are in this world, which is such a degree in which there's the reality of time. What's the thing in spirituality? The moment you do it, if you're in adhesion at that moment and you operate accordingly, then it's an action. If you're not in adhesion at that moment, first of all, it's not called spirituality, but let's say, then it wouldn't be called an action. In us, it's not like that. Every labor we do can be added and connected to every thought and operate together. That's the wonder, the special wonder in this lower degree called this world. He also says this in the article, in the speech for the completion of the Zohar, where he tells to his Rav that he's not adhered to his Rav permanently, but now he brought him a cup of tea, and later he thought that by that he wanted to connect to spirituality, and not during the time of the action. Nevertheless, these two things work together, as if that was the reason why he brought the cup of tea. Understand? Meaning, time acts for our benefit. It connects all the labors that we cannot connect. And he writes there about it. That's why he says, even in the big things towards the upper one, or towards the Rav, as he explains there, it operates in such a way that by this we ascend. We ascend the degrees. I remember myself, how many moments and what moments that I don't want and don't feel like it and I'm fed up and, oh, wow. You don't know this because you're not close to Rav, let's say, yes? And there's no Rav here. I don't exactly behave like a Rav. But when you're next to a great man, and he is really close and constant, then it's very difficult to sustain oneself correctly. It's very difficult. Certain disregard starts, because it's natural. You see, a body, what is there in a body? Internality we don't see, it's hard. So he says that even when we do it due to necessity, where I must do it, it's not pleasant, it's not nice, just like for human reasons, you know, you connect it to it later, spiritual reasons for which he wants to come to spirituality. And even later, when you're not next to him, it's easier for you to think about it. And then they connect together, this thought and action. That's how it is with a friend. That's how we are too. The main thing is do. The thought somehow will come when it has what to clothe.
2: Okay.
5: Yes.
6: You said that the time is on our side. So maybe I do some action towards a friend, and at that moment, the connection won't be good. But a few minutes, I can do the same thing and it will be good. So what determines that?
5: You will never know why you do it this way or another way. See, he heard, he brought me a cup of tea. Don't forget the... Yes, we don't know why we are thrown from thought to thought, from state to state. We don't know, because it's dependent on the inner structure of the soul. Now you need to scrutinize this desire, later that, this and according to this, that according to that, why and according to this and that, because you don't know with what souls and what things you're connected in the structure of Adam HaRishon. You don't know yourself, also the souls that you're with and in what connection that you don't know. And according to the bodies, you can't accordingly

0: So why can something be right at some point and then it can't be right? Can you give me an example for a good action to do?
1: That's why they give us simple advice that in every single state that you're in, don't make the calculations with the rest of the souls, what I need to do. You in your body that's now thinking, now, how do all the cells in the body operate now, each according to its planning, each according to its functioning, and I accordingly need to also operate this way. And you know, it really operates in such a way eventually, but not on a degree that we can know it. Of course it works that way. It's a closed system in all of its parts, all the way to the end. But we're not capable of digesting it at all. It's later revealed to us in the final correction with all the structure and the functioning that is included in it without any disturbances. So you're given not a means, but a most general advice, which is most correct and simple. You and your action and your goal and where you want to go to, they have to be as one. I came down from the shoresh, from the root, where I was adhered to with the Creator. Who's the Creator? Creator is all the rest of the souls, which I'm included with. And together we receive within us the upper light. That feeling in me is called Bore, Creator. I don't know what's outside of me. Outside of him, outside of me is Atzmuto, his essence. But what I receive in the connection to all the rest of the souls in a corrected state, in the final correction, in my root, that's called the Creator. From your actions, we know you. From my feeling, I get to know you. So this is something I should yearn for now, that by my current action that I'm doing, I yearn for him. I do this. If I constantly kind of stimulate that point and pressure that point, I come to a state where it's truly the state, that's truly it. To give you now this big program, this big software, and for you to be able to start doing something right now, you need to bring it, to understand it from one end to the other, to be able to perform the smallest action in understanding, knowledge, and complete control. You need to know the whole system in advance. How are you capable to adhere to all the souls with all the parts of the system in one structure? It's impossible. That is why you're told a solution. If you want to incorporate yourself inside this system as a good, active part, this, you will have to aim my action and my state of adhesion with the Creator as one, where I already now want to be in the final correction. What's the final correction? The way I depict it to myself? That's the state that I want to now realize or manufacture, create. Great.
0: So this law is about all souls without connection to the group?
1: This law operates upon all the souls without any connection to the group, but with your group, as we spoke, from there you invite from the final correction surrounding light, because you're connected with them the way you're connected to them there, according to the effort that you want to connect with them here. You're inviting, it's like you're drawing upon yourself, you're truly drawing kind of physically that state to you, because you want to observe it here now. This is considered that the upper world descends to this world, and this will actually happen in the final correction. There are beautiful words here, but I don't think that I'm adding something here. Yes. Well,
0: can I ask a question?
1: Yes.
0: Why are there actions that come against the final correction that we're trying to do now, like love of friends, or looking at the positive, like Bala Sulam writes? But we can do

0: anything like that now. Why do we engage in the action of love of friends and think that it's the most important action? Well, besides that, there's dissemination and study, yes? And actions like being sufficed with little and all these other corrections, we leave. Because we know that we on our own cannot correct ourselves. And what can correct us is the upper light, if it will come upon me from a more corrected state and shines for me, accordingly it will correct my vessels. So I need to perform actions not in which I myself have to go to the vessels and correct them with some, I don't know, special tool or plier or vice grip or something that I open and close and correct something. Rather, I need to care for this handyman that will come and fix this and correct this. That's why I don't do correction actions directly. Like, where's the screen? I'm bringing it. I put it on my desires to receive. Put a few nails in there so it doesn't run away. Below desire to receive, above the screen, like we draw it. And then the desire to receive already is covered with a screen. Rather, I seek the means that will bring me this screen, that will bring me correction. This means is not precisely the approach for the correction itself. It's an approach to the corrector. And this is truly a big obstacle for people until they start to understand that we need to seek the one who corrects, not the corrections themselves. Without him coming, I will simply not have correction. This is like a woman who sits at home and screams that her, let's say, her washing machine broke. So, and you say, all right, I'll do something now. You enter. Let's say some professional needs to come in with some part and put it on there and fix it. So we need to look for this person, the person who knows how to do that. That's the upper light. So I perform actions where I don't look at the vessel itself. I need to look at the actions through which I can draw lights that are most beneficial for correction. And then we are told that the surrounding light that is most beneficial for correction comes while I'm with the book, during the study, with the intention to reach my root, to there where I and my action and my study and the Creator are in adhesion in one point. Wonderful. I was told, so after that, I'm sorry, before that, so what do I need to sit correctly, meaning with the right intention? I have a book, thank God. I studied how to read Hebrew. Even I didn't learn it. It's not important. But main thing he says is the intention. How do I reach the intention? And here too it's explained how many means we have to build the right intention. Where first of all, it's in the article, The Freedom. He writes, it's the society. Without the society, you won't be able to collect or intensify your desire for the goal, and your intention will be small, less than what is needed in order to draw the light, the surrounding light. That's it. And if you don't look at that, but rather you look at, oh, I'm not all right, I'm too stingy, and I'm lustful, and I'm ambitious, and I'm this, and I have badness in me. So you're inside your bad will desires to receive. It's true that they're not good, but where from the person's thoughts are is where he is. He doesn't know what to do. Maybe he should get drunk or take drugs because he doesn't want to feel this pain. This thing is like he's not doing anything. It's like a fool who sits, folds his arms over and devours his own flesh. This is a fool because it's fullness. If you're not turning to the right direction, but you're looking into your own hole and that you're not good. But by you looking and seeing that it's not good, and then you'll be able to correct. You won't correct it. You see, it's like a broken part of the car that won't help. You need to seek the professional that will bring you the part and know how to install it. And this is the thing, that we many times are looking into the vessels, and you see that we're looking at them, and you see the poor guy, his internality are before his eyes, and he doesn't know how to disconnect from it, and he truly sits there and is in sorrow. The society here needs to be concerned and to bestow upon each and everyone to exit this as fast as possible. Because from this you have the slander of the spies upon the Creator and all kinds of, where you start to do these things. That's not good. Well, let's read something. Let's study.
1: Let's share our impressions from the lesson and what from it we can take to implement in the 10.
2: טוב, הגיעה אמיתית זו להידמות למצב יותר עליון, וזה אפשר רק דרך היחס לחברים.
0: True exertion is to the upper state, and this can be done only through the relationship to the friends. So I heard we have to check whether the relations have changed essentially, meaningfully. And if it happened even a little, that means that you made a very big step forward in spirituality. We can't measure this. There was also about faith, all kinds of things, that faith is to reveal the light of chasadim, not to go against desires, but rather attain them and go above them, in faith above reason. That's it. I can't remember whether spirituality doesn't flow. If it doesn't shine, then I don't remember it. So we must awaken it between us all these and the Creator's, the rest of the souls around you.
1: It always comes back to the point of the friends' spirits towards a goal. That is always the point we have to press on and exert towards. It's the mood, the spirit of the friends, the success of the friends.
0: The summary of the lesson, it focuses us on the matter of love of friends, of love of others, and without this, a person is not directed to the goal. And this is the main thing we need to focus on. Because the hatred of others brings to the hatred of the Creator. It is actually all towards the Creator, because if a person sees bad in friends, he sees bad in the actions of the Creator. And all that we need to do is to not agree with this phenomena and be inclined towards love always. That's what our whole path is built upon. This is the main component. And also I wrote here, how you look at others, if the eyes stand and you look at friends in a bad way, then what can help is to care for them. If a person cares for the friends, he goes in the right direction nevertheless, and with the same will to receive that awakens in him.
1: In the relation towards the friends, I have to understand that by that I determine how I relate to the Creator. I really need to organize my relation as much as possible with love towards the friends, to organize my intention. I have to ask the Creator to help us. And this way we can come closer and closer to Him.
0: All our work in the society is building a relationship with the Creator. We can check if we have love of the Creator. What is this? It's if I have love for the friends. Then probably the Creator loved me and gave me something else in my heart, a little more to love the friends. If I'm talking about the friends, like he writes there in the article, what am I saying about the friends? What do I want to live in the hearts of the friends in relation to the other friends? So all those things and how what I'm doing and saying about the importance of the friends gives me an opening to ask the Creator for a little bit more correction, change a little bit more of my attitude in my heart towards friends. So thoughts and actions and relations with the friends will make us love each other more. We need to always ask the Creator for that.
1: It turns out
2: that
1: there's a very tight connection between this environment that the Creator has brought me to the light that I have to draw. And I can do one without the other. Both these means are really connected, and my relation to society is very connected to the way I have the ability to draw the light that reforms. And on the other hand, until the light doesn't correct my corrupted qualities, I won't be able to relate to the friends correctly. And these two things, we should always hold them together with the goal. We need to hold them and in the end, all the studies are only in order to draw the light. And what the Kabbalist implanted into these sources, it's a force that can really save us. This is how we have to relate to it.
0: It's hard to speak after these words because there's nothing to add. The lesson was so clear on the topic of the heart. And
1: let's go to the next part and sing a song first.

0: שלום חברים, אנחנו מתחילים היום עם הלימוד של תלמוד עשר הספירות.
1: Hello friends, we're starting with the study of Ten Sefirot, Volume 1, Part 1, Inner Light, Item 1. I wanted to share with you a little bit yesterday in the gathering of friends. We talked amongst us, between the friends, how to improve and make the most of the morning lesson, where we have a lot more to improve in drawing the reforming light and not be diverted. I was reminded that Rav said that if you're diverted, if you're not paying attention during the lesson, it's because your desire is not strong enough. So let's prepare our desire towards drawing the reforming light. Do you drink Rav's lesson, all the power to drink the questions of the friends? And Rav said in the lesson, I need to look at actions by which I can draw lights that are most beneficial for correction. And then we are told that the surrounding light that is most beneficial for correction comes when I'm with the book during the study, with the intention to reach my root, to there where I am in my action, in the study, and the Creator are in adhesion in one point.
2: And as we just heard in the lesson just now, that if we have a broken washing machine, we need an expert to fix it. If we have a car that needs something to change, we need someone who knows about it. And we have the light that can correct us now during our studies. Let's go into a lesson with Rav, please.
1: Item 2, what does he want to scrutinize? So let's read tests above. Before the restriction, light filled all of reality. The light of Ein Sof filled all of reality. That's the first statement, what he wants to scrutinize. Item 1. Above we have the words of the Ari. Below, in inner light, we have the explanation of Baal HaSulam. Where do we have the words of the Ari? Below, on the star below, he writes, the tree of life, branch 2. So item 1. Know that before the emanated being were emanated, and the created being were created, an upper simple light had filled all of reality. So now he's going to scrutinize little item 2, little item 1 in the line. We were already. We read it now. And now item 2 is the simple upper light. What is item 2 below? Upper simple light, it refers to the light that expands from the Creator himself. What's this? Yes? Know that all the names and appellations that appear in the wisdom of Kabbalah are not at all in the Creator himself, but only in the light that expands from his self. However, we cannot utter even a single word regarding his self, for the rule is that anything that we do not attain, we do not know by name. Remember that, and you will not fail. Meaning, when we speak about the upper light, we're only talking about the light which expands from the Creator, from the emanator. More correctly, we don't talk about the emanator at all. We don't have any name for him because we don't attain him, because all our names come from attainment, from the entrance of the light into the vessel, and we don't attain the emanator. He is before the light. He's before the light. It's from him that the light comes out. Hence, we, all of us who receive the light that comes from the emanator, so in that light that comes to us, we grasp all the actions of the light, meaning all that we have is the action of the light, where the light builds the kli, and the light fills the kli in correcting it, in arranging it, in ways that the kli will feel. Meaning, first of all, we need to discern that we are the vessels, we are the results of the actions of the light only. that the light made of us something that feels and understands, feeling and mind, mind and heart, so that by this we will perceive Him, perceive His actions, and thus feel ourselves, meaning who we are eventually, consequences of the actions of the light. And what we feel, what He wants us to feel, is how He builds us. And above this, we will never understand, and we will never feel, never meaning until the final correction is for us the end of the path. What's above that, we're not speaking. So what is the light that we're saying? The bestowal of the Creator. Yes.
2: Our viewers from the internet are asking to read definition 11, the Creator.
3: Abure, beseder gamur. Yud alef, mau abure, yofi. Yud alef, bure. Hashem bure mityached rak al hachidush.
2: Creator. The name Creator is speaking about the innovation, which is only the matter defined as the will to receive in every essence. That necessarily it wasn't in his essence before creation. Meaning, how to speak about the Creator already from that innovation that was done when the light came out of his essence. In a different place, Bala Sulam explains that the Creator is from the words come and see, bo'u'e, that a person who starts attaining spirituality according to the correction of his vessels, as much as he corrects them, then he can be equivalent to the light. That in us, there are two discernments. Main discernments are a deficiency and a fulfillment for that deficiency. To the extent that the deficiency and the fulfillment are equal between them, the equivalence between them brings the feeling of the Creator to a person. Why? Because He, the Creator, is what creates the light and the vessel. And if I inside equalize between the light and vessel, so I can reach in that equivalence of form to the feeling of their only root that is one for both of them, called Creator. And that's why the Creator always changes for me. Because from the vessel and its fulfillment, I can unite by correcting the vessel to bestow, that it'll be like a fulfillment that will be revealed in Him as bestowing. By that, I discover that term called Creator more and more, until in correcting my vessel completely, I reach the full term of the Creator. Who is my Creator that created all of my deficiencies and gave me all the fulfillment in Him? To that one root, to that one deficiency and the fulfillment. That's why the Creator is a personal feeling for each and every one, and to His own vessels. My Creator and your Creator will never be the same. And in every state and every degree, the Creator will be different. And every time He will grow to the extent that we rise in our vessels, meaning everything we learn about in the wisdom of Kabbalah, we only learn towards our perception. A judge only has what his eyes can see. That's why the name of the Creator is come and see. That is a term that only comes from within the vessel. That's why he says that. In that definition, the name Creator relates solely to the innovation. And the rest you can put in brackets. Meaning, the making of the existence, that's all brackets till the end. The main thing is about the innovation. That we aren't speaking about him in an absolute term. We never speak about something absolute in Kabbalah, because everything is from the vessel's attaining. That's how we can speak about it. And also, in science, like we were saying, also in modern science, we advance towards that same perception of reality, that the reality is all towards the person who attains it. And also here, in item 2, he says that everything we don't attain, we will not know by name. That's why the Creator, we have the Merciful, the Great, the Truth, there's so many. They say that the whole Torah are His holy names, the names of the light that enters a vessel and builds that vessel and scrutinizes it and fills it. That's the entire Torah. Meaning the whole Torah are instances, situations of lights and vessels that have all kinds of connections between them. How the vessel can, from the smallest extent, equalize to the light, and according to that, the smallest holy name is revealed. That means that the vessel is in bestow, like the light. Bestow is called holy, and then it's revealed. That's why the whole Torah, the book of the Torah, let's say, or the light that comes and builds the vessel, it's all the holy names. Number 3, he says, so we had the simple light filled all of reality. So number 3, an inner light. What does it mean, filled all of reality? This is seemingly perplexing, for it speaks of the time before the worlds were created. Thus, what reality is there here that the upper light should fill? The thing is that all the worlds and all the souls that exist and that are destined to be created, with all that will befall them until the end of their correction, meaning
4: this talk of ours is for the world Kli, and on top of it there's the American group, the United American Group, both English and Spanish. And actually, they cover the main part of the world to whom the wisdom of Kabbalah has come first, and from there to everywhere else, to the rest of the world. We can talk a lot about disseminating Kabbalah, and unfortunately there aren't many sources about it. Baal HaSulam writes about it in few places in the end of the introduction to the Book of Zohar, in the articles, in his articles, Messiah's Shofar's Messiah's Horn, and the articles of the Last Generation. Very few Kabbalists throughout thousands of years of humans' evolution have written about it. Although the entire wisdom of Kabbalah has to be revealed in the end of humans' evolution, that humanity begins to reveal its ego as bad, as evil, which has to be corrected. And then there is the need for the wisdom of Kabbalah. Because before that, why do they need the wisdom of Kabbalah for? They need to evolve according to their ego, how they want to attain the whole world, to control everything, to enjoy everything, to come to great achievement the way they think so, to control nature, the planet, and all the stars and galaxies, until eventually they begin to discover that it only brings them more pain and problems than pleasures. And they cannot correct what's close to them, and life becomes more miserable. And then they begin to withdraw, also like the Americans with their space program, and humanity with its science, and with everything. We see that everything eventually comes back to something more simple, more calm down, because all these runnings around, all these chases which we thought that will bring us to good and nice results, they do quite the opposite, and we are less happy than before. And people, they want to be happy in their lives because our substance is the will to enjoy. And we haven't got the ability to keep it silent unless by the pleasure and our desires, they develop and demand bigger and bigger pleasures, more qualitative ones, meaning to answer the question, what is the meaning of my life? Why am I living for? And we need an answer for that deficiency, that the desire which you revealed after the evolution of the desires in my end of evolution, it is to know what is beyond my life. And this is why we have the entire technology and technique and society and the whole evolution that we're going through and everything that... And there is no pleasure in it. We are all going to see how the world begins to shut down, like all kinds of business are closing down. This is how the whole world is going to close down in its big business of its. And this is something natural. Out of despair, instead of the fulfillment. But life doesn't end here. All that has to bring us to the correction. And here, especially in the place where the corruption is being revealed first, and it is revealed especially here in America, the country which wanted to be as a big society of consumers to show everything that through unlimited consuming you could find the meaning for life, the taste of life, especially that society has to show humanity that a true goal exists, a higher goal. We have examined and seen that this society went bankrupt, and we can change the direction as we have done many times before throughout history. And therefore, especially from that place of destruction of the modern civilization, the correction of the new civilization can start from. Of course, not from Israel. The humanity won't listen to Israel, which possess the method of correction. But they will listen to America. There is a reason that America was discovered while the exile ended and the concealment ended. It was on the time when the Ari lived, who discovered the present wisdom of Kabbalah as the method of correction. So this is the time from there on, all these technical revelations started. The period of education came, and humanity started develop that technique in science and culture and modern education. And then America was established. So it happened in a stage where actually the period of concealment had ended, and the process in the direction of revelation had started. What makes America so special? We know. This is the only country in the world, you can say that, where there is the same situation as in ancient Babylon. All the nations are here. This is the new modern Babylon. And there you can realize all these rules which the wisdom of Kabbalah speaks of, that we have to be in this new civilization. We can see this new generation that has to grow between all types of people equally, as one man with one heart, for lack of choice. There is a reason that we put a hand on our heart, the American hymn, so that people should understand what is the meaning of that. Also the language, it's the most popular language in the world. Also Hollywood, this is the world culture. And more. For today, till now, America has accumulated the newest technology, the most developed science. This is what they dealt with for the last 20 years. To pull as many scientists as possible from Europe, from Russia, and the greatest technology, because they understand that this is the future. The future is there. This is a country that draws everyone to it. Everybody is jealous of it, therefore it is so hated. So in short, this is the center of the world. America is the center and the foundation of the modern world. And this is why it can be as the source for disseminating the wisdom of Kabbalah. The Americans, they always wanted to show themselves as a people who discovers the new life that can be the light and the good example for the rest of the world. All these cowboys, this big show that they put on, that we discovered a new life and all. That spirit is very helpful here. It lives from within. Although they made a lot of wind, but some of it remained inside. Therefore, for all these reasons,
5: כאן אנחנו צריכים
4: Here is where we have to build the new Tower of Babylon. And from there to all directions of the world, the wisdom of Kabbalah will be disseminated. From here it can expand and spread all over the world, because eventually Kabbalah is intended for everyone, because everybody has to unite together in that kli which completely broke, and not just a small group who once received that method. And kept this method for few thousands of years. This is why we want to start the big, brave, wide dissemination to the rest of the world. And I hope we will be successful in doing so. It's only the beginning of the path, although for many years there are groups here, and I can't even remember. I think it was 12, 13, 15 years ago, I had a tour here. Is Dostoevsky is here? I saw him before. Where is he? When did we have our first tour in America, lecture tour? When was it? It was in 2002. Only 8 years ago. 9 years ago. Okay. So let's say ever since a few groups has been established here. I remember you came to New York at that time and you met Macaron, didn't you? And you've made this plan. And then we had a lecture tour. And since then we had many groups. There were a few groups here and there even before, but I hope that now we are starting something serious, something massive. Although we have done a lot so far, but still there is a great work ahead before us. And we really have to examine if we're doing the right thing in order to strengthen the groups, the general North American group, to strengthen the dissemination plant. Doesn't always

0: go together. There are many problems, and it's part of the path because all of us are corrupted. But in taking care of it, this is how we grow, both in the group, in the dissemination, and we ourselves, and in our general dissemination. Therefore, I hope that we will be successful. Although we have problems, we will have problems, as we have learned in the previous lesson. The more the evil is revealed, we have to see it as the part that advances me. If I don't hide it, rather, I should disclose it and continue forward. And if you're trying to cover up this evil, he is the enemy of the wisdom of Kabbalah. He is against the advancement. There is no problem in being evil. The problem is in not correcting the evil. I also heard some other advice here from people who said, well, if we're all egoistics, then I have no problem in presenting myself as egoistic, someone who doesn't care about everyone or anything. That's the wrong approach. I have to work on it. I don't have to show everyone that I'm like that, see how big of an egoist I am. This is not you. This is something the Creator did to you, and He also discovered it for you to correct it. So the ego is not in order to show off with it, rather to work with it. And everybody has to help himself and others. And I have to be aware of it and to be grateful for the environment that can help me disclose my ego and correct it. Why do I need the friends for? I need them to tell me good things. I won't advance through that. I will advance if I will see how bad I am. And the sooner the better. Then I will get the means to correct it. I need to receive everything from there, both negative and positive, because in the connection between us, this is where we build this new kli. Therefore, if you cover up this evil as if to prevent problems, there is not a worse person than such a person. Don't be afraid from enemies. You should be afraid from those who blur the road. The enemy, your enemy, your hatred, the one who hates you, he disclosed the road for you. It is written, the hero amongst heroes is the one who turns his enemy into his friend, into his lover. What they tell him, what man is being revealed and showed, this is what he starts to correct.
1: Therefore, I've heard and I hear many problems in groups. And I don't hear that it's being taken care of. I don't hear that it's being discussed constantly. And I don't hear that there's advancement to solve a problem, to solve another problem. Don't think that it will ever stop, only the end of correction. But to solve one after the other, one after the other. Like make a list out of it. You write it down and then you correct it. Write it down, correct it. Otherwise, there will be no advancement. It's written in the Torah that the Creator in the first place wanted to give the wisdom of Kabbalah to everyone. But they didn't want to accept it. And then he gave it to a small group of people to guard it and develop it in a very thin chain from teacher to student, throughout all of history, parallel to all of the development in history, in order for the wisdom of Kabbalah to develop until our days. And in our days, it needs to be revealed, and we'll use it. And that's why, specifically, this is why, by the fact that we've reached this generation, that it has been revealed, it's revealed immediately, and to everyone. It can't be revealed to a certain group or to a certain nation, someone who's above, but specifically to everyone, like the crises with all the problems, that's being revealed to everyone. That is why we all have to reach our inner realization, and we have to be as an example for the entire world. Baal Sulam writes that the development, the dissemination of the wisdom of Kabbalah around the world is called the Messiah's horn, and that all the prophets, what they wrote was for the end of the days that we are now. All the prophecies. That's why we need to understand that no matter how small we are, and we don't want to take this responsibility upon ourselves, and who are we, that's incorrect. It's incorrect. Each one has to see in everyone great people, that they've been given an opportunity, a great opportunity, and huge responsibility to correct the world. No more and no less. Therefore, we're not just amateurs who come to study a little bit, to hear a little bit in their free time. We want to just hear pretty things about this wisdom. But we've reached a state that we must disseminate this wisdom to everyone. People are mistaken in the wisdom of Kabbalah. They think that it's talking about many different secrets, that it talks about spirits or demons, that it talks about blessings or curses that you can succeed by, you can take advantage of the world, cheat, rule by all these different forces in nature. It all remains on the degree of children's fairy tales. There's no miracle in nature besides the miracle that a person receives strength from above that turns him from an egoist to bestowing and loving. That's the only thing that's happening. That's in the inversion of our nature, and that's called a miracle. Besides that, nothing. That's why it says, love thy friend as thyself is a great law in the Torah. And nothing besides that. That's what we need to explain in all the ways possible. We need to explain it to the world. Besides that, there is nothing. Only if I reveal within myself the general vessel that

And then I begin to discover the spirit, my spiritual world, my corrected state. Meaning, until I don't discover the others as an inseparable part of me that are connected to me through connections of love, total connections, and I discover in this love the Creator that dwells in it as the one who sustains that love, that connection, then I didn't reach the purpose of my creation. The Kabbalists write that that should be realized in our times, either by sufferings or by the upper light. By the sufferings, it's already begun to be realized, but we hope that we'll begin to develop our light that reforms from now on to advance to that same goodness, not by the blows, but by the fact that we're drawn to it. And that's the purpose of dissemination. Meaning, to see on a daily basis when you open television, radio, newspapers, hear, see news, if something bad happens in the world, that is still a sign that we're unsuccessful in bringing the correction to the world. If people are still thinking towards war, destruction, terrorism, in the direction of treating one another with disrespect, lying to one another, making a profit in the way we're learning today that's being done, that's because we're not bringing correction to the world. Because if the light would appear more often, these things could not take place. A person wouldn't be able to do so. Nature, on the degree of vegetative, still, or animate, wouldn't be able to bring us such negative phenomena. We are in the conclusive nature, but it depends on us, on man. That's why when we are now here with you in this Congress, we have to do self-examination and see how we can build a common vessel, how we can connect through this brave connection between us, so that the whole world will feel that intensity. And they'll want, if whether that they like it or not, they'll suddenly be compelled to connect between them. That's how it happens. Where do our thoughts and actions come from? We don't know, but they come from the inside, from the connection between us, from this one network. It just goes through from one to the other. Therefore, this is a very special state. And Baal Sulam writes, we have to be grateful to the Creator that we exist in such a generation, that we have the opportunity to disseminate the wisdom of Kabbalah, and this wisdom has reached us, and we're the first generation that can use it to reach eternality, to rise above this life, to open up all these distances that matter limits us to.

0: That's a very sensitive point. Each one feels himself as if he is in a crucial point of that he has to break his ego, he has to break his shell, and he has to continue. But that's from a lack of connection that we have. We don't have this strength or desire. That's the shell being revealed. We have to break it just slightly in advance. Or remain like the still, like the dead. And this advancement, it depends on these moments that a person has his point of freedom of choice. Therefore, I hope that we'll soon, very soon, build the virtual system of ours, that by it each one will be able to practice on the spiritual simulator, we'll call it that, and to see how to advance in every moment, and to see himself in a true way, not how he is his own guardian and he knows how to protect himself and his ego, to see and feel himself as if he's always right, but to put the truth in front of him, and for the sake of that truth he should act, even if it's against himself, and that he'll see this clearly. So to see this clearly, is he in battle with himself, or is he constantly making it so that he'll just justify himself? We have to build such a device that will help each and every one to examine himself every time, to have a simulator with himself to check what state he's in, to calibrate himself to truth and not to the good sensation which we're attracted to at each and every moment. Something that will help us not to escape from the path of truth. And if we escape, then it will be clear to us that we're escaping. That a person won't be able to lie to himself, because 99% of lack of success is the fact that a person loses himself on the way. He feels himself that he's okay. And days go by, and again, and then it's over. He suddenly discovers himself old, tired, weak, and then his incarnation is over. I truly hope that we'll build such a system of dissemination very soon. It's a great challenge. I saw here that people here are experts, are computer experts, and even all, and anyone in general that can take part in this. We'll soon publicize our programs for this, and we'll build our system together. And then each and every one will be able to come into this device through his computer, or even maybe through his cellular phone. even a few times a day, and he'll be able to locate himself, because then he will have to do it, because there'll be a table for each and every one that will follow him. And to the extent that he wants to advance in the group, to the extent he did his job in checking himself, examining himself, calibrating himself for the goal,
1: and not running away or staying in just some kind of work, although it might be an important work for a dissemination, but he didn't fix himself properly. So through building such a device, such a station, over which we will be able to examine ourselves, calibrate ourselves, and to make another step and another step forward, I hope that it will enable us to advance forward. It's a great problem that we keep forgetting and we keep running away from sticking to the goal. So I hope that system will help us to be more connected to it. Also, with respect to children's education, now I had a meeting with the kids. I gave an answer for about 20 questions. But then I asked them, who of you sees my kids' lesson, the lesson I give once a week? Out of 100 kids, I don't know how many kids were there, perhaps 5 actually raised their hands. That's it. So if it's not important to us, this is how we pass it on to kids. And if something is important to us, then by nature we pass to our kids what is important to us, and we want to pass it on to them. So we have to decide if it is important or not. It's a real shame not to give such a device to succeed in life like the wisdom of Kabbalah. Definitely, it will keep them from all of life's big mistakes. Like from being submitted to a society, from not being dependent on anyone else. So that they will make their whole lives, realize their desires properly. If you want to be a scientist, then be a scientist. The kid that is, if you want to have some other profession, but they should be independent and not dependent on the society in searching for what should I be in order for them to like me. And that is the cause for all the problems, and for all the problems people get into. We see it in the young generation. And therefore, to give our kids this kind of education, it will be a savior for them. And this is a big part of our dissemination, because then we will be able to show the results from what we have accomplished through our kids, and that it will convince everyone more than anything else we do. We want to start here in Israel an evening school, to have few classes where we will have an afternoon lessons for the wisdom of Kabbalah, special games, social games, And everything is meant to change a person, to correct that little person according to their different ages, according to their interest, and we want to advertise to these lessons in the internet to the whole world. So I hope that kids all over the world will see them, if the parents understand that this is important. Till now, I didn't see it happening. But still, this is what we're going to do. And we're not doing it for ourselves. We are doing it for as a dissemination for the whole world. These will be classes where kids will study, talk, and play with cameras and explanations. It will be filmed, and this will set an example of what needs to be done in other places as well. Or if not to do it, at least the kids who is watching it, he will change as a result. We are going to have different values there, spiritual values. We have a lot more to do. And I hope we will be successful in doing so. We have to see, look, on the one hand, how much evil is revealed in this world lately, blow after blow, day after day. And everybody are pointing out to the ego that everything is happening because of man's ego, the unlimited, the unrestrained ego. This is on the one hand. On the other hand, we have a method in order to correct and protect the world from going on into more problems, more wars. So I hope we will be successful in that. Any questions?
2: Hi, my name is... Sorry. My name is Sonia Berlin. I'm from Brooklyn. And I have two questions. Firstly, I want to say that I do believe that intelligence should follow the heart of compassion, but these two questions have been burning in me for a very long time, and I haven't been able to find an answer that can satisfy me.
3: Sonia, just let me translate. Mm-hmm. I'm Sonia Rolan, I'm from Brooklyn, and I have two questions that are already in my mind, and now I want to ask them.
2: If the Creator is perfect and good in every way, then how can He be lacking or be in need of something, specifically a receiver to give to, since perfection is completion?
3: If the Creator is perfect, how can it be that there is a lack? Because
4: completeness is completeness. So even if there is a lack,
1: which deficiency does He have? Which deficiencies does the Creator have? He has only one deficiency, only one lack, to give. The desire to give, this is not a deficiency, it comes out of love. Love, this is not a deficiency, it's not a lack. Another question?
2: The second question is, has the Creator always been a giver? And if so, was the Creator and the Receiver, which is us, brought into the existence at the same time?
3: האם הבורא תמיד היה נותן? ואם כן, האם הבורא והמקבל נעשו קיימים באותו רגע?
4: הבורא זה כוח העליון.
1: The Creator is the upper force, a whole, complete force, and the whole, the complete, can change, even from good to better. If he's whole, then it has to be constant. This is one thing. Now, another thing. It's a very beautiful question. If the Creator and the creature became as one, yeah, that's true. They were made as one. If there is no creature, there is no creator. If there is no creator, then there is no creature. What's before? Before there is his essence. It's not the creator, it is his essence. This is some kind of a force which we can't attain, because we attain from the degree which is called a creature, which is connected to the creator. And the degree higher than that, this is something unattainable. You can find that in the introduction to the book of Zohar, where it is explained from the book of Zohar that our whole attainment is comprised from four levels. Substance, matter, is us, form dressed in matter. This is what we acquire from the Creator, the form of bestowal which dresses the matter and gives our matter a form. There's an abstract form and the essence. So the abstract form, this is something we can identify, but this is not certain because this is abstract from matter, and the essence, this is something we never attain. Read it in the introduction to the book of Zohar. Good luck to you. I know her from many previous meetings of ours. She grew.
5: Please. Hello, I'm Barry from Brooklyn. And what is this America that you speak of, and what is this America that you do not speak of?
3: אני לני מברוקלין. מהי האמריקה שאתה מדבר עליה, ומהי האמריקה שאתה לא מדבר עליה?
0: The America that I don't speak about is that's the soil that the Indians live upon. And according to nature, they can live on it. That's not what I'm talking about. Something very deep, inner, internal. And that's not for us. Whoever will want to know all the internality of the development, of evolution, how and why, then maybe sometime we'll talk about it. I'm speaking of America as an educational center, a cultural center, an economical, technological center, a center of the modern world that is going to collapse. Hopefully, it won't happen. Look what's happening in Europe. What did they do? 27, I think, 27 states wanted to connect together. But how to connect? Each one takes care of himself. What kind of connection is that? It's like what happens with our group sometimes. We're seemingly connecting to a group, but there are a few different leaders in the groups, and we have only trouble from that. It's the same thing in the mutual market.
1: Common market?
0: In the common market, there's no one leader, but there's 27 governments. And when it will explode, it will be a huge explosion for everyone, terrible. Because it won't work. If you want to unite, you have to have one head, and then it will be joint. But what's joint here? If each one is thinking of himself, but in order to be a little more powerful against America or against China, let's say, then they united. That's not sharing. That's sharing that came out of fear, not out of love. That will never exist. That will shatter and it will be bad for everyone. And the faster it will break down, the better. Better meaning there'll be less problems. Otherwise it will reach war. You'll see blood in Europe. All of those who are in this common market will start slaughtering one another. That's why we have to show, we have to show an example from this country that has all the different nations of the world in it, everyone here together. There's an example here, there's an opportunity, there's the foundations here to show that another world can be done. Please. Hello, my name is Pnina. I live in California. It's a kind of personal question, but I think some others will relate to it.
3: It's a bit of a personal question, but I think it'll relate to a few people.
6: ומאז שהתחלתי ללמוד קבלה, קצת התבלבלתי, יש הרבה בלבולים, והבנתי שהעבודה בריפוי לא רוחנית, ואני עכשיו מבינה שהעבודה בקבלה היא הרבה יותר רוחנית.
3: I do alternative healing, and since I started studying Kabbalah, I've been a little confused because I now understand that alternative healing is not really spiritual, and the real spirituality is in Kabbalah.
6: אך הבלבול הזה יצר לי מתחים והשפיע על הפרנסה שלי. רציתי לשאול איך אפשר למצוא איזון בין העבודה הפנימית שאני עושה בקבלה ובין העבודה הפנימית שאני עושה בהילינג.
3: I wanted to ask about how I can find balance between the inner work that I do in Kabbalah and the inner work that I do in healing.
7: כל מה שאנחנו יכולים לראות, ללמוד, להרגיש.
0: Anything that we can see, feel, learn in our lives, all that belongs to the body. Its qualities, its forces, it's all in the human body. Even seeing the future with our body, past, looking at people, knowing who they are, what they are, all these things that are extra sensitive. It all belongs to our body. There are many psychological phenomena that we relate them to spirituality, but there's no spirit. These are phenomena that take place in the human body, and we discover them, and they enter spiritual definitions, materialistic psychology, all the hypnosis, all these things that are even being researched and realized and used in the KGB and other of those kind of organizations. It's being used much more than we know about it. Spirituality that you think is completely not spirituality. It's the forces of nature. It's all these phenomena from our corporeal research. And we're not so sensitive to feel it. But there are people who can feel it, who are sensitive. When we used to be closer to nature, then we felt it. But when we became further from nature, we became coarser, then we already don't feel nature as before. People who live by nature, they can feel the forces, they can recognize things even better. Therefore, your confusion stems from the fact that you think that the forces that you've been dealing with are spiritual. They're not spiritual, they're physical. In our body, there are thoughts, desires, electrical forces, genes, hormones, and it's simple, it's all matter, and you shouldn't turn it into spirituality. Spirituality is in order to bestow. It's not the kind of love that you can imagine to yourself, but it's love of an entirely different type. And therefore, you can continue doing what you're doing. If you're helping children, adults, there's no flaw to it. Just don't think that it's spiritual forces. It's the forces of nature. So what? If you influence a person and he heals from that, what's wrong with that? It's known to everyone, the placebo effect. That you give just a blank pill to a person, he swallows it, and he gets better. Because he has security, he has his livelihood, he has the certainty that will help him get rid of all of his diseases. By our thoughts, we can definitely heal ourselves. Is that spirituality? No. Not at all. It's just convincing ourselves, like all the hypnotizing and all those things that influence a person. The fact that different religions have used it for different faiths and beliefs to use people, to take advantage of people, well, okay, they used the natural forces that are in a person. It's not spirituality. So continue and succeed. Please. If someone wants to ask, ask. If not, not.
8: Hi, Rav. My name is Nick from St. Louis. Can I have some practical advice on how to best attract the forces from my environment to pull me out of myself?
3: האם אפשר לקבל עצה מעשית בצורה הכי טובה למשוך את הכוחות מהסביבה שלי כדי להוציא אותי מעצמי?
0: That's a multi-layered work. On the one hand, no matter what happens, there is a group, there is an environment that in it I nullify myself. I nullify myself in order to receive from them the internality that is in them. In them is internality to such an extent that they themselves don't even feel it and don't know about it. But I will feel it if I nullify myself towards them. So first of all, I nullify myself, and I make an effort to be with them, in them, as the smallest as possible. On the other hand, completely unrelated, I have to influence them, to improve them, to raise them, to correct all of us together for a better connection, and to not let go for a moment even my nullification towards them, my inner nullification, that on the inside, internally, they're connected for sure. There's the 125 degrees internally until the end of correction. But externally, I want to correct our external form with them to bring ourselves to a higher degree, to the higher degree of connection between us. These two different relations, they build my attitude in general towards the group. On the one hand, that I nullify myself, that's called that I make myself the Malchut. On the other hand, I want to convince them, I want to organize them, I want to raise them a little bit, raise them a bit higher. And all of that with the importance of the goal, with this mutual love. And that's called to manage them, to be as an example. Then I turn myself into Keter. Between those two points of Malchut and Keter, that's where I build my degree. And that's how we should work. Please.
9: Hello, Rao. My name is Chiedu, and I'm from Atlanta. First of all, I want to thank you for coming to us from Israel to share this opening of the Zohar, to give us an... to give us the possibility.
3: Just a minute, Chedo. Shmi Chedo, I'm from Atlanta. I want to thank you for coming here from Israel to share with us the Zohar.
9: To give us an opportunity to experience, possibly to experience what our friends had experienced in Israel earlier this year when similar convention was held.
3: And I also... הזדמנות להרגיש מה שהרגישו החברים שלנו בישראל כשהיה כנס דומה.
9: And I have a few questions for you, and it's regarding the lack of connection that I've been hearing throughout this this convention and previously.
3: יש לי כמה שאלות לגבי הבעיה של חוסר הקשר שהייתה פה בכנס הזה וגם בכנסים קודמים.
9: Your message and your teachings has always been very important, and have always conveyed a sense of urgency.
3: A sense of urgency. Can you repeat that? Sorry.
9: Urgency. Like.
3: No, the from the beginning of the question.
9: Okay. So your teachings and your lessons have always conveyed a sense of urgency.
3: בשיעורים שלך אתה תמיד מעביר תחושה של דחיפות.
7: כן, איך?
3: תחושה של דחיפות, של דחוף.
7: אה, כן.
9: And the urgency revolves also around the people that are in this room and people all over the world that are watching, in terms of it's upon them to disseminate this wisdom to everybody in the world.
3: והדחיפות הזאת נוגעת לזה שאנשים פה בחדר הזה וגם בכל העולם צריכים להפיץ את חוכמת הקבלה בעולם.
9: But it seems that the problem I don't understand is how can we disseminate Kabbalah effectively if we lack this connection, which is very vital, and the nature of the message is that it is urgent and the world needs this information and we need to be able to do it. So my question is,
3: אבל השאלה שלי איך אנחנו יכולים להפיץ קבלה בצורה אפקטיבית כשאין לנו את הקשר?
9: What can we do right here and now? I met people from somebody came dropped 38 hours to come to the Congress. Somebody from China, from Malaysia. And obviously these people felt the importance and the urgency of your message and they came here. I for one, I came here because I felt the urgent nature of the message and want to be part of it. What can we do while we are here right now to try to bridge this gap of lack of connection among us, which if we don't have it, we cannot do the job we are supposed to do correctly and quickly.
3: אז מה אנחנו יכולים לעשות כאן ועכשיו כדי לגשר על הפער הזה של חוסר הקשר? כי אם אנחנו לא נגשר על זה, פשוט לא נוכל לעשות את עבודת ההפצה בצורה נכונה.
7: נחשוב חצי דקה בשקט.
1: Let's take half a minute to think about it together.
7: איך לעשות קשר
1: ביניהם? How to make this connection between us.

The Creator is actually doing us an exercise. He wants to show us how much our heart is the stony heart, instead of being excited to feel one another a little bit. We see the shell we have over our heart that doesn't let us bond with others, even in a more blocked, more harder way than other moments. This is a revelation. This is a beautiful revelation of what is happening in our hearts. These are games he's playing with us. There is none else beside him. We have to demand together that he will stop playing with us. That he will treat us differently by breaking this shell around our hearts and to build one heart out of these many hearts. This is actually what he expects from us. And we will succeed in doing so. I've been to the U.S. About 9 months ago, more or less. I've been here in October, and also now. You're asking, how can we come to people and explain all about it and also to ourselves? I'll tell you, when I came from the airport over here, I felt how everything simply falls apart, turns into dust. Really, such a feeling. The spirit of life comes out of people, the hope for a better future, the good feeling about life, some kind of tiredness, indifference. People don't care about anything anymore. This is why we should hurry and to see that situation as a situation where we have to work. In our dissemination, there are two levels. The inner level, as much as we are connected between our hearts, to that extent we are connected to others, and they will be drawn to us like bags to the light of fire camp, although they burn there. This is how they will want to come to us, because they will feel that we have love, hope, internality, that we are the source of the light, and they will want to be closer to us. So this is our inner dissemination. That depends on the connection inside the group. Therefore, we have to keep on discussing the unity inside the group and to keep correcting it. And not to
put herself to sleep or to calm herself down, there will be more problems and we will correct them. And the malfunctions that are being revealed, they're not necessarily our own. Rather, there is a projection of problems from the whole world into the group, and by correcting them inside of us, those problems which we have received as viruses from the outside, by doing so, we are correcting the world. And through that, they begin to think in a better way, to feel us as the center and to come closer to us. So this is our inner dissemination. And besides, there is the external dissemination by spreading our material, learning center and more. They're both. Both of them are important. In the external dissemination, what works is mainly what we call the factory, the plant. We are a dissemination plant, and in that dissemination plant, we are not friends. We can even hire people from the outside, experts, technical experts. People

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1: Hello, in the first part of the lesson we will watch a recorded lesson from the 13th of June 2002. The second lesson from a series of two lessons on the article What is the substance of slander and against whom is it? What is the substance of slander and against whom is it? Which today we will start reading from the words It turns out that while the immensity of the pleasure in Torah and Mitzvot and so forth. It turns out that while the immensity of the pleasure in Torah and commandments is revealed, a person cannot say, I am doing this commandment because it is the Creator's will, meaning that he wants to give pleasure to the Creator by keeping his commandments. After all, without the Creator's commandment, he would still keep the Torah and commandments because of self-love, and not because he wants to give to the Creator. This is the reason for the placement of the restriction and the concealment on the Torah and commandments. And this is why the whole world chases corporeal pleasures, while having no energy for the pleasures in Torah and commandments, because the pleasure is not revealed for the above-mentioned reason. It therefore follows that regarding faith, we must assume the importance there is in Torah and commandments, and in general, believe in the Creator, that he watches over the creatures. This means that one cannot say that he is not keeping Torah and commandments because he does not feel the Creator's guidance, how he gives abundance to the creatures, since here too he must believe, even though he does not feel it. This is so because if he felt that the Creator's guidance is benevolent, there would be no question of faith there anymore. But why did the Creator make it so we would serve him with faith? Would it not have been better if we could serve in a state of knowing? The answer is, as Baal Sulam said, that one shouldn't think that the fact that the Creator wants us to serve him with faith is because he cannot shine to us in the form of knowing. Rather, the Creator knows that faith is a more successful way for us to reach the goal called adhesion with the Creator, which is equivalence of form. By that, we will have the power to receive the good while being without the bread of shame, meaning without shame. This is so because the only reason we will want to receive delight and pleasure from the Creator is that we will know that the Creator will derive pleasure from it. And since we wish to bestow upon the Creator, we wish to receive delight and pleasure from him. Thus, we see that the main work we must do to achieve the purpose for which the world was created, to do good to his creations, is to qualify ourselves to acquire vessels of bestowal. This is the correction for making the king's gift complete, so they will feel no shame upon the reception of the pleasures. And all the evil in us removes us from the good that we are destined to receive. And we were given the remedy of Torah and commandments so as to achieve those vessels. This is the meaning of what our sages said, quote, the Creator says, I have created the evil inclination, I have created for it the Torah, the spice of Torah, by which he will lose all the sparks of self-love within him, and will be rewarded with his desire being only to bestow contentment upon his Maker. End quote. In the essay, The Giving of the Torah, he says, quote, there are two parts in the Torah. One, commandments between man and God. Two, commandments between man and man. And both aim for the same thing, to bring the creature to the final goal of adhesion with the Creator. Furthermore, even the practical side in both of them is really one and the same. Toward those who keep Torah and commandments, Lishma, there is no difference between the two parts of the Torah, even on the practical side. This is because before one accomplishes it, one is compelled to feel any act of bestowal, either towards another person or towards the Creator, as emptiness beyond conception. And since this is the case, it is reasonable to think that the part of the Torah that deals with man's relationship with his friend is better capable of bringing one to the desired goal. This is because the work in the commandments between man and God is fixed and specific, and there are none who demand it, and one becomes easily accustomed to it, and everything that is done out of habit is no longer beneficial. However, the commandments between man and man are changing and irregular, and demands surround him wherever he may turn. Hence, their cure is much more certain, and their aim is closer. End quote. Now we understand why Rabbi Akiva said about the verse, "Love thy friend as thyself," that it is the great rule of the Torah. It is because the important thing is to be rewarded with adhesion with the Creator, which is called a vessel of bestowal, meaning equivalence of form. This is why the remedy of Torah and commandments was given, so that through it we will be able to exit self-love and reach love of others, as stage one is the love between a person and his friend, and then we can achieve the love of the Creator.
2: Now we can understand what we asked above. Why, when the convert came to Hillel and told him, "Teach me the whole of the Torah while I'm standing on one leg," Hillel did not reply to him in the holy tongue, as he asked, "Teach me the whole of the Torah while I'm standing on one leg," but replied to him in the language of translation, Aramaic, "That which you hate, do not do unto your friend." The translation of "love thy friend as thyself." And there is more to understand, since in the Torah it is written, "Love thy friend as thyself," which is a positive mitzvah, while he replied to the convert in a negative tongue, "Do not do," since he told him, "That which you hate, do not do unto your friend." According to what he explains about the importance of the mitzvah, "love thy friend as thyself," in his explanation of the words of Rabbi Akiva, who said that "love thy friend as thyself" is the great rule of the Torah, that specifically this mitzvah has the power to bring one to the remedy for reaching the love of the Creator. For this reason, when the convert came to Hillel and told him, "Teach me the whole of the Torah while I'm standing on one leg," he wished to tell him the rule, "love thy friend as thyself," as it is written in the Torah. However, he wished to explain to him the grave iniquity called slander, which is even graver than the mitzvah, "love thy friend as thyself." The mitzvah, "love thy friend as thyself," gives one the power to overcome and exit self-love. By exiting self-love, he can achieve the love of the Creator. It follows that if he does not engage in the mitzvah, "love thy friend as thyself," he's in a state of sit and do nothing. He did not progress in coming out of the domination of self-love, but did not regress either. In other words, although he did not give love to others, he also did not relapse and did nothing to evoke hatred of others. Yet, if he slanders his friend, by that he relapses. Not only does he not engage in love of others, he does the opposite. Engages in actions that cause hatred of others, by slandering his friend. Naturally, one does not slander one he loves, for it separates the hearts. Therefore, we do not wish to slander one that we love, so as not to spoil the love between us, since slander inflicts hatred.
0: נמצא לפי זה שחומר העוון של לשון הרע הוא כי אהבת הזולת.
2: It therefore follows that the severity of the iniquity of slander is that love of others yields love of the Creator, and hatred of others yields hatred of the Creator. And there is nothing worse in the world than that which yields hatred of the Creator. But when a person sins with other transgressions and cannot overcome his will to receive, because he is immersed in self-love, it still does not make him hate the Creator. This is why it is written about the rest of the transgressions, I am the Lord who dwells with them in the midst of their impurity. But in regards to slander, by this action he becomes hateful of the Creator, as it is the very opposite act of love of others. Now we can understand the words of Rabbi Yochanan in the name of Rabbi Yossi ben Zimra. Anyone who slanders, it is as though he denies the tenet. Can it be that slander would make one deny the tenet? However, since it causes him to hate the Creator, he denies the very purpose of creation, to do good. And we see that one who does good to another and gives him more delight and pleasure each time certainly loves him. But when a person slanders, it makes him hate the Creator. Thus, this person denies the very purpose of creation to do good.
1: Now we can also understand what we asked about what Rav Chasda said in the name of Mr. Ukva. Quote, anyone who slanders, the Creator says, he and I cannot dwell in the world. End quote. Is it possible that slander could cause the Creator not to dwell in the world with him? As we said above, one who slanders becomes hateful of the Creator. As in corporeality, a person can be in a house with many people and yet be indifferent to whether they are good people or not. But when he sees his hater is there, he immediately runs away from there, for he cannot be in a single room with a hater. Similarly, we say that one who becomes hateful of the Creator cannot be with him in the world. But we could ask, but one who steals something from his friend also causes his friend to hate, since when the one from whom it was stolen finds out that he stole, he will see that he is his hater. Or we could say that even if he never knows who stole from him, the thief himself, instead of engaging in love of friends, love of others, is engaged in an opposite act, hatred of others, by which he becomes more immersed in self-love. And yet, they do not say that stealing is as bad as slander. Also, it means that robbing is not as grave as slander, too. The answer should be that one who engages in stealing or robbing does not rob or steal because of hatred. The reason is that he has love for money, or for important artifacts. And this is why he steals or robs. And it's not because of hate, God forbid. But with slander, it is not because of some fancy, but only out of hatred. It is as Rish Lakish said, quote, Rish Lakish said, why is it written, if the serpent bites without whispering, there is no advantage to the one with the tongue. In the future, all the animals will come to the serpent and tell him, the lion preys and eats, a wolf preys and eats, but you, what pleasure have you? He tells them, and what is the advantage of the one with the tongue? End quote. And Rashi interprets a lion preys and eats to mean that all who harm people derive pleasure. The lion preys and eats. He eats of what is alive. And if a wolf preys, it kills first and then eats, it has pleasure. But you, what is your pleasure in biting people? The serpent replied, and what is the advantage of the one with the tongue, one who slanders? What joy does he have? Similarly, when I bite, I get no pleasure. End quote. With the above said, we can see that there is a difference between harming people because one derives pleasure, such as the lion and the wolf, who have no desire to harm because they hate people, but because of desire, since they take pleasure in people. Thus, the reason why they harm others is only out of desire. This is not so with slander. One does not receive any reward for it, but it is an act that causes hatred of people. And according to the rule, love thy friend as thyself, where from the love of man one comes to the love of the Creator, it follows that from hatred of people one can come to hatred of the Creator. Similarly, we find these words, quote, the fear of the Lord is the beginning of wisdom. A good understanding have all they that do them. It did not say that do, but that do them. They who do lishma, for her sake, and not they who do lo lishma, not for her sake. And anyone who does lo lishma, it is better for him not to have been born. In the Tosfot, he asks, and if the sayer should say, Rav Yehuda said, Rav said, one should always engage in Torah and commandments, even in lo lishma, for out of lo lishma he will come to lishma. We should say, here we are dealing with one who is learning only in order to annoy his friends. And there it was said about one who is learning in order to be respected.
2: We should understand the answer of the Tosfot when he says that we should distinguish between lo lishma in order to annoy and lo lishma in order to be respected, meaning to call him a rabbi and so on. We should understand it according to the rule that Rabbi Akiva said, love thy friend as thyself, is the great rule of the Torah. By what he explains in the essay, The Giving of the Torah, it is because through this mitzvah, he will acquire love of others, and from this he will later come to love of the Creator. It therefore follows that one should try to exit self-love, and then he will be able to engage in Torah and mitzvot lishma, meaning in order to bestow, and not for his own benefit. This is done by keeping Torah and mitzvot. Thus, as long as he does not exit self-love, he cannot engage in lishma. And although he engages in self-love, there is power in keeping Torah and Mitzvot in order to exit self-love, and from that to subsequent

0: come to love of the Creator, at which time He will do everything in order to bestow. Achieving Lishma is possible only when he engages in Torah and Mitzvot in order to be respected. That is, he is learning, but he still cannot work for the sake of others, since he hasn't acquired the quality of love of others. Hence, engagement in Torah and Mitzvot will help him achieve the quality of love of others. But when he learns in order to annoy, which is an opposite act from the love of others, keeping Torah and Mitzvot for the hatred of others, in order to annoy, how can two opposites be in the same carrier? Meaning, it is said that the Torah assists in achieving love of others when one performs an act of bestowal, although the intention is to receive a prerogative, the Torah assists him in toward the intention of obtaining the desire to bestow as well. But here he engages in the very opposite, in hatred of others. How can this cause love of others? It is, as we said, about the distinction between a thief and a robber and a slanderer. Thieves and robbers love money, gold, and other important things. They have no personal dealings with the individual himself. In other words, thieves and robbers have no thought or consideration or of the person himself. But their thoughts are focused on where they can get more money more easily, and with greater difficulty for the police to expose them as the thieves or robbers. But they never think of the person himself. With slander, however, one has no consideration of the act itself when he slanders. Rather, his only thought is to humiliate his friend in the eyes of people. Thus, the only thought is one of hatred. It is a rule that one does not slander one he loves. Hence, it is specifically slander that causes hatred of others, which subsequently leads to hatred of the Creator. For this reason, slander is a very grave iniquity, which actually brings destruction of the world.
1: And now, we will explain the measure of slander. How and how much is considered slander, whether a word or a sentence that is said about one's friend is already considered slander. We find this measure in Hillel's answer, who said to the convert, quote, "That which you hate, do not do unto your friend," end quote. This means that with any word that you want to say about your friends, observe and consider if you would hate it if this was said about you. In other words, if you would derive no pleasure from these words, do not do unto your friend. Thus, when one wishes to say something about one's friend, he should immediately think, if this were said about me, would I hate that word? Do not do unto your friend, as Hillel said to the convert. From here, we should learn the measure of slander that is forbidden to utter. And with the above said, we can understand why Hillel spoke to the convert in the language of translation and not in the holy tongue in Hebrew, just as the convert who told him in Hebrew, "Teach me the whole of the Torah while I stand on one leg," instead he

Tardema, sleep, is Targum, translation, and it is considered Achuraim, posterior, end quote. This means that the holy tongue, Hebrew, is called Panim, anterior, and the translation, Aramaic, is called Achuraim, posterior. Panim, anterior, or face, means something that illuminates or something whole. Achor, back, posterior, means something that is not illuminating or is incomplete. In the holy tongue, which is called Panim, it says, love thy friend as thyself, which is wholeness, since through love of man one achieves the love of the Creator, which is the completion of the goal. For one should achieve adhesion, as it is written, and to cleave unto him.

0: מה שאין כן התרגום של ואהבת לרעך כמוך,
1: but the translation of love thy friend as thyself that Hillel told him, quote, that which you hate do not do unto your friend, end quote, we should say that it relates to slander, which is about negation, that slander is forbidden because it brings hatred, and from this one might come to hatred of the Creator, God forbid. However, this is still not considered wholeness, because by not slandering, one still does not achieve love of others, and from love of others he will reach wholeness, called adhesion with the Creator. However, this is why slander is worse, since not only does he not engage in love of others, he does the opposite, engages in hatred of others. For this reason, when teaching the general public to begin the work, they are first taught how to not spoil and harm the public. This is called lo ta'ase, thou shall not do. Otherwise, you are harming the public by doing things to harm. This is why Hillel said to the convert who came to him, only the translation of love thy friend as thyself, because it is more harmful when slandering, for it causes hatred, which is the opposite of love of others. And two, because it is easier to keep, for this is only in sit and do not do. But love thy friend is rise up and do. When one should take action to sustain the love of friends.
2: However, afterwards there are exceptions, people who each wish to be a servant of the Creator personally. A person is told that the matter of love thy friend, which is the rule that Rabbi Akiva said, as above mentioned, that love of others can bring him to achieve love of the Creator, is the main goal, that one will have vessels of bestowal, and that in these vessels he will be able to receive delight and pleasure, which is the purpose of creation, to do good to his creation. Two methods in education extend from this. One, focusing the learning on not slandering, because this is the worst iniquity. Two, focusing the education on love thy friend, since this will bring man to love others. And from love of others, he will come to love the Creator. And from love of the Creator, he can then receive the purpose of creation, to do good to his creation.

0: actions.
1: This is because he will already have suitable vessels for receiving the upper abundance, as he will have vessels of bestowal, which he has obtained by love of others. And then there will be no room for slander. Concerning slander, the Zohar says that the serpent's slandering to the woman caused death to the world. It says there that the sword that consumes everything is ready for anyone with a sword in his tongue, meaning who slanders. And the Zohar concludes, as it is written, this will be the law of the leper, as for afflictions come for slander. It follows that he began with death and ended with afflictions, which means that only afflictions come and not death. Certainly, there are explanations for the literal meaning. But in the work, we should interpret that afflictions and death are one and the same. In other words, the purpose of the work is to achieve dvikut with the Creator, to adhere to the life of lives. By this, we will have suitable vessels for reception of the delight and pleasure that is found in the purpose of creation, to do good to His creations. Through slander, he becomes a hater of the Creator, and there is no greater separation than this. Certainly by that, he becomes separated from the life of lives. It follows that where he should have received delight and pleasure from the Creator, he receives the opposite. In other words, instead of pleasure, it becomes affliction. This is the meaning that through slander, afflictions come instead of pleasures. This is the meaning of the wicked in their lives are called dead, since they are separated from the life of lives. It follows that in the work, death and afflictions are the same. In other words, if one adheres to the life of lives, he receives abundance from him. And if it is to the contrary, and he becomes separated from him, then he is full of afflictions, where he should have been filled with pleasures. With the above said, we can interpret what they said. In the West, they say the talk of a third kills three. It kills the one who tells, the one who receives, and the one about whom it is said. We know the words of our sages. The Torah, Israel, and the Creator are one. It means, as explained in the book A Sage's Fruit, that Israel is one who wishes to adhere to the Creator. He achieves this through the 613 mitzvot of the Torah, at which time he is rewarded with the Torah, which is the names of the Creator. And everything becomes one. It turns out that one who slanders causes the killing of three. One, the one who tells. Two, the one who receives. Three, the one about whom it is said.
2: The three discernments are to be made between man and man. However, between man and the Creator, there is also the matter of slander, as mentioned concerning the Torah, Israel, and the Creator are one. When a person comes and looks in the Torah, he sees all those good things that the Creator has promised us in keeping the Torah. For example, it is written, quote, "For this is your life," end quote. And it is also written, quote, "They are more desirable than gold, yes, than much fine gold, sweeter also than honey, and the drippings of the honeycomb," end quote. And other such verses. If a person is not rewarded and does not feel it, this is called slandering the Creator, God forbid. It follows that three discernments should be made here. One, the slanderer. Two, the Torah.
0: Gimel,
2: three, the Creator.
0: כשאדם מסתכל בתורה,
2: when a person looks in the Torah, if he is not rewarded, he does not see the delight and pleasure clothed in the Holy Torah, and stops learning the Torah because he says he found no meaning in it. Thus, in speaking of the Torah, he is slandering the Creator. It follows that he blemishes three things: the Torah, Israel, and the Creator, where one should exert to make the unification of our one, that they will all shine, meaning that the discernment of Israel will obtain the unification, that the whole Torah is the names of the Creator. He causes separation in that through slander. A person must believe above reason that what the Torah promises us is true. And the only fault is in us, that we are still unfit to receive the delight and pleasure called the hidden light, or the flavors of Torah and commandments, as it is written in the Zohar, that the whole Torah is the names of the Creator. To achieve this, we need vessels of bestowal, to have equivalence of form between the light and the vessel. Achieving vessels of bestowal is done by love of friends. It is as Rabbi Akiva said, "Love thy friend as thyself" is the great rule of the Torah. For through it, we achieve love of others. And through love of others, we arrive at love of the Creator and the love of the Torah. For the Torah is called a gift, and gifts are given to loved ones. The opposite of this is slander, which causes hatred of people and hatred of the Creator, as we said above. Now we can understand what our sages said about slander. The talk of a third kills three. It kills the one who tells, the one who receives, and the one about whom it is said. Rashi interprets that out of hatred they provoke one another and kill each other. We can understand that this applies between man and man. But how does this apply between man and the Creator? When a person looks in the Torah and tells the Torah that he does not see or feel the delight and pleasure that the Creator said that he is giving to the people of Israel, He is slandering the Creator. There are three things here. The telling person, the receiver, meaning the Torah, and the one of whom it is said, meaning the Creator. Since when a person engages in love of others, he obtains the love of the Creator and the love of Torah, in that state the Creator imparts upon him life, as it is written, "For with you is the source of life." This is from the side of adhesion, as it is written, "And you who cleave." In that state, one is rewarded with the law of life, but through slander, the life from the Creator, which he should have received, is withheld from him. Thus, one, the life from the Torah, where he should have sensed the Torah of life, is withheld from him. Two, he himself becomes lifeless, which is considered that he is killed. And three, life stops in three places. And through love of others, life flows from two places, and he is the receiver of the gift, of the life, rather. Let's now continue to the lesson from the 13th of June 2002.
3: We read an article from the rungs of the ladder, what is the substance of slander and against whom is it? The fact that we think, and this is how it's customary in this world, that slander means that one doesn't speak negatively about another and people will kind of be so, you know, pretty people towards each other, that each one will check before he opens his mouth. Today there's entire encyclopedias, you know, if a person, before he needs to turn to someone, he needs to look at the book of laws of slander and in what way should I hide what I want to say and whatever. In short, you don't check your heart. You look into the book and what it says is you can say, and what it says you can't say, you can't. Meaning what's important is what you put out of your mouth. What's in your heart is not discussed. That's hidden, the hidden Torah. But only focusing on the revealed. And for the common people, for the sacred still, this is acceptable and customary. However, slander, in truth, is not what a person expresses with his mouth, and not even what he feels in his heart towards the environment, but only towards the Creator. This is called a tongue, and it could be either good or bad. That's where we advance, since our entire goal is to reach adhesion with him, and our whole path is to improve our qualities, to be in equivalence of form with him. Then all that we do is always just compare ourselves with where I am, where is the Creator, how much I understand who he is, what he is, how much I can make this correction, this skip the gap between us, and how much I appreciate my state is effective for progress, that it kind of builds within me and around me, how much I understand his state. This whole situation that exists, how a person feels it before he even begins to check, to scrutinize it, this is basically called his relation to the world the Creator has shaped for him. And if, God forbid, he's not happy with that, then his relation to it is called slander. We know that the structure of our soul is that the soul is comprised of two parts, Galgal Ta'anaim and Achap, vessels of bestowal called Israel, vessels of reception called nations of the world. And the general correction is that until the end of correction, vessels of reception cannot be used, but only Achap of ascent, as they incorporate with the vessels of bestowal. The vessels of reception themselves are called Gentiles, and with their incorporation in the vessels of bestowal, they are called proselytes. And the vessels of bestowal themselves are called Israel. And that's where the correction comes from for these two kinds of vessels. Israel is given the correction of Galgal Ta'anaim, love thy friend as thyself, because they can achieve adhesion with the Creator. Thy friend is the Creator. And the vessels of reception that cannot be corrected until the end of correction, the way they are themselves, there is a correction of restriction over them, and this is called what is not good for you, don't do to others, and thus restrict your evil. It's exactly the difference between Rabbi Akiva and Hillel, and the difference towards these in the attitude towards these two corrections. From here, we have the commandments of you shall do in Galgal Ta'anaim, and the commandments of you shall not do, meaning that we cannot use the vessels of reception from Achap. That's basically the beginning of the article, and afterwards he goes into very deep things. The Rabash will interpret it some other time. It's also, I don't think really it's really doable to interpret this. It could ruin all education. What else? From here we understand what is the tongue of holiness, which is the tongue spoken in vessels of bestowal, Ivrit, Hebrew, the face. And what is translation, which is still not the tongue of holiness, but the tongue with which Achap prepares themselves to later reach the correction to be like Galgal Ta'anaim. So Galgal Ta'anaim is where the tongue of holiness is spoken, and in Achap, the language of translation is spoken. Therefore, the Zohar was also written in translation, which indicates that it's a book that talks about the corrections.
2: If there's no connection between the behavior between the friends in the society and the evil tongue that he talks about in the book, because it's not...
3: No, in our society it's something else, because in our society we want to make the same laws like the spiritual laws. The whole benefit of our society is that we, in our root, in the soul of Adam HaRishon, where we exist on the uppermost spiritual degree, there, we're all connected together, all the souls. And to draw strength from their surrounding light, I can do that to the extent that I try here, not in this upper spiritual state, but in a state that I'm lower than that, I can shape the same status as though I'm there. That means that I long to be there. This is called labor. What's labor? It's the labor of resembling the higher state. So if I treat my friends as though we're already at the end of correction, I try to shape our relationship that way, that means I am making an effort, doing labor. It's very simple. What are you looking at me? When the words become simpler, you start being afraid. Right? That's why the concealment, in the meantime, helps the person. It guards the fruit. But this is basically the matter. The more we yearn to have this state of correction between us, the end of correction, whatever we can imagine for now, to that extent, we will invite from that complete perfect state surrounding light to us, and it will treat us and correct us and truly attract us to that state of the end of correction. So in our environment, we should behave according to the state of love thy friend as thyself, as much as we possibly can.
4: If I already love half the group that way, so there's nothing to do with it. Let's say I behave good with this and that one. And
3: if you already love half the group and you're still not at the end of correction, it's a sign that you're deluding yourself. You're lying to yourself, meaning at some place, not intentionally, but at some point, you think you love the others, but you're actually evading it in some way, and you think that's love. So invest a bit more effort and labor, and you'll be shown from above that you're still not in the state of the end of correction with them. You still haven't corrected your relation to them completely, which is called the end of correction. When we start to give simple interpretations, it becomes very difficult.
4: What is the root of hatred?
3: The root of hatred is the shattering of the screen. The screen was broken and there was no unity. Everyone only feels their own will to receive. And the will to receive that is different from the person feels as foreign, and that's the root of hatred. What does it mean? Well, there's many degrees to that. I love myself and I only care about myself because that's my necessity. Very good. That's something customary across nature. Like the Rabash writes here, when the wolf catches or hunts the deer, it doesn't mean it causes evil to it. It's just nature. It has to fulfill itself. And the Creator created it in such a way that it's a correction for him and a correction for her. As much as we might look at it as horrible, but it's not horrible. It's just nature. That's it. Nature. What about how we kill animals and eat them? Now, he writes that there are some animals that cause harm to the other, not because they need it, but because they have some ancient habit that used to be necessary for life and now it isn't. So that too, even though we don't see for what purpose he does it, but this ancient habit basically exempts them from punishment. They're not to blame. They got used to it by nature itself. So all of this is with regards to a completely beastly level. That's why the still vegetative and animate, they have no commandments, no transgressions, there's nothing to ask of them. How they behave, it's neither good nor bad, it's just nature. In the human, there is a relation to another that what he needs for his necessity, we don't ask about that. On the contrary, typically the country cares about each one having some sort of a basic quota, someone 1,000 shekel a month or something, I don't know, 1,000 calories a day. Doesn't matter, but they do some kind of calculation to somehow be in concern. They try to. The more society is corrected, the more it has real concern. Okay, but beyond that begins a calculation of what a person needs beyond necessities. And there he should observe. He should examine that. Baal HaSulam writes in the article, The Last Generation, that the religion that will be in the end of correction, in the last generation, is a kind of general religion for all nations. And what is that religion? It's not to take from society more than the last straggler. That's what he calls religion. And he says all the rest, all the people can stay in their own religion, their own habits, their own tradition. It's not a problem. So he's just talking about the attitude to all of this beastliness. So what does it mean? Meaning you make you make a calculation of what's necessary according to the last straggler, meaning the one who receives less than everyone. If you receive more than him, that means you're already receiving luxuries. This is the ideal or the religion of the last generation. But for us, there's many degrees here. Like he said, if I only relate to myself, what I need for myself, or if I begin to calculate with the others, what does it mean? Like we say, there are beastly desires that animals also have. That's food, sex, home, family, home. These are necessary things in some form. Meaning, if a person did it only for his own body, this is called necessity. But if he's looking at others, what do others have? Meaning he starts, he's not just taking into account what his body needs, but how to be seen by others. Then I need a five stories house, and you know, it's not a calculation of what I need for my body. But like the Rabash said, at the time when they lived in Jerusalem, he says, we had one room. There was a kind of a small table, and we ate on it, just 30 centimeters. And everyone would just sit on the floor. That's how it used to be in Jerusalem at the beginning of the 20th century. And there were mattresses, like our mattresses here, that they would put them aside in the corner, and at night everyone would just put out the mattress and sleep on it. That's it. And he says, the parents of my bride, they were rich. They had two rooms. So everyone lived in the one room in the family, and they rented they put the other room for rent. Very simple, he says, because it's normal. People didn't think about it differently. Today, basically, he says they took the same room, they divided it to five rooms, and everyone has their own private corner. So it means something. But this is necessity. I mean, a person begins to take into account what he needs to receive from society, and then for things that are even necessary things, just food, for example, go into the supermarket, look what's happening there, and look at the, you know, a house, look at what people build. Meaning all of those things become not for the sake of my body, but for the sake of my neighbor. Meaning it's not necessity, it's about the attitude, the relationship to the environment. So all those things that take on the shape in relation to the environment, they're no longer considered necessities. Food, home, family, those things become redundant things, meaning things that belong to the human desires of money, honor, power, knowledge, even though they basically belong to the body, but it's beyond the body. The body doesn't need all that. And there in human desires, it's only your attitude to the society. There you already have your relation to society, what you want to contribute, or all the way to what you want to receive. And what you want to receive, do you want that others won't have what you have, or that they'll have what you have and everyone has it good? So, accordingly, there's a spectrum from a good relation to others all the way to hatred of others. And all of the shades are there in between.
4: When we talk about love thy friend as thyself or the evil tongue, we're talking about, as you said, what's within the heart. But here we also engage in external things. So how
3: we behave here according to the rule, from the love of the friend to the love of the creator, like Rabash writes in his articles. What should love friends give to us? So here, in the relation to the friends, I should recognize that this is ultimately how I determine how I relate to the creator. And even though I cannot relate to them well, and I see that, but at least if you wish to examine whether you're getting better, check whether your attitude to them has changed. If it has truly changed, fundamentally, even a little bit, it means you've made a big step in spirituality, because you can't measure spirituality, but here you can somehow, somewhat measure from your heart how you look at others. Does it sting your eyes less? Or you perhaps a bit concerned about them, or you have some preparation for it? That's a test, because in spirituality we don't know. We also can never depict a higher spiritual degree. When something suddenly appears, when you suddenly understand something, it's a revelation for you. It's a true revelation. So how could you long for that higher state in advance? So what we do, usually, what we need to do, is to, well, at least as a technique, to remember the last good state I had. What's good? When I had longing for the Creator, when I thought about it, when I enjoyed feeling Him, feeling connected to Him. And to that state, I'm trying to hold on to it, even now when that state is no longer there, to somehow always build the same status of relationship between us. That's why you were given that example. It's like Shabbat, a simulation of the next world is given to a person. It gives him inspiration for the whole week. So the whole week he tries to live like on Shabbat. This is the meaning of the righteous always is in Shabbat.
4: Seemingly you're saying that it's the opposite, that from love of the Creator I reach love of friends. Isn't it the love of friends before?
3: Who says?
4: Reason, logic dictates, first of all, I get to know the Creator, I know a lot, and then I can...
3: From logic, you say that from love of the Creator, we come to love of the created beings. Love of the Creator, according to what we learn, is the last degree of the development of desire, the correction of desire. The desire exists in double concealment, single concealment, reward and punishment, and love. Love divides into several parts, eternal love being the greatest, last degree of love, meaning reaching the complete end of correction. And there, I have to understand how I need to relate well to my friend who's studying with me here. So why did the Creator create this entire world and set us up in a group of friends if not for that? The whole reason for this world is that it burdens the soul. It levies burdening on the soul, so that despite the disruptions I am given, I'm trying to be at the end of correction. This is the whole matter of ascent through the degrees. I'm already at the end of correction right now. I just don't feel it because my heart is covered by 125 covers. So I have to neutralize these covers, and then I once again feel at the end of correction. How do I neutralize them? By all kinds of means at my disposal. That's it.
5: אפילו הצדיקים הגדולים
3: שנמצאים. Even the great righteous who exist at the end of correction, if they have to help us souls in this world,
5: יורדים לעולם הזה,
3: they receive a descent, they descend into this world, they begin the path anew, they attain the end of correction in their lives, and they write books for us. And they help and they take care of and teach us, but from the degree of this world. And they are already connected to the end of correction within themselves, but they're also with us here. Meaning, all of the covers that we were given so that we don't feel the end of correction is in order to overcome these covers, these disturbances. Meaning, to relate to them, to use them to the extent that I get a greater disruption, it then becomes a greater illumination. And we also see this according to all of the laws of this world, the laws of electricity, how resistance works, the laws of relationship between cells, many things. The resistance force is a positive force if it's being used purposely, because by it, only by it, we feel something. Only by that we can get some use out of it. For example, there is electricity. If the electricity passes through a wire with no resistance, we're not going to feel anything. We place some resistance, and then by that resistance, we get throughput out of the electricity. We get something, cooling or heating or other devices we can plug into it. So it's the same thing with this, with us and this burdening of the will to receive. Without it, we would feel no light. If there's zero coarseness, then what can be felt? To the extent that there is coarseness, in an ocean of light, if there is coarseness, then according to that coarseness, we can feel the light that passes through that coarseness, if we allow it to pass. That's why the force of the screen is called a force of resistance, like electric resistance in a resistor that is activated. It's just like that. But this is a very profound article. We'll talk about it more. It touches on many things. Yes.
4: On page 95, he writes about the aspects of faith and knowledge. After that, he writes that the Creator knows that the aspect of faith is the more effective way by which a person can reach the goal, which is called adhesion to the Creator, which is the matter of equivalence of form. Can you explain about faith and knowledge?
6: We can't go on the path of knowledge because the way of knowledge means receiving some kind of reward in corrected vessels already. What is knowledge? The light enters the vessel and gives the vessel a feeling. Together with this feeling, I also have a mind in which I critique this feeling and know all the circumstances by which I received this feeling, what actions I did, how corrected they are, with which desires, what degree of coarseness, how I built altogether this feeling. So the structure of this feeling, my approach to it, how much I worked on it, how I enjoy this now, all those things give me knowledge. So to reach that in spirituality, we can only through faith, meaning through the correction of delighted in mercy, desiring mercy. Faith and knowledge are 2 degrees. Faith is called the light of chasadim, complete faith, which comes already with faith, with knowledge in it, is called the light of chasadim with the illumination of chokhmah.
7: Also faith and also knowing it's beyond the barrier.
6: Faith is called the light of chasadim, which I attain by the masach upon coarseness root 1, 2, and actually also 3 and 4. And it has to come first with the light of chasadim, with a certain intensity that's suitable, and the light of chokhmah. Faith is the first correction. Everything is attained by faith. That's how everyone speaks. They don't understand what they're speaking about. So what is faith? Restriction and vessels of bestowal, meaning the degree of bina. Bina is called faith. Guile of bina, the upper 3 of bina, is called complete faith. When we come from below upwards, the malchut, which comes to the degree of bina, first attains bina, which is only called chafetz chesed, delighted in mercy. Then when she corrects her vessels of reception inside bina, it's considered that it also receives gal of bina, and that's considered the illumination of chokhmah that it receives. And don't think, like the general folk in our world think, that faith is called that I close my eyes, I become a fanatic person. Whatever I'm told, I do without activating my mind. That's called faith. In spiritual vessels, it is certainly that way. Not activating the mind means working with the light of chokhmah, but we need the head in order to work with the light of chasadim. This is also a lot of sophistication in it, a lot of exertion. It's not erasing the desires, it's knowing them, and upon them, building a relationship in which I go above them. That's called faith above reason. There's no such thing as faith just like that. Because we are vessels of reception, even in coarseness root, 1, 2, 3. Even if we're in coarseness root level, and we're in vessels of reception, then everything I do actually rides upon the desire to receive. I don't have a desire to bestow in me. The desire to bestow is the Creator. In me, the desire to receive that can be corrected in the form of, or for the sake of bestowal. Hence, if I even do the work in coarseness root level, it's upon the desire to receive of coarseness root. It's already different from the pure bestowal of the Creator. And if I come to the work in bestowing altogether, only just in bestowing, I work above this desire to receive. And it also, there's reason, it's coarseness, even of root coarseness, and I work above that, and I neutralize myself, and that's called ubar, like an embryo, the coarseness of root, where I correct myself, being calling an ubar, an embryo, I annul myself completely, completely annul. What do I know that I'm giving up? I cancel everything. I annul, and I'm in Him. It's like in complete control over the Creator. It's being like an embryo in a mother's womb, giving one's soul completely to the upper one. And this is above reason, as much as reason we have, and above that. And in every degree, you have a degree called embryo or ubar, meaning that in all 125 degrees, in each degree more and more than the previous one, you have more coarseness that you have to give up on and give one's soul. To be an ubar, an embryo, on the degree of, let's say, 100, is a lot more than being great in the degree of 99. Yes.
7: How can a person check that he didn't change his goal to his means? Meaning that we say love of friends is the means to reach the Creator. So how can I check that I didn't swap out the goal to a means? Because love of friends is the way I check things.
6: It's not important. Even when a person forgets and does it, he does the love of friends in order to come closer to the Creator, but nevertheless, the general thought, the general thinking here takes on a certain, let's say, message on your cell phone from Gilad there or something else. You're reminded of it from time to time. Altogether, the general thought is there, aimed at the goal. Even if we just scream to the goal, at our degree it works that way. So certainly, look, this is a result of the concealment. Of course, each time we have to be aided by one another, and whoever remembers needs to tell everyone. But altogether, you can't remember about spirituality if spirituality doesn't illuminate for you. That's the bottom line. You can write it down on all your walls, you won't see what's written. If your desire to receive is not aimed to it now, you won't see. That's how we're made. How do I not see spirituality? My desire to receive now can't feel it. It's not aimed to it. It's the same in relation to every feeling or anything.
7: So what's society in such a state?
6: Even in a state in which I don't remember the purpose of creation, if I perform all these actions, they later join into thoughts and intentions that I will do at another time. That's why we are in this world, which is such a degree in which there's the reality of time. What's the thing in spirituality? The moment you do it, if you're in adhesion at that moment and you operate accordingly, then it's an action. If you're not in adhesion at that moment, first of all, it's not called spirituality, but let's say, then it wouldn't be called an action. In us, it's not like that. Every labor we do can be added and connected to every thought and operate together. That's the wonder, the special wonder in this lower degree called this world. He also says this in the article in the speech for the completion of the Zohar, where he tells to his Rav that he's not adhered to his Rav permanently, but now he brought him a cup of tea, and later he thought that by that he wanted to connect to spirituality, and not during the time of the action. Nevertheless, these two things work together, as if that was the reason why he brought the cup of tea. Understand? Meaning, time acts for our benefit. It connects all the labors that we cannot connect. And he writes there about it. That's why he says, even in the big things towards the upper one, or towards the Rav, as he explains there, it operates in such a way that by this we ascend. We ascend the degrees. I remember myself, how many moments and what moments that I don't want and don't feel like it and I'm fed up and, oh, wow. You don't know this because you're not close to Rav, let's say, yes? And there's no Rav here. I don't exactly behave like a Rav. But when you're next to a great man, and he is really close and constant, then it's very difficult to sustain oneself correctly. It's very difficult. Certain disregard starts because it's natural. You see a body. What is there in a body? Internality we don't see. It's hard. So he says that even when we do it due to necessity, where I must do it, it's not pleasant, it's not nice, just like for human reasons, you know, you connect it to it later, spiritual reasons for which he wants to come to spirituality. And even later, when you're not next to him, it's easier for you to think about it. And then they connect together, this thought and action. That's how it is with a friend. That's how we are too. The main thing is do. The thought somehow will come when it has what to clothe.
7: Okay.
6: Yes.
7: You said that the time is on our side. So maybe I do some action towards a friend, and at that moment, the connection won't be good. But a few minutes, I can do the same thing, and it will be good. So what determines that?
6: You will never know why you do it this way or another way. See, he heard, he brought me a cup of tea. Don't forget the... Yes, we don't know why we're thrown from thought to thought, from state to state. We don't know, because it's dependent on the inner structure of the soul. Now you need to scrutinize this desire, later that, this and according to this, that according to that, why and according to this and that, because you don't know with what souls and what things you're connected in the structure of Adam HaRishon. You don't know yourself, also the souls that you're with, and in what connection that you don't know. And according to the bodies, you can't accordingly know what's going on inside. So you're brought all kinds of incidents that appear to you as cases or incidents. And if you could see the whole structure of Adam HaRishon from it, you would know, oh, now I will need to do this, soon they'll give me this, and sometime that. You don't...
7: So he keeps changing, I keep changing.
6: Everyone's changing. We're all changing in all kinds of corrections. It's like a certain system that is constantly in this livelihood. It's called the Holy Shekhinah.
7: So why can something be right at some point and then it can't be right? Can you give me an example for a good action to do?
6: That's why they give us simple advice that in every single state that you're in, don't make the calculations with the rest of the souls, what I need to do. You in your body that's now thinking, now, how do all the cells in the body operate now, each according to its planning, each according to its functioning, and I accordingly need to also operate this way. And you know, it really operates in such a way eventually, but not on a degree that we can know it. Of course it works that way. It's a closed system in all of its parts, all the way to the end. But we're not capable of digesting it at all. It's later revealed to us in the final correction with all the structure and the functioning that is included in it without any disturbances. So you're given not a means, but a most general advice, which is most correct and simple. You and your action and your goal and where you want to go to, they have to be as one. I came down from the shoresh, from the root, where I was adhered to with the Creator. Who's the Creator? Creator is all the rest of the souls, which I'm included with. And together we receive within us the upper light. That feeling in me is called Bore, Creator. I don't know what's outside of me. Outside of him, outside of me is Atzmuto, his essence. But what I receive in the connection to all the rest of the souls in a corrected state, in the final correction, in my root, that's called the Creator. From your actions, we know you. From my feeling, I get to know you. So this is something I should yearn for now, that by my current action that I'm doing, I yearn for him. I do this. If I constantly kind of stimulate that point and pressure that point, I come to a state where it's truly the state, that's truly it. To give you now this big program, this big software, and for you to be able to start doing something right now, you need to bring it, to understand it from one end to the other, to be able to perform the smallest action in understanding, knowledge, and complete control. You need to know the whole system in advance. How are you capable to adhere to all the souls with all the parts of the system in one structure? It's impossible. That is why you're told a solution. If you want to be incorporate yourself inside this system as a good, active part, this you will have to aim my action and my state of adhesion with the Creator as one, where I already now want to be in the final correction. What's the final correction? The way I depict it to myself? That's the state that I want to now realize or manufacture, create. Great.
7: So this law is about all souls without connection to the group?
6: This law operates upon all the souls without any connection to the group, but with your group, as we spoke,

0: and the final correction.
1: I just can mille mie foto in loco se scendi.
0: There are beautiful words here, but I don't think that I'm adding something here. Yes. Well,
2: can I ask a question?
0: Yes.
2: Why are there actions that come against the final correction that we're trying to do now, like love of friends, or looking at the positive, like Bala Sulam writes? But we can't do anything like that now.
0: Why do we engage in the action of love of friends and think that it's the most important action? Well, besides that, there's dissemination and study, yes? And actions like being sufficed with little and all these other corrections, we leave. Because we know that we on our own cannot correct ourselves. And what can correct us is the upper light, if it will come upon me from a more corrected state and shines for me, accordingly it will correct my vessels. So I need to perform actions not in which I myself have to go to the vessels and correct them with some, I don't know, special tool or plier or vice grip or something that I open, close, and correct something. Rather, I need to care for this handyman that will come and fix this and correct this. That's why I don't do correction actions directly. Like, where's the screen? I'm bringing it. I put it on my desires to receive. Put a few nails in there so it doesn't run away. Below desire to receive, above the screen, like we draw it. And then the desire to receive already is covered with a screen. Rather, I seek the means that will bring me this screen, that will bring me correction. This means is not precisely the approach for the correction itself. It's an approach to the corrector. And this is truly a big obstacle for people until they start to understand that we need to seek the one who corrects, not the corrections themselves. Without him coming, I will simply not have correction. This is like a woman who sits at home and screams that her, let's say, her washing machine broke. So, and you say, all right, I'll do something now. You enter. Let's say some professional needs to come in with some part and put it on there and fix it. So we need to look for this person, the person who knows how to do that. That's the upper light. So I perform actions where I don't look at the vessel itself. I need to look at the actions through which I can draw lights that are most beneficial for correction. And then we are told that the surrounding light that is most beneficial for correction comes while I'm with the book, during the study, with the intention to reach my root, to there where I and my action and my study and the Creator are in adhesion in one point. Wonderful. I was told, so after that, I'm sorry, before that, so what do I need to sit correctly, meaning with the right intention? I have a book, thank God. I studied how to read Hebrew. Even I didn't learn it, it's not important. But the main thing he says is the intention. How do I reach the intention? And here too it's explained how many means we have to build the right intention. Where first of all, it's in the article, The Freedom. He writes, it's the society. Without the society, you won't be able to collect or intensify your desire for the goal, and your intention will be small. less than what is needed.

0: needed in order to draw the light, the surrounding light. That's it. And if you don't look at that, but rather you look at, oh, I'm not all right, I'm too stingy, and I'm lustful, and I'm ambitious, and I'm this, and I have badness in me. So you're inside your bad will desires to receive. It's true that they're not good, but where from the person's thoughts are is where he is. He doesn't know what to do. Maybe he should get drunk or take drugs because he doesn't want to feel this pain. This thing is like he's not doing anything. It's like a fool who sits, folds his arms over and devours his own flesh. This is a fool because it's fullness. If you're not turning to the right direction, but you're looking at your own hole and that you're not good. But by you looking and seeing that it's not good, and then you'll be able to correct. You won't correct it. You see, it's like a broken part on the car that won't help. You need to seek the professional that will bring you the part and know how to install it. And this is the thing, that we many times are looking into the vessels, and you see that we're looking at them, and you see the poor guy, his internality are before his eyes, and he doesn't know how to disconnect from it, and he truly sits there and is in sorrow. The society here needs to be concerned and to bestow upon each and everyone to exit this as fast as possible. Because from this you have the slander of the spies upon the Creator and all kinds of, where you start to do these things. That's not good. Well, let's read something. Let's study.
1: Let's share our impressions from the lesson and what from it we can take to implement in the 10.
0: True exertion is to the upper state, and this can be done only through the relationship to the friends. So I heard we have to check whether the relations have changed essentially, meaningfully. And if it happened even a little, that means that you made a very big step forward in spirituality. We can't measure this. There was also about faith, all kinds of things, that faith is to reveal the light of chasadim, not to go against desires, but rather attain them and go above them, in faith, above reason. That's it. I can't remember whether spirituality doesn't flow. If it doesn't shine, then I don't remember it. So we must awaken it between us all these and the Creator's, the rest of the souls around you.
1: It always comes back to the point of the friend's spirits towards a goal. That is always the point we have to press on and exert towards. It's the mood, the spirit of the friends, the success of the friends.
0: The summary of the lesson, it focuses us on the matter of love of friends, of love of others, and without this, a person is not directed to the goal. And this is the main thing we need to focus on. Because the hatred of others brings to the hatred of the Creator. It is actually all towards the Creator, because if a person sees bad in friends, he sees bad in the actions of the Creator. And all that we need to do is to not agree with this phenomena and be inclined towards love always. That's what our whole path is built upon. This is the main component. And also I wrote here, how you look at others, if the eyes stabbed and you look at friends in a bad way, then what can help is to care for them. If a person cares for the friends, he goes in the right direction nevertheless, and with the same will to receive that awakens in him.
1: In the relation towards the friends, I have to understand that by that I determine how I relate to the Creator. I really need to organize my relation as much as possible with love towards the friends, to organize my intention. I have to ask the Creator to help us. And this way we can come closer and closer to Him.
0: All our work in the society is building a relationship with the Creator. We can check if we have love of the Creator. What is this? It's if I have love for the friends. Then probably the Creator loved me and gave me something else in my heart, a little more to love the friends. If I'm talking about the friends, like he writes there in the article, what am I saying about the friends? What do I want to live in the hearts of the friends in relation to the other friends? So all those things and how what I'm doing and saying about the importance of the friends gives me an opening to ask the Creator for a little bit more correction, change a little bit more of my attitude in my heart towards friends. So thoughts and actions and relations with the friends will make us love each other more. We need to always ask the Creator for that.
1: It turns out that there's a very tight connection between this environment that the Creator has brought me to the light that I have to draw. And I can't do one without the other. Both these means are really connected, and my relation to society is very connected to the way I have the ability to draw the light that reforms. And on the other hand, until the light doesn't correct my corrupted qualities, I won't be able to relate to the friends correctly. And these two things, we should always hold them together with the goal. We need to hold them and in the end, all the studies are only in order to draw the light. And what the Kabbalist implanted into these sources, it's a force that can really save us. This is how we have to relate to it.
0: It's hard to speak after these words because there's nothing to add. The lesson was so clear on the topic of the heart. And
1: let's go to the next part and sing a song first.

0: שלום חברים, אנחנו מתחילים היום עם הלימוד של תלמוד עשר הספירות.
1: Hello friends, we're starting with the study of Ten Sefirot, Volume 1, Part 1. Inner Light, Item 1. I wanted to share with you a little bit yesterday in the gathering of friends. We talked amongst us, between the friends, how to improve and make the most of the morning lesson, where we have a lot more to improve in drawing the reforming light and not be diverted. I was reminded that Rav said that if you're diverted, if you're not paying attention during the lesson, it's because your desire is not strong enough. So let's prepare our desire towards drawing the reforming light. Do you drink Rav's lesson, all the power to drink the questions of the friends? And Rav said in the lesson, I need to look at actions by which I can draw lights that are most beneficial for correction. And then we are told that the surrounding light that is most beneficial for correction comes when I'm with the book during the study, with the intention to reach my root to there where I am in my action, in the study, and the Creator are in adhesion in one point.
2: And as we just heard in the lesson just now, that if we have a broken washing machine, we need an expert to fix it. If we have a car that needs something to change, we need someone who knows about it. And we have the light that can correct us now during our studies. Let's go into a lesson with Rav, please.
1: Item 2, what does he want to scrutinize? So let's read tests above. Before the restriction, light filled all of reality. The light of Insof filled all of reality. That's the first statement, what he wants to scrutinize. Item 1. Above we have the words of the Ari, below in inner light we have the explanation of Baal HaSulam. Where do we have the words of the Ari? Below, on the star below, he writes, the tree of life, branch 2. So item 1. Know that before the emanated being were emanated, and the created being were created, an upper simple light had filled all of reality. So now he's going to scrutinize little item 2, and little item 1 in the line. We were already. We read it now. And now item 2 is the simple upper light. What is item 2 below? Upper simple light. It refers to the light that expands from the Creator himself. What's this? Yes? Know that all the names and appellations that appear in the wisdom of Kabbalah are not at all in the Creator himself, but only in the light that expands from his self. However, we cannot utter even a single word regarding his self, for the rule is that anything that we do not attain, we do not know by name. Remember that, and you will not fail. Meaning, when we speak about the upper light, we're only talking about the light which expands from the Creator, from the emanator. More correctly, we don't talk about the emanator at all. We don't have any name for him because we don't attain him, because all our names come from attainment, from the entrance of the light into the vessel, and we don't attain the emanator. He is before the light. He's before the light. It's from him that the light comes out. Hence, we, all of us who receive the light that comes from the emanator, so in that light that comes to us, we grasp all the actions of the light, meaning all that we have is the action of the light, where the light builds the kli, and the light fills the kli, in correcting it, in arranging it, in ways that the kli will feel. Meaning, first of all, we need to discern that we are the vessels, we are the results of the actions of the light only. That the light made of us something that feels and understands, feeling and mind, mind and heart, so that by this we will perceive him, perceive his actions, and thus feel ourselves, meaning who we are eventually, consequences of the actions of the light. And what we feel, what he wants us to feel, is how he builds us. And above this, we will never understand, and we will never feel, never meaning until the final correction is for us the end of the path. What's above that, we're not speaking. So what is the light that we're saying? The bestowal of the Creator. Yes.
2: Our viewers from the internet are asking to read definition 11, the Creator.
3: Abore, beseder gamur. Yud Alef, mau abore, yofi. Yud Alef, bore. Hashem bore mityached rak al hidush.
2: Creator. The name Creator is speaking about the innovation, which is only the matter defined as the will to receive in every essence. That necessarily it wasn't in his essence before creation. Meaning, how to speak about the Creator already from that innovation that was done when the light came out of his essence. In a different place, Bala Sulam explains that the Creator is from the words come and see, bo'u'e, that a person who starts attaining spirituality according to the correction of his vessels, as much as he corrects them, then he can be equivalent to the light. That in us, there are two discernments. Main discernments are a deficiency and a fulfillment for that deficiency. To the extent that the deficiency and the fulfillment are equal between them, the equivalence between them brings the feeling of the Creator to a person. Why? Because he, the Creator, is what creates the light and the vessel. And if I inside equalize between the light and vessel, so I can reach in that equivalence of form to the feeling of their only root that is one for both of them, called Creator. And that's why the Creator always changes for me. Because from the vessel and its fulfillment, I can unite by correcting the vessel to bestow, that it'll be like a fulfillment that will be revealed in him as a bestowing. By that, I discover that term called Creator more and more, until in correcting my vessel completely, I reach the full term of the Creator. Who is my Creator that created all of my deficiencies and gave me all the fulfillment in him, to that one root, to that one deficiency, and the fulfillment. That's why the Creator is a personal feeling for each and every one, and to his own vessels. My Creator and your Creator will never be the same. And in every state and every degree, the Creator will be different. And every time, he will grow. To the extent that we rise in our vessels, meaning everything we learn about in the wisdom of Kabbalah, we only learn towards our perception. A judge only has what his eyes can see. That's why the name of the Creator is come and see. That is a term that only comes from within the vessel. That's why he says that. In that definition, the name Creator relates solely to the innovation. And the rest you can put in brackets. Meaning the making of the existence, that's all brackets till the end. The main thing is about the innovation. That we aren't speaking about him in an absolute term. We never speak about something absolute in Kabbalah, because everything is from the vessel's attaining. That's how we can speak about it. And also, in science, like we were saying, also in modern science, we advance towards that same perception of reality, that the reality is all towards the person who attains it. And also here in item 2, he says that everything we don't attain, we will not know by name. That's why the Creator, we have the Merciful, the Great, the Truth. There's so many. They say that the whole Torah are His holy names, the names of the light that enters a vessel and builds that vessel and scrutinizes it and fills it. That's the entire Torah. Meaning the whole Torah are instances, situations of lights and vessels that have all kinds of connections between them. How the vessel can, from the smallest extent, equalize to the light, and according to that, the smallest holy name is revealed. That means that the vessel is in bestow, like the light. Bestow is called holy, and then it's revealed. That's why the whole Torah, the book of the Torah, let's say, or the light that comes and builds the vessel, it's all the holy names. Number 3, he says, so we had the simple light filled all of reality. So number 3, an inner light. What does it mean, filled all of reality? This is seemingly perplexing, for it speaks of the time before the worlds were created. Thus, what reality is there here that the upper light should fill? The thing is that all the worlds and all the souls that exist and that are destined to be created, with all that will befall them until the end of their correction, meaning everything except for Atzmuto, his essence, that we can't speak about it, only as a root that comes before everything. They are all included, the whole reality that comes out of that, that is revealed from that. They are all included in Ein Sof, in their glory and their full measure, in a way that we should discern two rudiments in the reality before us. The first rudiment, they are fixed and exist in Ein Sof in their full completeness and glory, meaning in potential, in force, before they develop. That in Ein Sof, there's everything. The second rudiment, how they are arranged in cascade, meaning by our attainment, and are innovated before us after the first restriction in the 5 worlds called Adam Kadmon, Atzilut Briya Yetzirah Asiya. That the light that extended from Atzmuto filled entire reality from the first rudiment, relating to their existence in Ein Sof before the restriction. Meaning, we have 2 forms. The first form is that everything is included in Ein Sof. All the vessels, all the lights, with all the details, until the last final detail. But without their development, without the cascading, and the second rudiment, that they already start cascading down and come below. And again, above, below, Ein Sof, that comes out, the matter of time, these are all things that we need to try and interpret in a spiritual manner, that it didn't happen once, and now it's not happening, that it won't ever happen in the future. When we reach the end of correction to Ein Sof, and now it doesn't exist, but everything is towards the person attaining only the way he attains, that's how he interprets it. And reality itself, that's what we can speak about, reality itself. Reality itself is Atzmuto. And what the created being attains, he always attains according to his own vessels. And he can't see past, present, future, but only towards himself, towards his attainment, and not towards the forms that he attains. Because the worlds don't exist. There is no cascading, there's no motion, there's nothing. Only towards the one attaining. So what Kabbalists tell us about is, they tell us according to what they attain, according to that spiritual motion that is depicted in them, and not what exists in spirituality outside of us. That about that we can speak. That's called Atzmuto, his essence. If we talk about Ein Sof and our attainments, it's all towards the one attaining, towards the vessels. Yes.
4: Micha from Tel Aviv
2: is asking, is there a point of equalization between people towards the Creator?
1: I don't know how it's connected to what we're reading here, but let's say, certainly in relation to the Creator, we're all equal. Because in the upper light, as we learned here, there's no change. There's no difference. Everything is in equivalence and in absolute rest. So what appears to us that is not equal is altogether out of us perceiving it in such a way in our vessels. But to the extent in which a person returns to higher degrees in his perception, meaning in his correction, he sees how everyone is equal. Yes.
2: That same student is asking, in the end of correction, when a person reaches the end of correction, so what happens with the definition of the Creator? Does it change, or do they see the same thing?
1: The definition of the Creator changes every moment in an attaining person's existence, meaning his perception is changed. What does it mean, the holy names? What are all these names altogether? What now? What now is happening to me at every given moment? I now, every moment, what I feel the Creator. The fact that it seems to me that I'm attaining souls or people or this world or the spiritual world, it seems to me, besides the Kli that attains the light that fills it, there's nothing. Nothing has changed from Ein Sof to this world. Only towards the attainer it changes. So also now I'm in that state of Ein Sof. But what do I attain from it according to the form of my vessel, according to my correction and equivalence with the light? After the first restriction, the light can be attained only to the extent of the equivalence with it. If I don't change in relation to it, I feel in the complete inability to be in equivalence, which is called this world. If I start to equalize myself somewhat to the upper light, it's called the world of Asiya, then Yetzira, Bria, etc. But nevertheless, my perception, my feeling, my world is the light that is in my vessel. And there's no more than that whatsoever. This feeling it spreads and it's divided into many thousands of details. But it's all appearing to me in my vessel, that I'm in a world filled with people and all kinds of... We learned this in the perception of reality, that there is nothing besides this form. And what we learn in the wisdom of Kabbalah is the wisdom of perception, how we will perceive reality correctly, not in a false manner, in equivalence of form with the light, we will discover the extent in which we are in our true form. Well, where are we? Also,
2: we finished item three.
1: We finished item three. Okay, very well. What's item four? Do we still have time? Item four.
3: Makom velo haya bekol
1: place. No, there was no vacant place in all of this reality, in the manner of empty air and space. A vacant place. What is a vacant place? Item four below interprets it. It means that before the worlds were created, when there was only Ein Sof, there was no vacant place, meaning what's vacant, a place of deficiency that would be suitable to undergo corrections, since the upper light had filled that place, leaving no room for the lower ones to distinguish themselves and to add anything to his completeness. Rather, because of the restriction that was made, as it is written above, below, a new deficiency emerged, and a vacant place for the correction was made. However, do not be mistaken to think that the book speaks of a corporeal place. That is, there was no vacant place in Ein Sof. Everything was perfect. Everything came on behalf of the light and filled everything. Then the restriction took place on behalf of the Kli that expelled the light in order to add the possibility from itself to grow, to express something, to equalize the light. And then a vacant place for correction was made on behalf of the created beings. That's what happens. Meaning, it's not that the light departed, it's not that the wholeness disappeared from Ein Sof, but rather towards the created being who wants to add to it. So towards his feeling, what was a moment before the restriction where he felt that he was in the world of Ein Sof, he decided in the restriction and the reason for the restriction that he wants to add to this state and to reach through equivalence of form on his behalf, then the restriction takes place where he starts to feel that state where the light creates him and fills him and gives him all that wholeness, and he feels darkness through this. And then he defines the light as a light that will come to him in equivalence of form. And then a place for the corrections was made, which is all of Ein Sof became now an empty place towards the created being who wants to fill it in relations to himself. This we will continue next lesson. For now, we'll conclude.
2: Yes, friends, so this is a time for questions, scrutinies. Let's go a bit deeper into things. We saw how Rav focused on these three little items that came out of the item number one of the Ari's words. He scrutinized the terms for us, explained Baal HaSulam, went deep in, and we see how Rav has this persistency to explain the perception of reality, that according to it, we should perceive all of the materials we're studying in order to reach a place that Baal HaSulam tells us about. So, key of one.
5: Так, дякую, друзі. 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
1: осягнення
5: в кожен момент часу.
1: Question. If the Creator is different each time for me, in every moment in time, and it depends on my personal attainment, for a friend, he's also different, because the friend is in a state that is different now. So what does it mean to reach adhesion with the friends? Based on what, when this is different for each of us at every given moment?
2: What does it mean to reach adhesion with the friends if each one is different? Oh, if the Creator is different for everyone.
1: Yes.
2: Each one has different desires. Each one perceives reality in a different way, perceives the Creator in a different way. And here, we connect in our intentions by wanting to bestow contentment to the Creator through our connection. The connection between us is a means to reach the Creator. And here, our relation that we have to create reflected light towards one another. Each one has to restrict themselves and do all the work that we're learning about. There's no matter of connecting the desires. Each one stays in their desire, the way they perceive reality, in the root of their soul. But we build a common area between us where the Creator can be revealed. Hello, friends. I didn't understand. What are we restricting? Or who's restricting? Is the light restricting or the vessel restricting?
1: In little item four, relates to an empty space. Yes. So what restricts? Is that the question? What is restricted? The light or the vessel? So he tells us here, what is little item four? No vacant place with the matter of empty air. So we never talk about the light itself. We are always talking about the light on behalf of the vessel. So let's go to the definition of words and see what place is and what is vacant, and then we'll understand. So we're going now to where the definitions to words. Let's hope we can find it. Also in the study material, yes? In all the languages? Place. It's 35. The place is the desire to receive, and then the emanator is the place. Emanated is the place for all the correction and abundance in it. So what's place? The desire to receive in the emanated is the place for all the abundance and light in it. Meaning we never talk on behalf of the light. We're talking from the side of the vessel and how it feels the light. The vessel is on the side of the desire. Light is the kind of pleasure that's filled with that desire. So we say the desire to receive in the emanated is the place for all the light and abundance in it. Now let's go to the definition of what vacant is. 44. What is the definition of what is void? It is the place that is ready to receive corrections and wholeness. Rab also described it in his words. He said, the place is the place for corrections. That's what he said earlier. A vacant place is the place is vacant and is ready to receive corrections and wholeness. Meaning always in the perception of reality, the created being always receives everything in his reality as this is the desire and what can be done with the desire, and this is how the light is felt. So we can never say about the light anything, because the light is existence from existence, and the vessel is existence from absence. The desire always comes from existence from absence. It's always renewed. Also, in the first part of the lesson, whoever remembers, he talks about we're in the correction. We only have 125 corrections, covers, upon which we, under which we are, and we need to discover them. But on behalf of the light, we're already corrected. All the work is in acquiring the vessels and renewing them each time. This is called that we have a new creator each time. Rav talked about this also. From the side of the kli changes and it grasps the light each time in a different measure, a different way. Who makes the changes in it? The light. What does the kli grasp? The light. But the light itself, you can't say anything, only on how the vessel perceives it. That's the perception of reality. Mach 12.
6: Доброе утро.
1: Hello. From what Rav explained, the appearance of coarseness and deficiency, is it the same process?
2: Is the appearance of the coarseness and deficiency the same process? We learn that in four phases of direct light, there's already coarseness. And the desire in the four phases of direct light, the light creates a desire and fills it. And the deficiency is built from the departure of the light, not from the four phases, but from the light departing, and now a vacant place is created. What we read in definition 44, that is a place that can receive corrections and wholeness. Gilad, do you want to add anything?
1: Yes, we always speak about coarseness when there's a screen already. So the root for coarseness is in the four phases of direct light. But always when we talk about the qualities of the screen, meaning how the created being, what is the screen? It's how the created being responds to the creator, to the light that comes to him. So you can always talk about two qualities of hardness, which is the rejection force in the screen, and the coarseness is what is revealed, that measure of desire that's revealed upon which the created being makes the calculation how much of it he can receive and how much of it he cannot. That's called the course is coarseness. Coarseness are already qualities of the screen with which we can respond to the light, and this is actually the new vessel after the restriction. Before the restriction, the vessel is the desire, and after the restriction, it's the screen. The response of the created being to the creator out of rejection, first of all, the hardness, and from the hardness, it is scrutinized into how much desire to receive can be aided or used in order to implement the purpose of creation, meaning to receive in order to bestow. And there we already use the concepts, coarseness. PT
7: 33.
2: What do you think? Should we connect this to what we learned in the preface about the way the vessels come out? Should we find what Rav said now in the process we learned in the preface?
1: We learned many things in the Pticha, and now we're trying to just be tight with Rav's words and Baruch Salam now, what we're learning today. Not other things from Pticha, because we can be smart there, and here we want to receive the light. And light we receive from being adjacent to Baruch Sulam, to his definitions, and what Rav explains to us. That's our source for the light. Nir. The created being starts to feel the situation, that the created light fills it and corrects it, gives it all its wholeness, and then feels darkness. And then he defines the light as a light that will come to him in equivalence of form, and then a place for the corrections is made. These corrections is something that we feel now. Can I feel it now?
2: The Creator gave us a place to work by restricting and a vacant place was created. So he gave us a place that we can work and we'll have reward for our work. To the extent that we yearn to connect between us and discover our intention to receive, so to the extent that we see it as something bad, that this is what separates us from the Creator, that this prevents us from receiving the good, so we can draw the light that reforms, which performs these corrections. It's not something we can do on our own. So what was your question?
1: About the corrections, whether these are corrections that you can feel now, the actual spiritual corrections.
2: To the extent that the work, light works on us and corrects our intention, we can feel the corrections.
1: The corrections that I feel, that I see, it's on the level of psychology, of simple human. I don't see corrections. I see amazing things, wonderful things, but it's not what we're hearing that spirituality is and that it's truly some other world transformation. Rav called it once.
2: Rav was speaking in the first part of the lesson about the relation and love towards the friends, that through that you can measure your advancement. He didn't call it something psychological, but something you can really measure, how your relation towards the friends changed. I think there's a way to check if I love part of the friends, or if you reach half the friends, you didn't reach Gmar Tikkun, the end of correction. He didn't think of something in the upper worlds, but actually what we have here in the relationships in our group. So that's the most precise measurement. You can't really lie to yourself that you love someone if you hate them.
6: Woman Mach 167.
2: Hello.
7: Немножко непонятно, если можете уточнить. В третьем пункте.
2: It's a bit not clear if you could explain. In item three, when the five worlds came out after the first restriction, I thought that part of the worlds came out after the first restriction and some after the second restriction. So I think I'm confused, and it'll be great if you can explain that.
1: Yes, after the first restriction doesn't mean that there isn't a second restriction after the first restriction. All the worlds, all the concealment emerged after the first restriction. What's the purpose of the restriction? A restriction is for there to be a created being. For there to be a created being, there needs to be the first restriction, which creates a state in which we need to work with a new vessel called the screen and reflected light. And the second restriction is an expansion of the first restriction, another limitation. Instead of us working with all 10 sefirot, we can work with that first restriction, but only with part of the sefirot, called Galgalta Inenaim. But the world of Ak, emerged immediately after the first restriction, all five partsufim of it, Galgalta Ab, Sag, Ma, and Bon. Then, in order, the world of Nikudim emerged in Katnut. The world of Nikudim in Gadlut shattered. And then, in order to correct the world of Nikudim that shattered, the world of Atzilut emerged, Bria, Yetzira, and Asiya. Where is the second restriction? The second restriction is before the world, the birth of the world of Nikudim, when the Nikudot of Sag emerged downwards below the Tabu, and the second restriction was made. So still, what Rav explained, it's correct. It all came after the first restriction. Okay? Did order come into your things?
8: Woman Spain.
1: Woman Spain. Women Spain. Thank you, friends. Is the force of the created being to put the screen and the restriction come 100% on behalf of the created being?
2: All the forces come from the Creator. The Creator himself doesn't have, the created being himself doesn't have forces. There's a definition for restriction in 46. What is a restriction? One who conquers one's desire. In other words, one who restrains oneself and does not receive, despite one's great desire to receive, is regarded as restricting oneself. Where does he get that force if not from the light? The light itself gives him the forces to do it. It's not that the desire has forces and can work without the force on behalf of the light.
6: Latin Echad.
8: Hay correcciones, entonces ya se sabe en qué se tiene que trabajar, pero ¿qué ocurre antes de que siquiera haya una corrección? ¿Cómo la vasija clarifica lo que tiene que corregir?
2: How does the vessel know what to correct before he was corrected?
1: How does it scrutinize what to correct before it's corrected?
2: That's also an action that happens by the light. We spoke about corrections. Also, Neil was asking about that. What are corrections? Corrections come after it's clear what you need to correct. If a person lives in the world and everything's fine and great, so he doesn't need corrections. So what does the light do? We also heard about that in the first part of the lesson today. The light, first of all, scrutinizes what we need to correct. And if it's clear to a person that only his relation to reality is what he needs to correct, from an egoistic relation to an altruistic relation, that from concern about oneself, he goes to concern about the friends, and from concern about the friends to concern about the Creator. If that's clear that what that's what a person's lacking, that scrutiny happens by the light. A person can't reach such a thing on his own. A person also can only reach it with the help of society. We see that no society in the world doesn't create a state that a person reaches such a conclusion, but the light works on us when we are in a society that wants the light to work on us. That's all the actions of the light. That's called a recognition of evil. And after the recognition of evil, the light that corrects, that scrutinizes and shows us what needs to be corrected, is also what corrects. That's why that's called the Torah. The Torah is the light that also scrutinizes what we need to correct and also corrects. What is the correction? The inversion of the relation of the created being from a reality where he feels only himself to the true reality, to awaken from the dream, to come out of the illusion.

0: we say that the light does its work, that it's something on behalf of the light, but how does it work? I don't understand.
1: You don't need to understand. That's the beauty about this. You don't have to understand how the light works. You just have to work in the tent and do what the Kabbalists tell us. Then you discover on yourself the way the light worked. We'll never understand how the light works. You don't have to understand. You just have to do. Yes, Asaf. Thank you. I wanted to ask about the headline. Before the restriction, Ein Sof filled all of reality. How can it be that before the restriction, the light filled all of reality? How can such a state be?
0: What happens in that state is that the light is with the desire. It's a state that's hard for us to understand. There's a whole explanation and inner observation about it. But when the light emerges, it emerges. The light creates the desire, which Gilad talked about earlier, in existence from absence. And the light comes from Atzmuto as existence in existence. And they come out intertwined in one another. The light with the desire emerge. And there's no free space. There's no empty space, all those things that he's saying here, that they're all together as one, the desire and the light, without any change between them.
1: If I could elaborate, he writes in Inner Light, item 2, he says that everything we don't attain, we will not know by name, remember that, and you will not fail. So how can a Kabbalist determine that something exists before he restricted himself? Maybe I just didn't understand the explanation.
0: Baal HaSulam reached that degree. And he's telling us what he attained. He reached to the degree that he's talking about. The Ari also reached that. And they're passing along to us their attainment.
1: Maybe that's why Rav said earlier in the clip we saw that he emphasized what that the innovation is the most important, that this is what you attain when you have the light and the vessel, and only when you attain it together. Well, I don't know how to express it in words, but
0: when there's equivalence between the light and the vessel, it's the degree that each attains. So in the stage of Ein Sof, the light fills the vessel completely. Ein Sof means that the vessel is filled all the way to the end. Rabbi always gives the example that one cup that's filled to the end, it's called Ein Sof in the wisdom of Kabbalah. So there's no place that is not filled with light. And that's what Baal HaSulam attains, where in him both the desire and the light are one, which is called him and his name are one. Both the light and the vessel become one in complete wholeness.
1: Well, I have a lot more questions, but I also see the world clear, so...
0: Yeah, if you look at the clock, then you see it's called He and His Name is One. It's nice to end on that topic. That's a secret. He and His Name is One. It's still a secret. And we are in announcements. So, dear friends, this coming Wednesday, July 29th at 6:30 p.m. Israel time, in the Petah Tikva Center, there will be a meeting and the topic of learning how to love truly. It's meant for all our students and all our acquaintances, relatives, family, friends, anyone who asks you, what are you learning there? Why are you learning there? What exactly are you doing there? It's an opportunity to bring them. We'll talk about the true meaning of love according to the wisdom of Kabbalah, what it means to move from others to the Creator through study, creation, together. We'll even

0: שלום, בחלק הראשון של השיעור נלמד שיעור של
1: Hello, in the first part of the lesson we will watch a recorded lesson from the 13th of June 2002. The second lesson from a series of two lessons on the article What is the substance of slander and against whom is it? What is the substance of slander and against whom is it? Which today we will start reading from the words It turns out that while the immensity, it turns out that while the immensity of the pleasure in Torah and Mitzvot, and so forth. It turns out that while the immensity of the pleasure in Torah and commandments is revealed, a person cannot say, I am doing this commandment because it is the Creator's will, meaning that he wants to give pleasure to the Creator by keeping his commandments. After all, without the Creator's commandment, he would still keep the Torah and commandments because of self-love, and not because he wants to give to the Creator. This is the reason for the placement of the restriction and the concealment on the Torah and commandments. And this is why the whole world chases corporeal pleasures, while having no energy for the pleasures in Torah and commandments, because the pleasure is not revealed for the above-mentioned reason. It therefore follows that regarding faith, we must assume the importance there is in Torah and commandments, and in general, believe in the Creator, that he watches over the creatures. This means that one cannot say that he is not keeping Torah and commandments because he does not feel the Creator's guidance, how he gives abundance to the creatures, since here too he must believe, even though he does not feel it. This is so because if he felt that the Creator's guidance is benevolent, there would be no question of faith there anymore. But why did the Creator make it so we would serve him with faith? Would it not have been better if we could serve in a state of knowing? The answer is, as Baal Sulam said, that one shouldn't think that the fact that the Creator wants us to serve him with faith is because he cannot shine to us in the form of knowing. Rather, the Creator knows that faith is a more successful way for us to reach the goal called adhesion with the Creator, which is equivalence of form. By that, we will have the power to receive the good while being without the bread of shame, meaning without shame. This is so because the only reason we will want to receive delight and pleasure from the Creator is that we will know that the Creator will derive pleasure from it. And since we wish to bestow upon the Creator, we wish to receive delight and pleasure from him. Thus we see that the main work we must do to achieve the purpose for which the world was created, to do good to his creations, is to qualify ourselves to acquire vessels of bestowal. This is the correction for making the king's gift complete, so they will feel no shame upon the reception of the pleasures. And all the evil in us removes us from the good that we are destined to receive. And we were given the remedy of Torah and commandments so as to achieve those vessels. This is the meaning of what our sages said, quote, the Creator says, I have created the evil inclination, I have created for it the Torah, the spice of Torah, by which he will lose all the sparks of self-love within him, and will be rewarded with his desire being only to bestow contentment upon his Maker, end quote. In the essay, The Giving of the Torah, he says, quote, there are two parts in the Torah. One, commandments between man and God. Two, commandments between man and man. And both aim for the same thing, to bring the creature to the final goal of adhesion with the Creator. Furthermore, even the practical side in both of them is really one and the same. Toward those who keep Torah and commandments, Lishma, there is no difference between the two parts of the Torah, even on the practical side. This is because before one accomplishes it, one is compelled to feel any act of bestowal, either towards another person or towards the Creator, as emptiness beyond conception. And since this is the case, it is reasonable to think that the part of the Torah that deals with man's relationship with his friend is better capable of bringing one to the desired goal. This is because the work in the commandments between man and God is fixed and specific, and there are none who demand it, and one becomes easily accustomed to it, and everything that is done out of habit is no longer beneficial. However, the commandments between man and man are changing and irregular, and demands surround him wherever he may turn. Hence, their cure is much more certain, and their aim is closer. End quote. Now we understand why Rabbi Akiva said about the verse, "Love thy friend as thyself," that it is the great rule of the Torah. It is because the important thing is to be rewarded with adhesion with the Creator, which is called a vessel of bestowal, meaning equivalence of form. This is why the remedy of Torah and commandments was given, so that through it we will be able to exit self-love and reach love of others, as stage one is the love between a person and his friend, and then we can achieve the love of the Creator.
2: Now we can understand what we asked above. Why, when the convert came to Hillel and told him, "Teach me the whole of the Torah while I'm standing on one leg," Hillel did not reply to him in the holy tongue, as he asked, "Teach me the whole of the Torah while I'm standing on one leg," but replied to him in the language of translation, Aramaic, "That which you hate, do not do unto your friend." The translation of "love thy friend as thyself." And there is more to understand, since in the Torah it is written, "Love thy friend as thyself," which is a positive mitzvah, while he replied to the convert in a negative tongue, "Do not do," since he told him, "That which you hate, do not do unto your friend." According to what he explains about the importance of the mitzvah, "love thy friend as thyself," in his explanation of the words of Rabbi Akiva, who said that "love thy friend as thyself" is the great rule of the Torah, that specifically this mitzvah has the power to bring one to the remedy for reaching the love of the Creator. For this reason, when the convert came to Hillel and told him, "Teach me the whole of the Torah while I'm standing on one leg," he wished to tell him the rule, "Love thy friend as thyself," as it is written in the Torah. However, he wished to explain to him the grave iniquity called slander, which is even graver than the mitzvah, "Love thy friend as thyself." The mitzvah, "Love thy friend as thyself," gives one the power to overcome and exit self-love. By exiting self-love, he can achieve the love of the Creator.
0: Nimtza.
2: It follows that if he does not engage in the mitzvah, "Love thy friend as thyself," he's in a state of sit and do nothing. He did not progress in coming out of the domination of self-love, but did not regress either. In other words, although he did not give love to others, he also did not relapse and did nothing to evoke hatred of others. Yet, if he slanders his friend, by that he relapses. Not only does he not engage in love of others, he does the opposite. Engages in actions that cause hatred of others, by slandering his friend. Naturally, one does not slander one he loves, for it separates the hearts. Therefore, we do not wish to slander one that we love, so as not to spoil the love between us, since slander inflicts hatred.
0: נמצא לפי זה שחומר האבון של לשון הרע הוא כי אהבת הזולת.
2: It therefore follows that the severity of the iniquity of slander is that love of others yields love of the Creator, and hatred of others yields hatred of the Creator. And there is nothing worse in the world than that which yields hatred of the Creator. But when a person sins with other transgressions and cannot overcome his will to receive, because he is immersed in self-love, it still does not make him hate the Creator. This is why it is written about the rest of the transgressions, "I am the Lord who dwells with them in the midst of their impurity." But in regards to slander, by this action he becomes hateful of the Creator, as it is the very opposite act of love of others. Now we can understand the words of Rabbi Yochanan in the name of Rabbi Yossi ben Zimra. Anyone who slanders, it is as though he denies the tenet. Can it be that slander would make one deny the tenet? However, since it causes him to hate the Creator, he denies the very purpose of creation, to do good. And we see that one who does good to another and gives him more delight and pleasure each time certainly loves him. But when a person slanders, it makes him hate the Creator. Thus, this person denies the very purpose of creation to do good.
1: Now we can also understand what we asked about what Rav Chasda said in the name of Mr. Ukva. Quote, "Anyone who slanders, the Creator says, he and I cannot dwell in the world." End quote. Is it possible that slander could cause the Creator not to dwell in the world with him? As we said above, one who slanders becomes hateful of the Creator. As in corporeality, a person can be in a house with many people and yet be indifferent to whether they are good people or not. But when he sees his hater is there, he immediately runs away from there, for he cannot be in a single room with a hater. Similarly, we say that one who becomes hateful of the Creator cannot be with him in the world. But we could ask, but one who steals something from his friend also causes his friend to hate, since when the one from whom it was stolen finds out that he stole, he will see that he is his hater. Or we could say that even if he never knows who stole from him, the thief himself, instead of engaging in love of friends, love of others, is engaged in an opposite act, hatred of others, by which he becomes more immersed in self-love. And yet, they do not say that stealing is as bad as slander. Also, it means that robbing is not as grave as slander, too. The answer should be that one who engages in stealing or robbing does not rob or steal because of hatred. The reason is that he has love for money or for important artifacts. And this is why he steals or robs. And it's not because of hate, God forbid. But with slander, it is not because of some fancy, but only out of hatred. It is as Rish Lakish said, quote, Rish Lakish said, why is it written, if the serpent bites without whispering, there is no advantage to the one with the tongue. In the future, all the animals will come to the serpent and tell him, the lion preys and eats, a wolf preys and eats, but you, what pleasure have you? He tells them, and what is the advantage of the one with the tongue? End quote. And Rashi interprets, a lion preys and eats, to mean that all who harm people derive pleasure. The lion preys and eats. He eats of what is alive. And if a wolf preys, it kills first and then eats. It has pleasure. But you, what is your pleasure in biting people? The serpent replied, and what is the advantage of the one with the tongue, one who slanders? What joy does he have? Similarly, when I bite, I get no pleasure. End quote. With the above said, we can see that there is a difference between harming people because one derives pleasure, such as the lion and the wolf, who have no desire to harm because they hate people, but because of desire, since they take pleasure in people. Thus, the reason why they harm others is only out of desire. This is not so with slander. One does not receive any reward for it, but it is an act that causes hatred of people. And according to the rule, love thy friend as thyself, where from the love of man one comes to the love of the Creator, it follows that from hatred of people one can come to hatred of the Creator. Similarly, we find these words, quote, the fear of the Lord is the beginning of wisdom. A good understanding have all they that do them. It did not say that do, but that do them. They who do lishma, for her sake, and not they who do lo lishma, not for her sake. And anyone who does lo lishma, it is better for him not to have been born. In the Tosfot, he asks, and if the sayer should say, Rav Yehuda said, Rav said, one should always engage in Torah and commandments, even in lo lishma, for out of lo lishma he will come to lishma. We should say, here we are dealing with one who is learning only in order to annoy his friends. And there it was said about one who is learning in order to be respected.
2: We should understand the answer of the Tosfot when he says that we should distinguish between lo lishma in order to annoy and lo lishma in order to be respected, meaning to call him a rabbi and so on. We should understand it according to the rule that Rabbi Akiva said, love thy friend as thyself, is the great rule of the Torah. By what he explains in the essay, The Giving of the Torah, it is because through this mitzvah, he will acquire love of others, and from this he will later come to love of the Creator. It therefore follows that one should try to exit self-love, and then he will be able to engage in Torah and mitzvot lishma, meaning in order to bestow, and not for his own benefit. This is done by keeping Torah and mitzvot. Thus, as long as he does not exit self-love, he cannot engage in lishma. And although he engages in self-love, there is power in keeping Torah and Mitzvot in order to exit self-love and from that to subsequently come to love of the Creator, at which time he will do everything in order to bestow. Achieving Lishma is possible only when he engages in Torah and Mitzvot in order to be respected. That is, he is learning, but he still cannot work for the sake of others, since he hasn't acquired the quality of love of others. Hence, engagement in Torah and Mitzvot will help him achieve the quality of love of others. But when he learns in order to annoy, which is an opposite act from the love of others, keeping Torah and Mitzvot for the hatred of others, in order to annoy, how can two opposites be in the same carrier? Meaning, it is said that the Torah assists in achieving love of others when one performs an act of bestowal. Although the intention is to receive a prerogative, the Torah assists him in toward the intention of obtaining the desire to bestow as well. But here he engages in the very opposite, in hatred of others. How can this cause love of others? It is, as we said, about the distinction between a thief and a robber and a slanderer. Thieves and robbers love money, gold, and other important things. They have no personal dealings with the individual himself. In other words, thieves and robbers have no thought or consideration or of the person himself. But their thoughts are focused on where they can get more money more easily, and with greater difficulty for the police to expose them as the thieves or robbers. But they never think of the person himself. With slander, however, one has no consideration of the act itself when he slanders. Rather, his only thought is to humiliate his friend in the eyes of people. Thus, the only thought is one of hatred. It is a rule that one does not slander one he loves. Hence, it is specifically slander that causes hatred of others, which subsequently leads to hatred of the Creator. For this reason, slander is a very grave iniquity, which actually brings destruction of the world.
1: And now, we will explain the measure of slander. How and how much is considered slander, whether a word or a sentence that is said about one's friend is already considered slander. We find this measure in Hillel's answer, who said to the convert, quote, "That which you hate, do not do unto your friend," end quote. This means that with any word that you want to say about your friends, observe and consider if you would hate it if this was said about you. In other words, if you would derive no pleasure from these words, do not do unto your friend. Thus, when one wishes to say something about one's friend, he should immediately think, if this were said about me, would I hate that word? Do not do unto your friend, as Hillel said to the convert. From here, we should learn the measure of slander that is forbidden to utter. And with the above said, We can understand why Hillel spoke to the convert in the language of translation and not in the holy tongue in Hebrew, just as the convert who told him in Hebrew, "Teach me the whole of the Torah while I stand on one leg." Instead, he spoke in the language of translation, meaning that what he told him was, "That which you hate, do not do unto your friend," in Aramaic, is the translation of "love thy friend as thyself" in Hebrew. First, we should understand what the language of translation implies to us. The Ari said, quote, "And the Lord God caused a deep sleep." His translation in Gematria, Tardema, sleep, is Targum, translation, and it is considered Achorayim, posterior, end quote. This means that the holy tongue, Hebrew, is called Panim, anterior, and the translation, Aramaic, is called Achorayim, posterior. Panim, anterior, or face, means something that illuminates or something whole. Achor, back, posterior, means something that is not illuminating or is incomplete. In the holy tongue, which is called Panim, it says, "Love thy friend as thyself," which is wholeness, since through love of man one achieves the love of the Creator, which is the completion of the goal, for one should achieve adhesion, as it is written, and to cleave unto him,

0: מה שאין כן התרגום של ואהבת לרעך כמוך,
1: but the translation of love thy friend as thyself that Hillel told him, quote, that which you hate do not do unto your friend, end quote, we should say that it relates to slander, which is about negation, that slander is forbidden because it brings hatred, and from this one might come to hatred of the Creator, God forbid. However, this is still not considered wholeness, because by not slandering, one still does not achieve love of others. And from love of others, he will reach wholeness, called adhesion with the Creator. However, this is why slander is worse. Since not only does he not engage in love of others, he does the opposite, engages in hatred of others. For this reason, when teaching the general public to begin the work, they are first taught how to not spoil and harm the public. This is called lo ta'aseh, thou shall not do. Otherwise, you are harming the public by doing things to harm. This is why Hillel said to the convert who came to him, only the translation of love thy friend as thyself, because it is more harmful when slandering, for it causes hatred, which is the opposite of love of others. And two, because it is easier to keep, for this is only in sit and do not do. But love thy friend is rise up and do. When one should take action to sustain the love of friends.
2: However, afterwards there are exceptions. People who each wish to be a servant of the Creator personally. A person is told that the matter of love thy friend, which is the rule that Rabbi Akiva said, as above mentioned, that love of others can bring him to achieve love of the Creator, is the main goal, that one will have vessels of bestowal, and that in these vessels he will be able to receive delight and pleasure, which is the purpose of creation, to do good to his creation. Two methods in education extend from this. One, focusing the learning on not slandering, because this is the worst iniquity. Two, focusing the education on love thy friend, since this will bring man to love others. And from love of others, he will come to love the Creator. And from love of the Creator, he can then receive the purpose of creation, to do good to his creations. This is because he will already have suitable vessels for receiving the upper abundance, as he will have vessels of bestowal, which he has obtained by love of others. And then there will be no room for slander. Concerning slander, the Zohar says that the serpent's slandering to the woman caused death to the world. It says there that the sword that consumes everything is ready for anyone with a sword in his tongue, meaning who slanders. And the Zohar concludes, as it is written, this will be the law of the leper, as for afflictions come for slander, It follows that he began with death and ended with afflictions, which means that only afflictions come and not death. Certainly, there are explanations for the literal meaning. But in the work, we should interpret that afflictions and death are one and the same. In other words, the purpose of the work is to achieve dvikut with the Creator, to adhere to the life of lives. By this, we will have suitable vessels for reception of the delight and pleasure that is found in the purpose of creation, to do good to His creations. Through slander, he becomes a hater of the Creator, and there is no greater separation than this. Certainly by that, he becomes separated from the life of lives.
0: נמצא לפי זה. במקום שהיה צריך לקבל טוב העונג מהשם.
2: It follows that where he should have received delight and pleasure from the Creator, he receives the opposite. In other words, instead of pleasure, it becomes affliction. This is the meaning that through slander, afflictions come instead of pleasures. This is the meaning of the wicked in their lives are called dead. Since they are separated from the life of lives, it follows that in the work, death and afflictions are the same. In other words, if one adheres to the life of lives, he receives abundance from him. And if it is to the contrary, and he becomes separated from him, then he is full of afflictions, where he should have been filled with pleasures. With the above said, we can interpret what they said. In the West, they say the talk of a third kills three. It kills the one who tells, the one who receives, and the one about whom it is said. We know the words of our sages. The Torah, Israel, and the Creator are one. It means, as explained in the book A Sage's Fruit, that Israel is one who wishes to adhere to the Creator. He achieves this through the 613 mitzvot of the Torah, at which time he is rewarded with the Torah, which is the names of the Creator. And everything becomes one. It turns out that one who slanders causes the killing of three. One, the one who tells. Two, the one who receives. Three, the one about whom it is said.
1: The three discernments are to be made between man and man. However, between man and the Creator, there is also the matter of slander, as mentioned concerning the Torah, Israel, and the Creator are one. When a person comes and looks in the Torah, he sees all those good things that the Creator has promised us in keeping the Torah. For example, it is written, quote, "For this is your life," end quote. And it is also written, quote, "They are more desirable than gold, yes, than much fine gold, sweeter also than honey, and the drippings of the honeycomb," end quote. And other such verses. If a person is not rewarded and does not feel it, this is called slandering the Creator, God forbid. It follows that three discernments should be made here. One, the slanderer. Two, the Torah.
0: Gimel,
1: three, the Creator.
0: כשאדם מסתכל בתורה,
1: when a person looks in the Torah, if he is not rewarded, he does not see the delight and pleasure clothed in the Holy Torah, and stops learning the Torah because he says he found no meaning in it. Thus, in speaking of the Torah, he is slandering the Creator. It follows that he blemishes three things: the Torah, Israel, and the Creator, where one should exert to make the unification of our one, that they will all shine, meaning that the discernment of Israel will obtain the unification, that the whole Torah is the names of the Creator. He causes separation in that through slander. A person must believe above reason that what the Torah promises us is true. And the only fault is in us, that we are still unfit to receive the delight and pleasure called the hidden light, or the flavors of Torah and commandments, as it is written in the Zohar, that the whole Torah is the names of the Creator. To achieve this, we need vessels of bestowal, to have equivalence of form between the light and the vessel. Achieving vessels of bestowal is done by love of friends. It is as Rabbi Akiva said, love thy friend as thyself is the great rule of the Torah. For through it, we achieve love of others. And through love of others, we arrive at love of the Creator and the love of the Torah. For the Torah is called a gift, and gifts are given to loved ones. The opposite of this is slander, which causes hatred of people and hatred of the Creator, as we said above. Now we can understand what our sages said about slander. The talk of a third kills three. It kills the one who tells, the one who receives, and the one about whom it is said. Rashi interprets that out of hatred they provoke one another and kill each other. We can understand that this applies between man and man. But how does this apply between man and the Creator? When a person looks in the Torah and tells the Torah that he does not see or feel the delight and pleasure that the Creator said that he is giving to the people of Israel, he is slandering the Creator. There are three things here: the telling person, the receiver, meaning the Torah, and the one of whom it is said, meaning the Creator. Since when a person engages in love of others, he obtains the love of the Creator and the love of Torah, in that state the Creator imparts upon him life, as it is written, for with you is the source of life. This is from the side of adhesion, as it is written, and you who cleave. In that state, one is rewarded with the law of life. But through slander, the life from the Creator, which he should have received, is withheld from him. Thus, one, the life from the Torah, where he should have sensed the Torah of life, is withheld from him. Two, he himself becomes lifeless, which is considered that he is killed. And three, life stops in three places. And through love of others, life flows from two places, and he is the receiver of the gift, of the life, rather. Let's now continue to the lesson from the 13th of June 2002.
2: We read an article from the rungs of the ladder, what is the substance of slander, and against whom is it? The fact that we think, and this is how it's customary in this world, that slander means that one doesn't speak negatively about another, and people will kind of be so, you know, pretty people towards each other, that each one will check before he opens his mouth. Today there's entire encyclopedias, you know, if a person, before he needs to turn to someone, he needs to look at the book of laws of slander, and in what way should I hide what I want to say, and whatever. In short, you don't check your heart. You look into the book, and what it says is you can say, and what it says you can't say, you can't. Meaning what's important is what you put out of your mouth. What's in your heart is not discussed. That's hidden, the hidden Torah. But only focusing on the revealed. And for the common people, for the sacred still, this is acceptable and customary. However, slander, in truth, is not what a person expresses with his mouth, and not even what he feels in his heart towards the environment, but only towards the Creator. This is called a tongue, and it could be either good or bad. That's where we advance, since our entire goal is to reach adhesion with him, and our whole path is to improve our qualities, to be in equivalence of form with him. Then all that we do is always just compare ourselves with where I am, where is the Creator, how much I understand who he is, what he is, how much I can make this correction, this skip the gap between us, and how much I appreciate my state is effective for progress, that it kind of builds within me and around me, how much I understand his state, this whole situation that exists, how a person feels it before he even begins to check, to scrutinize it. This is basically called his relation to the world the Creator has shaped for him. And if, God forbid, he's not happy with that, then his relation to it is called slander. We know that the structure of our soul is that the soul is comprised of two parts, Galgal Ta'anaim and Achap. Vessels of bestowal, called Israel, vessels of reception, called nations of the world. And the general correction is that until the end of correction, vessels of reception cannot be used, but only a chap of ascent, as they incorporate with the vessels of bestowal. The vessels of reception themselves are called Gentiles, and with their incorporation in the vessels of bestowal, they are called proselytes. And the vessels of bestowal themselves are called Israel. And that's where the correction comes from for these two kinds of vessels. Israel is given the correction of Galgal Ta'anaim, love thy friend as thyself, because they can achieve adhesion with the Creator. Thy friend is the Creator. And the vessels of reception that cannot be corrected until the end of correction, the way they are themselves, there is a correction of restriction over them, and this is called what is not good for you, don't do to others, and thus restrict your evil. It's exactly the difference between Rabbi Akiva and Hillel, and the difference towards these, in the attitude towards these two corrections. From here we have the commandments of you shall do in Gilgal Te'anayim, and the commandments of you shall not do, meaning that we cannot use the vessels of reception from Achap. That's basically the beginning of the article, and afterwards he goes into very deep things. The Rabash will interpret it some other time. It's also, I don't think really it's really doable to interpret this. It could ruin all education. What else? From here we understand what is the tongue of holiness, which is the tongue spoken in vessels of bestowal, Ivrit, Hebrew, the face. And what is translation, which is still not the tongue of holiness, but the tongue which with which Achab prepares themselves to later reach the correction to be like Gilgal Te'anayim. So Gilgal Te'anayim is where the tongue of holiness is spoken, and in Achab, the language of translation is spoken. Therefore, the Zohar was also written in translation, which indicates that it's a book that talks about the corrections.
1: Okay. If there's no connection between the behavior between the friends in the society and the evil tongue that he talks about in the book, because it's not...
2: No, in our society it's something else, because in our society we want to make the same laws like the spiritual laws. The whole benefit of our society is that we, in our root, in the soul of Adam HaRishon, where we exist on the uppermost spiritual degree, there, we're all connected together, all the souls. And to draw strength from their surrounding light, I can do that to the extent that I try here, not in this upper spiritual state, but in a state that I'm lower than that, I can shape the same status as though I'm there. That means that I long to be there. This is called labor. What's labor? It's the labor of resembling the higher state. So if I treat my friends as though we're already at the end of correction, I try to shape our relationship that way, that means I am making an effort, doing labor. It's very simple. What are you looking at me? When the words become simpler, you start being afraid. Right? That's why the concealment, in the meantime, helps the person. It guards the fruit. But this is basically the matter. The more we yearn to have this state of correction between us, the end of correction, whatever we can imagine for now, to that extent, we will invite from that complete, perfect state surrounding light to us, and it will treat us and correct us and truly attract us to that state of the end of correction. So in our environment, we should behave according to the state of love thy friend as thyself, as much as we possibly can.
1: If I already love half the group that way, so there's nothing to do with it. Let's say I behave good with this and that one. And
2: if you already love half the group and you're still not at the end of correction, it's a sign that you're deluding yourself. You're lying to yourself. Meaning at some place, not intentionally, but at some point, you think you love the others, but you're actually evading it in some way, and you think that's love. So invest a bit more effort and labor, and you'll be shown from above that you're still not in the state of the end of correction with them. You still haven't corrected your relation to them completely, which is called the end of correction. When we start to give simple interpretations, it becomes very difficult.
1: What is the root of hatred?
2: The root of hatred is the shattering of the screen. The screen was broken and there was no unity. Everyone only feels their own will to receive. And the will to receive that is different from the person feels as foreign, and that's the root of hatred. What does it mean? Well, there's many degrees to that. I love myself and I only care about myself because that's my necessity. Very good. That's something customary across nature. Like the Rabash writes here, when the wolf catches or hunts the deer, it doesn't mean it causes evil to it. It's just nature. It has to fulfill itself. And the Creator created it in such a way that it's a correction for him and a correction for her. As much as we might look at it as horrible, but it's not horrible. It's just nature. That's it. Nature. What about how we kill animals and eat them? Now, he writes that there are some animals that cause harm to the other, not because they need it, but because they have some ancient habit that used to be necessary for life and now it isn't. So that too, even though we don't see for what purpose he does it, but this ancient habit basically exempts them from punishment. They're not to blame. They got used to it by nature itself. So all of this is with regards to a completely beastly level. That's why the still vegetative and animate, they have no commandments, no transgressions, there's nothing to ask of them. How they behave, it's neither good nor bad, it's just nature. In the human, there is a relation to another that what he needs for his necessity, we don't ask about that. On the contrary, typically the country cares about each one having some sort of a basic quota, someone 1,000 shekel a month or something, I don't know, 1,000 calories a day. Doesn't matter, but they do some kind of calculation to somehow be in concern. They try to. The more society is corrected, the more it has real concern. Okay, but beyond that begins a calculation of what a person needs.

0: That's what he calls religion. And he says all the rest, all the people can stay in their own religion, their own habits, their own tradition. It's not a problem. So he's just talking about the attitude to all of this beastliness. So what does it mean? Meaning you make you make a calculation of what's necessary according to the last straggler, meaning the one who receives less than everyone. If you receive more than him, that means you're already receiving luxuries. This is the ideal or the religion of the last generation. But for us, there's many degrees here. Like he said, if I only relate to myself, what I need for myself, or if I begin to calculate with the others, what does it mean? Like we say, there are beastly desires that animals also have. That's food, sex, home, family, home. These are necessary things in some form. Meaning, if a person did it only for his own body, this is called necessity. But if he's looking at others, what do others have? Meaning he starts, he's not just taking into account what his body needs, but how to be seen by others. Then I need a five stories house and, you know, it's not a calculation of what I need for my body. But like the Rabash said, at the time when they lived in Jerusalem, he says, we had one room. There was a kind of a small table, and we ate on it, just 30 centimeters. And everyone would just sit on the floor. That's how it used to be in Jerusalem at the beginning of the 20th century. And there were mattresses, like our mattresses here, that they would put them aside in the corner, and at night everyone would just put out the mattress and sleep on it. That's it. And he says, the parents of my bride, they were rich. They had two rooms. So everyone lived in the one room in the family, and they rented. They put the other room for rent. Very simple, he says, because it's normal. People didn't think about it differently. Today, basically, he says they took the same room, they divided it to five rooms, and everyone has their own private corner. So it means something. But this is necessity. I mean, a person begins to take into account what he needs to receive from society, and then for things that are even necessary things, just food, for example, go into the supermarket, look what's happening there, and look at the, you know, a house, look at what people build. Meaning all of those things become not for the sake of my body, but for the sake of my neighbor. Meaning it's not necessity, it's about the attitude, the relationship to the environment. So all those things that take on the shape in relation to the environment, they're no longer considered necessities. Food, home, family, those things become redundant things, meaning things that belong to the human desires of money, honor, power, knowledge, even though they basically belong to the body, but it's beyond the body. The body doesn't need all that. And there in human desires, it's only your attitude to the society. There you already have your relation to society, what you want to contribute, or all the way to what you want to receive. And what you want to receive, do you want that others won't have what you have, or that they'll have what you have and everyone has it good? So accordingly, there's a spectrum from a good relation to others all the way to hatred of others. And all of the shades are there in between.
1: Okay.
2: When we talk about love thy friend as

0: Myself for the evil tongue. We're talking about, as you said, what's within the heart. But here we also engage in external things. So how we behave here according to the rule, from the love of the friend to the love of the creator, like Rabash writes in his articles. What should loved friends give to us? So here, in the relation to the friends, I should recognize that this is ultimately how I determine how I relate to the Creator. And even though I cannot relate to them well, and I see that, but at least if you wish to examine whether you're getting better, check whether your attitude to them has changed. If it has truly changed, fundamentally, even a little bit, it means you've made a big step in spirituality, because you can't measure spirituality, but here you can somehow, somewhat measure from your heart how you look at others. Does it sting your eyes less? Or you perhaps a bit concerned about them, or you have some preparation for it. That's a test, because in spirituality we don't know. We also can never depict a higher spiritual degree. When something suddenly appears, when you suddenly understand something, it's a revelation for you. It's a true revelation. So how could you long for that higher state in advance? So what we do, usually, what we need to do, is to, well, at least as a technique, to remember the last good state I had, what's good, when I had longing for the Creator, when I thought about it, when I enjoyed feeling Him, feeling connected to Him. And to that state, I'm trying to hold on to it, even now when that state is no longer there, to somehow always build the same status of relationship between us. That's why you were given that example. It's like Shabbat, a simulation of the next world is given to a person. It gives him inspiration for the whole week. So the whole week he tries to live like on Shabbat. This is the meaning of the righteous always is in Shabbat.
1: Seemingly you're saying that it's the opposite, that from love of the Creator I reach love of friends. Isn't it the love of friends before?
0: Who says?
1: Reason, logic dictates, first of all, I get to know the Creator, I know a lot, and then I can...
0: From logic, you say that from love of the Creator, we come to love of the created beings. Love of the Creator, according to what we learn, is the last degree of the development of desire, the correction of desire. The desire exists in double concealment, single concealment, reward and punishment, and love. Love divides into several parts, eternal love being the greatest, last degree of love, meaning reaching the complete end of correction. And there, I have to understand how I need to relate well to my friend who's studying with me here. So why did the Creator create this entire world and set us up in a group of friends if not for that? The whole reason for this world is that it burdens the soul. It levies burdening on the soul, so that despite the disruptions I am given, I'm trying to be at the end of correction. This is the whole matter of ascent through the degrees. I'm already at the end of correction right now. I just don't feel it because my heart is covered by 125 covers. So I have to neutralize these covers, and then I once again feel at the end of correction. How do I neutralize them? By all kinds of means at my disposal. That's it.
2: אפילו הצדיקים הגדולים
0: Even the great righteous who exist at the end of correction, if they have to help us souls in this world, they receive a descent, they descend into this world, they begin the path anew, they attain the end of correction in their lives, and they write books for us. And they help, and they take care of and teach us, but from the degree of this world. And they are already connected to the end of correction within themselves, but they're also with us here. Meaning, all of the covers that we were given so that we don't feel the end of correction is in order to overcome these covers, these disturbances. Meaning, to relate to them, to use them to the extent that I get a greater disruption, it then becomes a greater illumination. And we also see this according to all of the laws of this world, the laws of electricity, how resistance works, the laws of relationship between cells, many things. The resistance force is a positive force if it's being used purposely. Because by it, only by it, we feel something. Only by that, we can get some use out of it. For example, there is electricity. If the electricity passes through a wire with no resistance, we're not going to feel anything. We place some resistance, and then by that resistance, we get throughput out of the electricity. We get something, cooling or heating or other devices we can plug into it. So it's the same thing with this, with us and this burdening of the will to receive. Without it, we would feel no light. If there's zero coarseness, then what can be felt? To the extent that there is coarseness, in an ocean of light, if there is coarseness, then according to that coarseness, we can feel the light that passes through that coarseness, if we allow it to pass. That's why the force of the screen is called a force of resistance, like electric resistance in a resistor that is activated. It's just like that. But this is a very profound article. We'll talk about it more. It touches on many things. Yes.
1: On page 95, he writes about the aspects of faith and knowledge. After that, he writes that the Creator knows that the aspect of faith is the more effective way by which a person can reach the goal, which is called adhesion to the Creator, which is the matter of equivalence of form. Can you explain about faith and knowledge?
3: We can't go on the path of knowledge because the way of knowledge means receiving some kind of reward in corrected vessels already. What is knowledge? The light enters the vessel and gives the vessel a feeling. Together with this feeling, I also have a mind in which I critique this feeling and know all the circumstances by which I received this feeling, what actions I did, how corrected they are, with which desires, what degree of coarseness, how I built altogether this feeling. So the structure of this feeling, my approach to it, how much I worked on it, how I enjoy this now, all those things give me knowledge. So to reach that in spirituality, we can only through faith, meaning through the correction of delighted in mercy, desiring mercy. Faith and knowledge are 2 degrees. Faith is called the light of chasadim, complete faith, which comes already with faith, with knowledge in it, is called the light of chasadim with the illumination of chokhmah.
4: also faith and also knowing it's beyond the barrier?
3: Faith is called the light of chasadim, which I attain by the masach upon coarseness root 1, 2, and actually also 3 and 4. And it has to come first with the light of chasadim, with a certain intensity that's suitable, and the light of chokhmah. Faith is the first correction. Everything is attained by faith. That's how everyone speaks. They don't understand what they're speaking about. So what is faith? Restriction and vessels of bestowal, meaning the degree of Bina. Bina is called faith. Gaya of Bina, the upper three of Bina, is called complete faith. When we come from below upwards, the Malchut, which comes to the degree of Bina, first attains Bina, which is only called Chafetz Chesed, delighted in mercy. Then when she corrects her vessels of reception inside Bina, it's considered that it also receives Gaya of Bina, and that's considered the illumination of Chochmah that it receives. And don't think, like the general folk in our world think, that faith is called that I close my eyes, I become a fanatic person. Whatever I'm told, I do without activating my mind. That's called faith. In spiritual vessels, it is certainly that way. Not activating the mind means working with the light of Chochmah, but we need the head in order to work with the light of Chasadim. This is also a lot of sophistication and a lot of exertion. It's not erasing the desires, it's knowing them, and upon them, building a relationship in which I go above them. That's called faith above reason. There's no such thing as faith just like that. Because we are vessels of reception, even in coarseness root, 1, 2, 3, even if we're in coarseness root level, and we're in vessels of reception, then everything I do actually rides upon the desire to receive. I don't have a desire to bestow in me. The desire to bestow is the Creator. In me, the desire to receive that can be corrected in the form of, or for the sake of bestowal. Hence, if I even do the work in coarseness root level, it's upon the desire to receive of coarseness root. It's already different from the pure bestowal of the Creator. And if I come to the work in bestowing altogether, only just in bestowing, I work above this desire to receive. And it also, there's reason, it's coarseness, even of root coarseness. And I work above that, and I neutralize myself. And that's called ubar, like an embryo, the coarseness of root, where I correct myself, being calling an ubar, an embryo. I annul myself completely. Completely annul. What do I know that I'm giving up? I cancel everything. I annul, and I'm in Him. It's like in complete control over the Creator. It's being like an embryo in a mother's womb, giving one's soul completely to the upper one. And this is above reason, as much as reason we have, and above that. And in every degree, you have a degree called embryo or ubar, meaning that in all 125 degrees, in each degree more and more than the previous one, you have more coarseness that you have to give up on and give one's soul. To be an ubar, an embryo, on the degree of, let's say, 100, is a lot more than being great in the degree of 99. Yes.
4: How can a person check that he didn't change his goal to his means? Meaning that we say love of friends is the means to reach the Creator. So how can I check that I didn't swap out the goal to a means? Because love of friends is the way I check things.
3: It's not important. Even when a person forgets and does it, he does the love of friends in order to come closer to the Creator. But nevertheless, the general thought, the general thinking here takes on a certain, let's say, message on your cell phone from Gilad there or something else. You're reminded of it from time to time. Altogether, the general thought is there. aimed at the goal. Even if we just scream to the goal, at our degree it works that way. So certainly, look, this is a result of the concealment. Of course, each time we have to be aided by one another, and whoever remembers needs to tell everyone. But altogether, you can't remember about spirituality if spirituality doesn't illuminate for you. That's the bottom line. You can write it down on all your walls, you won't see what's written. If your desire to receive is not aimed to it now, you won't see. That's how we're made. How do I not see spirituality? My desire to receive now can't feel it. It's not aimed to it. It's the same in relation to every feeling or anything.
4: So what's society in such a state?
3: Even in a state in which I don't remember the purpose of creation, if I perform all these actions, they later join into thoughts and intentions that I will do it another time. That's why we are in this world, which is such a degree in which there's the reality of time. What's the thing in spirituality? The moment you do it, if you're in adhesion at that moment and you operate accordingly, then it's an action. If you're not in adhesion at that moment, first of all, it's not called spirituality, but let's say, then it wouldn't be called an action. In us, it's not like that. Every labor we do can be added and connected to every thought and operate together. That's the wonder, the special wonder in this lower degree called this world. He also says this in the article in the speech for the completion of the Zohar, where he tells to his Rav that he's not adhered to his Rav permanently, but now he brought him a cup of tea, and later he thought that by that he wanted to connect to spirituality, and not during the time of the action. Nevertheless, these two things work together, as if that was the reason why he brought the cup of tea. Understand? Meaning, time acts for our benefit. It connects all the labors that we cannot connect. And he writes there about it. That's why he says, even in the big things towards the upper one, or towards the Rav, as he explains there, it operates in such a way that by this we ascend. We ascend the degrees. I remember myself, how many moments and what moments that I don't want and don't feel like it and I'm fed up and, oh, wow. You don't know this because you're not close to Rav, let's say, yes? And there's no Rav here. I don't exactly behave like a Rav. But when you're next to a great man, and he is really close and constant, then it's very difficult to sustain oneself correctly. It's very difficult. Certain disregard starts, because it's natural. You see, a body, what is there in a body? Internality we don't see, it's hard. So he says that even when we do it due to necessity, where I must do it, it's not pleasant, it's not nice, just like for human reasons, you know, you connect it to it later, spiritual reasons for which he wants to come to spirituality. And even later, when you're not next to him, it's easier for you to think about it. And then they connect together, this thought and action. That's how it is with a friend. That's how we are too. The main thing is do. The thought somehow will come when it has what to clothe.
0: Okay.
3: Yes.
4: You said that the time is on our side. So maybe I do some action towards a friend, and at that moment, the connection won't be good. But a few minutes, I can do the same thing and it will be good. So what determines that?
3: You will never know why you do it this way or another way. See, he heard, he brought me a cup of tea. Don't forget the... Yes, we don't know why we're thrown from thought to thought, from state to state. We don't know, because it's dependent on the inner structure of the soul. Now you need to scrutinize this desire, later that, this and according to this, that according to that, why and according to this and that, because you don't know with what souls and what things you're connected in the structure of Adam HaRishon. You don't know yourself, also the souls that you're with and in what connection that you don't know. And according to the bodies, you can't accordingly know what's going on inside. So you're brought all kinds of incidents that appear to you as cases or incidents. And if you could see the whole structure of Adam HaRishon from it, you would know, oh, now I will need to do this, soon they'll give me this, and sometime that. You don't...
4: So he keeps changing, I keep changing.
3: Everyone's changing. We're all changing in all kinds of corrections. It's like a certain system that is constantly in this livelihood. It's called the Holy Shekhinah.
4: So why can something be right at some point and then it can't be right? Can you give me an example for a good action to do?
3: That's why they give us simple advice that in every single state that you're in, don't make the calculations with the rest of the souls, what I need to do. You in your body that's now thinking, now, how do all the cells in the body operate now, each according to its planning, each according to its functioning, and I accordingly need to also operate this way, and you know, it really operates in such a way eventually, but not on a degree that we can know it. Of course it works that way. It's a closed system in all of its parts, all the way to the end. But we're not capable of digesting it at all. It's later revealed to us in the final correction with all the structure and the functioning that is included in it without any disturbances. So you're given not a means, but a most general advice, which is most correct and simple. You and your action and your goal and where you want to go to, they have to be as one. I came down from the shoresh, from the root, where I was adhered to with the Creator. Who's the Creator? Creator is all the rest of the souls, which I'm included with. And together we receive within us the upper light, that feeling in me, is called Bore, Creator. I don't know what's outside of me. Outside of him, outside of me is Atzmuto, his essence. But what I receive in the connection to all the rest of the souls in a corrected state, in the final correction, in my root, that's called the Creator. From your actions, we know you. From my feeling, I get to know you. So this is something I should yearn for now, that by my current action that I'm doing, I yearn for him. I do this. If I constantly kind of stimulate that point and pressure that point, I come to a state where it's truly the state, that's truly it. To give you now this big program, this big software, and for you to be able to start doing something right now, you need to bring it, to understand it from one end to the other, to be able to perform the smallest action in understanding, knowledge, and complete control. You need to know the whole system in advance. How are you capable to adhere to all the souls with all the parts of the system in one structure? It's impossible. That is why you're told a solution. If you want to be incorporate yourself inside this system as a good, active part, this, you will have to aim my action and my state of adhesion with the Creator as one, where I already now want to be in the final correction. What's the final correction? The way I depict it to myself? That's the state that I want to now realize or manufacture, create. Great.
4: So this law is about all souls without connection to the group?
3: This law operates upon all the souls without any connection to the group, but with your group, as we spoke, from there you invite from the final correction surrounding light, because you're connected with them the way you're connected to them there, according to the effort that you want to connect with them here. You're inviting, it's like you're drawing upon yourself, you're truly drawing kind of physically that state to you, because you want to observe it here, now. This is considered that the upper world descends to this world, and this will actually happen in the final correction. There are beautiful words here, but I don't think that I'm adding something here. Yes. Well,
4: can I ask a question?
3: Yes.
4: Why are there actions that come against the final correction that we're trying to do now, like love of friends, or looking at the positive, like Bala Sulam writes? But we can't do anything like that now.
3: Why do we engage in the action of love of friends and think that it's the most important action? Well, besides that, there's dissemination and study, yes? And actions like being sufficed with little and all these other corrections, we leave. Because we know that we on our own cannot correct ourselves. And what can correct us is the upper light, if it will come upon me from a more corrected state and shines for me, accordingly it will correct my vessels. So I need to perform actions not in which I myself have to go to the vessels and correct them with some, I don't know, special tool or plier or vice grip or something that I open and close and correct something. Rather, I need to care for this handyman that will come and fix this and correct this. That's why I don't do correction actions directly. Like, where's the screen? I'm bringing it. I put it on my desires to receive. Put a few nails in there so it doesn't run away. Below the desire to receive, above the screen, like we draw it. And then the desire to receive already is covered with a screen. Rather, I seek the means that will bring me this screen, that will bring me correction. This means is not precisely the approach for the correction itself. It's an approach to the corrector. And this is truly a big obstacle for people until they start to understand that we need to seek the one who corrects, not the corrections themselves. Without him coming, I will simply not have correction. This is like a woman who sits at home and screams that her, let's say, her washing machine broke. So, and you say, all right, I'll do something now. You enter. Let's say some professional needs to come in with some part and put it on there and fix it. So we need to look for this person, the person who knows how to do that. That's the upper light. So I perform actions where I don't look at the vessel itself. I need to look at the actions through which I can draw lights that are most beneficial for correction. And then we are told that the surrounding light that is most beneficial for correction comes while I'm with the book, during the study, with the intention to reach my root, to there where I and my action and my study and the Creator are in adhesion in one point. Wonderful. I was told, so after that, I'm sorry, before that, so what do I need to sit correctly, meaning with the right intention? I have a book, thank God. I studied how to read Hebrew. Even I didn't learn it. It's not important. But main thing he says is the intention. How do I reach the intention? And here too it's explained how many means we have to build the right intention. Where first of all, it's in the article, The Freedom. He writes, it's the society. Without the society, you won't be able to collect or intensify your desire for the goal, and your intention will be small, less than what is needed in order to draw the light, the surrounding light. That's it. And if you don't look at that, but rather you look at, oh, I'm not all right, I'm too stingy, and I'm lustful, and I'm ambitious, and I'm this, and I have badness in me. So you're inside your bad will, desires to receive. It's true that they're not good, but where from the person's thoughts are is where he is. He doesn't know what to do. Maybe he should get drunk or take drugs because he doesn't want to feel this pain. This thing is like he's not doing anything. It's like a fool who sits, folds his arms over and devours his own flesh. This is a fool because it's fullness. If you're not turning to the right direction, but you're looking into your own hole and that you're not good. But by you looking and seeing that it's not good, and then you'll be able to correct. You won't correct it. You see, it's like a broken part on the car that won't help. You need to seek the professional that will bring you the part and know how to install it. And this is the thing, that we many times are looking into the vessels and you see that we're looking at them and you see the poor guy, his internality are before his eyes and he doesn't know how to disconnect from it. And actually sits there and is in sorrow. The society here needs to be concerned and to bestow upon each and everyone to exit this as fast as possible. Because from this you have the slander of the spies upon the Creator and all kinds of, where you start to do these things. That's not good. Well, let's read something. Let's study.
4: Let's share our impressions from the lesson and what from it we can take to implement in the 10.
3: True exertion is to the upper state, and this can be done only through the relationship to the friends. So I heard we have to check whether the relations have changed essentially, meaningfully. And if it happened even a little, that means that you made a very big step forward in spirituality. We can't measure this. There was also about faith, all kinds of things, that faith is to reveal the light of chasadim, not to go against desires, but rather attain them and go above them, in faith, above reason. That's it. I can't remember whether spirituality doesn't flow. If it doesn't shine, then I don't remember it. So we must awaken it between us all these and the Creator's, the rest of the souls around you.
4: It always comes back to the point of the friends' spirits towards a goal. That is always the point we have to press on and exert towards. It's the mood, the spirit of the friends, the success of the friends.
3: The summary of the lesson, it focuses us on the matter of love of friends, of love of others, and without this, a person is not directed to the goal. And this is the main thing we need to focus on. Because the hatred of others brings to the hatred of the Creator. It is actually all towards the Creator, because if a person sees bad in friends, he sees bad in the actions of the Creator. And all that we need to do is to not agree with this phenomena and be inclined towards love always. That's what our whole path is built upon. This is the main component. And also I wrote here, how you look at others, if the eyes stabbed and you look at friends in a bad way, then what can help is to care for them. If a person cares for the friends, he goes in the right direction nevertheless, and with the same will to receive that awakens in him.
4: In the relation towards the friends, I have to understand that by that I determine how I relate to the Creator. I really need to organize my relation as much as possible with love towards the friends, to organize my intention. I have to ask the Creator to help us, and this way we can come closer and closer to Him.
3: All our work in the society is building a relationship with the Creator. We can check if we have love of the Creator. What is this? It's if I have love for the friends. Then probably the Creator loved me and gave me something else in my heart, a little more to love the friends. If I'm talking about the friends, like he writes there in the article, what am I saying about the friends? What do I want to live in the hearts of the friends in relation to the other friends? So all those things and how what I'm doing and saying about the importance of the friends gives me an opening to ask the Creator for a little bit more correction, change a little bit more of my attitude in my heart towards friends. So thoughts and actions and relations with the friends will make us love each other more. We need to always ask the Creator for that.
4: It turns out that there's a very tight connection between this environment that the Creator has brought me to the light that I have to draw. And I can do one without the other. Both these means are really connected, and my relation to society is very connected to the way I have the ability to draw the light that reforms. And on the other hand, until the light doesn't correct my corrupted qualities, I won't be able to relate to the friends correctly. And these two things, we should always hold them together with the goal. We need to hold them and in the end, all the studies are only in order to draw the light. And what the Kabbalist implanted into these sources, it's a force that can really save us. This is how we have to relate to it.
3: It's hard to speak after these words because there's nothing to add. The lesson was so clear on the topic of the heart. And
4: let's go to the next part and sing a song first.

0: שלום חברים, אנחנו מתחילים היום עם הלימוד של תלמוד עשר הספירות.
1: Hello friends, we're starting with the study of Ten Sefirot, Volume 1, Part 1. Inner Light, Item 1. I wanted to share with you a little bit yesterday in the gathering of friends.
0: דיברנו על מה אנחנו יכולים לעשות.
1: We talked amongst us. Between the friends, how to improve and make the most of the morning lesson, where we have a lot more to improve in drawing the reforming light and not be diverted. I was reminded that Rav said that if you're diverted, if you're not paying attention during the lesson, it's because your desire is not strong enough. So let's prepare our desire towards drawing the reforming light. Do you drink Rav's lesson, all the power to drink the questions of the friends? And Rav said in the lesson, I need to look at actions by which I can draw lights that are most beneficial for correction. And then we are told that the surrounding light that is most beneficial for correction comes when I'm with the book during the study, with the intention to reach my root, to there where I am in my action, in the study, and the Creator are in adhesion in one point.
2: And as we just heard in the lesson just now, that if we have a broken washing machine, we need an expert to fix it. If we have a car that needs something to change, we need someone who knows about it. And we have the light that can correct us now during our studies. Let's go into a lesson with Rav, please.

0: בית, מה הוא רוצה לברר? אז בוא נקרא...
1: Item 2, what does he want to scrutinize? So let's read tests above. Before the restriction, light filled all of reality. The light of Ein Sof filled all of reality. That's the first statement, what he wants to scrutinize. Item 1. Above we have the words of the Ari, below in inner light we have the explanation of Baal HaSulam. Where do we have the words of the Ari? Below, on the star below, he writes the tree of life, branch 2. So item 1. Know that before the emanated being were emanated, and the created being were created, an upper simple light had filled all of reality. So now he's going to scrutinize little item 2, and little item 1 in the line we were already. We read it now. And now item 2 is the simple upper light. What is item 2 below? Upper simple light. It refers to the light that expands from the Creator himself. What's this? Yes. Know that all the names and appellations that appear in the wisdom of Kabbalah are not at all in the Creator himself, but only in the light that expands from his self. However, we cannot utter even a single word regarding his self. For the rule is that anything that we do not attain, we do not know by name. Remember that, and you will not fail. Meaning, when we speak about the upper light, we're only talking about the light which expands from the Creator, from the emanator. More correctly, we don't talk about the emanator at all. We don't have any name for him because we don't attain him. Because all our names come from attainment, from the entrance of the light into the vessel, and we don't attain the emanator. He is before the light. He's before the light. It's from him that the light comes out. Hence, we, all of us who receive the light that comes from the emanator, so in that light that comes to us, we grasp all the actions of the light, meaning all that we have is the action of the light, where the light builds the kli, and the light fills the kli in correcting it, in arranging it, in ways that the kli will feel. Meaning, first of all, we need to discern that we are the vessels, we are the results of the actions of the light only. That the light made of us something that feels and understands, feeling and mind and heart, so that by this we will perceive him, perceive his actions, and thus feel ourselves, meaning who we are eventually, consequences of the actions of the light. And what we feel, what he wants us to feel, is how he builds us. And above this, we will never understand, and we will never feel, never meaning until the final correction is for us the end of the path. What's above that, we're not speaking. So what is the light that we're saying? The bestowal of the Creator. Yes.
2: Our viewers from the internet are asking to read definition 11, the Creator.
0: Abure, beseder gamur. Yud Aleph, mahu abure? Yofi. Yud Aleph, bure. השם בורא מתייחד רק על החידוש. דהיינו מציאת יש מאין.
2: Creator. The name Creator is speaking about the innovation, which is only the matter defined as the will to receive in every essence. That necessarily it wasn't in his essence before creation. Meaning, how to speak about the Creator already from that innovation that was done when the light came out of his essence. In a different place, Barasulam explains that the Creator is from the words come and see, bo'u'e, that a person who starts attaining spirituality according to the correction of his vessels, as much as he corrects them, then he can be equivalent to the light. That in us, there are two discernments. Main discernments are a deficiency and a fulfillment for that deficiency. To the extent that the deficiency and the fulfillment are equal between them, the equivalence between them brings the feeling of the Creator to a person. Why? Because he, the Creator, is what creates the light and the vessel. And if I inside equalize between the light and vessel, so I can reach in that equivalence of form to the feeling of their only root that is one for both of them, called Creator. And that's why the Creator always changes for me, because from the vessel and its fulfillment, I can unite by correcting the vessel to bestow, that it'll be like a fulfillment that will be revealed in him as bestowing. By that, I discover that term called Creator more and more, until in correcting my vessel completely, I reach the full term of the Creator. Who is my Creator that created all of my deficiencies and gave me all the fulfillment in him, to that one root, to that one deficiency and the fulfillment? That's why the Creator is a personal feeling for each and every one, and to his own vessels. My Creator and your Creator will never be the same. And in every state and every degree, the Creator will be different. And every time he will grow, to the extent that we rise in our vessels, meaning everything we learn about in the wisdom of Kabbalah, we only learn towards our perception. A judge only has what his eyes can see. That's why the name of the Creator is come and see. That is a term that only comes from within the vessel. That's why he says that. In that definition, the name Creator relates solely to the innovation. And the rest you can put in brackets. Meaning the making of the existence, that's all brackets till the end. The main thing is about the innovation. That we aren't speaking about him in an absolute term. We never speak about something absolute in Kabbalah, because everything is from the vessel's attaining. That's how we can speak about it. And also, in science, like we were saying, also in modern science, we advance towards that same perception of reality, that the reality is all towards the person who attains it. And also here in item 2, he says that everything we don't attain, we will not know by name. That's why the Creator, we have the merciful, the great, the truth, there's so many. They say that the whole Torah are his holy names, the names of the light that enters a vessel and builds that vessel and scrutinizes it and fills it. That's the entire Torah. Meaning the whole Torah are instances, situations of lights and vessels that have all kinds of connections between them. How the vessel can, from the smallest extent, equalize to the light, and according to that, the smallest holy name is revealed. That means that the vessel is in bestowal like the light. Bestowal is called holy, and then it's revealed. That's why the whole Torah, the book of the Torah, let's say, or the light that comes and builds the vessel, it's all the holy names. Number 3, he says, so we had

0: except for Atzmuto, his essence, that we can't speak about it, only as a root that comes before everything. They are all included, the whole reality that comes out of that, that is revealed from that. They are all included in Ein Sof, in their glory and their full measure, in a way that we should discern two rudiments in the reality before us. The first rudiment, they are fixed and exist in Ein Sof in their full completeness and glory, meaning in potential, in force, before they develop, that in Ein Sof there's everything. The second rudiment, how they are arranged in cascade, meaning by our attainment, and are innovated before us after the first restriction in the five worlds called Adam Kadmon, Atzilut Briya Yetzira Asiya. That the light that extended from Atzmuto filled entire reality from the first rudiment, relating to their existence in Ein Sof before the restriction. Meaning, we have two forms. The first form is that everything is included in Ein Sof. All the vessels, all the lights, with all the details until the last final detail. But without their development, without the cascading. And the second rudiment, that they already start cascading down and come below. And again, above, below, Ein Sof, that comes out, the matter of time, these are all things that we need to try and interpret in a spiritual manner, that it didn't happen once, and now it's not happening, that it won't ever happen in the future. When we reach the end of correction to Ein Sof, and now it doesn't exist, but everything is towards the person attaining only the way he attains, that's how he interprets it. And reality itself, that's what we can speak about, reality itself. Reality itself is Atzmuto. And what the created being attains, he always attains according to his own vessels. And he can't see past, present, future, but only towards himself, towards his attainment, and not towards the forms that he attains. Because the worlds don't exist. There is no cascading, there's no motion, there's nothing. Only towards the one attaining. So what Kabbalists tell us about is, they tell us according to what they attain, according to that spiritual motion that is depicted in them, and not what exists in spirituality outside of us, that about that we can speak. That's called Atzmuto, his essence. If we talk about Ein Sof and our attainments, it's all towards the one attaining, towards the vessels. Yes. Micha from Tel Aviv is asking, is there a point of equalization between people towards the Creator?
1: I don't know how it's connected to what we're reading here, but let's say, certainly in relation to the Creator, we're all equal. Because in the upper light, as we learned here, there's no change. There's no difference. Everything is in equivalence and in absolute rest. So what appears to us that is not equal is altogether out of us perceiving it in such a way in our vessels. But to the extent in which a person returns to higher degrees in his perception, meaning in his correction, he sees how everyone is equal. Yes.
0: That same student is asking, in the end of correction, when a person reaches the end of correction, so what happens with the definition of the Creator? Does it change, or do they see the same thing?
1: The definition of the Creator.

0: Creator changes every moment in an attaining person's existence, meaning his perception is changed. What does it mean, the holy names? What are all these names altogether? What now? What now is happening to me at every given moment? I now, every moment, what I feel the Creator. The fact that it seems to me that I'm attaining souls or people or this world or the spiritual world, it seems to me, besides the kli that attains the light that fills it, there's nothing. Nothing has changed from Ein Sof to this world. Only towards the attainer, it changes. So also now I'm in that state of Ein Sof. But what do I attain from it according to the form of my vessel, according to my correction and equivalence with the light? After the first restriction, the light can be attained only to the extent of the equivalence with it. If I don't change in relation to it, I feel in the complete inability to be in equivalence, which is called this world. If I start to equalize myself somewhat to the upper light, it's called the world of Asiya, then Yetzira, Bria, etc. But nevertheless, my perception, my feeling, my world is the light that is in my vessel. And there's no more than that whatsoever. This feeling it spreads and is divided into many thousands of details. But it's all appearing to me in my vessel, that I'm in a world filled with people and all kinds of... We learn this in the perception of reality, that there is nothing besides this form. And what we learn in the wisdom of Kabbalah is the wisdom of perception, how we will perceive reality correctly, not in a false manner, in equivalence of form with the light. We will discover the extent in which we are in our true form. Well, where are we? Also,
1: we finished item three.
0: Okay, very well. What's item four? Do we still have time? Item four.
2: Makom velo haya.
0: A place, no there was no vacant place in all of this reality, in the manner of empty air and space. A vacant place. What is a vacant place? Item 4 below interprets it. It means that before the worlds were created, when there was only Ein Sof, there was no vacant place, meaning what's vacant? A place of deficiency that would be suitable to undergo corrections, since the upper light had filled that place, leaving no room for the lower ones to distinguish themselves and to add anything to his completeness. Rather, because of the restriction that was made, as it is written above, below, a new deficiency emerged, and a vacant place for the correction was made. However, do not be mistaken to think that the book speaks of a corporeal place. That is, there was no vacant place in Ein Sof. Everything was perfect. Everything came on behalf of the light and filled everything. Then the restriction took place on behalf of the kli that expelled the light in order to add the possibility from itself to grow, to express something, to equalize the light. And then a vacant place for correction was made on behalf of the created beings. That's what happens. Meaning, it's not that the light departed, it's not that the wholeness disappeared from Ein Sof, but rather towards the created being who wants to add to it. So towards his feeling, what was a moment before the restriction where he felt that he was in the world of Ein Sof, he decided in the restriction and the reason for the restriction that he wants to add to this state and to reach through equivalence of form on his behalf, then the restriction takes place, where he starts to feel that state where the light creates him and fills him and gives him all that wholeness, and he feels darkness through this. And then he defines the light as a light that will come to him in equivalence of form. And then a place for the corrections was made, which is all of Ein Sof became now an empty place towards the created being who wants to fill it in relations to himself. This we will continue next lesson. For now, we'll conclude.
1: Yes, friends, so this is a time for questions, scrutinies. Let's go a bit deeper into things. We saw how Rav focused on these three little items that came out of the item number one of the Ari's words. He scrutinized the terms for us, explained Baal HaSulam, went deep in, and we see how Rav has this persistency to explain the perception of reality, that according to it, we should perceive all of the materials we're studying in order to reach a place that Baal HaSulam tells us about. So, key of one.
3: Thank
0: you, friends. Question. If the Creator is different each time for me, in every moment in time, and it depends on my personal attainment, for a friend, he's also different, because the friend is in a state that is different now. So what does it mean to reach adhesion with the friends? Based on what, when this is different for each of us at every given moment?
1: What does it mean to reach adhesion with the friends if each one is different? Oh, if the Creator is different for everyone.
0: Yes.
1: Each one has different desires. Each one perceives reality in a different way, perceives the Creator in a different way. And here, we connect in our intentions by wanting to bestow contentment to the Creator through our connection. The connection between us is a means to reach the Creator. And here, our relation that we have to create reflected light towards one another. Each one has to restrict himself and do all the work that we're learning about. There's no matter of connecting the desires. Each one stays in their desire, the way they perceive reality, in the root of their soul. But we build a common area between us where the Creator can be revealed. Hello, friends. I didn't understand. What are we restricting? Or who's restricting? Is the light restricting or the vessel restricting?
0: In little item four, relates to an empty space. Yes. So what restricts? Is that the question? What is restricted? The light or the vessel? So he tells us here, what is little item four? No vacant place with the matter of empty air. So we never talk about the light itself. We are always talking about the light on behalf of the vessel. So let's go to the definition of words and see what place is and what is vacant, and then we'll understand. So we're going now to where the definitions to words. Let's hope we can find it. Also in the study material, yes? In all the languages? place. It's 35. The place is the desire to receive, and then the emanator is the place. Emanated is the place for all the correction and abundance in it. So what's place? The desire to receive in the emanated is the place for all the abundance and light in it. Meaning we never talk on behalf of the light. We're talking from the side of the vessel and how it feels the light. The vessel is on the side of the desire. Light is the kind of pleasure that's filled with that desire. So we say the desire to receive in the emanated is the place for all the light and abundance in it. Now let's go to the definition of what vacant is. 44. What is the definition of what is void? It is the place that is ready to receive corrections and wholeness. Rav also described it in his words. He said, the place is the place for corrections. That's what he said earlier. A vacant place is, the place is vacant and is ready to receive corrections and wholeness. Meaning always in the perception of reality, the created being always receives everything in his reality as this is the desire and what can be done with the desire, and this is how the light is felt. We can never say about the light anything, because the light is existence from existence, and the vessel is existence from absence. The desire always comes from existence from absence. It's always renewed. Also, in the first part of the lesson, whoever remembers, he talks about we're in the correction. We only have 125 corrections, covers, upon which we, under which we are, and we need to discover them. But on behalf of the light, we're already corrected. All the work is in acquiring the vessels and renewing them each time. This is called that we have a new creator each time. Rav talked about this also. From the side of the kli changes and it grasps the light each time in a different measure, a different way. Who makes the changes in it? The light. What does the kli grasp? The light. But the light itself, you can't say anything, only on how the vessel perceives it. That's the perception of reality. Mach 12.
3: Доброе утро.
0: Hello. From what Rav explained, the appearance of coarseness and deficiency, is it the same process?
1: Is the appearance of the coarseness and deficiencies of the same process? We learn that in four phases of direct light, there's already coarseness. And the desire in the four phases of direct light, the light creates a desire and fills it. And the deficiency is built from the departure of the light, not from the four phases, but from the light departing, and now a vacant place is created. What we read in definition 44, that is a place that can receive corrections and wholeness. Gilad, do you want to add anything?
0: Yes, we always speak about coarseness when there's a screen already. So the root for coarseness is in the four phases of direct light. But always when we talk about the qualities of the screen, meaning how the created being, what is the screen? It's how the created being responds to the creator, to the light that comes to him. So you can always talk about two qualities of hardness, which is the rejection force in the screen, and the coarseness is what is revealed, that measure of desire that's revealed upon which the created being makes the calculation how much of it he can receive and how much of it he cannot. That's called coarseness. Coarseness are already qualities of the screen with which we can respond to the light, and this is actually the new vessel after the restriction. Before the restriction, the vessel is the desire, and after the restriction, it's the screen. the response of the created being to the creator out of rejection, first of all, the hardness, and from the hardness, it is scrutinized into how much desire to receive can be aided or used in order to implement the purpose of creation, meaning to receive in order to bestow. And there we already use the concepts coarseness. PT33.
1: What do you think? Should we connect this to what we learned in the preface about the way the vessels come out? Should we find what Rav said now in the process we learned in the preface?
0: We learned many things in the Pticha, and now we're trying to just be tight with Rav's words and Baruch Salam now, what we're learning today. Not other things from Pticha, because we can be smart there, and here we want to receive the light. And light we receive from being adjacent to Baruch Salam, to his definitions, and what Rav explains to us. That's our source for the light. Nira. The created being starts to feel the situation, that the light fills it and corrects it, gives it all its wholeness, and then feels darkness. And then he defines the light as a light that will come to him in equivalence of form, and then a place for the corrections is made. These corrections is something that we feel now. Can I feel it now?
1: The Creator gave us a place to work by restricting, and a vacant place was created. So he gave us a place that we can work and will have reward for our work. To the extent that we yearn to connect between us and discover our intention to receive, so to the extent that we see it as something bad, that this is what separates us from the Creator, that this prevents us from receiving the good, so we can draw the light that reforms, which performs these corrections. It's not something we can do on our own. So what was your question?
0: About the corrections, whether these are corrections that you can feel now, the actual spiritual corrections.
1: To the extent that the work, light works on us and corrects our intention, we can feel the corrections.
0: The corrections that I feel, that I see, it's on the level of psychology, of simple human. I don't see corrections. I see amazing things, wonderful things, but it's not what we're hearing that spirituality is, and that it's truly some other world transformation. Rav called it once.
1: Rav was speaking in the first part of the lesson about the relation and love towards the friends, that through that you can measure your advancement. He didn't call it something psychological, but something you can really measure, how your relation towards the friends changed. I think there's a way to check if I love part of the friends, or if you reach half the friends, you didn't reach Gmar Tikkun, the end of correction. He didn't think of something in the upper worlds, but actually what we have here in the relationships in our group. So that's the most precise measurement. You can't really lie to yourself that you love someone if you hate him.
3: Woman Mak Meshi Shambhasheva.
1: Hello.
4: Немножко непонятно, если можете уточнить. В третьем пункте.
1: It's a bit not clear if you could explain. In item three, when the five worlds came out after the first restriction, I thought that part of the worlds came out after the first restriction and some after the second restriction. So I think I'm confused, and it'll be great if you can explain that.
0: Yes, after the first restriction doesn't mean that there isn't a second restriction after the first restriction. All the worlds, all the concealment emerged after the first restriction. What's the purpose of the restriction? Is for there to be a created being. For there to be a created being, there needs to be the first restriction, which creates a state in which we need to work with a new vessel called a screen and reflected light. And the second restriction is an expansion of the first restriction, another limitation. Instead of us working with all 10 sefirot, we can work with that first restriction, but only with part of the sefirot, called Galgal Teininayim. But the world of Ak, emerged immediately after the first restriction, all five pratsufim of it, Galgal Ta'ab, Sag, Ma, and Bon. Then, in order, the world of Nikudim emerged in Katnut, the world of Nikudim in Gadlut shattered, and then in order to correct the world of Nikudim that shattered, the world of Atzilut emerged, Bria, Yetzira, and Asiya. Where is the second restriction? The second restriction is before the world, the birth of the world of Nikudim, when the Nikudot of Sag emerged downwards below the Tabu, and the second restriction was made. So still, what Rav explained, it's correct. It all came after the first restriction. Okay? Did order come into your things?
3: Women's pain.
5: La fuerza de la criatura.
0: Thank you, friends.
5: ¿Provienen 100% de la criatura?
0: Is the force of the created being to put the screen and the restriction come 100% on behalf of the created being?
1: All the forces come from the Creator. The Creator himself doesn't have, the created being himself doesn't have forces. There's a definition for restriction. In 46, what is a restriction? One who conquers one's desire. In other words, one who restrains oneself and does not receive, despite one's great desire to receive, is regarded as restricting oneself. Where does he get that force if not from the light? The light itself gives him the forces to do it. It's not that the desire has forces and can work without the force on behalf of the light.
3: Latin echad.
6: Hay correcciones, entonces ya se sabe en qué se tiene que trabajar, pero ¿qué ocurre antes de que siquiera haya una corrección? ¿Cómo la vasija clarifica lo que tiene que corregir?
1: How does the vessel know what to correct before he was corrected?
0: How does it scrutinize what to correct before it's corrected?
1: That's also an action that happens by the light. We spoke about corrections, so Neil was asking about that. What are corrections? Corrections come after it's clear what you need to correct. If a person lives in the world and everything's fine and great, so he doesn't need corrections. So what does the light do? We also heard about that in the first part of the lesson today. The light, first of all, scrutinizes what we need to correct. And if it's clear to a person that only his relation to reality is what he needs to correct, from an egoistic relation to an altruistic relation, that from concern about oneself, he goes to concern about the friends, and from concern about the friends to concern about the Creator. If that's clear, that's what a person's lacking, that scrutiny happens by the light. A person can't reach such a thing on his own. A person also can only reach it with the help of society. We see that no society in the world doesn't create a state that a person reaches such a conclusion, but the light works on us when we are in a society that wants the light to work on us. That's all the actions of the light. That's called a recognition of evil. And after the recognition of evil, the light that corrects, that scrutinizes and shows us what needs to be corrected, is also what corrects. That's why that's called the Torah. The Torah is the light that also scrutinizes what we need to correct and also corrects. What is the correction? The inversion of the relation of the created being from a reality where he feels only himself to the true reality. To awaken from the dream, to come out of the illusion, to connect to this reality that the Kabbalists are talking about. Then, from this reality, you can already read the book, hear Rav, everything already from a completely different angle. The place where the Kabbalists are. Okay, Latin one.
6: Pudiera decir, ¿y cómo esa luz funciona? ¿Cómo esa luz funciona? Siempre decimos.
0: How does this light operate? How does it operate? We always say that it's an operation of the light. We say that the light does its work, that it's something on behalf of the light, but how does it work? I don't understand.
1: You don't need to understand. That's the beauty about this. You don't have to understand how the light works. You just have to work in the tent and do what the Kabbalists tell us. Then you discover on yourself the way the light worked. We'll never understand how the light works. You don't have to understand. You just have to do. Yes, Asaf.
7: Thank
1: you. I wanted to ask about the headline. Before the restriction, Ein Sof filled all of reality. How can it be that before the restriction, the light filled all of reality? How can such a state be?
0: What happens in that state is that the light is with the desire. It's a state that's hard for us to understand. There's a whole explanation and inner observation about it. But when the light emerges, it emerges. The light creates the desire, which Gilad talked about earlier, in existence from absence. And the light comes from Atzmuto as existence in existence. And they come out intertwined in one another. The light with the desire emerge. And there's no free space. There's no empty space, all those things that he's saying here, that they're all together as one, the desire and the light, without any change between them.
1: If I could elaborate, he writes in inner light, item 2, he says that everything we don't attain, we will not know by name, remember that, and you will not fail. So how can a Kabbalist determine that something exists before he restricted himself? Maybe I just didn't understand the explanation.
0: Baal HaSulam reached that degree. And he's telling us what he attained. He reached to the degree that he's talking about. The Ari also reached that. And they're passing along to us their attainment.
1: Maybe that's why Rav said earlier in the clip we saw that he emphasized what that the innovation is the most important. That this is what you attain when you have the light and the vessel, and only when you attain it together. Well, I don't know how to express it in words, but
0: when there's equivalence between the light and the vessel, it's the degree that each attains. So in the stage of Ein Sof, the light fills the vessel completely. Ein Sof means that the vessel is filled all the way to the end. Rabbi always gives the example that one cup that's filled to the end, it's called Ein Sof in the wisdom of Kabbalah. So there's no place that is not filled with light. And that's what Baal HaSulam attains, where in him both the desire and the light are one, which is called him and his name are one. Both the light and the vessel become one in complete wholeness.
1: Well, I have a lot more questions, but I also see the world clear, so...
0: Yeah, if you look at the clock, then you see it's called He and His Name is One. It's nice to end on that topic. That's a secret. He and His Name is One. It's still a secret. And we are in announcements. So, dear friends, This coming Wednesday, July 29th at 6:30 p.m. Israel time, in the Petah Tikva Center, there will be a meeting and the topic of learning how to love truly. It's meant for all our students and all our acquaintances, relatives, family, friends, anyone who asks you, what are you learning there? Why are you learning there? What exactly are you doing there? It's an opportunity to bring them. We'll talk about the true meaning of love, according to the wisdom of Kabbalah, what it means to move from others to the Creator through study, creation, together. We'll even

0: שלום, בחלק הראשון של השיעור נלמד שיעור של
1: Hello, in the first part of the lesson we will watch a recorded lesson from the 13th of June 2002. The second lesson from a series of two lessons on the article What is the substance of slander and against whom is it? What is the substance of slander and against whom is it? Which today we will start reading from the words It turns out that while the immensity, of the pleasure in Torah and Mitzvot, and so forth, it turns out that while the immensity of the pleasure in Torah and commandments is revealed, a person cannot say, I am doing this commandment because it is the Creator's will, meaning that he wants to give pleasure to the Creator by keeping his commandments. After all, without the Creator's commandment, he would still keep the Torah and commandments because of self-love, and not because he wants to give to the Creator. This is the reason for the placement of the restriction and the concealment on the Torah and commandments. And this is why the whole world chases corporeal pleasures, while having no energy for the pleasures in Torah and commandments, because the pleasure is not revealed for the above-mentioned reason. It therefore follows that regarding faith, we must assume the importance there is in Torah and commandments, and in general, believe in the Creator, that he watches over the creatures. This means that one cannot say that he is not keeping Torah and commandments because he does not feel the Creator's guidance, how he gives abundance to the creatures, since here too he must believe, even though he does not feel it. This is so because if he felt that the Creator's guidance is benevolent, there would be no question of faith there anymore. But why did the Creator make it so we would serve him with faith? Would it not have been better if we could serve in a state of knowing? The answer is, as Baal HaSulam said, that one shouldn't think that the fact that the Creator wants us to serve him with faith is because he cannot shine to us in the form of knowing. Rather, the Creator knows that faith is a more successful way for us to reach the goal called adhesion with the Creator, which is equivalence of form. By that, we will have the power to receive the good while being without the bread of shame, meaning without shame. This is so because the only reason we will want to receive delight and pleasure from the Creator is that we will know that the Creator will derive pleasure from it. And since we wish to bestow upon the Creator, we wish to receive delight and pleasure from him. Thus, we see that the main work we must do to achieve the purpose for which the world was created, to do good to his creations, is to qualify ourselves to acquire vessels of bestowal. This is the correction for making the king's gift complete, so they will feel no shame upon the reception of the pleasures. And all the evil in us removes us from the good that we are destined to receive. And we were given the remedy of Torah and commandments so as to achieve those vessels. This is the meaning of what our sages said, quote, the Creator says, I have created the evil inclination, I have created for it the Torah, the spice of Torah, by which he will lose all the sparks of self-love within him, and will be rewarded with his desire being only to bestow contentment upon his Maker. End quote. In the essay, The Giving of the Torah, he says, quote, there are two parts in the Torah. One, commandments between man and God. Two, commandments between man and man. And both aim for the same thing, to bring the creature to the final goal of adhesion with the Creator. Furthermore, even the practical side in both of them is really one and the same. Toward those who keep Torah and commandments, Lishma, there is no difference between the two parts of the Torah, even on the practical side. This is because before one accomplishes it, one is compelled to feel any act of bestowal, either towards another person or towards the Creator, as emptiness beyond conception. And since this is the case, it is reasonable to think that the part of the Torah that deals with man's relationship with his friend is better capable of bringing one to the desired goal. This is because the work in the commandments between man and God is fixed and specific, and there are none who demand it, and one becomes easily accustomed to it, and everything that is done out of habit is no longer beneficial. However, the commandments between man and man are changing and irregular, and demands surround him wherever he may turn. Hence, their cure is much more certain, and their aim is closer. End quote. Now we understand why Rabbi Akiva said about the verse, "Love thy friend as thyself," that it is the great rule of the Torah. It is because the important thing is to be rewarded with adhesion with the Creator, which is called a vessel of bestowal, meaning equivalence of form. This is why the remedy of Torah and commandments was given, so that through it we will be able to exit self-love and reach love of others, as stage one is the love between a person and his friend, and then we can achieve the love of the Creator.
2: Now we can understand what we asked above. Why, when the convert came to Hillel and told him, "Teach me the whole of the Torah while I'm standing on one leg," Hillel did not reply to him in the holy tongue, as he asked, "Teach me the whole of the Torah while I'm standing on one leg," but replied to him in the language of translation, Aramaic, "That which you hate, do not do unto your friend." The translation of "love thy friend as thyself." And there is more to understand, since in the Torah it is written, "Love thy friend as thyself," which is a positive mitzvah, while he replied to the convert in a negative tongue, "Do not do," since he told him, "That which you hate, do not do unto your friend." According to what he explains about the importance of the mitzvah, "love thy friend as thyself," in his explanation of the words of Rabbi Akiva, who said that "love thy friend as thyself" is the great rule of the Torah, that specifically this mitzvah has the power to bring one to the remedy for reaching the love of the Creator. For this reason, when the convert came to Hillel and told him, "Teach me the whole of the Torah while I'm standing on one leg," he wished to tell him the rule, "Love thy friend as thyself," as it is written in the Torah. However, he wished to explain to him the grave iniquity called slander, which is even graver than the mitzvah, "Love thy friend as thyself." The mitzvah, "Love thy friend as thyself," gives one the power to overcome and exit self-love. By exiting self-love, he can achieve the love of the Creator. It follows that if he does not engage in the mitzvah, "Love thy friend as thyself," he's in a state of sit and do nothing. He did not progress in coming out of the domination of self-love, but did not regress either. In other words, although he did not give love to others, he also did not relapse and did nothing to evoke hatred of others. Yet, if he slanders his friends, by that he relapses. Not only does he not engage in love of others, he does the opposite. Engages in actions that cause hatred of others, by slandering his friend. Naturally, one does not slander one he loves, for it separates the hearts. Therefore, we do not wish to slander one that we love, so as not to spoil the love between us, since slander inflicts hatred.
0: נמצא לפי זה שחומר העוון של לשון הרע הוא כי אהבת הזולת.
2: It therefore follows that the severity of the iniquity of slander is that love of others yields love of the Creator, and hatred of others yields hatred of the Creator. And there is nothing worse in the world than that which yields hatred of the Creator. But when a person sins with other transgressions and cannot overcome his will to receive, because he is immersed in self-love, it still does not make him hate the Creator. This is why it is written about the rest of the transgressions, "I am the Lord who dwells with them in the midst of their impurity." But in regards to slander, by this action he becomes hateful of the Creator, as it is the very opposite of act of love of others. Now we can understand the words of Rabbi Yochanan in the name of Rabbi Yossi ben Zimra. Anyone who slanders, it is as though he denies the tenet. Can it be that slander would make one deny the tenet? However, since it causes him to hate the Creator, he denies the very purpose of creation, to do good. And we see that one who does good to another and gives him more delight and pleasure each time certainly loves him. But when a person slanders, it makes him hate the Creator. Thus, this person denies the very purpose of creation to do good.
1: Now we can also understand what we asked about what Rav Chasda said in the name of Mr. Ukva. Quote, "Anyone who slanders, the Creator says, he and I cannot dwell in the world." End quote. Is it possible that slander could cause the Creator not to dwell in the world with him? As we said above, one who slanders becomes hateful of the Creator. As in corporeality, a person can be in a house with many people and yet be indifferent to whether they are good people or not. But when he sees his hater is there, he immediately runs away from there, for he cannot be in a single room with a hater. Similarly, we say that one who becomes hateful of the Creator cannot be with him in the world. But we could ask, but one who steals something from his friend also causes his friend to hate, since when the one from whom it was stolen finds out that he stole, he will see that he is his hater. Or we could say that even if he never knows who stole from him, the thief himself, instead of engaging in love of friends, love of others, is engaged

0: engaged in an opposite act, hatred of others, by which he becomes more immersed in self-love. And yet, they do not say that stealing is as bad as slander. Also, it means that robbing is not as grave as slander, too. The answer should be that one who engages in stealing or robbing does not rob or steal because of hatred. The reason is that he has love for money or for important artifacts, and this is why he steals or robs. And it's not because of hate, God forbid. But with slander, it is not because of some fancy, but only out of hatred. It is as Rish Lakish said, quote, Rish Lakish said, why is it written, if the serpent bites without whispering, there is no advantage to the one with the tongue. In the future, all the animals will come to the serpent and tell him, the lion preys and eats, a wolf preys and eats, but you, what pleasure have you? He tells them, and what is the advantage of the one with the tongue? End quote. And Rashi interprets, a lion preys and eats, to mean that all who harm people derive pleasure. The lion preys and eats. He eats of what is alive. And if a wolf preys, it kills first and then eats, it has pleasure. But you, what is your pleasure in biting people? The serpent replied, and what is the advantage of the one with the tongue, one who slanders? What joy does he have? Similarly, when I bite, I get no pleasure. End quote. With the above said, we can see that there is a difference between harming people because one derives pleasure, such as the lion and the wolf, who have no desire to harm because they hate people, but because of desire, since they take pleasure in people. Thus, the reason why they harm others is only out of desire. This is not so with slander. One does not receive any reward for it, but it is an act that causes hatred of people. And according to the rule, love thy friend as thyself, where from the love of man one comes to the love of the Creator, it follows that from hatred of people one can come to hatred of the Creator. Similarly, we find these words, quote, the fear of the Lord is the beginning of wisdom. A good understanding have all they that do them. It did not say that do, but that do them. They who do lishma, for her sake, and not they who do lo lishma, not for her sake. And anyone who does lo lishma, it is better for him not to have been born. In the Tosfot, he asks, and if the sayer should say, Rav Yehuda said, Rav said, one should always engage in Torah and commandments, even in lo lishma, for out of lo lishma he will come to lishma. We should say, here we are dealing with one who is learning only in order to annoy his friends. And there it was said about one who is learning in order to be respected.
1: We should understand the answer of the Tosfot when he says that we should distinguish between lo lishma in order to annoy and lo lishma in order to be respected, meaning to call him a rabbi and so on. We should understand it according to the rule that Rabbi Akiva said, love thy friend as thyself, is the great rule of the Torah. By what he explains in the essay, The Giving of the Torah, it is because through this mitzvah, he will acquire love of others, and from this he will later come to love of the Creator.
2: It
1: therefore follows that one should try to exit self-love, and then he will be able to engage in Torah and mitzvot lishma, meaning in order to bestow, and not for his own benefit. This is done by keeping Torah and mitzvot. Thus, as long as he does not exit self-love, he cannot engage in lishma. And although he engages in self-love, there is power in keeping Torah and mitzvot in order to exit self-love and from that to subsequently come to love of the Creator, at which time he will do everything in order to bestow. Achieving lishma is possible only when he engages in Torah and mitzvot in order to be respected. That is, he is learning, but he still cannot work for the sake of others, since he hasn't acquired the quality of love of others. Hence, engagement in Torah and mitzvot will help him achieve the quality of love of others. But when he learns in order to annoy, which is an opposite act from the love of others, keeping Torah and mitzvot for the hatred of others, in order to annoy, how can two opposites be in the same carrier? Meaning, it is said that the Torah assists in achieving love of others when one performs an act of bestowal, although the intention is to receive a prerogative, the Torah assists him in toward the intention of obtaining the desire to bestow as well. But here he engages in the very opposite, in hatred of others. How can this cause love of others? It is, as we said, about the distinction between a thief and a robber and a slanderer. Thieves and robbers love money, gold, and other important things. They have no personal dealings with the individual himself. In other words, thieves and robbers have no thought or consideration or of the person himself. But their thoughts are focused on where they can get more money more easily, and with greater difficulty for the police to expose them as the thieves or robbers. But they never think of the person himself. With slander, however, one has no consideration of the act itself when he slanders. Rather, his only thought is to humiliate his friend in the eyes of people. Thus, the only thought is one of hatred. It is a rule that one does not slander one he loves. Hence, it is specifically slander that causes hatred of others, which subsequently leads to hatred of the Creator. For this reason, slander is a very grave iniquity, which actually brings destruction of the world.
0: And now, we will explain the measure of slander. How and how much is considered slander, whether a word or a sentence that is said about one's friend is already considered slander. We find this measure in Hillel's answer, who said to the convert, quote, that which you hate, do not do unto your friend, end quote. This means that with any words that you want to say about your friends, observe and consider

From here, we should learn the measure of slander that is forbidden to utter. And with the above said, we can understand why Hillel spoke to the convert in the language of translation and not in the holy tongue in Hebrew, just as the convert who told him in Hebrew, "Teach me the whole of the Torah while I stand on one leg," instead he spoke in the language of translation, meaning that what he told him was, "That which you hate, do not do unto your friend," in Aramaic, is the translation of "love thy friend as thyself" in Hebrew. First, we should understand what the language of translation implies to us. The Ari said, quote, "And the Lord God caused a deep sleep," is translation in Gematria, Tardema, sleep, is Targum, translation, and it is considered Achoraim, posterior, end quote. This means that the holy tongue, Hebrew, is called Panim, anterior, and the translation, Aramaic, is called Achoraim, posterior. Panim, anterior, or face, means something that illuminates, or something whole. Achor, back, posterior, means something that is not illuminating or is incomplete. In the holy tongue, which is called Panim, it says, "Love thy friend as thyself," which is wholeness, since through love of man one achieves the love of the Creator, which is the completion of the goal, for one should achieve adhesion, as it is written, and to cleave unto him.

0: מה שאין כן התרגום של ואהבת לרעך כמוך.
1: But the translation of love thy friend as thyself that Hillel told him, quote, that which you hate do not do unto your friend, end quote, we should say that it relates to slander, which is about negation, that slander is forbidden because it brings hatred, and from this one might come to hatred of the Creator, God forbid. However, this is still not considered wholeness, because by not slandering, one still does not achieve love of others. And from love of others, he will reach wholeness, called adhesion with the Creator. However, this is why slander is worse, since not only does he not engage in love of others, he does the opposite, engages in hatred of others. For this reason, when teaching the general public to begin the work, they are first taught how to not spoil and harm the public. This is called lo ta'aseh, thou shall not do. Otherwise, you are harming the public by doing things to harm. This is why Hillel said to the convert who came to him, only the translation of love thy friend as thyself, because it is more harmful when slandering, for it causes hatred, which is the opposite of love of others. And two, because it is easier to keep, for this is only in sit and do not do. But love thy friend is rise up and do. When one should take action to sustain the love of friends.
2: However, afterwards there are exceptions. People who each wish to be a servant of the Creator personally. A person is told that the matter of love thy friend, which is the rule that Rabbi Akiva said, as above mentioned,

0: that love of others can bring him to achieve love of the Creator, is the main goal, that one will have vessels of bestowal, and that in these vessels he will be able to receive delight and pleasure, which is the purpose of creation, to do good to his creation. Two methods in education extend from this. One, focusing the learning on not slandering, because this is the worst iniquity. Two, focusing the education on love thy friend, since this will bring man to love others. And from love of others, he will come to love the Creator. And from love of the Creator, he can then receive the purpose of creation, to do good to his creations. This is because he will already have suitable vessels for receiving the upper abundance, as he will have vessels of bestowal, which he has obtained by love of others. And then there will be no room for slander. Concerning slander, the Zohar says that the serpent's slandering to the woman caused death to the world. It says there that the sword that consumes everything is ready for anyone with a sword in his tongue, meaning who slanders. And the Zohar concludes, as it is written, this will be the law of the leper, as for afflictions come for slander. It follows that he began with death and ended with afflictions, which means that only afflictions come and not death. Certainly, there are explanations for the literal meaning. But in the work, we should interpret that afflictions and death are one and the same. In other words, the purpose of the work is to achieve dvikut with the Creator, to adhere to the life of lives. By this, we will have suitable vessels for reception of the delight and pleasure that is found in the purpose of creation, to do good to his creations. Through slander, he becomes a hater of the Creator, and there is no greater separation than this. Certainly by that, he becomes separated from the life of lives.
1: נמצא לפי זה במקום שהיה צריך לקבל טוב ועונג מהשם.
0: It follows that where he should have received delight and pleasure from the Creator, he receives the opposite. In other words, instead of pleasure, it becomes affliction. This is the meaning that through slander, afflictions come instead of pleasures. This is the meaning of the wicked in their lives are called dead, since they are separated from the life of lives. It follows that in the work, death and afflictions are the same. In other words, if one adheres to the life of lives, he receives abundance from him. And if it is to the contrary, and he becomes separated from him, then he is full of afflictions, where he should have been filled with pleasures. With the above said, we can interpret what they said. In the West, they say the talk of a third kills three. It kills the one who tells, the one who receives, and the one about whom it is said. We know the words of our sages, the Torah, Israel, and the Creator are one. It means, as explained in the book A Sage's Fruit, that Israel is one who wishes to adhere to the Creator. He achieves this through the 613 mitzvot of the Torah, at which time he is rewarded with the Torah, which is the names of the Creator. And everything becomes one. It turns out that one who slanders causes the killing of three. One, the one who tells. Two, the one who receives. Three, the one about whom it is said.
2: The three discernments are to be made between man and man. However, between man and the Creator, there is also the matter of slander, as mentioned concerning the Torah. Israel and the Creator are one. When a person comes and looks in the Torah, he sees all those good things that the Creator has promised us in keeping the Torah. For example, it is written, quote, "For this is your life," end quote. And it is also written, quote, "They are more desirable than gold, yes, than much fine gold, sweeter also than honey, and the drippings of the honeycomb," end quote. And other such verses. If a person is not rewarded and does not feel it, this is called slandering the Creator, God forbid. It follows that three discernments should be made here. One, the slanderer. Two, the Torah.
1: Gimel,
2: three, the Creator. When a person looks in the Torah, if he is not rewarded, he does not see the delight and pleasure clothed in the Holy Torah, and stops learning the Torah because he says he found no meaning in it. Thus, in speaking of the Torah, he is slandering the Creator. It follows that he blemishes three things: the Torah, Israel, and the Creator, where one should exert to make the unification of our one, that they will all shine, meaning that the discernment of Israel will obtain the unification, that the whole Torah is the names of the Creator. He causes separation in that through slander. A person must believe above reason that what the Torah promises us is true. And the only fault is in us, that we are still unfit to receive the delight and pleasure called the hidden light, or the flavors of Torah and commandments, as it is written in the Zohar, that the whole Torah is the names of the Creator. To achieve this, we need vessels of bestowal, to have equivalence of form between the light and the vessel. Achieving vessels of bestowal is done by love of friends. It is as Rabbi Akiva said, "Love thy friend as thyself" is the great rule of the Torah. For through it, we achieve love of others. And through love of others, we arrive at love of the Creator and the love of the Torah. for the Torah is called a gift. And gifts are given to loved ones. The opposite of this is slander, which causes hatred of people and hatred of the Creator, as we said above. Now we can understand what our sages said about slander. The talk of a third kills three. It kills the one who tells, the one who receives, and the one about whom it is said. Rashi interprets that out of hatred they provoke one another and kill each other. We can understand that this applies between man and man. But how does this apply between man and the Creator? When a person looks in the Torah and tells the Torah that he does not see or feel the delight and pleasure that the Creator said that he is giving to the people of Israel, he is slandering the Creator. There are three things here. The telling person, the receiver, meaning the Torah, and the one of whom it is said, meaning the Creator. Since when a person engages in love of others, he obtains the love of the Creator and the love of Torah, in that state the Creator imparts upon him life, as it is written, "For with you is the source of life." This is from the side of adhesion, as it is written, "And you who cleave." In that state, one is rewarded with the law of life, but through slander, the life from the Creator, which he should have received, is withheld from him. Thus, one, the life from the Torah, where he should have sensed the Torah of life, is withheld from him. Two, he himself becomes lifeless, which is considered that he is killed. And three, life stops in three places. And through love of others, life flows from two places. And he is the receiver of the gift, of the life, rather. Let's now continue to the lesson from the 13th of June 2002.
3: We read an article from the rungs of the ladder, what is the substance of slander and against whom is it? The fact that we think, and this is how it's customary in this world, that slander means that one doesn't speak negatively about another, and people will kind of be so, you know, pretty people towards each other, that each one will check before he opens his mouth. Today there's entire encyclopedias, you know, if a person, before he needs to turn to someone, he needs to look at the book of laws of slander, and in what way should I hide what I want to say, and whatever. In short, you don't check your heart. You look into the book, and what it says is you can say, and what it says you can't say, you can't. Meaning what's important is what you put out of your mouth. What's in your heart is not discussed. That's hidden, the hidden Torah. But only focusing on the revealed. And for the common people, for the sacred still, this is acceptable and customary. However, slander, in truth, is not what a person expresses with his mouth, and not even what he feels in his heart towards the environment, but only towards the Creator. This is called a tongue, and it could be either good or bad. That's where we advance. Since our entire goal is to reach adhesion with him, and our whole path is to improve our qualities, to be in equivalence of form with him, then all that we do is always just compare ourselves

0: with where I am, where is the Creator, how much I understand who He is, what He is, how much I can make this correction, this skip the gap between us, and how much I appreciate my state as effective for progress, that it kind of builds within me and around me, how much I understand his state, this whole situation that exists, how a person feels it before he even begins to check, to scrutinize it. This is basically called his relation to the world the Creator has shaped for him. And if, God forbid, he's not happy with that, then his relation to it is called slander. We know that the structure of our soul is that the soul is comprised of two parts, Galgal Ta'anayim and Achap, vessels of bestowal, called Israel, vessels of reception, called nations of the world. And the general correction is that until the end of correction, vessels of reception cannot be used, but only a chap of ascent, as they incorporate with the vessels of bestowal. The vessels of reception themselves are called Gentiles, and with their incorporation in the vessels of bestowal, they are called proselytes. And the vessels of bestowal themselves are called Israel. And that's where the correction comes from for these two kinds of vessels. Israel is given the correction of Galgal Ta'anayim, love thy friend as thyself, because they can achieve adhesion with the Creator. Thy friend is the Creator. And the vessels of reception that cannot be corrected until the end of correction, the way they are themselves, there is a correction of restriction over them, and this is called what is not good for you, don't do to others, and thus restrict your evil. It's exactly the difference between Rabbi Akiva and Hillel, and the difference towards these in the attitude towards these two corrections. From here we have the commandments of you shall do in Galgal Ta'anayim, and the commandments of you shall not do, meaning that we cannot use the vessels of reception from Achap. That's basically the beginning of the article, and afterwards he goes into very deep things. The Rabash will interpret it some other time. It's also, I don't think really it's really doable to interpret this. It could ruin all education. What else? From here we understand what is the tongue of holiness, which is the tongue spoken in vessels of bestowal, Ivrit, Hebrew, the face. And what is translation, which is still not the tongue of holiness, but the tongue with which Achab prepares themselves to later reach the correction to be like Galgal Ta'anayim. So Galgal Ta'anayim is where the tongue of holiness is spoken, and in Achab the language of translation is spoken. Therefore, the Zohar was also written in translation, which indicates that it's a book that talks about the corrections.
1: Okay.
2: If there's no connection between the behavior between the friends in the society and the evil tongue that he talks about in the book, because it's not...
0: No, in our society it's something else, because in our society we want to make the same laws like the spiritual laws. The whole benefit of our society is that we, in our root, in the soul of Adam HaRishon, where we exist on the uppermost spiritual degree, there, we're all connected together, all the souls. And to draw strength from their surrounding light, I can do that to the extent that I try here, not in this upper spiritual state, but in a state that I'm lower than that, I can shape the same status as though I'm there. That means

0: that I long to be there. This is called labor. What's labor? It's the labor of resembling the higher state. So if I treat my friends as though we're already at the end of correction, I try to shape our relationship that way, that means I am making an effort, doing labor. It's very simple. What are you looking at me? When the words become simpler, you start being afraid. Right? That's why the concealment, in the meantime, helps the person. It guards the fruit. But this is basically the matter. The more we yearn to have this state of correction between us, the end of correction, whatever we can imagine for now, to that extent, we will invite from that complete, perfect state surrounding light to us, and it will treat us and correct us and truly attract us to that state of the end of correction. So in our environment, we should behave according to the state of love thy friend as thyself, as much as we possibly can.
1: If I already love half the group that way, so there's nothing to do with it. Let's say I behave good with this and that one. And
0: if you already love half the group and you're still not at the end of correction, it's a sign that you're deluding yourself. You're lying.
2: Test.
0: Not intentionally, but at some point, you think you love the others, but you're actually evading it in some way, and you think that's love. So, invest a bit more effort and labor, and you'll be shown from above that you're still not in the state of the end of correction with them. You still haven't corrected your relation to them completely, which is called the end of correction. When we start to give simple interpretations, it becomes very difficult.
1: What is the root of hatred?
0: The root of hatred is the shattering of the screen. The screen was broken and there was no unity. Everyone only feels their own will to receive. And the will to receive that is different

0: Guten Morgen, Haverim. Gesamte.
1: Good morning. Dear World
0: Klee,
1: we prepared this important preparation for the lesson. The topic is to feel the warmth of the heart. Let's start the lesson with a single desire to get closer to each other, to feel the heart of the friends. Let's read a short, for a short time, let's put everything aside and tune ourselves in a focused way on the connection between us. Each one of us has a special desire, a spark in his heart. Let's connect these sparks together. Every friend has the power to add, and may the Creator help us. Thank you very much, friends, and I'm passing it to Andreas.
2: Yeah, good morning, great friends. This is a great honor for us to lead the preparation together with friends from Nuremberg. Those are truly great friends with huge hearts. Very special, irreplaceable. Every friend that divides this preparation between us, and it's felt, it's the most inner work that there can be between the two groups. It's a feeling of love and unity and friendship between us and the Creator, and I think the Creator is happy for us, and I'm sure. I'm sure the Creator is happy with us for the love. Let's read.
1: Rabash, letter number 40. Through the friction of the hearts, or the rubbing of the hearts, even of the strongest ones, each will bring out warmth from the walls of his heart. And the warmth will ignite the sparks of love until a clothing of love will form. Then both of them will be covered under one blanket, meaning a single love surrounds and envelopes the two of them, as it is known that adhesion unites two into one. Active workshop.
2: How do we rub the hearts between us? How do we wear them out between us?
1: The rubbing of the hearts is when the heart is naturally directed only towards itself, but we keep performing operations on it in order to again and again turn it to think about others. How do we rub our hearts? It's only through the environment when we increase the greatness and importance and the necessity for it.
2: The excerpt is very strong from the letter. What we heard, it's worth hearing it again. Through the friction of the hearts, even of the strongest ones, each one will bring out warmth from the walls of his heart, and the warmth will ignite the sparks of love until a clothing of love will form. Then both of them will be covered under one blanket, meaning a single love will surround and envelop the two of them. Is known that adhesion unites two into one. So how to pray that the love will come and surround us, the love of the Creator, the love for one another?
1: Yes, I rub my heart in order to make room in it for your hearts and of the whole society. And where it is too hard, we need to ask for help. from the upper scrubber.
2: Try each and every opportunity with every friend to reveal these sparks between us and the Creator behind every friend.
1: Yes, to bring out warmth from the walls of our heart. We need to do it somehow. Let's try to show love to each other. Let's try to show concern for each other. It's important. We need to call the one who corrects or reforms to come and correct.
2: Zohar writes, just to be in this mutual work between us all the time, each and every moment is an opportunity to wear our hearts down until they become one heart. Yeah, that's a secret. That's persistence. The thing here is to persist and not to let go, to hit the same point over and over again until the stone in your heart will become a flesh heart, and not to be despaired of the experiences, because each day is anew. The creation of the world takes place. It doesn't matter that we've done the same things a week ago or a year ago.
3: Ma'or v'shemesh divarim.
1: Excerpt 2. Ma'or v'shemesh divarim. It is known that the most important is the true connection among the friends. This causes all the salvations and the sweetening of the judgments. When you gather together in love, brotherhood, and friendship, by this, all the judgments are removed and sweetened with mercy, and through the connection, complete mercy and revealed kindness are revealed in the world.
4: Ein stiller Workshop, lass uns Liebe, Brüderlichkeit und Freundschaft untereinander.
2: Silent Workshop, let's feel the love, brotherhood, and friendship between us, and take this feeling with us into the lesson.

Dear friends, in the first part we will study a lesson by Rav from July 25, 2002. It is based on the article, What is the Prohibition to Teach Torah to Idol Worshippers in the Work? You can find it in the writings of Rabash, second volume, page 293 in Hebrew. Let's read the article together in the 10. We have 26 minutes for that. Please. What is the prohibition to teach Torah to idol worshippers in the work? It is written in the Zohar. It is written there, but Zot, this, without the addition of the Vav, is certainly the statute of the Torah, which is Malchut, called statute, and comes from Zeranpin, who is called Torah. Yet not the Torah itself, which is Zeranpin, but only the judgment of the Torah, the decree of the Torah, which is Malchut. Conversely, this is the Torah, is to show that all is in one unification, to include the assembly of Israel, which is Malchut, in the Creator, so all will be one. We should understand why the Zohar calls Malchut by the name statute. That is, why Malchut must be only a law, without intellect. As Rashi interpreted, this is the statute of the Torah, since Satan and the nations of the world count Israel to say, what is this commandment, and what point is there to it? Hence it is written about it, it is a statute, a decree before me. You have no permission to doubt it. Thus, when is it considered a law? Only when the nations of the world ask, what is this commandment? And we must answer them. What is the answer? A law, a decree. This implies that man upholds the law precisely when they ask why. Then it can be said that he is observing the mitzvah commandment because of a law. Otherwise, there is nothing that shows that he is observing the mitzvah because it is a law. We should also understand this. Would it not be better had this mitzvah been clothed in intellect? That is, it would be easier to observe the mitzvah. Why does the Creator want it to be specifically as a law, which is harder to observe the mitzvah? After all, there is a law. The Creator does not complain or come with libel against His creations. We should understand why He wants this mitzvah to be as a law. When speaking of the work, we must discern two things. One, the practice. Two, the intention. In a corporeal world, we see that a person looks mainly at the reward. That is, if a person works for an employer who gives him the work and tells him, I want you to work for me, but you haven't the brains to, or you shouldn't understand why I need this work. You may think that it would be better for me if I did not need to command you to do those things that I am commanding you. But I cannot explain to you why I need you to do these things for me. In return, tell me how much you earn working for other people with whom you do understand why you're working. And since I want this job, I will pay you 10 times more than you would earn with others. Certainly, many people would jump on such a job, since they are all looking at the reward and the salary, and he is paying 10 times more. For example, the usual pay is $1,000 a month, and he will pay $10,000. Certainly, with such a job,
He will not say that they're working above reason, that their job is called a law, since it is within reason that it is worthwhile to do this job, as it is common sense that the main reason that a person works is for the pay. Hence, one who pays more, there you need to work. This is called within reason. What do the created beings call above reason? When one must work without any pay or reward, this is called above reason. This is so because of the purpose of creation, which is to do good to his creations, meaning for the created beings to receive delight and pleasure, which is called the desire to receive for oneself. That is, everything he does will be for the sake of the created being, for so was the Creator's wish. For this reason, when a person is told that he must work without reward, it is called above reason, which is against the intellect, meaning against the purpose of creation. Then when a person is told that he must work in order to bestow, there immediately comes the question of the wicked. What is this work for you, that you are not caring for your own benefit, but for the benefit of the Creator? Clearly, we must provide a reasonable answer, since he is making a straightforward argument, saying, you want to go against nature. But what did your sages say about what to answer? Blunt his teeth, meaning there is no answer to this, only a law. When we want to overcome him and say that it is worthwhile to work for the king, he becomes smarter and begins to ask the question of wicked Pharaoh, who said, who is the Lord that I should obey his voice? It follows that there are two just arguments here. And according to what Bala Sulam said, it is only one argument, except he wants to remain in self-love, and therefore argues like a wise one. That is, in truth, I am a mighty man, not one of the ordinary folk who cannot overcome. However, I do not know the Creator. If the Creator were revealed to me, and I would not have to believe in him, I would immediately work for the sake of the Creator. It turns out that he is in pride. That is, he wants to remain in self-love, and therefore makes the argument of the wise one, that he is not like other people who cannot overcome, who are like little children who want what they see and have no power to overcome and see if this is good for them or not. I, on the other hand, am what is called a man, and I can control myself. But if the Creator wants me to work for him, he shouldn't hide himself so we can't perceive him and must only believe in his providence. This does not make sense. It turns out that he is clothing. That he is clothing the self-love in a garment of pride. That is, his will to receive for himself causes him to be proud. In other words, everything that a person says that he does not want to believe is really that he does not want to annul his will to receive for himself. Bala Sulam said about this that we must believe that this path of faith above reason, and also the fact that we must work for him and not for our own sake, is not because the Creator wants all of these things for his own sake. Rather, it is all for man's benefit. That
In other words, the Creator's desire to give to the created beings delight and pleasure, and to have in this complete delight, meaning that they will not need to feel any shame while receiving the delight, He has given us an advice to work for Him. By this, we will be able to receive delight and pleasure and will not feel any unpleasantness while receiving the delight. For this reason, in order for us not to feel shame, we were given another thing called faith above reason. If providence were revealed, as he says in the introduction, it would be utterly impossible to do anything